0: And consumer spending has been very resilient. One sign that we are seeing in this data is that consumers are dipping into their savings to help pay for some of these higher prices.
1: ABC's Elizabeth Schulze. The federal government is warning communities about cyber threats to water systems after 30 plants in Minnesota were hit with cyber attacks. Multiple U.S. officials tell ABC News the attacks may be linked to Iran. Colin Gray, the father of Georgia teenager Colt Gray, who carried out a deadly mass shooting at his high school, has been sentenced to 15 years in prison. Prosecutors say he provided the rifle used in the 2024 attack, where two students were killed. This is ABC News. 10 people are facing charges for alleged locker room hazing incidents at a high school in Wincode, Pennsylvania, near Philadelphia. ABC's Armando Garcia reports.
2: Four coaches and six players on the Cheltenham High School football team have been indicted by a grand jury after a 15-year-old student told one of the coaches he had been jumped by his teammates in the locker room in September 2025.
3: The juvenile victim described the incident as being punched, kicked, and stomped in the head and the groin with cleats, forcing him to curl up to protect himself and his head.
2: The district attorney says the alleged high school attackers also used a broomstick against the victim.
3: There has been reluctance by most parties, adults and juveniles, to tell what they knew, what they saw, what they heard.
4: Armando Garcia, ABC News, New York.
1: The school superintendent says those responsible are being held accountable through the criminal justice system. The Trump administration today announced a new campaign encouraging military veterans to become truck drivers. Dave Packer, ABC News.
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11: Here's your News Talk 1310 KNOX forecast. Chance of thunderstorms tonight. Otherwise, cloudy skies expected. Lows level off around 61. Northwest winds 5 to 10 miles an hour. High temperatures reach up to 84 tomorrow. Lows dip down to about 57 tomorrow night. Clear skies. Temps a bit above average Saturday and Sunday, with highs from the upper 80s to the mid-90s. I'm meteorologist Megan Mulford on News Talk 1310 KNOX. Right now, it's 72 degrees.

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0: Here's something most Medicare agents won't say. 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And that can save you a lot of money. 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Chapter helped her switch to a plan for $168. That's over $2,700 a year back in her pocket. And listen, you only get certain windows of time to make this decision. If you miss it, you could be stuck with the wrong plan for an entire year. But here's the good news. Chapter's services are completely free to you. So don't settle for limited options or guess your way through this. Just dial #250 and say Medicare. That's #250 and say Medicare.
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17: Here's your News Talk 1310 KNOX forecast. Chance of thunderstorms tonight. Otherwise, cloudy skies expected. Lows level off around 61. Northwest winds 5 to 10 miles an hour. High temperatures reach up to 84 tomorrow. Lows dip down to about 57 tomorrow night. Clear skies. Temps a bit above average Saturday and Sunday, with highs from the upper 80s to the mid-90s. I'm meteorologist Megan Mulford on News Talk 1310 KNOX. Right now, it's 72 degrees.
18: Okay, Rachel, before we move on, I want to go back to the cushion discussion right quick, because I think that is something that does get missed sometimes, because it's not like a core part of teaching. Yeah. Like, it's kind of just an assumption, but some of us are still learning. And so I want to hit that for just a second. So if you're in baby step two and you're thinking, okay, Jade, how much cushion? Because you and Rachel didn't tell me how much. Here are some things I want you to think about in determining your cushion, because it is going to be a little different for everybody.
19: Yes.
18: Depends on how much you make, all those things. Here are some things that will help guide you in the right direction. Number one, in baby step two, this is not an emergency fund. Okay. It's not, the purpose of the cushion is not to be an emergency fund. So you already have the $1,000 saved. So if you were thinking of getting up into that range, you were wrong. This is just a cushion. Okay. Number two, a good way to think about it is this money is here in case something happens that I didn't expect in my budget.

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4: ABC News, I'm Dave Packard. President Trump says he may temporarily withdraw the name of his Attorney General nominee, Todd Blanche. Two holdouts on the Senate Judiciary Committee say they won't approve until they get in writing a commitment from Blanche that the $1.8 billion anti-weaponization fund is dead, along with limits on the sweeping order barring tax audits targeting President Trump and his family. A judge in Georgia handed Colin Gray a 15-year prison sentence Thursday for giving his son Colt Gray the gun that was used in the Appalachian High School mass shooting. Judge Nicholas Prim.
5: You were convicted because the warning lights were flashing brighter and brighter. And you didn't get him help, and you didn't remove his access to the guns.
4: President Trump posting on social media, his newly formed multinational Board of Peace has reached an agreement for the complete disarmament of Hamas and all armed groups in Gaza. This is ABC News. The Department of Justice is asking a secretive and never-before-used court to push for the deportation of an Afghan woman allegedly tied to an ISIS-inspired terrorist plot.
6: Congress established the Alien Terrorist Removal Court 30 years ago, but it's never seen a case. That is, until now. Department of Justice lawyers appeared in a packed courtroom on Thursday to push for the deportation of an Afghan woman who they say planned an ISIS-inspired mass shooting on Election Day in 2024. No ruling from the judge yet, though the case will likely test the functions of the court, which allows the government to use classified evidence without revealing the materials or being challenged on how the evidence was collected. Peter Harlambus, ABC News.
4: Sean Diddy Combs' prison release has been moved up a month to January 2028, according to federal inmate records. It's the second time his release has been adjusted after originally being set for May of 2028. The rap mogul appealing his conviction on two counts of transportation to engage in prostitution. Dave Packer, ABC News.
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1: Here's your News Talk 1310 KNOX forecast. Chance for scattered showers tonight. Otherwise, cloudy skies expected. Lows level off around 61. Winds out of the north, 5 to 10 miles an hour. Sunshine mixed with clouds at times tomorrow. Daytime highs approaching 83. Lows dip down to about 57. Tomorrow night, clear skies. Sunny skies Saturday with highs around 87. 93 Sunday. I'm meteorologist Megan Mulford on News Talk 1310 KNOX. Currently, 72.

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12: Here's your News Talk 1310 KNOX forecast. Chance for scattered showers tonight. Otherwise, cloudy skies expected. Lows level off around 61. Winds out of the north, 5 to 10 miles an hour. Sunshine mixed with clouds at times tomorrow. Daytime highs approaching 83. Lows dip down to about 57. Tomorrow night, clear skies. Sunny skies Saturday with highs around 87. 93 Sunday. I'm meteorologist Megan Mulford on News Talk 1310 KNOX. Currently, 72.

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9: ABC News, I'm Dave Packer. Multiple U.S. officials confirmed that investigators are looking into a series of cyber attacks on water systems in Minnesota this week. 30 plants were hit, and investigators are looking into whether the hackers were associated with Iran. The Minnesota community of Brum says it was targeted. Mayor Nate George.
10: This attack really wasn't successful, but it certainly shows the intent is out there.
9: President Trump floating the idea of possibly withdrawing Todd Blanche's nomination for attorney general a day after his confirmation hearing was postponed due to two Republican senator holdouts that are concerned over provisions of his IRS settlement. Seattle's police chief out of a job. Public anger grew against Seattle police chief Sean Barnes and Seattle's mayor over the city's response of the lack of basic information that came from the city in the hours after the shooting there. And an explosion inside a coal mine in southwest Pakistan, leaving at least 32 miners dead, trapping 10 others underground. This is ABC News. Almost 6 months since Nancy Guthrie, mother of NBC anchor Savannah Guthrie, disappeared. The Pima County Sheriff's Office says DNA recently taken from her Arizona home does not point to any suspect. ABC's Aaron Katursky reports.
11: They finished testing hair, and Pima County Sheriff Chris Nanos told us it does not point to a suspect. 6 months after Guthrie was taken from her home, the sheriff is unable to say whether that masked man was working alone.
12: I don't think anybody's here ready to say it's one guy, it's 10 guys. Did he have help? Could have.
11: Just this week, Savannah Guthrie begged for her mother's kidnapper to do the right thing.
13: Tell us where to look for her. I truly believe it is never too late to do the right thing.
11: The sheriff told us he still believes this case is solvable, but he could offer no timeline.
9: A San Francisco robotics company is testing home-cleaning humanoid robots. The company says its robots can vacuum and wipe surfaces for $30 an hour. Dave Packer, ABC News.
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7: Here's your News Talk 1310 KNOX forecast. Lows dip down to about 61 tonight under overcast skies with a slight chance for scattered thunderstorms. Winds out of the north 5 to 10 miles an hour. Daytime highs approaching 83. Tomorrow, a blend of clouds and sun. Tomorrow night, lows level off around 57. High of 87. Saturday, under clear skies. 93. Sunday. I'm meteorologist Megan Mulford on News Talk 1310 KNOX. Currently, it's 71 degrees.
8: The Democrats are becoming socialists. And while that may be true, don't kid yourself. Because the Trump administration just announced today, the Commerce Department, Howard Lutnick, the Secretary of Commerce, announced seven new companies where the Trump administration has taken an equity stake in their companies. The government's equity portfolio is now composed of 30 companies. That's right. The United States government now has an equity stake in 30 different companies. According to an article in Fortune, you want to know how much money that is? According to Fortune magazine, the U.S. government has invested roughly $27 billion through direct equity or quasi-equity deals with various American companies. What do you call that? Yes, in the back. Socialism. Yes. Yes, you are correct. That is called socialism. So, for all of you who are up in arms over Mondami opening up a supermarket for the underprivileged or underserved or working class in New York City, the government taking a stake in 30 companies for, what did I say, $27 billion? What's the difference? Unbelievable. Stay right there. Cybersecurity expert to figure out if we shouldn't worry about this because the end is near anyway because artificial intelligence is going to ruin everything we've got. Stay right there. Interesting conversation with all of this. America at Night, back in a moment.
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4: Here's your News Talk 1310 KNOX forecast. Slight chance for isolated thunderstorms tonight. Otherwise, cloudy skies expected. Lows level off around 61. Winds out of the north 5 to 10 miles an hour. High temperatures reach up to 83. Tomorrow, sunshine mixed with clouds at times. Lows dip down to about 57. Tomorrow night, clear skies. Sunny skies Saturday with a high of 87. 93 Sunday. I'm meteorologist Megan Mulford on News Talk 1310 KNOX. Right now, it's 70 degrees.
5: Derm reduces the appearance of fine lines, wrinkles, and those dreaded under-eye bags. 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
2: 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Wozmik in, fires and scores! 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Red River right now has a 2-0 lead.
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11: We are Red Eye Radio. He's Eric Carling. I'm Gary McNamara. I'll give you an example of what we were talking about when we said, you know, looking at Democrats and the media and the left yesterday, they're not confronting what Republicans are, what the allegations of Republicans are based on what Fauci said then and said after, what he was saying in public versus what he's saying in private.
12: Yeah.
11: An example, Blake Fontenay. I can't believe that Blake is this stupid to sit there and believe that this is about, in general, about what he's talking about. Hey, Fauci haters, his decision saved lives, including mine. Not the point. And it's like Donald Trump was with him before he was against him. That's right, because we found out more information as we went along.
12: Right.
11: The
12: inconsistencies started to matter pretty early on.
11: Right. He said he and others in charge most certainly made mistakes in response to the pandemic that no one in our generation has ever lived through before. That's not the point. You're deflecting. Here's what I believe. Those steps that government officials recommended and in some cases mandated helped slow the spread of the disease. That's not the point.
12: That's not what he wrote in his diary.
11: Right. That's not the point that we're making. That's not the point, Republicans. You're ignoring the entire controversy.
12: Right.
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6: Here's your News Talk 1310 KNOX forecast. Slight chance for isolated thunderstorms overnight. Otherwise, mainly cloudy skies expected. Lows level off around 61. North winds 5 to 10 miles an hour. Sunshine mixed with clouds at times Friday. Daytime highs approaching 83. Lows around 57 Friday night. Clear skies Saturday with a high of 87. 93 Sunday. I'm meteorologist Megan Mulford on News Talk 1310 KNOX. Currently, it's 69 degrees. Yo.
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5: We are Red Eye Radio. He's here, Carly, and I'm Gary McNamara. Coming up following the bottom of the hour, we'll have our political audio cut of the week.
6: Ah, okay.
5: And it's not Fauci.
6: Okay.
5: Because nothing.
6: Yeah.
5: Nothing was
6: we
5: nothing
6: can
5: was
6: play
5: said.
6: The 111 times that he pleaded the fifth, but no.
5: Wow, nobody put that together on YouTube or on X yesterday. You figured that might have happened. What else do we have? GDP numbers came out yesterday.
6: Yeah,
5: plus some inflation stuff.
6: Yeah,
5: so we'll get to that. Did you see that the petition to ban hunting and fishing in Oregon fails to make the ballot?
6: Good.
5: Yeah.
6: Good.
5: Animal activists ballot measure to effectively ban all hunting, fishing, trapping, and livestock farming across Oregon failed to make it on the November 2026 ballot. State election officials determined that it was nearly 13,000 ballot signatures short of the requirement, although the Secretary of State recorded 142,784 signatures beyond the required 117,000. Only 104,000 of them were valid. See? That's why we need ID.
6: There you go. Voter ID. That's that perfect case for voter ID.
5: And there it is, right there.
6: Yep.
5: They're going to come back on it.
6: Oh, yeah.
5: I'm a big fan of federalism, that states can do different things.
6: Let them try it.
5: I was hoping that they would go for it to see how that ended up on the ballot. Oh, but something about direct democracy like this, where California now, liberals now, not liking direct democracy anymore.
6: Oh, interesting.
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16: Here's your News Talk 1310 KNOX forecast. Overcast overnight with a slight chance of isolated showers. Lows level off around 64. Northerly winds 5 to 10 miles an hour. Sunshine mixed with clouds at times Friday. Highs level off around 84. Friday night, lows dip down to about 58. Lots of sunshine and dry. Saturday and Sunday, upper 80s. Saturday, low 90s by Sunday. I'm meteorologist Megan Mulford on News Talk 1310 KNOX. Right now, it's 68 degrees.
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5: We're Red Eye Radio. He's Eric Carling. I'm Gary McNamara. I'll give you an example
6: of what we were talking about when we said, you know, looking at Democrats and the media and the left yesterday, they're not confronting what Republicans are, what the allegations of Republicans are, based on what Fauci said then and said after, what he was saying in public versus what he's saying in private.
5: Yeah.
6: An example, Blake Fontenay. And I can't believe that Blake is this stupid to sit there and believe that this is about, in general, about what he's talking about. Hey, Fauci haters, his decisions saved lives, including mine. Not the point. And it's like Donald Trump was with him before he was against him. That's right, because we found out more information as we went along.
7: Right. The inconsistencies started to matter pretty early on.
6: Right. He said he and others in charge most certainly made mistakes in response to the pandemic that no one in our generation has ever lived through before. That's not the point. You're deflecting. Here's what I believe. Those steps that government officials recommended and in some cases mandated helped slow the spread of the disease. That's not the point.
7: That's not what he wrote in his diary.
6: Right. That's not the point that we're making. That's not the point, Republicans. You're ignoring the entire controversy.
7: Right.
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15: Here's your News Talk 1310 KNOX forecast. Lows level off around 64. Overnight, under overcast skies, northerly winds 5 to 10 miles an hour. A blend of clouds and sun Friday. Highs level off around 84. Clear skies Friday night. Lows dip down to about 58. Mainly clear skies and dry Saturday and Sunday. Upper 80s. Saturday, low 90s by Sunday. I'm meteorologist Megan Mulford on News Talk 1310 KNOX. Right now, it's 65 degrees.
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5: We are Red Eye Radio. He is Eric Carney and I'm Gary McNamara. Coming up in just a minute, what the former White House coordinator, the White House coronavirus response coordinator had to say about Fauci coming up.
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13: Here's your News Talk 1310 KNOX forecast. Daytime highs approaching 84. Today, under partly cloudy skies, northerly winds 8 to 15 miles per hour. Clear skies. Tonight, lows level off around 58. Daytime highs approaching 86. Tomorrow, mainly clear. Mainly sunny skies Sunday, with highs in the upper 80s. Chance of thunderstorms Monday. I'm meteorologist Jennifer Wojcicki on News Talk 1310 KNOX. Right now, it's 66 degrees.
14: The top national stories with the context to make sense of it all. This is America's First News, This Morning with Gordon Deal.
15: Thanks for spending time with us. Welcome into Friday, July 31. Gordon Deal with Nicole Murray. Some of our top stories and headlines. Hamas agrees to disarm in Gaza. Trump threatens to suspend Todd Blanche's attorney general nomination. Officials in Minnesota say about 36 municipal water systems were hit by cyber attacks. No threat to water supply or distribution. Economic growth slowed to 1.5% in the second quarter. Thousands of migrants pushed by sea into a Spanish territory. Anthropic says AI models hacked three companies during testing. And the metal detector expert who made quick work of a wedding band lost by a kayaker from Louisiana. That story in about 20 minutes. This portion of the program is brought to you by Incogni. They can't scam you or spam you if they can't find you. Rely on Incogni to remove your info from databases used by scammers. Incogni.com/Gordon for 60% off. Here's another damning stat about our workplaces. Nearly half of workers surveyed said they didn't trust HR or leadership to help if they were to report a toxic situation. Insight from career expert Julie Bauke, known as Julie on the Job. Julie, how do you read this?
8: One of the things I always do anytime I'm doing a webinar, I'm speaking to a group, I do this. Think about the worst job you ever had, and then I present kind of my career happiness formula, or all the four things that must be present for you to be happy in your job. And when I ask people now, when you think about the worst job you've ever had, which one of these four buckets is your biggest why? And it is leadership, 75% of the time or more. And so my sort of little anecdotal surveys really mic up with this, that people leave jobs, you hear it over and over again, people don't leave companies, they leave leaders. And because the leader is the representative of the company and assume that their leadership is sanctioned by the company, and because your leader has more direct impact on your job and your day and your week than anything else in your company, in a lot of ways more impact on our happiness per week, even outside of work, because they have such a direct impact in how they treat you, how they engage, just all that stuff. And so people are saying, you know what? 80%, 79% of people said bad leadership, and how they defined it was unethical, unaccountable, and unsupportive behavior.
15: Yeah.
8: Now, the second most cited issue was poor communication from leadership.
15: Right, yeah,
8: so,
15: see that.
8: Yeah, and they also said, you know what? I don't trust, this is the way it is, it's apparently fine that this goes on because everybody knows this is going on, nobody does anything about it. And so I guess that's just the way we roll here. And then people look at that and say, but that's not okay with me. And so the behaviors as a senior leadership, the behaviors you allow from across the organization, from your high performing people to keeping around your low performing people, in other words, making exceptions for your high performing people, and then ignoring your low performing people, you are sending messages that your people look at that and say,

0: 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As in, Chloe, I am like so jelly of your unicorn phone case.
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0: cutting through the clutter to bring you the people and stories that matter to you. 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
1: Thanks for being with us. For the fourth straight year, Utah has been ranked the number one state in the U.S. News and World Report's Best States rankings. Each was ranked in categories including education, economy, environment, crime. While Utah didn't take the first spot in any specific ranking, its overall high scores across the board helped retain its position. South Dakota was the runner-up, then Minnesota, North Dakota, and Nebraska. Utah's been in the top five economy category each year, as its economy is diversified in technology, financial services, tourism, aerospace, and energy. There's typically low unemployment and high job growth. Utah is also the youngest state in the nation and reaps the benefits of energetic workers. Last on the list, Louisiana, which came in 50th place in crime and corrections. Among the nation's largest states, Florida was the only one to crack the overall top 10. 8 minutes in front of the hour on This Morning. Once again, here's Nicole Murray.
0: And now, the three big things you need to know. Number one.
2: President Trump said Hamas and his International Board of Peace have agreed on the next steps in a peace deal that include Hamas's disarmament in the Gaza Strip as long as Israeli forces withdraw from the area. The timetable is not clear.
0: Number two.
2: President Trump is threatening to withdraw Todd Blanche's nomination to be Attorney General until two Republican senators who have expressed concerns leave office in January. Texas Senator John Cornyn and North Carolina Senator Tom Tillis said they will not approve Blanche's nomination unless the administration abolishes the $1.8 billion anti-weaponization fund. Cornyn speaking out.
3: Well, I like to think that, on matters of principle like this, my position would be the same, but obviously provides a measure of political freedom.
0: Number three.
2: At least 19 people have died after tens of thousands of migrants crossed from Morocco into a small Spanish territory. This person was among the immigrants.
4: We don't have a good medicine, and we don't have a good teachers, and it's a bad life in Morocco. That's why we get swimming to here.
2: Spain and Morocco say they have since reinforced the border, which appears to have halted additional crossings. Seattle Police Chief Sean Barnes has resigned amid criticism that the city was slow to release important information regarding a fatal shooting at a food festival last weekend. Mayor Katie Wilson says she is appointing Deputy Chief Andrew Sales as interim chief. European nations have agreed to boycott the World Cup and other FIFA competitions to protest the organization's plan to sell stakes in soccer's biggest tournament to private equity investors. Officials in North America, Central America, and parts of South America have also rejected the proposal. Health tracking company Oura Ring has released a list of the most stressful days for Americans based on collected data. Stress peaked on Christmas Eve, 4th of July, and New Year's Eve at number one, May 16th, which is when the Long Island Railroad strike began.
1: What?
2: Yeah.
1: Okay.
2: Yeah.
1: See, that's stressful.
2: Holidays are stressful.
1: Holidays?
2: Yes, I never said this, but family is stressful.
1: Whoa.
2: Yeah.
1: Okay, easy with that. Let's not open up that can of worms.
2: You're all right.
1: 6 minutes now in front of the hour on This Morning, America's First News.
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12: ABC News, I'm Sherry Preston. Senior FIFA advisor Carlos Cordeiro, who represented the soccer body in the White House task force for the World Cup, is resigned today in protest over FIFA's plan to sell a stake in the World Cup to private equity. Cordeiro is a former Goldman Sachs banker who's stepping down as an advisor to FIFA President Gianni Infantino and is urging other senior staff at FIFA to speak out. President Trump announcing an agreement for Hamas to disarm and for Israel to withdraw troops from Gaza as a part of the U.S. brokered ceasefire signed last year. There's been no confirmation from Hamas or Israel. A migrant crisis in Spain, where thousands of Moroccans have breached the border in the enclave of Ceuta. Armed, Karim is one of the thousands who crossed the Strait of Gibraltar to get there.
13: There is no a lot of job in Morocco. So there is job, there is people who work, there is a lot of things. But that's not enough for all the people.
12: A warning to municipalities, hackers could be trying to infiltrate drinking water systems. This is ABC News. At least 19 migrants have died trying to reach an enclave of Spain on the frontier of Morocco. The Civil Guard Office calls it a serious humanitarian crisis, saying thousands of migrants, including unaccompanied children, have been sleeping in parks and sidewalks or roaming the streets aimlessly. It's not immediately clear what led to thousands of people trying to get to Spain that way from Morocco, and so far Moroccan authorities have not commented. A 13-year-old girl enjoying the ocean while on vacation in Turks and Caicos.
14: So I was doing a handstand, and then midway I just felt a lot of pressure. And then I looked up and I saw my hand bleeding. And I was like, Mom, I don't know what to do. My hand's bleeding. Something bit me.
12: Claire McDonald had been bitten by a barracuda. A nearby nurse who was on the beach spotted the injury and applied a tourniquet. Somebody else called 911, and she was stitched up at the hospital. Claire says she hopes to become a marine biologist one day, so this was good training. Sherry Preston, ABC News.
11: From the Berkshire Hathaway Home Services Family Realty Newsroom, this is KNOX News with Alex Carminati.
15: The University of North Dakota has removed the chair of its OBGYN department at the School of Medicine and Health Sciences. Dr. Dennis J. Lutz was removed on Tuesday as he has been accused of fertility fraud. The university is also starting the process of firing him. A lawsuit was filed in Ward County District Court on Monday. A woman named Jean Ann Nelson was receiving treatment from Lutz in the 1980s in Minot. Lutz is accused of telling her that mixing donor sperm with her husband's would increase her chances of having a child from her husband's genetic material. The lawsuit says Lutz used his own sperm instead, and he hid that information from Nelson. Three women are suing Lutz, including Nelson, and the lawsuit says that DNA testing shows he's the biological father of two of the women. A man was seen on video outside two Grand Forks businesses urinating outside their shared front door. LaBelle Beauty and Cowgirl Tattoo share the door at 211 South Washington Street. Both business owners filed a police report, and Grand Forks police say the man has been identified. Disorderly conduct charges have been forwarded to the city prosecutor's office, but police have not released the man's identity. An Arizona woman accused of murdering a newborn in 1981 is pleading not guilty in Barnes County Court. Investigators believe Nancy Trottier killed a baby girl found on the Valley City State University campus. She's due back in court October 6th. For KNOX News, I'm Alex Carminati.
16: Thank you, Alex. Another update from the KNOX Newsroom. Head your way. We'll do that in a little bit.
4: 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Good morning. Wow. All right. Computer's kind of locked up on me. All right. Good news. 6:04. Sunshine today, and we'll get up to about 85 degrees. How about that rain we got? That was nice. It was kind of a sprint, wasn't it? We'll check in with Mark here coming up at 6:22 to see how much we did get. And I'm sure it varied. You know, some areas maybe get this much, another area would get hardly anything at all. But yeah, it came down nice. It was good to see that. 59 tonight. Not as humid today. Saturday, 85 tomorrow. And then for Sunday, sunny, windy, 91. And then Monday, a few storms, 84. Tuesday, dry, 76. A cool snap next week as we look way ahead. Right now, though, as we get up this morning, 63, mostly cloudy. Some haze in the air. Northwest wind at 7, humidity at 90%. But a cooler morning and some rain last night. So that is something we did need. I did see some standing water in ditches as I came out here this morning. 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All right, 63 degrees. I think my computer's frozen up. It doesn't want to play anything. No, it doesn't. My goodness, what's going on here? You hit the button, all of them, and all the... all the songs, they're not really working. So we'll get that sorted, hopefully. No, that doesn't work either. This is actually the nightmare that radio DJs have. That is. It 100% is. So just so you know. Hey, real quick, maybe you can do this. This absolutely still works. We've got our back-to-school bonanza going on. A lot of people signing up for this. You can win $5,000. So all you have to do is text SCHOOL to 775-5559. And what you'll get there is you'll get the kickback link. You click on that and you fill some stuff out, and then you're in the running to win it. But again, our current temperature, we're at 63 degrees. Also, Spitfires not making the playoffs. They've got two games remaining. They've got today and Saturday. Then their season's over. Their first season's over, which I think overall, pretty successful season. The event tonight, it's a 3K run slash walk, and it is brought to you by C-Dick Run. Every mile empowers a child. Spitfire Community, 3K, and run to the ballpark night tonight. If you want to do that, if you're a runner, get there, do that. That's going on today. 6:06 the time, KNOX.
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4: 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Normally, what's going on here with the computer is when you play an event, like this would be an event, and I should be able to turn it off by clicking on it, fade it out. It won't do that. Yeah, so the computer not really working for me this morning. It'll play the commercial break, so we'll be good there, but yeah, not the normal thing today. All right, 610, question for you this morning. Today, by the way, it is National Spam Day. How about that? Spam. And the simple question at 775-5559, do you have spam in the house right now? Up in the cupboard, maybe you forgot about it. Do you have any spam in the house right now? I was just at Hugo's and walked through the aisle where they have the canned meat yesterday, and I looked at it, and they just have so many varieties of spam. I haven't bought it in a long time. I actually like it. I think it's pretty good, to be honest with you. I'm probably biased in that way. But there's so many varieties. You can get some light sodium one. You can get barbecue one. I think you get a Korean barbecue one. You get teriyaki. You get jalapeno. I mean, you get it all. All the stuff. Do you have any spam in your cupboards right now? It's 775-5559. You can answer that. It is 6:11. We'll catch up with Alex again in the newsroom. Hopefully we can get to that. That's on the way for you. If not, we'll see what we can do. We'll hopefully put a work ticket in here and see if we can't get an engineer from the company to fix our problem right now. 6:11, Twins, super dramatic. Walk-off home run. Not just a home run, a grand slam home run. And we'll have sports for you. But Minnesota, Cody Clemens, yeah, that is the son of Roger Clemens. I'm sure he called his son after that. He hit the first walk-off home run of his career, and it was a grand slam, lifting the Twins to a 4-3 win over the Royals. Twins acquire left-handed pitcher A.J. Minter from the Mets. So the Twins will take on Seattle tonight. They play them. They're headed out to the West Coast. So those will be late games you can hear on News Radio 1310 KNOX. Let's see if this works. Let's get the newsroom right now. No, it doesn't. How about this? That doesn't work either. Okay. All right. What do we got going on here? Everything's kind of frozen up. All right. Let's try this. Let's bounce back and forth a little bit. Let's see if we can't get something to shake loose here. Trying to fix a computer problem live on the air. All right. So let's get in the newsroom. Here we go. No, it won't work. Does not want to work. All right. And this is the nightmare. The computer system is frozen up for whatever reason, and we won't be able to get into any event, it doesn't look like. Yay, joy, joy, joy. That's just wonderful. see, and this is a nightmare. This I'm living the nightmare. When you're a DJ and you first start out, the dream you have is nothing works.
23: Products are baked local.
4: There we go. I did get it to work. All right, here we are. Let's keep playing it.
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4: All right, let's get in the newsroom right now, see if this works. Here's Alex Carminati.
5: With your news on the twos, I'm Alex Carminati. An Arizona woman accused of murdering a newborn in 1981 is pleading not guilty in Barnes County Court. Investigators believe Nancy Trottier killed a baby girl found on the Valley City State University campus. She's due back in court October 6th. A state audit found Valley City State University did not consistently follow its own procedures for approving tuition waivers. Auditors say missing records kept them from confirming whether students qualified for nearly $266,000 in waivers over the last two fiscal years. VCSU is agreeing with what was found and says it has taken corrective action. And the Grand Forks Royals baseball team had their season end yesterday in the Class 2A American Legion Baseball State Tournament. They lost to Fargo Post 412-3 and lost to Jamestown 11-7. For KNOX News, I'm Alex Carminati.
4: Thank you, Alex. Another update from Alex heads your way. We'll catch up with him in a little bit. Let's do some sports right now. We had that those scores. So, yeah, the Royals, we had those games yesterday, Legion Baseball, the first one 12-3, and then the second one 11-7. So their season is over. Twins, however, Minnesota Twins, Cody Clemens hit the first walk-off home run of his career, and it was a grand slam. Dramatic fashion, lifting the Twins to a 4-3 win over the Royals. Twins acquire left-handed pitcher A.J. Minter from the Mets. Twins play Seattle tonight is who they take on. And they've got a series with them throughout the weekend. Also, Vikings football training camp going on, light practice, drills. They're underway in Eagan. And, yeah, I did go to the website. I looked into all the stuff. Which quarterback got the most throws and what percentage they went to, how many they completed, things like that. So that's I'm there doing it. Every year they hook me. I'm in there watching it. Spitfires.
6: Tuesday, August 4th from 5.
4: It's just acting weird. So Spitfires. Today and tomorrow, final two games of the season versus the Minot Honeybees. That'll be at Albrecht Field. UND football schedule, August 27th. They've got a game versus Long Island University. The Sharks at the Alera Center. Practice is underway for them. Also, police found alcoholic beverage in Tony Romo's car during an OWI arrest. I think that took place in Wisconsin. I'm sure a lot of people have seen that video. And that is a look at sports. News Radio, 1310 KNOX. Texter saying, no spam now, no spam ever. I don't even know if I've ever eaten it, unless it was snuck into some recipe. Possibly. You never know. Yeah, I don't do it that often either. As a kid, though, we did it a little bit. I don't know if it was for the, I don't know what reasons we did it, or just the novelty of it. It is easy, but it you can't do it every day. I bought two cans about a year ago. Tried one, didn't like it, so the other one is still in the cupboard. That's how you do it, right? Maybe in the way back. Maybe they have it. Maybe it's hidden underneath the Ovaltine and Tang and Malto meal. Maybe it's in that area. Yes, thank you. That's a good text, actually. Yeah, remember Ovaltine? Tang? I haven't had Tang. Do they still sell Tang?

0: You know, it's for astronauts, right? Remember that? And then, of course, Malta meal as well. That's an old school food. But Tang as well. I'll look for it next time I'm at the grocery store. 6:18 the time, KNOX.
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2: The New York Times is reporting that Iran is likely behind the cyber attack on about 30 municipal water systems in Minnesota. The newspaper cites unnamed sources in both the federal government and in Minnesota who believe Iranian hackers are responsible. Hackers hit automated systems and forced several water supply managers to switch to manual operations. There have been no reports that water wasn't safe to drink in any of the affected areas. More than 1,000 firefighters are now fighting the wildfires in northeastern Minnesota. More than 64,000 acres have been burned, but big fires like the Little Knife Fire in the Boundary Waters is nearly 50% contained. Officials say warmer and drier conditions could increase fire activity and visible smoke in the coming days. Residents are being urged to follow evacuation orders, fire restrictions, and to keep drones and boats away from the firefighter operations. An Otter Tail County teacher will give up his license and pay restitution after hurting a student. 49-year-old Jason Rogers had been a teacher in Underwood, Minnesota. He stepped on a student's back during a 2025 lockdown drill and refused to stop. He pleaded guilty to 3 gross misdemeanor counts of malicious punishment of a child and was sentenced to 2 years of probation. For KNOX News, I'm Alex Carminati.
0: Thank you, Alex. Another update from Alex Rosier Way. We'll do that in 6:22. In fact, that was actually an accident to play that. Computer's having a little bit of a hissy fit here, but with your engineers working on it right now. Technology, isn't this wonderful? The guy working on it right now, his name's Dave Hartman, and he is from, I think he's in Alexandria, Minnesota, and he's bombing in on the computer right now and working on it so we can get it sorted. All right, quick forecast here. On this National Avocado Day, everybody, enjoy that. Not as much smoke. And that's what I was looking forward to. I told Noah yesterday, I was like, yeah, God, I really want it to rain. I've never wanted it to rain so bad, partially because that's the way we need it. And then secondly, just to knock some of that smoke out of the air. And it did some of that. I mean, it came down pretty good yesterday. It was in and out real quick, though. So we did get some rain. We'll catch up with Mark. We'll get some totals here in a little bit at 6:21. So he'll be calling here in a little bit. Oh, there he is. So the forecast, I was about ready to do it. Computer's all messed up.
3: You know, you talk about the nightmare of being in the booth. Imagine my position, someone who has a little less knowledge and skill than you have. And it actually did happen to me one time early on, so I know the feeling when you're doing things and it's not responding. And, of course, my first response is, what did I break now?
0: Exactly. And then obviously you're taught to panic, right? That's the thing. You first step in a situation like that, just absolutely lose it. And kidding, I'm joking, but when a computer freezes up and it's just not doing and acting the way it's supposed to, that gives you a little pause, gives you a little panic. You're like, whoa, what's going on here? So because everything's in there for a radio station, all our audio, all our commercials, everything. So. But you didn't work. Were you ever in a studio back in the day when they had carts and CDs and or turntables? You ever see that?
3: We actually used the very same carts that y'all used in the radio business for the NOAA Weather Radio. The very same things.
0: Okay.
3: The same microphone, the same decks, the whole bit. Yeah, except we simply recorded hourly observations, weather forecasts, warnings, things like that. It was the very same setup. So, because the first time I walked into a commercial radio station ever having worked in the weather service said, oh, you guys are looking like us. Of course, I was kind of ignorant. I didn't realize it was the other way around, that the weather service had copied the media. But, yeah, we did those for quite a few years down in the Fargo office.
0: So it wasn't completely foreign to you when you stepped in here, honestly. You'd been working with that stuff before. So, you know,
3: right.
0: And that's quick. That's kind of a nice feeling. Hey, the system came in yesterday just like it was supposed to. What kind of rain totals did we get?
3: Well, even though the storm was pretty widespread across the city, it really kind of split things up a little bit. Of course, talk about computer problems. I think it must be something in the air this morning because mine is doing some wonkiness
0: really?
3: As well.
0: Okay.
3: In general terms, let's just say right now until I can get back to the Weather Service page, that's kind of odd, 1 to 2 inches across the city. Now, of course, well, it had to be more than that, Mark. Now, the fact that it came down basically in about a half an hour.
0: Yeah, it was that.
3: You got 2 inches of rain in a half an hour. Think about that. That's 4 inches per hour rain rates.
0: Yeah.
3: And so that was what it was. And, of course, the time of day with the traffic starting to build up gets to be an issue. So it was not a surprise. We expected it. But, of course, anytime you get rains of those rates, it's going to cause challenges for those in the area.
0: And when you breathe this morning, when you get outside, you'll notice that. It's just a fresher, cleaner kind of air going on right now because some of that particulate matter did get knocked down. Not all of it, but a good portion of it did. Let's jump into this. Any more rain in our forecast? And you're talking about a cool down next week, too.
3: Yeah, we are. There is going to be a gradual shift in the pattern. That will bring some storms with it early next week, but it's looking like really right now a pretty fantastic weekend if you're looking for less smoke and for drier conditions. So today, mostly sunny, a less humid 85. The high temperature yesterday with that smoke and cloud cover and the rain coming in only made it to the mid-80s. Kind of missed the mark a little bit yesterday. Northerlies picking up to 20. Tonight, mainly clear skies down to 59 for a low. Boy, that's open the window weather, no doubt. North winds to 15. Lots of sun and 85 on Saturday. A sunny, windy 91 on Sunday. Bit of a blast there going on there. Monday, a few storms and 84, so there's your stormy day next Monday. Then Tuesday, dry and 76. So that's the front end of the next kind of cool snap as we get farther into August.
0: Okay. All right. So we do cool down a little bit, and we see a little bit of a break here. But, again, even early second, third week into August, it can still be really brutally hot. So an inch to 2 inches is what we got over the weekend, or over that half-hour period where it just came down.
3: And then on the west side of town yesterday, the Weather Service only reported 6/10.
0: Wow.
3: So, you know, yeah, so that's the variability. But kind of the core of the storm system tracked more along the southern part of the city. So down there by the radio station, our neck of the woods here, Belmont was curb to curb full of water.
0: Nice.
3: Almost up on the berm. So, of course, people are still driving 35, 40 miles an hour. How's your brakes now, folks?
0: Oh, it's a good way to clean the undercarriage of your vehicle, is what it is. You get the grime out of there. Thank you, sir. That's funny. Yeah, News Radio 1310 KNOX, a good observation there. But, yeah, and it did probably a lot of standing water because, you know, the deck is really, the ground is really dry. And when it's dry like that, it takes a little while to absorb that water. I did water some trees the other day, and I kind of ran into that as well. Real quick here, this surprises me. Now, I knew there was a lot of money in it, but I didn't realize there was this much money in it. Truthfully, we're talking about podcasters for 2026 and who the highest paid is. Joe Rogan, highest paid podcaster. I don't watch the podcast per se, but what I end up doing is I'll watch clips of it. Little clips here, little clips there. This guy, he does so well. $82 million is what he makes. John Coogan and Jordy Hayes, no idea who that is. $70 million. I've probably seen clips and just don't even know who they are. Stephen Bartlett, Diary of a CEO, $45 million. Ashley Flowers, Crime Junkie. Those are huge on podcasts. People love that. Absolutely love that. Hang on here. I tried to log in. You know, I'll finish this bit. Will Arnett, Jason Bateman, Sean Hayes. It's called Smartless, $37 million. Jason and Travis Kelce. That's a pretty good podcast, too. That one pulls in $35 million. That's crazy money. Crazy money. Now, again, you have to have a lot of people viewing it. Is what you need there. And then, of course, that's recordable. And then you sell the advertising as a result of that. Good morning. How are you?
4: Hey, Brian.
0: Hey, man.
4: So I got an idea. I lost power 3 times, like, within an hour late last night when it stormed, you know?
0: Yeah.
4: So I don't know how your generators work, if there's backup, if you got to reboot your computers, but my clock's always at 12, so I don't know if you're more technical than mine, but I got to reset my clocks.
0: Well, I just had our engineer from Alex. He bombed in. You can do that from his computer to our computer here, and I think he fixed it.
4: Perfect.
0: We'll find out here in a little bit. So, yeah, it'll mess things up, but for sure it will. Yeah, weather, yep. Lightning, certainly, absolutely can mess in all this stuff up. 1,000%.
4: So have a good show, buddy.
0: All right, buddy, I'll try. News Radio 1310 KNOX. Let's do this. Let's see, what are we trying to do? If I can move things around a little bit here. Let's go up there. Kind of giving you a play-by-play is what I'm doing. I'll have to pull that event from a little bit earlier as I'm doing the play-by-play of this. Awesome. People are loving it. Right now, let's get in the newsroom. We're a little bit early, but let's get this figured out. And here's Alex Carminati.
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2: The University of North Dakota has removed the chair of its OBGYN department at the School of Medicine and Health Sciences. Dr. Dennis J. Lutz was removed on Tuesday as he's been accused of fertility fraud. The university is also starting the process of firing him. A lawsuit was filed in Ward County District Court on Monday. A woman named Jean Ann Nelson was receiving treatment from Lutz in the 1980s in Minot. Lutz is accused of telling her that mixing donor sperm with her husband's would increase her chances of having a child from her husband's genetic material. The lawsuit says Lutz used his own sperm instead, and he hid that information from Nelson. Three women are suing Lutz, including Nelson, and the lawsuit says that DNA testing shows he's the biological father of two of the women. A man was seen on video outside two Grand Forks businesses urinating outside their shared front door. LaBelle Beauty and Cowgirl Tattoo shared the door at 211 South Washington Street. Both business owners filed a police report, and Grand Forks police say the man has been identified. Disorderly conduct charges have been forwarded to the city prosecutor's office, but police have not released the man's identity. An Arizona woman accused of murdering a newborn in 1981 is pleading not guilty in Barnes County Court. Investigators believe Nancy Trottier killed a baby girl found on the Valley City State University campus. She's due back in court October 6th. For KNOX News, I'm Alex Carminati.
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0: 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There we go. That's not what I wanted, though. Let's start over. Let's do this. Here we go. All right. There it is. Yeah, now things work. That's good. At least they work. Thank you, Dave. All right. 20 mile an hour winds today out of the north. 85 for a high. Mostly sunny. Less smoke. Some of that rain knocked that down. I'm sure it'll fill up over the weekend. Mainly clear. We'll drop down to 59 tonight. Tomorrow, lots of sun, 85. And then for Sunday, sunny, windy, 91. Monday, a few storms, 84. Then Tuesday, it'll be dry and 76. A cool snap next week. 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They've been in business a long time. 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That's incredible. They've been in business since 1917. Wow. That's that's so well over 100 years. 109 years would be. Our current temperature, we are at 63 degrees. Northwest wind at 7. The barometer at 29.97. And the question this morning, spam. It's spam day today. I don't hate spam. I don't buy it regularly because it's just filled with sodium, right? You look at it, it's just salt, salt, salty salt. You don't need that much salt in your system. They've got all sorts of versions, though. But do you have a can of Spam in your cupboard right now? That's 775-5559. Texter saying, we got a hair short of 2 inches in the Midtown Mall area. That'd be my area, too. AKA South Forks Plaza. You remember what it was called that? That was quite a few years ago. Midtown Mall. Yeah, they've changed that name. It's Midtown Mall is what they're going with now. But I remember doing a remote broadcast. I think it was at that Dirt Roads consignment shop, Dakota Dirt Roads or something like that, consignment shop. And they've been in business about 2-3 years now. I was doing a remote there, and I I said South Forks Plaza in the remote break, unbeknownst to me. So I get back later that day and JT says, hey, I heard you refer to it as South Forks Plaza. I was like, yeah, oh God, I did. And that hadn't been around for a very long time. It came out. You know, I used to do remotes there, geez, back in the 90s. And it slipped out. 6:33 the time, News Radio 1310 KNOX. Many ways to win. We got back to school coming up. I urge you to do this. Why not? Get in the running to win $5,000. It's what's called Back to School Bonanza. You can spend it on whatever you want. But all you have to do is text SCHOOL to 775-5559. When you do that, you're then in the running. You'll get a kickback link, and you've done this before, and you'll just fill that information out, and then you're in the running to win that $5,000. 6:34 the time, News Radio 1310 KNOX.
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0: 6:35, News Radio 1310 KNOX. Every time I hear that, reminds me I've got to get that Exploder fixed. It's been pretty good, though. I've owned that vehicle got a long time. I think I got it July of 2003. 23 years. Why not? Once it's paid for it, if it just keeps starting, why not keep it? Now I got another car, the one I take out of town because I don't trust that one for the road. But it's good enough in town. 6:36. You got to have a beater for the winter around here. It's good to have those. Quick forecast. We did that. 85, not as humid. Tonight, 59. That's nice. 59 will feel good. 85 for Saturday, windy and sunny on Sunday and 91. Monday, a few storms, 84, then Tuesday, dry, 76. So we cool off, a cool snap next week. That's what Mark is indicating. And let's do some sports. Let's go ahead and do that right now. News Radio 1310 KNOX. All right. Minnesota Twins, Cody Clemens. His first walk-off home run of his career. And not just any old home run. It wasn't a solo shot. Oh, no. It was a grand slam, lifting the Twins to a 4-3 win over the Royals. And they win the series as a result of that, too. Twins then acquire left-handed pitcher A.J. Minter from the Mets. They gave up a few players. Twins play Seattle tonight. So this time last year, if you recall, with the trade deadline looming, the Twins got rid of, what, 9 players? I mean, it was ridiculous. But they're right... I think they're a game. No, they're right at 500 right now, in third place in the Central. They're only 3 games back. So, I mean, it's possible, right? Hopefully, it's always hope, and that's the plan with the Twins. There's a lot of hope going on with them. If they stay away from injuries, they'll be all right. They're right around a 500 team, thereabouts. I think this is exactly the team they are. Legion Baseball Tournament, the Royals, a loss to post 400. Out of Fargo, 12-3, and then it's a double elimination tournament. Then they play Jamestown later in the afternoon, and they lose to Jamestown 11-7. Spitfires today and tomorrow. Those are the final 2 games of the season. versus the Minot Honeybees. It'll be at Albrecht Field. UND football, the 27th is their first game, August 27th. They take on Long Island. They are the Sharks.

0: It could very well. Farmer Ray, how are you this morning? How much rain did you get? Probably too much. You're wanting to get those oats off the out of the field, didn't you?
1: Yep. Yesterday morning we had 1,500s, and in Newfoundland they had an inch and a half. So I thought, oh, this ain't bad. Last night, 5 o'clock till 7 o'clock, it rained for 2 hours. It just hung on me. 3.8 inches.
0: Whoa. So you got you've got standing water in ditches right now, don't you?
1: We got standing water in the ditches. The mosquitoes are happy today.
0: Yeah.
1: They're Twitter pated.
0: Now, they've been, also, here locally, they've been spraying in town, in Grand Forks, East Grand Forks, and it hasn't been as bad a year because we haven't had a lot of rain. But now with standing water, they love that. They absolutely adore it. So,
1: and anyway, I got 30 acres of oats on the ground, and now it's rained twice on it. Secondly, I got another field south of my house, one of my better fields. About 3/4 of it is flat as a pancake.
0: Okay. Well, so it's just resting there, right? It's just standing water now.
1: Hopefully it's not in the water underneath. It's going to run off because it's pretty well, you know, sloped over here. We got about, you know, 4 feet of slope to the mile here.
0: All right.
1: So the water goes downhill. But I just took all my pickup guards off this water from last year. They're going to go back on again.
0: Well,
1: I'm going to be riding on the ground. Their pickup, they go on your swatter and they ride the ground and it lifts up the grain. And then the reel pulls it in, so you get most of it. Hopefully.
0: All right. Well, that's graduate level stuff. You need to Barney this up for me. I've got a question here. So farming 101 for me, because I don't know much. Okay. I know what a tractor is, and I know what a combine looks like.
1: That's
0: about where I'm at. So was this rain that we got locally, did it help anybody? Did it help anything? Or did it just make things wet, so now they have to wait a little bit longer to... Or did it help?
1: The corn, the soybeans, that are stuff that's really growing is good. But the wheat now is dead ripe almost around here. So it might fill a little more. But when the grain goes on the ground, it's going to be a struggle because you got to run the header right on the ground.
0: Okay.
1: And over on the east side of the valley, we have rocks.
0: As big as
1: steering wheels.
0: So it's hard on gear. Hard on gear.
1: Oh, it's hard on fingers changing parts and sections when you're cutting.
0: All right. Thank you for that. Again, when you talk farming to me, you really have to, you know, like you're talking to a 6-year-old, okay?
1: Okay.
0: All right.
1: At 6 years old, I could run the equipment.
0: Oh, God. Okay. Enough already, Farmer.
1: All right.
0: That's okay. But 642. It's remarkable. I've talked to people about this, how I've lived pretty much in a huge ag area my entire life, you know, North Dakota, Minnesota, parts sometime, you know, for a short time, like 3 months in South Dakota. But, you know, and I know very little. And I've known a lot of farmers. Some of them are best friends in college and stuff, and you go to high school with them, and I don't know anything about it. Nothing. 642, News Radio 1310 KNOX. Let's get in the newsroom. Here's Alex.
2: With your news on the twos, I'm Alex Carminati. The Minnesota State Fair is installing a brand new Ferris wheel in honor of America's 250th anniversary. The 230-foot-tall Ferris wheel is 75 feet taller than the previous one. It will feature the Declaration of Independence and the U.S. Constitution. The state fair is from August 27th to September 7th. The city of Crookston is looking to award grants to nonprofit organizations in Crookston. The funding would be provided for next year. Applications opened on Wednesday and must be submitted by August 10th. Organizations can apply by going to the City of Crookston's finance page at crookston.mn.us. North Dakota Health and Human Services is providing roughly $50 million in grants to support rural health. The money's being provided by the Rural Health Transformation Program. For KNOX News, I'm Alex Carminati.
0: Thank you, Alex. Another update from Alex heads your way. We'll catch up with him in about 9 minutes, 6:43 the time, News Radio 1310 KNOX. And they've gone to the trouble, someone has, of going through all the state fairs in the U.S. and telling us who has the best food. Think about that for a second. What state fair in all of the United States has the best food? I mean, you can guess on it. Just think about it. I will tell you. As a matter of fact, I'll give you the top three. This kind of surprised me a little bit, although I've been to it. But the top three are, well, let's just say this. They all border each other. And the top three is kind of a surprise to me as well.

0: best food at a state fair. But I guess they're getting it done. I always thought Texas was kind of the best state fair because they've got that, you know, Texas is a huge state, right? Everything they do, everything's better in Texas, right? Bigger, better, the whole thing. They're on the list, but they're not number one. 644 KNOX.
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0: 646 News Radio, 1310 KNOX. Good morning. Friday into the weekend. Good little rain last night. Thank you, Texter, for this information here. The rain was very, very needed. Sugar beets, soybeans, edible beans, potatoes, and corn will benefit greatly. Good. Because I've heard that before where, and it was, might be later in the summer, where you get a heavy rain and it you know, you hear farmers kind of say, it didn't really help anything. And if anything, it may have hurt something. You know, like it made something a little bit more, wet, and then they have to either wait for it to dry out in the field and or they have to dry it themselves, which is incurring more and more cost. Yeah, look at that. Farmer A sending in the rain gauge. Oh, you've had that a while. Lacrosse rain gauge, and you're what? You're 3.5 inches is what they got, that Middle River area. So, yeah, they got a little bit. And but, Mark, it's always interesting to hear Mark. He talks about areas that got rain and then areas that didn't. And they'll be within a very close proximity, within a mile of each other. And one area of western Grand Forks got 0.6 inches, and we got 1 to 2. 1 to 2 inches. And it came in and it left. But it was good to get the rain. Anyway, enough rain talk. 6:48 the time. Some things going on. We've got softball, Spitfire softball, their season, their final two games of the year. They did not make the playoffs. They were in second place solidly, and then they just kind of stumbled here. And the other team, I think it's another Wisconsin team. So it's going to be, I think, Madison. And I think, is it Wausau? I think that's the team. I'm not sure. That'll be in the championship series as they have a playoff. But tonight, the event going on at Albrecht Field, it is the Run to the Ballpark night. This is brought to you by C. Dick Run, downtown Grand Forks. 3K, run, walk, Spitfire's community event. They do a lot of that. So, and I'm sure they're going to be doing this next year as well. If you have a nonprofit or a business or anything and you want to be a part of their deal, or a promotion for a game, just get a hold of them. They're very, very open to that. 6:49, News Radio, 1310 KNOX. Today is spam day. Do you have spam in the cupboard at home? When was the last time you had spam? It was all the rage, I remember, as a kid. I mean, it was something that was done. I mean, it's great for camping. I think the last time I had it, I went ice fishing, and it was in a sleeper. And that was just something I brought. And it was the bacon-flavored Spam, which I thought was pretty good. And I did enjoy it. I thought it was really good. But for a camping situation, right, it's in a container. And that's essentially what you're doing when you go ice fishing in a sleeper. You're camping, right? This is basically what it is. And it just makes it easier. It's contained. It's in its own container. You don't have to really... You can refrigerate it even after you open it, but it's not going to go bad real quick because there's just so many preservatives in it. 6:50 the time. Take a short break. We'll get the newsroom with Alex at 6:52. News on the Twos, that's coming up. Also, Susan Littlefield with the American Ag Network. Early Market Ag Summary is on the way.
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5: With your news on the twos, I'm Alex Carminati. An Arizona woman accused of murdering a newborn in 1981 is pleading not guilty in Barnes County Court. Investigators believe Nancy Trottier killed a baby girl found on the Valley City State University campus. She's due back in court October 6th. A state audit found Valley City State University did not consistently follow its own procedures for approving tuition waivers. Auditors say missing records kept them from confirming whether students qualified for nearly $266,000 in waivers over the last two fiscal years. VCSU is agreeing with what was found and says it has taken corrective action. And the Grand Forks Royals baseball team had their season end yesterday in the Class 2A American Legion Baseball State Tournament. They lost to Fargo Post 412-3 and lost to Jamestown 11-7. For KNOX News, I'm Alex Carminati.
0: Thank you, Alex. Another update. KNOX Newsroom has your way right after ABC News at the top of the hour. So 7:02. Yeah, those state fairs, someone's gone to the trouble here of ranking the state fairs and how good their food is. Coming in at number one, a fair I've been to, the Minnesota State Fair. How about that? Now, I knew it was pretty good. It's pretty popular. It's a big deal in that state. But number one, now they're always coming out with exotic foods, odd foods. I think it was talked about a little bit on this radio station. As it gets a little bit closer, I'll probably go to the site. But they always do some crazy stuff, you know. And they do that to get the hype going. But I think the standards for people there, you've got the Pronto Pup, you've got the corn dog. Pronto Pup's different. I think one's wheat and one is corn. Cornmeal, and then the other one is, you know, it's wheat. So it's like bread. You know, they've got two of those. The mini donuts, you've got the cheese curds. Wisconsin coming in number two. Not a surprise. West Allis, Wisconsin is where they have that. I've never been to that state fair. And then the Iowa State Fair coming in at number three in Des Moines. So how about that? The top three for best food for state fairs are, well, they border each other. Heavy ag states, all of them. All three of them are. So that's pretty impressive. New York State Fair coming in at number four. I wonder if Alex has ever been to that. I wonder in his days living in Long Island if he's ever been to the state fair in New York. Indiana coming in at number five. Number six, Texas. The Big E. That would be, that's for New England. West Springfield, Massachusetts. So that's the Massachusetts one. Oh, wait, no, the Big E, technically, the Big E. Wow, I didn't know they did this. The Big E is actually six state fairs in one, with each New England state getting its own building and food specialties. That's pretty cool. I would imagine some lobster taking place there. Florida coming in number eight. Alaska at number nine. North Carolina coming in at number 10. So, yeah, Minnesota, Wisconsin, and Iowa. One, two, and three for the best food at state fairs. Yeah, that's good. Good job on that. News Radio 1310 KNOX 107.9 103.3 FM. And it's time now for that early market ag summary. And here is Susan Littlefield.
6: As we get ready to hit August, it is market uncertainty and weather that's going to weigh into the trade. You're listening to the American Ag Network. Good morning. I'm Susan Littlefield. Well, Thursday's trade round found support for wheat up 12% on the month as war heats up on two separate fronts, the U.S. and Iran in the Middle East and Russia and Ukraine in the Black Sea region. Soybean prices were up 4.9% month to date that have dwindled significantly this week in the second half of July. Likewise, air has been taken out of the corn trade as the nation's crop finishes its critical growth stage and weather outlooks appear to be less threatening. On China's Dalian Exchange, September corn is up 0.22%, while September soybeans are down 0.09%. September soybean meal was down 0.16%, and October Malaysian palm oil was trading down 0.88%. When we come back, we'll take a look at some overnight trade numbers. This is the American Ag Network.
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6: Let's take a look at those overnight trade numbers. September corn at 444 and three quarters is down one. December down one and a quarter, 467 and a quarter. August beans, 1178 and a half, up one and a quarter. And November is up one, 1189 and three quarters. Soybean meal for August, 315.60, up 150. September, 318.10, up 60. Oil for August, 67.18, down 117. September, 67.31, down 91. Chicago wheat September 658 down 5.5. December 676 down 5.5. Kansas City September 725 down 5.75. December 741 down 5.75. And Minneapolis September 706 and a quarter down 5.25 as December's down 4 at 731. 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
13: ABC News, I'm Sherry Preston. American oil and gas giants reporting massive profits while the war went on. ExxonMobil reporting this morning its profits were up 105% from a year ago during the second quarter. Chevron quadrupling its profits in the same quarter. President Trump claims Hamas has agreed to disarm in exchange for Israel pulling its troops out of Gaza. ABC Chief Global Affairs Correspondent Martha Raddatz has more.
14: Details of the plan are slim, and Hamas has not gone public in support of the plan. If the agreement does come to fruition, verifying that the militant group has laid down its arms will be a challenge, as well as convincing some Israeli officials to back the deal.
13: At least 19 people have died after thousands breached the border between Morocco and the Spanish territory of Ceuta. Some swam from Moroccan towns, others flooded through gates. Spain's prime minister will visit the territory today. This is ABC News. Seattle's police chief resigning at the request of the mayor after that deadly shooting at a food festival near the Space Needle.
15: In the same week of the mass shooting in Seattle, now the city's police chief is out of a job. In a statement, now former chief Sean Barnes' attorney saying the mayor of Seattle requested Barnes' resignation and he resigned. Chief Barnes had been under fire since the shooting for the city's lack of basic information to come out to the public and media, and his frequent travel out of the city, sometimes to see family in Chicago. When confronted about his frequent trips out of Seattle, including on Sunday when the shooting occurred, Barnes became hostile this week.
16: No. You need to know this.
15: Now an interim chief has been appointed. Alex Stone, ABC News.
13: A growing heat dome blankets the West in life-threatening heat. Oregon is in the midst of what could be its worst wildfire season on record. And in Las Vegas, they could hit an all-time August heat record this coming weekend. Sherry Preston, ABC News.
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5: The Grand Forks County Commission discussed possible budget cuts during a special work session on Tuesday. They might have to cut $836,000 in order to get the 2027 budget down to the maximum cap for property tax levy increases. The commissioners brought up the option of having all county department requests without changes and no wage increases for employees. They did mention there could be a 20% increase to health insurance costs. Although these decisions would result in the county being roughly $2 million over the maximum budget amount that's allowed with a 3% cap on tax increases. They also considered cutting some contracted county services like the Grand Forks Humane Society, the county's weed board, and the Grand Forks Public Library. The commissioners are planning to hold another special budget meeting sometime early next week. They need to approve a preliminary draft of the budget by August 10th. A man was seen on video outside two Grand Forks businesses urinating outside their shared front door. LaBelle Beauty and Cowgirl Tattoo share the door at 211 South Washington Street. Both business owners filed a police report, and Grand Forks police say the man has been identified. Disorderly conduct charges have been forwarded to the city prosecutor's office, but police have not released the man's identity. North Dakota Health and Human Services is providing roughly $50 million in grants to support rural health. The money is being provided by the Rural Health Transformation Program. For KNOX News, I'm Alex Carminati.
0: Alex, there you are. There we go.
5: All right. How you doing?
0: Good, man. Good. We had a computer issue earlier, but we got it sorted.
5: Cool.
0: We got it fixed. So I saw this list here. The 10 state fairs that have the best food.
5: Okay.
0: Oddly, Minnesota, and I'm surprised by this a little bit, because I know there's a lot of state fairs, and I know the Minnesota one, there's a lot of pride with that.
5: Yeah.
0: And I've been to it multiple times, probably 7-8 times. So I had to broadcast from there.
5: Okay.
0: It comes in at number one for best food.
5: Really?
0: Yeah. New York makes the list, too. You were on the list, and coming in number four.
5: Okay.
0: Syracuse. Have you, was that a thing? Did you guys go to the state fair ever?
5: No, I have never been to a state fair, period. The thing is, Syracuse is about 5 hours away from where I'm from on Long Island. And like getting upstate New York to the bigger cities, Syracuse, Albany, Rochester, Buffalo, especially, it's 5, 6, 7, maybe even 8, 9 hours. So it's long drives. Part of it's traffic, yes. But the fact that if you take traffic out of it, Long Island, where I'm from, is the southeast corner of New York State, and in the northwest corner of New York State is Buffalo. So you're going from one end to the other. And I know a lot of friends who went to college up at, you know, SUNY Buffalo, and they would drive 7 hours at least just to get up there for college. It's a long drive
0: and it's,
5: up there.
0: Is it interstate?
5: I don't know.
0: Or is it just like county roads?
5: I've never done the drive, so I can't tell you.
0: All right.
5: But the thing is that I know friends and just people who I know from back home who have done that drive many times because they went to school up there. And, I mean, it's a hike getting up there. But to get back to your previous question, no, I've never been to a state fair, never went to the New York State Fair, never been to the Minnesota State Fair either. I've not been to the North Dakota one either. So, you know, the thing is that, you know, I mean, yeah, it's cool. I would like to get down to the Minnesota State Fair. I would have liked to have gone to the one here in North Dakota, but I kind of don't have the time because I'm working. So.
0: Yeah, oh no, I understand that. And it is a bit of a haul, even from, and you were in Little Falls, Minnesota for a while. And how far is it from the city?
5: It's about 2 hours.
0: It's a 2 hour drive. Okay, so that's still significant, but that one is worth it just to see it one time.
5: I would love to. That'd be awesome to, you know, check it out and say I've been there and, you know, try all the really weird food and crazy food they have. I'm not having that ranch beer, Brian. That will not happen.
0: I would try it. Just I'll spend the $6-8 just for a sip. I'll finish the whole thing. It's not going to be in your face. You know,
5: I understand, but still, ranch and beer together does not sound like a very appetizing mix.
0: They're not going to do it the way you think, right? Like, they're going to take, like, a teaspoon of ranch dressing and then just swizzle around a Bud Light. They're not doing that. They're brewing they're brewing it with the yeast and all that stuff to get the flavor.
5: Sure.
0: Of it. That's all they're doing.
5: It'll still
0: be clear. It won't be.
5: Yeah, I get it. But again, if I'm drinking something and something's going down my throat that's liquid and there's a ranch taste to it.
0: Yeah.
5: That does not sound really thrilling. That sounds very disgusting.
0: Yeah, I understand that. There are some foods that they roll out. I think they do it just to get people to talk about it.
5: Oh, I'm sure.
0: It's crazy food. Uh-huh. And then everyone talks about it. The state fair. And then at the end of it, you're like, oh, the state fair runs from here to here. And, you know, you ultimately get more people to the door as a result of that or the gate. So, yeah, wow. But I understand that, though. And your drive, that New York thing, that really opened my eyes. Just moving around within the state itself.
5: Oh, yeah. Oh, no. No, it's nuts. I mean, getting around the state by itself is one thing, and getting around Long Island by itself is one thing. Trust me. I mean, like the Hamptons, where the famous, million-dollar homes are, that's like 2 hours, give or take, from me, driving-wise. And it's on the same island, you know?
0: That's crazy.
5: Again, Long Island's a long island. It's huge. It's massive. I mean, the city's an hour away. You have certain places that will be, 10, 15 minutes, whatever. But, like, if you go north of Long Island, let's say I wanted to go to Sands Point, which is a very ritzy area on Long Island. Or let's say I wanted to go to Port Washington, another wealthy place on Long Island. So I'm from the south shore of Long Island. Port Washington and Sands Point, that's on the North Shore. That's still a 40-minute drive to get from the South Shore to the North Shore of Long Island, depending where you're going.
0: You know, and it seems like they just concentrated on the city, and that's it. That's where the resources go in that state.
5: Yep.
0: For roads, what have you.
5: Yep.
0: And then the rest of the state's like, whatever. We're just here for New York City. That's all we're here for.
5: Yeah, in some sense, I guess. Yeah. That's true.
0: There is also, in Minnesota, like if you're in the central part of the state, in Minnesota, getting north, and you're not near an interstate, getting north or south in that state is no picnic either.
5: Oh, I know.
0: It's you're on this road, then you're on that road, then you got to go around here. It's you got to go around this lake. It's no picnic.
5: But
0: on the 35Ws and the 94s, which most of the people know.
5: Right.
0: But other than that, it's a little sketchy, especially in that northern part.
5: Oh, no, it is. And like, again, getting from Little Falls or from Pierce, Minnesota, those towns, for example, it'll take 3 hours to get to Duluth. I talked about, taking 3.5-4 hours to get to Virginia, Minnesota. Those are long drives to get up to the Iron Range from Morrison County and from the, Crow Wing County and Stearns County area where, Brainerd and St. Cloud and Little Falls are. So those are long drives too. And I've done those drives and you have to hop on 27 and 25 and then you have to hop on 169 and then you have to hop on this road and that road and there you go. You're finally on 35W and you can finally drive to Duluth. It'll take you 3 hours probably there too, but you go up there also. So, it's this whole maneuvering going around this whole like corn maze basically.
0: Yes, it kind of is. I've done that exact thing. When you get off the main roads, that's what it turns into.
5: Mm-hmm.
0: Texter's saying the New York State Thruway goes from New York City all the way to Buffalo. Is that true?
5: I believe so.
0: Okay, all right. So that'd be... Where do you get on that? Where do you get on the thruway?
5: Again, I've only been to upstate New York twice in my life. I've never spent long times in upstate New York. I've spent maybe an afternoon once and then a day or two.
0: Yeah.
5: I don't know upstate New York that well. I just don't.
0: You know what's different between the people that, we're West. I'm sure you'd consider us West in New York.
5: Sure.
0: So you're a high schooler. It's like, North Dakota, that's west of here. You might consider it the West.
5: Sure.
0: We're kind of the Northern Plains. But I ran into this with Bill a little bit as well. But it's an East Coast thing. It's like, that's too far. It's like a two-hour drive. I'm like, two-hour drive?
5: Mm-hmm.
0: That's nothing to me. That's a Tuesday. People do that all the time. I would drive to the cities and back in one day. Mm-hmm. I've done that multiple times.
5: Mm-hmm.
0: It's easy. It's like, 600 miles in a day, essentially, is what you're driving.
5: Wow.
0: And it's no big deal. I mean, it's a big deal, but it's doable.
5: Right.
0: And, but that's it. Those long commutes just aren't done in the big city or in the eastern part of the state or the country, are they?
5: No. I mean, again, 2 hours in my mind, we don't think about the miles. Like, okay, New York City is about 25 miles or so from my house, right?
0: Yeah.
5: But it takes me an hour to get there.
0: That's crazy.
5: Yeah, it's nuts. Where you go 25 miles here, you're there in 25, 30 minutes.
0: Pretty much, whatever
5: it is.
0: Yeah.
5: So like the timing that we view is, you know, with traffic included. But at the same time, it's something where because it takes a while to get there because of how congested it gets, the traffic, the fact that you have incompetent drivers, the fact that there could be an accident.
0: Like all these different
5: factors play into, okay, 2 hours, that's a hike. And look, I mean, you go to some places on Long Island that take you 2 hours to get there, and trust me, that's a hike just going one way. And then getting back, that's another hike.
0: Yeah. And it's not that terribly far for miles.
5: No.
0: But you're right. It almost correlates exactly in this state, in the western states, because we're more open.
5: Yeah.
0: And we don't have the traffic congestion.
5: That's true.
0: Where it's like, oh, it's 60 miles from here. Oh, it'll take me 55 minutes. Or 50 minutes. You know what I mean? It's that, because there's no issues.
5: Right.
0: You know, so
5: other than construction. Rutgers, where I went to school, it's an hour and a half to get there without the traffic. Rutgers is about 54, 55 miles from my house. And it should, and without traffic, it'll take you an hour and a half. There are times where I've been in traffic where it takes me 3-4 hours just going one way.
0: That's crazy.
5: The worst I had it, this was junior year, it was Thanksgiving break. So November of 22, I was going home for Thanksgiving break, right? And my mom comes to pick me up and whatever. So we're driving home, and the Bell Parkway is a zoo. The entire, you know, entire trip's a nightmare. Because of the traffic, guaranteed it was Thanksgiving holiday, it took us 6 hours to get home.
0: And how many miles is it technically?
5: 54.
0: God, that's insane.
5: 6 hours.
0: That's insane.
5: I remember that drive. My mother probably doesn't want to remember that drive.
0: Yeah, that's awful.
5: But that happened in November of 22. Yep.
0: God, that's horrible. Mm-hmm. That's horrible. We don't, thank goodness we don't have that here. I've been in traffic like that when I lived in the cities, and it's just, you're creeping, you're crawling.
5: The
0: it's horrible.
5: The city's traffic's
0: God,
5: bad,
0: it's bad,
5: Brian. I'm not a fan of the Twin Cities traffic. Yeah. Don't get me wrong, but it's a joke compared to the East Coast.
0: Well, if you time it right, it's not so much a joke.
5: Yeah, that's
0: or wrong, rather. All right, I got to let you go. We're a little bit behind already, but thank you for that. But there is a difference. There's the East Coast in the driving, you say 2 hours, 3 hours to someone. It's like, oh, God, that's a haul. Here, we look at that differently. I mean, I could get in the car and drive to Bismarck right now. Wouldn't think twice of it. I mean, no big deal. Right. Run down to Sioux Falls, which I have to do for a wedding here coming up in the next couple of weeks. But easy peasy. You know, I mean, there's no real issues that we deal with up here as far as traffic is concerned. 7:14, and that's kind of a blessing, really. We'll take a short break, about a minute, and then we'll catch up again with Alex in the newsroom. That's on the way.
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5: With your news on the twos, I'm Alex Carminati. An Arizona woman accused of murdering a newborn in 1981 is pleading not guilty in Barnes County Court. Investigators believe Nancy Trottier killed the baby girl found on the Valley City State University campus. She's due back in court October 6th. She was charged this past April and remains in the Stutsman County Jail. The city of Crookston's looking to award grants to nonprofit organizations in Crookston. The funding would be provided for next year. Applications opened on Wednesday and must be submitted by Monday, August 10th at 4:30 p.m. Organizations can apply by going to the City of Crookston's finance page at crookston.mn.us. And the Grand Forks Royals baseball team had their season end yesterday when they lost two games back-to-back in the American Legion Baseball Class 2A state tournament. They lost to Fargo Post 400 12-3 and lost to Jamestown 11-7. For KNOX News, I'm Alex Carminati.
0: Thank you, Alex. Another update from Alex heads your way. We'll do that in just a little bit. At 7:22, also Mark Ewens will talk to him. Yeah, the rain yesterday, that was good. And those totals, inch to 2 inches in a half hour. It just poured. All right, sunshine today. Not as humid, 85. Tonight, clear, cooling to 59. Saturday, lots of sun, 85. And then Sunday, sunny, windy, 91. Monday, a few storms, 84. And then Tuesday, it'll be dry, 76. Now, a cool snap next week is what Mark is indicating. 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Let's go ahead and do this. Let's do some sports. Had those scores. Legion baseball tournament. The Royals, their season is over. They lose to Fargo Post 400 12-3 game one. It's a double elimination. That was their first loss. And then they played Jamestown losing 11-7 there. Minnesota Twins, Cody Clemens hit the first walk-off home run of his career, and it was a grand slam. And lifting the Twins to a 4-3 win over the Royals. I'm sure his dad texted him. Roger Clemens is his dad. Twins acquire left-handed pitcher A.J. Minter from the Mets. The Twins will play Seattle tonight. They head out west for a series against the Mariners. Also, Minnesota Vikings football training camp, light practice, drills. That's all underway going on in Eagan. And, man, you got reporters there, and they're counting how many snaps each quarterback gets. Throws, completion rate, the whole thing. I mean, they're really stoking that fire. They truly are. Spitfires today and tomorrow. Final two games of the season. They take on the Minot Honeybees at Albrecht Field. UND football schedule, the 27th of August. That's game one. They take on Long Island University. They are the Sharks. And practice is underway for the University of North Dakota football team. Also, police found open alcoholic beverage in Tony Romo's car during OWI arrest. Did you see that video that's been circulated? The body cam of the arrest. I think they got him. Was he in the right lane or something? And he was whatever. They pulled him over, and yeah. So that's pending, right? 7:19 News Radio 1310 KNOX. How about this for a question? Of the states you've lived in, what is your favorite? Don't think you have to say North Dakota. It probably is. Don't think you have to say Minnesota, but it probably is. Maybe you've lived here your entire life, either Minnesota or North Dakota. Well, then you say that. I've lived in a few states. And for a long time, I would have to say Minnesota was my favorite. And the reason was just because the childhood I had there was just perfect. We had a state park in our town. We had freedom. Riding your bike everywhere. You could, you wouldn't get your bike stolen. It was a good town. I stayed busy. I could go fishing in the river. I had my paper out. I always had money. You know, it was really had great close friends. Oh, it was a hoot. It was a wonderful childhood. And so that has kind of, but now it's more North Dakota because I've lived here longer, much longer. Well over half my life, I've lived in North Dakota. And then you look at what's going on in the state of Minnesota. There's some troubles, especially in the metropolitan area. Some of the outlying smaller towns, everything's like it always was. 720 News Radio, 1310 KNOX. But of the states you've lived in, what is your favorite? At 775-5559. It's 720 KNOX.
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0: 722. Let's get the newsroom right now. It's News on the Twos. Here is Alex.
5: With your News on the Twos, I'm Alex Carminati. The New York Times is reporting Iran is likely behind the cyber attack on about 30 municipal water systems in Minnesota. The newspaper cites unnamed sources in both the federal government and in Minnesota who believe Iranian hackers are responsible. There have been no reports that water wasn't safe to drink in any of the affected areas. An Otter Tail County teacher will give up his license and pay restitution after hurting a student. 49-year-old Jason Rogers had been a teacher in Underwood, Minnesota. He stepped on a student's back during a 2025 lockdown drill and refused to stop. He pleaded guilty to three gross misdemeanor counts of malicious punishment of a child and was sentenced to 2 years of probation. North Dakota Health and Human Services is providing roughly $50 million in grants to support rural health. The money is being provided by the Rural Health Transformation Program. For KNOX News, I'm Alex Carminati.
0: All right, Alex, thank you, sir. We'll catch up with him a little bit here again. Another update in about 8 minutes right now, though, Mark Ewens. And Mark, you've lived in several states. And you can name your favorite. It doesn't have to necessarily be North Dakota. Don't feel that it has to be. Don't feel that you're obligated to say that. But you've lived elsewhere. What's your favorite?
3: Oh, boy. It depends on the criteria. If it's drinking beer with the Hells Angels, that would be Seattle, Washington. Did that. There's a whole story.
0: Did you really?
3: Oh, yeah. Yeah, it was kind of by accident. Rather interesting. We don't have the time.
0: Okay.
3: Let's just say a couple of guys out in the woods, and we stumbled upon a campfire, and there were some guys with bikes and this interesting logo on their jacket, but that's another story.
0: Oh, wow.
3: Of course, Oklahoma, because that was the first house we owned down there, so that's kind of special. Born and raised in New Orleans, there's some attachment to that. I would have to say North Dakota simply because we've lived here the longest.
0: Yeah.
3: Our children have all been born here. This has been home for, you know, over 40 years now. So for us, this is it.
0: Yeah, and it is for me as well. But Minnesota's a close second just because of the childhood I had there. And I mean, it was right quite good. And living in the cities, too, was a heck of an experience. But JT's in, and I just saw him walk back to the kitchen. And I looked at him, and I thought, God, I think JT Eastsider, so he's Minnesota, North Dakota.
3: Yep.
0: He's a two-stater. Two-stater.
3: Mm-hmm.
0: So, and there's a few people here. I was just thinking of that. Misty's only lived in North Dakota. There's a few other people only North Dakota.
3: Right.
0: Only Minnesota as well. So I get that. I understand that completely. Let's jump into this 5-day forecast. In a good little bit of rain, our rain totals were 1 inch to 2 inches in some spots in a half hour.
3: Yep. And some places, 1 inch to 2 inches total. Some places, like the weather service on the west side of town, only 6/10. I forgot to look at the airport, but probably about in the same price range. So the heavier rains were basically along and south. On the south end of town is where the heavier rain, for the most part, did fall. I'm sure some folks with rain gauges have more, but be that as it may, the cloud cover we've got right now is the residual on the back edge of those thunderstorms. Looking at the webcams, it's sunny, not too far to the west, so the clouds will continue to decrease through the morning. The sun will pop back out. So for today, overall, it'll become mostly sunny, looking for a less humid high of 85 degrees, no rain risk, with northerlies to 20 miles an hour. Mainly clear skies tonight, down to 59 for a low with northerlies to 15. Lots of sun, 85 on Saturday. Sunday, sunny and 91. Kind of windy on Sunday.
0: Yeah.
3: Then Monday, a few more storms as a front approaches, 84. Then behind the front, Tuesday, dry weather, 76 degrees. So something of a cool snap on the way next week. There was one other thing. I received a note from a friend of mine, farmer, out in the western part of Grand Forks County, and he showed on the radar loop, right where his farmstead is, nothing, but you go just south of him, and bam, that's where the storms popped
0: up.
3: Wow.
0: Yeah.
3: Yeah.
0: How it can miss, you're probably talking a quarter mile.
3: Exactly.
0: You know, it's insane.
3: That's that's the weather, and people sometimes don't realize that. That just one block to the next, you can have big differences.
0: Yeah. As I look at the radar right now, it's kind of boring for the state of North Dakota, it is, but Minnesota, the central part of the state, and getting up into the northern part, looks like they're getting some needed rain in that area, too. So, and they did. I heard they opened the boundary waters up. I don't know if it's a 24-hour thing. But
3: yeah, I don't know.
0: They opened them up, I think, just for the day. But that was an issue there. But they got some greatly, wonderfully timed rain for that whole situation there. So thank you, sir. Are we going to hear you today? I think we are.
3: Yep, we'll talk to you later this afternoon.
0: All right, I look forward to the drinking beer with the Hells Angels story. That should be good. I would lead with that.
3: I probably will.
0: All right, thank you. News Radio, 1310 KNOX, 726 the time. Texts are saying Arizona for the favorite state they've lived in. Yeah, Arizona, man, hot and dry. Texts are saying love Minnesota and North Dakota, but it's Michigan. Close second. Being the only Viking fan to live in Green Bay. Okay, so you lived in Wisconsin as well. But, yeah, Michigan is beautiful. It is. That's a nice-looking state. It has a real kind of Minnesota, northern Minnesota vibe to it. 727, short break. We'll catch up with Alex in the newsroom with a news update. That's on the way.
4: 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Looking ahead, we're seeing temperatures in the 80s. 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
1: The Minnesota Department of Employment and Economic Development has announced $1.9 million for 7 contamination cleanup and investigation projects statewide. These grants will support the investigation or cleanup of more than 18 acres of contaminated land. The grants will also create 71 jobs, add more than $2 million to local tax bases, and create 492 housing units. The grant program will help communities fund the assessment and cleanup of contaminated sites for private redevelopment, which will cover up to 75% of the costs. Minnesota regulators are reviewing proposed changes to the long-delayed North Mech copper-nickel mining project in northeastern Minnesota. The Department of Natural Resources says the updated proposal includes changes to mine operations or transportation and tailings storage near Hoyt Lakes. The DNR is now determining whether the revisions require additional environmental review and expects a decision within a month. A 36-year-old Manoman woman died when her vehicle went off of a road and sunk into a lake Tuesday morning. Authorities say a 911 call was made at 7:30, saying that a driver was trapped inside their car. Sheriff's deputies, police officers, firefighters, and conservation officers responded and found the vehicle. A deputy attached a winch line to the car, which was pulled from the water. The driver was pronounced dead at the scene, and her name has not been released. For KNOX News, I'm Alex Carminati.
2: Thank you, Alex. Another update from Alex at your way. At 7:42, news on the twos. Also, Don Ragnarud will chat with her. We've got the farmer's market tomorrow, 9 to 1. I did make a trip out there. I hadn't been out there in maybe 2 years. Boy, it's changed. It's absolutely changed. Like a lot of vendors. I will talk to her about that a little bit, too. Mostly sunny day today. Not as humid, 85. The rain we got kind of broke that, I think, that humidity that we did have. Tonight, mainly clear, cooling to 59. Saturday, lots of sun and 85. And then Sunday, sunshine. The warmest day of the weekend, it'll be a little windy, 91. And then Monday, a few storms, 84. Tuesday, dry, 76. A cool snap next week. That will feel good. That is welcome. 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Maybe open the windows at night. 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It's 7:33. Sports, we'll get to that. Of the states you've lived in, what is your favorite? At 775-5559. Now, if you've just lived in North Dakota, well, you say North Dakota. If you just lived in Minnesota, well, there you go. Maybe some of you are bi-statal. Minnesota, North Dakota. You've done that. I've done that. It's almost about equal where I've lived. But now, the last, I mean, I've surpassed that. More than half my life, I've lived here in North Dakota. A stint from what? 81, we moved here. And then then 91, I moved to, no, what is it? 91? Anyway, I'm getting all confused. And then 96, I lived in the cities up until 2010. And so, yeah, I've lived here over half of my life, I believe, if you do the math on it, which I probably should. 7:34 the time. The states you've lived in, what is your favorite? That's 775-5559. Coming up, we've got sports. That's on the way. A little reminder here for you, too. You want to maybe put your name in the hat to win $5,000. We've got our back-to-school bonanza going on. So you can win $5,000. All you have to do is text SCHOOL to 775-5559. You'll get that kickback link. Click on that. You sign up that way, and then you're in the running to win that money. 7:34 KNOX. Good morning.
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2: The 0-2 from Strom. Clemens in the air to right center field and deep. Back it goes. Deep it goes. And gone! Cody Clemens wins it. And the Twins walk off the Royals once again at Target Field. Can you believe it? 4-3 the final. Down to the final stripe. Twins win. Twins win. The Twins win it.
3: So Cody Clemens, and yeah, he is, he's the son of Roger Clemens. He can hit the ball a little bit. He's got some power. So a grand slam, his first walk-off home run, and it's a grand slam. And the weird thing about that as well is they didn't load the bases until they had two outs. So they really got down to it. And then down to the final strike, then he hits a grand slam. So they win that series against the Royals. The Twins do 4-3 win for them. They also acquired a left-handed pitcher, A.J. Minter, from the Mets. Now, this time last year, the Twins, they got rid of a lot of players, if you recall that. And that was so disheartening. But this year they acquired a left-handed pitcher, so bodes well. Is it enough? Probably not. The Twins will take on Seattle tonight. They're out west for a series against them. Minnesota Vikings training camp, that's going on. Light practice, drills, that's underway in Eagan. And I've also heard, you know, just looking at some of the sports stories around the nation, other camps with other football teams, there's been some season-ending injuries already, which unfortunately does happen in camp. Now, they try to keep it as non-contact early on as possible, but just with drills, especially with knees. I mean, you can blow a knee out just doing drills, and that has happened in a few cases, and that's just unfortunate. Legion Baseball, the tournament, the Grand Forks Royals, two games yesterday, a double elimination tournament, and the state tournament for Legion Baseball down in Fargo. The Royals losing to Fargo post 400, 12-3, and then getting beat by Jamestown in that second game because it was a double elimination, 11-7. Spitfires today and tomorrow, final two games of the season. They take on the Minot Honeybees, and the promotion tonight is Run to the Ballpark Night, brought to you by C. Dick Run. So people will be running a 3K run or walk. Don't have to run.

0: you hit it and you happen to be good at it and it's interesting and people want to watch it, you can make a ton of money. A ton of money. So Joe Rogan, he's number one. 82 million. John Coogan and Jordy Hayes, I don't know who they are. I've probably seen clips. I don't even know. 70 million. Stephen Bartlett, Diary of a CEO, 45 million. A few names you would know, John Favreau, John Lovett, Dan Pfeiffer. Favreau, you'll know, 28 million. It's Pod Save America is theirs. And the other one, speaking of football, how about this? Jason and Travis Kelce. It's called New Heights. That's their podcast. I've seen clips of it. It's pretty interesting. They got a lot of good guests on there. That's the thing. $35 million is what they make from that, from advertising revenue. So if you hit it, you've got interesting guests, you've got an interesting point of view, and you're talented, you can do very well with it. Very well. Another one popping in there, Charlemagne the God, and I think he's a radio guy too. And The Breakfast Club, that's $27 million. So yeah, there's a lot of money to be had. That's why everyone does the podcast stuff. Podcast, podcast, podcast. Get that. But I mean, it's just like anything, right? You got to be good at it. You know, just because you have a podcast doesn't mean you're going to be hitting the cash register automatically. It's got to be something people want. It's just like programming a television station. It has to be a good show. That's what gets the revenue. And certainly with Rogan, he's got interesting guests. I mean, he gets everybody. Celebrities, politicians, Trump was on that, athletes, scientists, all sorts. I mean, you get everybody under the sun. When Joe Rogan offers that, he'll do a little bit of science. He'll do a little bit of politics. He'll do some military stuff. He'll do everything and whatever his interests are. 7:42. Let's get the newsroom right now. It is News on the Twos. And here is Alex Carminati.
1: With your News on the Twos, I'm Alex Carminati. An Arizona woman accused of murdering a newborn in 1981 is pleading not guilty in Barnes County Court. Investigators believe Nancy Trottier killed the baby girl found on the Valley City State University campus. She's due back in court October 6th. She was charged this past April and remains in the Stutsman County Jail. The city of Crookston's looking to award grants to nonprofit organizations in Crookston. The funding would be provided for next year. Applications opened on Wednesday and must be submitted by Monday, August 10th at 4:30 p.m. Organizations can apply by going to the city of Crookston's finance page at crookston.mn.us. And the Grand Forks Royals baseball team had their season end yesterday when they lost two games back-to-back in the American Legion Baseball Class 2A state tournament. They lost to Fargo Post 400 12-3 and lost to Jamestown 11-7. For KNOX News, I'm Alex Carminati.
0: Thank you, Alex. Another update from Alex. Head your way. We'll do that in about 9 minutes. But right now, Don Rognerud joining us. We've got the Farmers Market, Town Square Farmers Market. How are you this morning, Don?
2: I'm great. How are you?
0: Really good. I was out at the Farmers Market last week. I did look for you briefly, but then I was like, I don't even know what she looks like. So I was like, I don't know. But here's, and I went to Ellie's Ivy. I ate. I had their brunch, which was wonderful. Then, of course, they got the big windows, and I could watch people coming and going. It was really amazing. But what's really changed over the last couple of years is how many vendors that you have on the street there.
2: Yeah, we have grown so much. I think I mentioned to somebody just recently that we started, when I took over, we're about 40 vendors. Maybe we weren't really filling the square, but now it's almost every Saturday, it's around 80 to 85.
0: Yeah. So. Yeah. I mean, you got overflow, for goodness sakes. It's, you know, so,
2: yeah.
0: Which is good. And I mean, go ahead.
2: Yeah. I do want to say, Brian, you were so close to me because I'm actually usually always at the trolley on the street.
0: No,
2: so.
0: Really?
2: Yes.
0: Okay. Maybe I saw you and didn't even know it. All right, you know, honestly, I have no idea.
2: Possible.
0: So I did. I picked up some jam, and I forget her name. The lady, she actually used to kind of have your job. She used to come on the radio with me. I forget her name now, but she's now a seller, or she's a vendor.
2: Yeah,
0: there.
2: Chelsea.
0: Yes, there you go. So I got some blueberry jam from her, and then I got the Jolly Jalapeno. I got that sweet and spicy stuff there. There's some good stuff down there. There really are.
2: Yeah.
0: So I saw some produce as well. But let's talk about some of these vendors. Let's highlight a few of them. You've got Lumberjack Barbecue. My goodness, what do they do?
2: you know, that's another.

0: another one of those mystery ones,
1: yeah,
0: Brian?
1: Yeah, it is. Yeah.
0: No, actually, you know, of course they do barbecue. But, you know, they're somewhat new with us. They will have this weekend some brisket and pulled pork sandwiches. And I cannot wait to have some of that. I love barbecue.
1: Mm-hmm.
0: Ever since we took a trip down to, for a cruise to Louisiana, and we went through Tennessee, we had some amazing barbecue down there. So
1: yeah.
0: I'm always a huge fan of barbecue.
1: Yeah, you get into the heart of it. And there's differences within that, even in the South, right? One's more sweet, one's more this, one's more that.
0: Yeah.
1: They do that as well. So, you know, it's tremendous. Every time I have ribs, Dawn, I always think, God, why don't I do this more often? And then I look at, what a mess I've made, and it's all over my face. And I, you know, then I realize. And here's the other thing with ribs: there's no easy rib. There's no just pop it in the microwave thing. There's none of that going on. You gotta, you gotta do the thing. It takes a little while. 6S Farms. What are they about?
0: They're a great little farm, and like you gotta get there super early because they have chicken and duck eggs. And whole frozen chickens. So if you're that person looking for eggs and other, you know, like eggs and chicken at the market, get down there and grab it because I know they're in short supply.
1: Ember and Bloom, that's another one you'd like to highlight. What are they about?
0: They're a cute little floral.
1: Okay.
0: They have floral bouquets, but they do it out of this super cute little Japanese style truck.
1: I talked to her. I talked to her. Yeah. Okay.
0: Yeah. They're great. I mean, that is a cute little setup she has there. Flowers are beautiful. Yeah. It was such a cute little idea.
1: Yeah.
0: That they're tinier than you think, those trucks.
1: They are. And you can't, you import them only. And I think people mm-hmm. have seen these. They're the kind of a hammerhead type, and it's just got the bed in the back, and got the little baby tires on it, like a 12-inch tire or a rim. They're just little. And I asked her, I'm like, is this like legal everywhere? And she's like, well, you can't take it on the highway. It only does 50, you know? But
0: right. Well, and it's so little. You worry about getting squished in between the big trucks.
1: But then we allow the side-by-sides on the street, though, too, you know? I mean, there's that. Yeah. So, Red House Bakery, I'm sure they've got some good stuff. What's their signature thing there?
0: This week, they'll be doing a lot of sourdough breads and sweets. So they do a whole variety of things. It's such a great bakery. They sell out every time they're there.
1: Do you know a sourdough person in your life that does that with the culture and the whole thing?
0: You know what? I don't. Yeah. And there is so much that goes into that sourdough and babysitting that starter. I don't know how these people do it. I could never.
1: No, and they're into it, man. I don't want to say cult, but that's how they are. They're a little bit cultish, you know, and you're right with the starter. And I don't understand any of that. I understand the science of it, but I'm like, I don't know how to do this. But I love sourdough bread. CGS Baking, that's another group you got down there, too. What are they about?
0: Yeah, they have an assortment of sweets and really great fresh homemade baked goods. And they, too, also actually have sourdough. They're another one that frequently sells out. I know our sourdough vendors are incredibly popular.
1: Okay.
0: You can't make it for yourself because it's so time consuming.
1: Well, you can. I know there's kits you can buy. And of course, but be careful. If you're curious about it and you ask someone who does it, I mean, that's a 6-hour conversation. So you just, you know, you'd be careful. You just be careful. Sometimes you're right. It's easier just to buy it. Call it good. Someone texted last week. They said, hey, talk more about the Forks Mobile Trolley. And that's something that you've added here. Let's go through that a little bit. You make some stops throughout the week, don't you?
0: Yeah, we are running Monday through Thursday. We have our Edgewood stop out at 47th. And that's by that Sweetwaters out there. Mm-hmm. And then Tuesdays here at Edgewood in East Grand Forks, and Wednesdays Valley Senior Living by Altru and then EGF Library. And then Thursdays, we're in Amarillo, and then we've added a stop at Olive Barrel. Most of these stops are 11 to 2, but on Wednesday and Thursday, the EGF Library stop and the Olive Barrel stop are, I believe, 3 to 6. You can always check our Facebook, too. We have those times up there. But yeah, it's just a collection of the Saturday vendors. So we've got produce on there. We've got some of the baked goods. We've got honey and jams and all those great things. We're adding more and more stuff every day. And we even have some of the, what I would call homestead products. So the soaps and things like that and the towel, like the towel items, so the body care items.
1: Well, a texter confirming and correcting me, saying sourdough is as basic as baking bread comes. It really can't be less ingredients or less time involved. I'm like, well, and I just shot back. I'm like, what about the starter? Flour and water, or get a starter at Natural Foods. It's that easy. Okay. All right. Thank you. I stand corrected. Hey, look, I don't know what I don't know, but it just looks, the whole starter thing, I guess, confuses me, you know.
0: I think my thing with the time consuming part is the fact that you have to like care for that starter. You're always having to feed it and stuff like that. Mm-hmm. And maybe that's just me because I'm so busy. I could never, but I know that there's people out there that's what they do. And yes, the basic ingredients, pretty standard.
1: Yeah, but it is. I mean, it's, you got three ingredients basically, right?
0: Yeah.
1: You got some yeast, you got some flour, you got a little bit of water. You might, you know, probably not an egg or even sugar, maybe some honey. I don't know. I don't want to violate anything. But I know people that with the starter, I know there's people that they take them for walks, you know. They take them to the gym, you know. I mean, they're part of their life. And, you know, they're very, very, I'm joking, but a starter is a big deal for that, for sure. Hey, thank you. We'll catch up next week, okay?
0: All right. Thank you so much, Brian.
1: Dawn Rognerud, she is with Farmers Market. And yeah, if you haven't been down there, give it a whirl. It's certainly increased in size the last couple of years. Let's do this. Let's get in the newsroom right now. News Radio 1310 KNOX. Here's Alex.
2: With your news on the twos, I'm Alex Carminati. An Arizona woman accused of murdering a newborn in 1981 is pleading not guilty in Barnes County Court. Investigators believe Nancy Trottier killed a baby girl found on the Valley City State University campus. She's due back in court October 6th. A state audit found Valley City State University did not consistently follow its own procedures for approving tuition waivers. Auditors say missing records kept them from confirming whether students qualified for nearly $266,000 in waivers over the last two fiscal years. VCSU is agreeing with what was found and says it has taken corrective action. And the Grand Forks Royals baseball team had their season end yesterday in the Class 2A American Legion Baseball State Tournament. They lost to Fargo Post 412-3 and lost to Jamestown 11-7. For KNOX News, I'm Alex Carminati.
1: Thank you, Alex. Another update from the KNOX Newsroom. It rolls your weight, 802. It looks like I was wrong on the sourdough, on all of it. Texter saying if the starter is in the fridge, it goes to sleep. Only feed when some taken out to be used. So, yeah, that's the complication thing. I think what I did is I watched some YouTube videos on it because I really like sourdough bread. And they might have just been making, you know, normal bread with the yeast. Apparently yeast is not needed here. So, yeah, the sourdough thing, maybe I'll try it someday. I don't know. But it just looks, I know, baking's hard. Because sometimes it doesn't work out. 7:54. Sometimes it won't rise. You know, what'd you do wrong? It's bad yeast. Whatever. 7:54, KNOX.
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4: This is your Sports Vape summer forecast. Looking ahead, we're seeing temperatures in the 80s. Lake weekends approaching from the west. 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
5: As we get ready to hit August, it is market uncertainty and weather that's going to weigh into the trade. 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Good morning, I'm Susan Littlefield. Well, Thursday's trade round found support for wheat up 12% on the month as war heats up on two separate fronts, the U.S. and Iran in the Middle East and Russia and Ukraine in the Black Sea region. Soybean prices were up 4.9% month to date that have dwindled significantly this week in the second half of July. Likewise, air has been taken out of the corn trade as the nation's crop finishes its critical growth stage and weather outlooks appear to be less threatening. On China's Dalian Exchange, September corn is up 0.22%, while September soybeans are down 0.09%. September soybean meal was down 0.16%, and October Malaysian palm oil was trading down 0.88%. When we come back, we'll take a look at some overnight trade numbers. This is the American Ag Network.
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5: Let's take a look at those overnight trade numbers. September corn at 444 and three quarters is down one. December down one and a quarter, 467 and a quarter. August beans, 1178 and a half, up one and a quarter. And November is up one, 1189 and three quarters. Soybean meal for August, 315.60, up 150. September, 318.10, up 60. Oil for August, 67.18, down 117. September, 67.31, down 91. Chicago wheat, September, 658, down 5.5. December, 676, down 5.5. Kansas City, September, 725, down 5.75. December, 741, down 5.75. And Minneapolis, September, 706.25, down 5.25, as December's down 4 at 731. 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
1: 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We'll warm up to about 85 degrees today. Sunshine, not as humid today. Tonight, 59. And then for Saturday, we'll get to 85. Sunday, the warm day of the weekend, 91. Right now, our temperature, 63 KNOX.
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12: ABC News, I'm Sherry Preston. More fighting in the Middle East. Here's ABC Chief Global Affairs Correspondent Martha Raddatz.
13: It is escalating and spreading throughout the region with no clear strategy of how this ends. A drone strike in Egypt, Kuwait, Saudi, and the Houthis now in a showdown again. And these continued strikes on Iran and threats of larger ones have so far had little effect on the Iranians.
12: Escalating along with the fighting, oil company profits. Chevron and Exxon both reporting huge numbers from April through June. Exxon's profits doubled in the second quarter. Chevron's nearly quadrupled. At least 34 people have died in Spain's border crisis with Morocco. This week, thousands of migrants breached the border between Morocco and the Spanish enclave of Ceuta. Unclear what sparked the rush of people. Another heat dome settling over the west. Las Vegas could hit its hottest temperature ever this weekend. Oregon on the lookout for wildfires thanks to drought conditions and high wind gusts. This is ABC News. Republican Senators John Cornyn and Tom Tillis still holding out on confirming Todd Blanche to be the next attorney general. They say they want written assurances that the IRS settlement reached with President Trump will not be moving forward. In Washington, here's ABC's Karen Waugh.
14: The controversial part of the settlement involves a $1.8 billion so-called anti-weaponization fund of taxpayer money to compensate people who claim they were unfairly targeted by government prosecutors. Those people could include rioters who stormed the Capitol on January 6th. Blanche recently said, after a widespread backlash, that the fund is not being established. But he never put that promise on paper. Senator Tillis suggests one of Trump's advisors wants to revive the fund.
12: Senior FIFA advisor Carlos Cordeiro on the White House task force for the World Cup has resigned this morning in protest over FIFA's plan to sell a stake in the World Cup to private equity. FIFA President Gianni Infantino says the plan has been misinterpreted. Sherry Preston, ABC News.
11: From the Berkshire Hathaway Home Services Family Realty Newsroom, this is KNOX News with Alex Carminati.
2: The University of North Dakota has removed the chair of its OBGYN department at the School of Medicine and Health Sciences. Dr. Dennis J. Lutz was removed on Tuesday as he's been accused of fertility fraud. The university is also starting the process of firing him. A lawsuit was filed in Ward County District Court on Monday. A woman named Jean Ann Nelson was receiving treatment from Lutz in the 1980s in Minot. Lutz is accused of telling her that mixing donor sperm with her husband's would increase her chances of having a child from her husband's genetic material. The lawsuit says Lutz used his own sperm instead, and he hid that information from Nelson. Three women are suing Lutz, including Nelson, and the lawsuit says that DNA testing shows he's the biological father of two of the women. An Otter Tail County teacher will give up his license and pay restitution after hurting a student. 49-year-old Jason Rogers had been a teacher in Underwood, Minnesota. He stepped on a student's back during a 2025 lockdown drill and refused to stop. He pleaded guilty to three gross misdemeanor counts of malicious punishment of a child and was sentenced to 2 years probation. U.S. Senator Amy Klobuchar is backing legislation aimed at improving air quality monitoring during wildfire season. The Wildfire Air Quality Sensor Expansion Act of 2026 would direct the EPA to expand grant and loan programs so state, local, and tribal agencies can buy and operate portable air quality sensors. For KNOX News, I'm Alex Carminati.
1: Thank you, Alex. Another update from Alex at 8:30. 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Good morning. Catch up with Heather Fuglum here in a little bit, United Way Executive Director. Kind of a follow-up with it turned into sourdough talk a little bit here. Mostly sunny day today, not as humid, 85. Tonight, clear, cooling to 59. And then Saturday, lots of sun, 85. Sunday, sunny, windy, 91. Monday, a few storms, 84. And then Tuesday, dry, 76. So a cooler weather next week. We need that. 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Texts are saying once you get the initial process down, it is very simple. This is picking up from the sourdough discussion. Women for centuries made this bread. YouTube influencers, this is very wise, and they're spot on with this. YouTube influencers overcomplicate everything to keep people tuned in. You're right. We live in an attention economy. I was thinking about this the other day. Same thing. I didn't use those words, but it is an attention economy, right? We are the raw materials. They make cash from our attention and data. I feel so used. Yeah, true story. But then I Googled it. I'm like, okay, how do you make a starter? And then here's the, and I don't know if this is overcomplicating it or not. Now, this is from YouTube, or not YouTube. I'm sorry. This is just from the internet and an AI search, right? So day one, I mean, there's day one, there's day two, there's day three and four, and there's day five and seven. I mean, it's a constant thing to get the starter, and you feed it, you take it out, you feed it. It's got to be a certain temperature. I'm like, oh, it just looks very complicated. I'll just buy it. Let's just buy it. Just buy the sourdough bread, which is great. I've always loved it. News Radio, 1310 KNOX, and we'll talk a little bit of food, maybe some sourdough as well with Scott Franz, Ellie's Ivy. He'll be coming in here at about 8:30. 8:05 the time, short break, and we'll chat with Heather. They've got a big event coming up, the Pack the Backpack 3-day event. Coming up here in August, and we'll be out there, I think, for two of the three days doing a broadcast out there. They need to do that. They added so many backpacks and children in schools about a year ago now, and it's a huge program. It's a heavy lift for them, and they need your help, and we'll talk to Heather about that coming up. KNOX.
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0: Radio, 1310 KNOX. I think often overlooked. Maybe it's because they didn't have a lot of albums. They weren't together all that terribly long, but Supertramp, good. I mean, their songs are... What they had, it was so good. 8:11 the time. And Heather, she'll be calling, Fublum, United Way Executive Director. And text her saying here, and again, I know it's a weird sourdough angle that things have kind of taken. My wife's sister does the sourdough bread. She does the farmer's market in Bemidji. She's up at 2 a.m. Friday morning making 90 loaves of bread and scones. It's insane. Yeah. Well, for that, you know, for a farmer's market, for sure. That's cool, though. I need to have a sourdough expert on the radio. I really do. I really do, because as I read the process and, of course, watch videos, they make it look super complicated. And then I get a text message from somebody who actually does it. And they're like, oh, it's really not that hard. It's like, oh, okay. Because I love sourdough bread. It's fantastic. And it's really simple, very simple ingredients, I guess. But I can't do it. I shouldn't say can't. I haven't, because I think I've been a little bit you look at the process. You're like, really? I do this? It's like a 7-day thing to get the starter going. Apparently, you can buy a starter. That's great. I'd be up for that just to give it a whirl. But that's a whole thing, man. The sourdough people, they're into it for sure. Looking at the radar right now, pretty boring here in North Dakota, although there is something just a little bit west of us. Devil's Lake, I think, getting a little bit of rain. Boy, they've gotten some. So there's some rain there and that Highway 2 corridor. But there is a big storm system. Central part moving up into the northeast, into the Arrowhead of Minnesota. And it'll miss the cities. It looks like St. Cloud, Wilmer, that area there. What else do we have here? Some other central cities getting a significant amount of rain there. So it was good that we got the rain yesterday. 1 inch to 2 inches, 0.6 in some spots. But it was good to have the rain. It only lasted for a half hour. And then it was gone. 8:13 the time. How are you this morning, Heather?
1: I'm great. How are you?
0: Good. Good. Are you, can you do sourdough bread? Can you make it?
1: I can.
0: You can't? No kidding. Is it as hard as I'm making it out to be?
1: I don't know if it's, I would say hard. It takes a long time to like rise.
0: Okay.
1: And the humidity, you have to have like the right humidity.
0: Oh, God.
1: My mom makes homemade breads all the time.
0: Okay. All right. So there's so many complications with it. You know, it's like there's a humidity thing and then you got a starter and then you got to feed the starter. It's like, oh, geez, I'll just buy it.
1: There's all kinds of different recipes, though, mm-hmm. that you can, you know, test out. And once you get it down, it's a lot of fun.
0: So August will begin tomorrow. And you have quite a busy August. You've got that Pack the Backpack. That's a 3-day event now. Also, the 18th, you've got an event, too. Do you want to tell us about that? Because I had Everett in yesterday. We talked about it.
1: Yes. So, like you said, August is an absolute busy, busy, busy month. Starting with August 10th will be our Friend Try Food Drive.
0: Yes.
1: The 12th through the 14th is going to be Pack the Backpack. And then the 18th, it's a community collaboration event. You know, the nonprofits in Grand Forks work great together, and Everett and his team have been really getting everybody together, come together to put on this community celebration event. And the goal at that event is to be able to provide, you know, items from our kids' closet. Salvation Army and us are partnering on bringing in the school supplies for back to school. There is going to be Spectre Health will have stuff there. Great Plains is doing food boxes there. And so it's really just a time for everyone to come together. We know that especially right before school is always a busy time for families. It's kind of an expensive time when you're having to get school supplies and back to school clothes and new shoes and backpacks and all of those things. And so our goal is to have that community event where you're able to get all of these things for your kiddos for back to school and learn about the resources that are in Grand Forks in one location.
0: So, yeah, you've got, I mean, the 10th through the 18th, it is just a, the French fry thing, you announced that, I think, last week or the week before. Let's go over that before we get into the pack the backpack. But that French fry deal, you've teamed up with Simplot here, and this will be at the Alera Center, the parking lot, the south parking lot, I presume. And you're to bring some items needed for, is it just food items or is this backpack related too?
1: Nope, this is specifically food items for the backpack program, but the backpack program where we have the breakfast, lunch, dinner, snacks. So not the school supply side of it, just the food side of it. So anything that is non-perishable, individually wrapped or canned, and then has the easy pop top. So when you're thinking about it, you know, your oatmeals, your cereal bowls, mac and cheese cups, ramen noodles, SpaghettiOs, raviolis, those type of things is what we're looking at for our backpack program. And that is going to help 1,200, right around 1,200 is what we served last year, every single week to Grand Forks Public Schools, East Grand Forks Public Schools, Larimar Elementary, and then also our Head Starts in the community.
0: And then you get something in return for that, and that's brought to you by Simplot. So you get French fries, some frozen French fries, right?
1: You do. So it's, we talked about a case for a case, you know, so essentially if you bring a 12-pack of ravioli or SpaghettiOs, then Simplot will be giving you a case of French fries, which I think there's 6 bags in a case.
0: That's wonderful that Simplot said, yeah, we'll do this. We'll do it. And of course, they're always active at the Potato Bowl, too, with the French fry feed, which I think it's our turn this year to do that. So that's a cool event as well. But, yeah, French fries, so you get a case for a case. This is year number one of this, right?
1: Yes.
0: Okay.
1: This is something that was, you know, Simplot, we have, Simplot is such a great community partner. They're always looking at different ways to help. And this past year, when they had partnered with UND for their food drive and the Stopping Hunger and those type of things, one of the Simplot members had brought it up that they're like, hey, we were thinking about this, and it's a great idea. And the Alera Center is donating the parking lot for us to utilize that. Simplot is bringing semis.
0: Wow. Plural.
1: Fries.
0: Nice.
1: Yeah. And so it should be a really great event. And, you know, in return, we're able to kind of kick off the week of Pack the Backpack and start collecting items, because we know that this program is extremely expensive. This past fiscal year, our first year of taking on all the schools, it was $100,000.
0: Yeah. No, it's a big deal. It's I think you tripled it, and it was about a year ago that you did it. So it's a 3-day event now. Let's move on, because you got that momentum from the French fry case for a case. Bring some food, get some French fries, some Simplot, Alera Center. That's the 10th. And you've got the 12th, 13th, and 14th for Pack the Backpack. Where are all the locations that you can go in? And your staff will give people a list. They can go in and just, oh, I'll get this. Oh, I get that. And oftentimes, the retailer will put those out on end caps or make them very obvious to people, won't they?
1: So we'll get Sam's Club on 32nd, Hugo's on 32nd, Hugo's on Columbia, and Hugo's in East Grand Forks.
0: Very nice. Very good. And that's a 3-day event. I think 2 of the 3 days we'll be broadcasting. I'll see you one of the days, the 13th, I believe, but the 14th, that'll be Bree. I've got a take that day off and get down to South Dakota for a wedding I've got coming up. So, 12th, 13th, and 14th, 3-day event. When you started this, I think, Heather, it was a 1-day deal, right?
1: It was. But, you know, yes, it's such a great opportunity to, you know, go in and grab a couple items for the backpack program. And as you're coming out, you get to drop it off right with us at the exit. You know, you don't have to bring it to our location. It just makes it very simple. We give the list of the different items. And so really our goal is to get as many items as possible, but also make it as easy as possible for all of our donors out there. And if you're not much of a shopper and you don't want to go shopping on those days, I don't blame you. I don't like grocery shopping on a day-to-day basis either, but you can also do a monetary donation. So you can visit our website, givegfegf.org. And this year we are launching kind of like an adopt a student type of deal. So, for $150, you can support a kiddo through the entire school year for the backpack program.
0: Well, that's something new, like you mentioned. Okay. All right. And so, yeah, August is really, and then the 18th, we talked about it, but you got that University Park thing as well. That's where you come and pick stuff up for back to school. So, will your kids be, are they old enough? Are they school age yet or not?
1: Yes. Oh, both. Boy. So my youngest is actually going into preschool full time because Larimore has full time preschool. And then my oldest will be going into first grade.
0: So for the oldest, will they get the big 64 pack of Crayola? I mean, is that how you roll at the Fuglum household?
1: No, I do. I look at the school supply list and then I go online to Target because they have some of the best school supply prices right now. And then I order it and ship it to my house because I'm not much of a shopper.
0: Yeah. I don't know about that. I don't know about that. I think you're probably a really good shopper. You do find deals. And that's the other thing, too. People, we don't underscore this enough, but I think you're a financial major, correct? Isn't there a finance angle to your degree?
1: I have a business administration with a specialization in accounting,
0: Okay, yeah. So you really like the numbers, and you really are good at getting deals. So that's why you like the cash, because you can stretch it a little bit further than the average bear. So that's a strength. We'll take a short break. More with Heather. If you think of anything to talk about, we got the trike wars. That's coming up as well. So you do have the next 6 weeks or so for you is pretty, pretty busy. So, we'll talk more with Heather, United Way Executive Director, coming up 8:23.
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0: 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The calm before the storm here. But back to school, you got that. You've got all these promotions going on. You got to pack the backpack. Are you still full with your apartments, too? Because I know Families First is a big portion of one of the services that you provide.
1: We are. Yes, our Families First program. So we have our Bright Futures Family Shelter, where we have two different apartment complexes, one with six units. We utilize five of them. One we're still renting. And then the other one is a three bedroom, one of them, or three unit. One is an efficiency. So we're able to use two of those. But yes, we are still full. We're working on flipping one of them because we were able to get somebody housed this past week, which is absolutely awesome. But we know that housing in Grand Forks right now is really hard to find. Vacancy rates are very, very abnormally low. And so really just working with our families on finding that stability. And it's not just a shelter. You know, our goal is to help with all the wraparound services. So everything from, you know, do they need a copy of a Social Security card or a birth certificate? When we talk about kiddos going back to school, you've got to have those things, you know. You got to have your shot records. Are the kids getting in for appointments? And then also helping the parent, you know, helping the parent find employment, and working through the things that they're in need of.
0: Yeah, and that's part of that Families First. And that and the backpack program, I think, are your two biggest programs, aren't they?
1: They are. When you're talking financially,
0: yeah.
1: You know, but we also have our Larimore Food Pantry, and we have had some crazy increases in numbers lately with the Larimore Food Pantry over the last 3 years since taking it over. When we first started, we were serving 18 to 20 households a month. We're now averaging about 70 to 75 households a month, and we were serving two counties, and we're now serving four counties and 14 different towns out in the Larimore Food Pantry.
0: Now, you mentioned Larimore. By the way, I don't know if you knew this, but they are the winner of the Hometown Bracket Challenge. They beat Grand Forks.
1: I saw that.
0: Yeah, yeah. So you, when we do get the sign made, you're the designate to bring it to Larimore. You're going to have to bring it there. Hey, maybe you do like a big thing. You show up at City Hall or whatever. I don't know. Are you on the city council there or no?
1: I'm not. I'm on the school board.
0: You're
1: and
0: on the
1: library.
0: All right. So you could bring it in then. All proud.
1: Yeah.
0: Look at you, like a champion. You know, maybe make it fashion into some sort of necklace, you know, and then hang it around your neck. You know, you could do that too.
1: Oh, probably not.
0: Yeah, probably not. It's a good idea, though. No, it's not. All right. Thank you. And it sounds like you're at some sort of daycare situation going on. But that's just your two. That's just your two boys, isn't it?
1: It is. We are actually down in Kansas right now. We try to go down once a summer, and this was the only week before we get into the mass chaos of end of quarter three and through quarter four at United Way.
0: Yeah.
1: So with all these things coming up, I knew that we would have to get down here before all of this begins.
0: Oh, yeah, it gets crazy. And you told me in the break, I talked to you, that you went into a, you went into a salt mine. You guys did a tour of a salt mine down there, which is super cool. I'm looking at it. I'm at the website. It's called the Stratica, and it's, you were, and it gets really dark when they shut the lights off down there because you're down about 600 feet.
1: Yeah, you go down 650 feet at this hoist, and then go through a salt mine museum. And honestly, it was really like, it was the coolest thing. I love taking my kids, you know, even when we go down to my mom's, she lives on 20 acres. And so going down and just teaching them different things. They've seen a turtle out in her yard. We saw a snake, not a fan of those. But then just taking them on different things to learn is really cool.
0: Yeah, that it, and it's not that terribly far either from, I've got a brother that lives in Chanute, Kansas, and it's not terribly far from that area, too. So I'll bring this up to him. I wonder if he's ever done it. But it looks super. It's something I would be totally into. But I remember doing the Carlsbad Caverns years ago, and that's, I think, in South Dakota, someplace. I forget. It was on the way. And they shut the lights off, and we were in some of the, and it gets unimaginably dark. Right?
1: It was.
0: Yeah.
1: It was like blinding dark.
0: Yeah, that's crazy. So thanks for coming on. I know you get, you're on vacation a little bit with the kids and seeing mom, so that's super cool. We'll let you go, and you got a busy August coming up.
1: Well, we look forward to it, and we'll be talking next week. But for everybody out there, join us the week of August 10th. So the 10th, the 12th, 13th, 14th, and August 18th.
0: God dang, a lot going on. Thank you.
1: Thank you.
0: All right, Heather Fuglum there, 8:32, the time, News Radio 1310 KNOX. Let's do this. Newsroom, let's get in there right now with Alex.
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13: A University of North Dakota project using artificial intelligence models and battery management systems is being supported by the U.S. Department of Energy's Genesis mission. There is a group of projects that the DOE is supporting across the country for this mission, and UND will be the only North Dakota institution that will participate. A press release from the university says the Genesis mission's goal is to build an integrated science discovery platform through government, industry, and academia. UND President Andrew Armacost has said in the past his goal is to make UND North Dakota's AI university. The New York Times is reporting Iran is likely behind the cyber attack on about 30 municipal water systems in Minnesota. The newspaper cites unnamed sources in both the federal government and in Minnesota who believe Iranian hackers are responsible. There have been no reports that water wasn't safe to drink in any of the affected areas. More than 1,000 firefighters are now fighting the wildfires in northeastern Minnesota. Over 64,000 acres have been burned, but big fires like the Little Knife Fire in the Boundary Waters is nearly 50% contained. Officials say warmer and drier conditions could increase fire activity and visible smoke in the coming days. For KNOX News, I'm Alex Carminati.
0: Thank you, Alex. Another update from Alex. Head your way. We'll do that at 9:02 during the Noah Chalaya Critical Thought Program. 8:33, sunshine today. Not as humid. 85. Tonight, cooling to 59. Mainly clear. Tomorrow, lots of sun, 85. Sunday, sunny and windy, 91. That's the hot day of the weekend. 84 for Monday, and maybe some storms. And then Tuesday, dry, 76. A cool snap next week. That's what Mark is indicating. 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Scott Franz in studio. Ellie Zivey. We'll even talk a little sourdough. Why not? He's done it. I know his wife's a big fan of it, too. But it's so weird. I'm getting via text someone saying, oh, it's not that complicated. Then I talk to Scott, and he's like, yeah, there's a few steps. So it's probably somewhere in the middle. 8:34 KNOX.
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0: 8:36 into the weekend we go. Scott Franz, Ellie's Ivy. You know, it's cool. I was there. I saw you Saturday because you're open for brunch.
14: Yeah.
0: And you got the big plate windows, you know, you got the big windows out front there. You can sit in there, air conditioned, very nice. Enjoy a wonderful brunch. I had the hollandaise. That was very excellent. I haven't had that in a long time. And those are poached eggs, right?
14: Yeah, Eggs Benedict.
0: So I had Eggs Benedict. So I did that. And then you're watching the whole thing out there with the farmer's market. It was just a nice vibe.
14: Yeah.
0: It really was.
14: It's like a street fair every weekend now.
0: Yeah.
14: It's huge.
0: Yeah.
14: It's crazy.
0: And it has gotten bigger. It's right in front of it. I mean, God, I should know the name of that street. What is the name of that street?
14: Third Street.
0: And it's filled up with the vendors.
14: Yeah.
0: And right in front of you, they had that little mini pickup. Did you see that guy?
14: No, I didn't.
0: It's one of those little cargo vehicles you see in foreign countries, mostly Asian countries.
14: Sure.
0: In the Middle East as well, you see them. And you don't see them around here that often. But I asked her about that vehicle, and I said, can you drive it everywhere? She goes, yeah, not on the highway, though.
14: Really?
0: Yeah. It could do like 50.
14: Oh, man.
0: They're the most rudimentary.
14: It's like a government vehicle.
0: Kind of, right? I'm like, it probably has crank windows, which I think are awesome anyway.
14: Right.
0: Because they never break, or they rarely do. But I don't think it's got heat. It probably has heat. But it sure as heck don't have AC. There's no way that little guy's got AC. But she said, I get more discussion about this truck than I do, people
14: really?
0: Will approach her for that as opposed to what she's selling to.
14: I'll have to check that out. I got to work brunch tomorrow, so I'll peek my head out.
0: I might pop over there again. I don't know. All that's right. Good food.
14: Right.
0: Still good. So this whole sourdough discussion broke out this morning.
14: Sure.
0: Because we're talking about farmer's market, and there's some people there, obviously bakers, that make the sourdough. And I've watched YouTube videos, and it's just this whole process, the starter. And you even said, I think your wife, she lost her starter, or it went south or something in the fridge.
14: I threw it away. Because I don't even know what this thing is. Like after, you know, when you clean out the fridge,
0: yeah.
14: And then you get in that mood where it's like, I'm just throwing everything at this point. I was like, what is this, you know? And I forgot it was their starter, but it wasn't looking nice.
0: Look a little
14: but
0: gamey.
14: It's probably pretty good.
0: So how does that whole process work to make sourdough? So you do the starter, and look, we won't get into that. That's a whole other thing. But is it you just throw the starter in some flour, and then that's how you make your dough for it?
14: Flour and water and yeast. You know, and that's, you know, so you use part of your starter, then you save part of it,
0: okay.
14: You know, so you can keep that going. So there was like these strains that go for
0: years
14: and years and years, you know, some of them say, oh, it's a 50 year strain or something, which is great. But, yeah, you basically just use part of it and then you just keep feeding it. And that's kind of the process. So like, you know, the starter is just flour and water and you let it sit and ferment. And then every day you got to take part of it away and put a little bit more back in, you know, and you throw a lot of it away. Which, you know, you can actually make bread out of it. If you like making bread, like, you don't have to throw that starter away. You can just make unsoured bread, and it gets slowly sourer, you know, as you go. And, you know, it takes about a week at least to get it to the point where it's like, okay, now it's sour. And,

0: with his addiction is just, you know, keeping the place afloat.
1: It sounds like a pet.
0: It kind of is.
1: I mean, you take it for walks. I mean, what do you do? So then some people say, oh, it's actually pretty easy. I'm like, it doesn't sound easy. I think once you get the starter going, it is.
0: Right, exactly. Yeah. And then you just got to take care of it. You know what I mean? That's one of those things that you just got to every day, you know, feed it and put it back in there, discard whatever you need to. And I don't know.
1: When's the last time you actually made it for the restaurant? Sourdough.
0: We did last year, actually. One of my guys loves making sourdough. So we'll probably do it again. We made sourdough and then cured our own bacon and just did BLTs out of it.
1: Oh,
0: it was great.
1: God.
0: Yeah.
1: We've had two recalls. We had the lettuce recall.
0: Yeah.
1: And then we had the bacon recall out of Canada.
0: Oh, really?
1: Yeah. Was it like a maple? Was it maple Canadian, whatever? It was the name of the company, but I'm like, oh, that's exactly what it should be named for a bacon company. But it was like over 12,000 pounds. And wow. I forget what the issue was, but whatever. And I'm like, okay. Are we going to get a tomato ban here pretty soon? Or a recall? What's going on? You got to. Right. But BLTs this time of year, it's so simple and so good.
0: They're great.
1: Yeah.
0: They're great. Not too long ago, I made some cottage bacon, which is basically it's pork shoulder that you cure and smoke just like bacon. And I tell you what, that makes some of the best BLT bacon. It's okay for with eggs in the morning, like it's fine. But there's something just great about this cottage bacon because it's like so meaty and like, I don't know, it makes a great sandwich. That I'd suggest if you're ever going to make BLTs and you get a chance to buy that, get some cottage bacon.
1: That they are for how simple it is, the bacon,
0: right?
1: And just the ingredients that everyone has for the most part. Maybe not the tomatoes all the time, but is there a specific tomato you like for that? Are you like a big beefsteak one? Or
0: I beefsteaks are great, and yeah. Especially garden tomatoes. But any fresh tomato is going to be awesome. I mean, it's going to blow the doors off of anything that you're going to buy, out of the grocery store, unless you're buying local ones from the grocery store, which they do have Metal Larks there. But garden tomatoes, I mean, they're coming. I don't think they're quite at the market and stuff yet, but you'll probably start seeing them in your yard soon.
1: I saw some last week.
0: Okay, good.
1: Very few, but I saw mostly zucchini already.
0: Oh, zucchini, yellow squash, green beans.
1: They grow in the winter, I guess. There's nothing that can stop a zucchini.
0: Right, that's right.
1: You never, and I have Georgia in every Wednesday, and no one ever calls up, I just can't get these zucchini going. I don't know what the problem is.
0: You blink and they're too big.
1: I have 30 of them.
0: Right.
1: I planted one. Texter asking, what's the name of that little truck I'm talking about? And you can see it in your head, right? You know the little...
0: I haven't seen it, but...
1: Right in front of you. That guy.
0: Oh, yeah, exactly.
1: Yeah. There's a bunch of different brands, and they're sold primarily in Asia. And I think Trump wanted to get them here as well because they're really rudimentary. It's Kei or a KEI truck, a Kei or a Kei. And it comes in white or white. So it looks like there's some choices for color. There's not a lot of options available on that. And I don't know what the year of it is. They don't really, I have no idea. KEI is the name of the pickup. There's other brands too.
0: I think Mitsubishi makes something like that.
1: Yeah. They might be it could be a collaborative type deal.
0: Yeah, who knows?
1: Or a Hyson truck, another one. But they're all very similar looking in that regard.
0: They all make TVs as well, I think. No, I'm just
1: kidding. You ever think about Yamaha, that company?
0: Oh, man.
1: And what they make?
0: It's funny.
1: All over the place.
0: My daughter's wheelchair. She's got power assist. It's made by Yamaha. Oh. They make everything. Musical instruments.
1: Yeah. Oh, let's make a saxophone. Or
0: ATV.
1: How about a piano?
0: Right.
1: And then let's make a motorbike.
0: Right. They just got their hand in everything.
1: Yeah, and
0: man.
1: They do all of it very well.
0: Right.
1: And let's throw a keyboard in there, too. Why not? No, I'm not knocking them. I mean, that's a pretty impressive list of items in varied different industries
0: right.
1: they make in there. So today is spam day.
0: Man, I should have wore the shirt.
1: Yeah, I know.
0: I had no idea.
1: You went to the spam museum.
0: We did.
1: Was that, of all the family trips you've gone on, probably the best one you've ever been on, right?
0: I don't know about that, but we had this series of trying to make have a good time because we were stuck in Rochester for a long time. And my wife's just like, let's go here. And it was a surprise. And then the family found out, where are we going? Where are we going? Like, not enthused. But they had the best time there. And in fact, we got there kind of late in the day that, we should have went earlier because we ran out of time. I mean, imagine that at the spam museum.
1: You ran out of time.
0: Right.
1: And then you bought some.
0: I did. And it's still in my

0: cupboard.
1: Well, that's you know what? It can be there a while.
0: I know.
1: You'll be just fine.
0: All right. It'll outlive me.
1: It might. But yeah, there's some shelf life there with that. Texter asking or saying, I'm coming to your place tonight for dinner. What would you recommend?
0: Well, we sell a ton of walleye. That's, right. You know, if you like walleye, that's a really amazing thing. We sell a ton of it. What else have we got going on? We got great pasta right now. You know, we're doing a shrimp pasta, and like a light, you know, sauce with artichokes and all sorts of stuff. I don't know. You know, it's grilling season, but if you're going out to eat, man, I don't know.
1: You still have, what did I see on the menu? Because I had the brunch menu and then sure. Also the main menu too. Kangaroo's still on there.
0: We still have kangaroo. Dang it, man. It's still selling really well. Like, we can't pull it off just because it's like,
1: yeah,
0: it's just going really well. So,
1: one of those
0: you
1: want to
0: try something different? Yeah, that's something.
1: What was your, could you tell it's not beef?
0: Yeah.
1: Okay.
0: It's more similar to like venison, I would say. I mean, it's little gamey, but it's really lean, you know, is kind of the deal. But
1: will it make you a better jumper?
0: I don't know.
1: You know?
0: Okay. Usually after a big meal, I can't jump.
1: No, I hear you. Texter saying, I like coconut water. My friends and family make fun of me for drinking it. I don't know why. Dang kids these days. Do you have coconut water on tap at your restaurant?
0: We don't.
1: You don't? Do you have it in the container? Just the? Do you do the?
0: Well, we use like coconut milk.
1: Yeah,
0: and cream
1: that's for
0: cocktails and stuff. But yeah, we don't have like a coconut water drink, you know. And I always think of coconut water and think of like Gilligan's Island with the IVs, you know.
1: Yeah, they can make IVs, but exactly. God, they can't get off the island.
0: Right.
1: Professor can make a radio, but people visit and they never whatever. Anyway, that
0: it's good for you. There you go.
1: I guess I don't know. Right? I've seen it. I know Hugo's has it. Coconut water. I've never even tried it. Yeah. I like coconut too.
0: Sure.
1: Although that is a polarizing food.
0: People either love it or hate it. You know. I think a lot of people just associate with suntan lotion, like growing
1: kind
0: up,
1: of.
0: You know, and then they just get that in their head and they can't get over it. You know?
1: That might be it.
0: I think it is.
1: When JT describes it as, it smells like feet.
0: Yeah, a little bit. a little bit.
1: And then you have a bit of a cilantro thing.
0: Yeah, I don't, you know, I get the soap thing, you know, or certain people do. And I get it. You know, I mean, like, I still cook with it. I mean, it's one of those things that I can't just, like, not do it because I don't enjoy it, but I understand how it works mechanically and recipes and stuff. But yeah, it's not my favorite thing.
1: So you're one of those people.
0: Yeah.
1: I'm not with the cilantro, but I could probably take it or leave it. It's been too hot for tomatoes to ripen. Well, I saw some last week, but they might have been doing it differently. Maybe they're an indoor. They've got some sort of grow house or what have you. Maybe a few will ripen that. Away from the sun, cooler weather this week will really help. They like, I think, the hot weather to grow in.
0: Oh, to get big, yeah, they need that.
1: And then they might need a cool down. Texter sending in, this is 11-11, and he plays horns in a symphony, horn player. He is showing me the collection. Collection that he has there of, see the horns, how many we got? We got 5, 6, 7. He's got 7 Yamaha horns. He's buying either horns or he's buying guns. And then he's got another Yamaha. And it looks like that.
0: Oh, yeah, there you go.
1: I mean, a motorbike. So,
0: do they make guns now, too?
1: No, they don't make guns.
0: Well, it's only a matter of time.
1: I don't know.
0: Who knows?
1: They might be having a meeting right now. 849 KNOX. More with Scott Franz, Ellie's Ivy. We'll get to more about what's going on there. And just a food discussion. If you have a food question, 775-5559.
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1: 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So, you ever use white tomatoes? Texter asking.
0: You know, we get heirloom tomatoes a lot of times brought into us, or like somebody's growing them. Yeah. We'll buy them, you know, occasionally, but we don't typically buy those unless they're local. You know, it just tomatoes in general, you only buy if they're local. It's once they get on a truck from like your whatever big box, you know, things, they gas flush them and they refrigerate them and they do all these things to make the tomato not taste like a tomato. You know?
1: And then they've hybridized them to the point too where, but the heirlooms are, what a unique, if you've never, you should Google it sometime just and bring up the images.
0: Oh, yeah.
1: The colors you see.
0: They're not like, and they're not the most symmetrical ones all the time. A lot of times they're, you know, they're knobby and this and that, but like, gosh, they make a great tomato.
1: And they're splitting sometimes. Yeah, right. They do that a little bit. They just look like, they look a little on the rough side, but they taste like tomatoes.
0: They're great.
1: They really are good. So, and I was going to ask you that if you've dabbled in the heirloom tomatoes, but I know you do have, well, let's jump into this too. This is an important one here. Do you have any gluten-free options? Yes, you do.
0: We do. In fact, most of our menu can be made gluten-free. We have gluten-free buns on request for sandwiches. We don't do a gluten-free pasta, but even like our breaded like walleyes and stuff like that, we can do just, you know, use rice flour and some other ways of doing those kind of bread things. And we have a gluten-free fryer as well. So if you come in, like we have something dedicated just for that.
1: You can also, I think that walleye that's on your menu, one with the honey and how you do that, you can make that gluten-free too.
0: Absolutely.
1: Yeah, if you ask.
0: Yep.
1: So you've got those options, and you're seeing that more and more.
0: Oh, yeah. And, you know, I think we do a pretty good job of, like, you know, it's always a risk with people, you know, dining out with some kind of cross-contamination, this and that, with, you know, celiac disease. But, you know, I think we're one of the better restaurants as far as, like, trying to keep things, you know, clean and you know, not getting somebody sick because of an allergy or whatever.
1: And it varies in a reaction to it.
0: It does.
1: So is some it's more extreme, you know, it manifests itself that way, but it's a very real thing.
0: Absolutely.
1: So, and then also this week, actually, Jim Jobe, KNOX Outdoors, he's a game and fish outreach biologist. He went to Alaska recently, did some fishing.
0: Yeah.
1: And he brought back some sockeye salmon for himself. And then he was like, hey, how about, would you like some? And he brought by, it was 5 fillets.
0: Wow.
1: For me. And they are red, red, red. And sockeye, it's a red salmon, right? But it almost looks like it was dyed red. But I know how they freeze things up there when you go to these resorts. That probably froze in like 15 minutes.
0: Absolutely.
1: And then they...
0: Yeah, they do such a great job of packaging.
1: And it... So I can't wait to do that. What's the pitfall of making salmon? I mean, where do you got to watch it? And there's different species of salmon too,
0: right?
1: They all might differ a little bit. I think the king salmon is a little fattier.
0: Yeah, it's got more oil content and stuff like that. You know, I think the biggest thing is like trying not to overcook it. I mean, you can, still overcooked salmon, it gets kind of dry and stuff like that. Especially sockeyes, just because they don't have quite as much, you know, of that that fat in them. But like, you know, you cook them till they're just a little bit still, you know, not quite set in the middle, yeah, and you're going to be smiling.
1: So, and you have a pretty good sockeye hookup, don't you? And it's on your menu.
0: We do. Yeah, we've got, I'm trying to think of, what's the name of the company? Something Tide. I guess it's just whatever. But friends of ours from Mont Market, they have friends in Alaska that they send it directly to us. Wow. And it is a frozen product. So we get it. We're getting it year round. It's a staple on our menu. I think we just gotten the new like ones now. I think they're fresh or whatever. But they do a great job, and they, you know, they do it all themselves, all the packaging. So like they catch them, they process them, and freeze them, and send them to us. And then what's nice for us as a restaurant is we just have them in our freezer, and then we just pull out a couple every day, and keeps it really fresh. And you know, I love it. I mean, I think it's a great product, and I love that we kind of have ties to it, you know, instead of just buying it from whoever. Random. Yeah, exactly.
1: But you've got that connection.
0: Absolutely.
1: And it's from Alaska.
0: Yeah.
1: And they do it. They're the whole, I love that. It's kind of a mom and pa for them too. They're probably bigger than that, but.
0: And they, you know, when they do it, they fish the oceans or whatever instead of actually in their rivers. And I think there's some ethical thing that they do with it. I don't really understand it, but like they love what they're doing.
1: Well, so. It's wild as opposed to farm raised.
0: Correct.
1: Which when you look at the profile as far as nutrients and the oils in them, it's better to be wild than farm.
0: Absolutely.
1: Farm, you know, but again, we get a lot of the farm stuff. Not knocking it. I've had that too, and it's fine, but the profile is it's a little healthier for you when it comes to I talked to a friend the other day, and this person doesn't like seafood of any kind.
0: Mm.
1: And the logic was, well, they drink that water. They go number one and number two in the same water they're breathing. So I'm staying away. And I'd never heard that before. I was like, wow, that's wow. So you'll never have anything from water ever with a thinking like that. I guess right. Doesn't bother me.
0: Yeah, I think it's big enough. I think the ocean's big enough.
1: Well, we're talking parts per million here. Right. I take my red salmon off the grill when the white fat starts to come out of the lines of the meat. That's a good.
0: Yeah.
1: That's a good indicator because you see that. I've seen that.
0: Yeah, the alum or whatever that comes out. Yeah, the protein.
1: That's solid. I might slather it in a little bit of yogurt.
0: Why not?
1: You know, and put a little dill on there. I don't think you can mess salmon up.
0: You can't.
1: Unless you overcook it.
0: Yeah, unless you just completely kill it. But it's great, man.
1: So that's on the menu. What is on the brunch menu today if people want to? And this is kind of a nice... If you like to just sit and do a little people watching, and you've got the farmer's market there, you got the big window at Ellie's Ivy, you get a brunch, and you've got, I want to say, six different or four? How many different brunch ideas?
0: Yeah, we got French toast. We've got pancakes. We do like an orange roll pancake. We've got eggs Benedict. We do a steak and eggs kind of thing. And I'm trying to think of what else is on there. Tomorrow I'm doing biscuits and gravy. We got Shemaski Farms pork. You can't go wrong.
1: God.
0: Yeah, homemade biscuits.
1: Homemade gravy too. You make your own.
0: Oh yeah. God. We gotta get up early and make that.
1: So, dang. So I might do that again.
0: It's fun, man.
1: I mean, but sit there in the window and just watch people. Then go out and do the farmer's market. It was a nice day.
0: Yeah.
1: Really nice day. Thanks for coming in, man.
0: Thank you.
1: It is 8:59 at News Radio 1310 KNOX, ABC News at the top of the hour. Then Alex in the newsroom right after that.
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7: ABC News, I'm Sherry Preston. A migrant crisis unfolding in Spain as 60,000 people are believed to have rushed the border between Morocco and the Spanish enclave of Ceuta, trying to claim asylum.
8: Around border fences or using boats, a number of them we know have drowned. Officials say they know about at least 90 people who've died. Spain has deployed its military to try and restore order here.
7: A death toll has now grown to 34 people, says ABC's James Longman. It's believed about half of those who crossed the border have now returned back to Morocco. Morocco. A bus crash in Algeria this morning has left 25 people dead, more than 40 hurt, the bus plunging into a deep ravine. President Trump claims a deal has been reached for Hamas to disarm and destroy its tunnel network in Gaza and for Israel to withdraw its forces. A heat dome is settling in over the west. Downtown Los Angeles under extreme heat warning from Friday through Sunday. An all-time high temperature could be set in Las Vegas this weekend. This is ABC News. Seattle's police chief is out of a job following the mass shooting at a food festival that left three people dead. ABC's Alex Stone explains.
9: Public anger grew against Seattle Police Chief Sean Barnes and Seattle's mayor over the city's response to the shooting and the lack of basic information that came from the city in the hours after the shooting. The chief, who was appointed in Seattle in late 2024 with the goal of modernizing and rebuilding the police department, has been under scrutiny for his lack of ties to the city and frequently leaving town. Reports emerged on Wednesday the mayor had asked Barnes to resign. On Thursday afternoon, that resignation letter was made public. Alex Stone, ABC News.
7: President Trump holds a cabinet meeting today, but it won't be at the White House where it usually is. He's taking those in top administration positions on a road trip to Camp David, which every president since FDR has used. President Trump predicts it will be a, quote, lot of fun and something different for the cabinet to experience together. Sherry Preston, ABC News.
2: From the Berkshire Hathaway Home Services Family Realty Newsroom, this is KNOX News with Alex Carminati.
10: The Grand Forks County Commission discussed possible budget cuts during a special work session on Tuesday. They might have to cut $836,000 in order to get the 2027 budget down to the maximum cap for property tax levy increases. The commissioners brought up the option of having all county department requests without changes and no wage increases for employees. They did mention that there could be a 20% increase to health insurance costs. Although these decisions would result in the county being roughly $2 million over the maximum budget amount that's allowed with the 3% cap on tax increases, they need to approve a preliminary draft of the budget by August 10th. The Minnesota Department of Employment and Economic Development has announced $1.9 million for 7 contamination cleanup and investigation projects statewide. These grants will support the investigation or cleanup of more than 18 acres of contaminated land. The grants will also create 71 jobs and more than $2 million to local tax bases and create 492 housing units. The city of Crookston's looking to award grants to nonprofit organizations in Crookston. The funding would be provided for next year. Applications opened on Wednesday and must be submitted by Monday, August 10th at 4:30 p.m. Organizations can apply by going to the City of Crookston's finance page at crookston.mn.us. For KNOX News, I'm Alex Carminati.
11: Thank you, Alex. Our next update from Alex Carminati in the KNOX newsroom is on the way at 9:30. 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At 9:04, we'll take a look at your KNOX 5-day forecast from staff meteorologist Mark Ewens, and it looks like this. Today, mostly sunny skies. A less humid high of 85. Northerlies to 20. Tonight, mainly clear skies with a low of 59. North winds to 15. Saturday, lots of sun and a high of 85. Sunday, we'll see a windy high of 91. Monday, a few storms and a high of 84. Tuesday, it'll be dry and a high of 76. Weather throughout the hour, right now, it's 64. Weather throughout the hour, Mark Ewan's forecast. And severe weather information, it's first. 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

0: 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Welcome in. It is 9:06. My name is Noah Chalaya. I am your host. Delighted to be here with you this morning. County commissioners are considering how to proceed with the county's health insurance plan, which can see a 20% increase in costs next year if not unchanged. Grand Forks County could have to cut at least $836,000, not including possible wage raises, for county employees to get the 2027 budget down to the maximum cap of property levies. County commissioners discussed potential cuts on Tuesday during a special budget works session, including health cuts and employee wage increases. So we have Commissioner Bjerke on this program, and I have had a front row seat to the county, and I think it's fascinating. The county is a perfect example of what I would call the third phase of government. So the first phase is you're getting off the ground or you're doing a thing. The second phase is you're going to grow and you're going to do all these great things. And the third phase then is you commit yourself to a point that the tax base no longer consents to the taxes that you levy against them and begins to push back. And that has happened. So there are more, again, there's infinitely good things. None of these things are bad things. But at some point, you look over and say, you know what? Health insurance for employees is more important than a copper dome. We probably should have bought the health insurance, or we should have planned to buy the health insurance for employees. Instead, we bought the copper dome. But because the tax base isn't going to allow us to tax them anymore, now we're in a bind and we don't know what to do. So Terry Bjerke, and I believe him, when the man tells me that he got off his couch and knocked on every single door in Grand Forks to ask for a vote, I 100% believe him. Knocked on the door and his message was simple. Keep more of your money. Put me in the county commission and I will never vote to raise taxes. So at first when he gets in there, and I told other elected officials, I'm like, hey, you better pray that this guy isn't successful, because if he is, it's going to set a precedent of what we can expect from government officials, and they're going to come to your, you know, entity next, so to speak. So he gets in there, and at first, he doesn't have a lot of other people that are willing to vote with him or vote in his favor. And over time, for one reason or another, that starts to shift, I think has shifted. And so now you've got people in there that are very serious about getting the county back into shape because they're broke. They have no money. They're way overcommitted. And you've got at least one guy in there that goes, a tree stump can cast my vote. I'm not voting to raise anyone's taxes. So they're getting through these meetings. And they're saying, well, maybe we can't give people raises, or we're going to have to cut the amount of raises we can. We can't give people health insurance. We're going to have to. And up pops Chris Hutton, president of the county's employee association. And after a guy who runs on, I'm never going to raise taxes, other commissioners getting in and finally saying, hey, we're going to find a way to do this, and we're going to have to cut some things because we can't raise taxes. After it goes through the state of North Dakota to pass a 3% property tax cap so they can't raise their budget. All of that goes through, should send a pretty clear message. And what does Chris Hutton arrive at? Well, he suggests a 1% county sales tax to increase the county's revenue and help avoid increased property taxes. Okay. I don't know how. So, what, I don't know if eventually the state just has to come in and say, you can't raise taxes of any kind past this amount. I mean, maybe that's necessary, or maybe you just have a second thing, like you cap property taxes and you cap sales tax. I don't know. I don't really know what the answer is, but here's what I do know. It's amazing to me. It's absolutely incredible to me how people that are in government can't ever find the way to say no when they're taking on responsibility, but they don't have a problem at all telling taxpayers no when they say, don't raise my taxes. I don't want to pay you any more money. And here's the other thing that I have started to land on suspect and confirmation bias, case study of one, whatever. But anytime taxes come up with people, one of the things I've started to do when I'm having conversations is I ask them, are you happy with the way things are around Forks? What do you think? You happy with things? You feel like you're missing out? And 100% of the time, the feedback is exactly the same answer. Nah, man, things are good. I don't even think things are fine. So you don't feel like you're missing out. You don't feel like there's not enough quality of life, things to do here. No, not at all. Okay. Interesting. If I went to knock on doors and said, I'll give you two choices. You either keep more of your own money and we'll keep taxes low, or taxes will go up, but, and don't give them specifics because then you wind up with, well, I really want that particular thing or this particular thing. So are you happy with things the way things are? And do you want to keep taxes low? Or would you agree to a 15% increase or 20%, whatever it is, but a sizable increase, and then for the next 20 years, we'll work on building out stuff for you to have a better quality of life? I think I know what the answer to that question would be. 775-5559, number to join us. 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Text messenger says, kill Medicare and hold back worse on blue states. 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Carrie Knutson, Grand Forks County NDSU Extension Office, said her department would have to reduce staff by two or three people if a 30% allocation reduction is implemented. The NDSU Extension Office? 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The Grand Forks County NDSU Extension Office. We have an NDSU Extension Office for Grand Forks County? What on earth for? And also, of things that I feel strongly we shouldn't cut, the NDSU Extension Office isn't on that list. For crying out loud. So the county needs to get their finances into shape. They've got to get this they have to cut $836,000 to reach that, to be under that cap. And that's after they figure out which one of these options, either all county department requests go without changes, no wage increases, and a 20% increase to health insurance costs. Tell you something else I noticed as I was reading through this. No business could operate this way. No business could operate this way where year after year after year, you're in the red. It would, and there's, you can't just say, well, I'm going to go to my customer base and I'm just going to raise price. I mean, you can to a degree, but that has a shelf life. Eventually, they go elsewhere. But the big thing I took away, all of these people are working to try to get the county right-sized. They're trying to get rid of things that we can't afford. And some people still haven't gotten the message. People don't want to pay any more taxes. And by the way, that's not a solution anyway. You raise that. So fine. You put a sales tax of 1%. And Chris Hutton says that that's going to bring in $13 million of extra income. Great. Awesome. Wonderful. You know what happens? The next year, there's something else that they want to do. And then that money gets eaten up and you're right back to square one. It never ends. Text messenger says the NDSU extension office is 4H. 4H. First of all, this is coming in via text message, so I don't, but all I have to say is, if that's the case, you're proving my point. You're absolutely proving my point. Education in 4-H is not the responsibility of Grand Forks County. And by the way, they don't have any money for things that are outside of their responsibility. 775-5559, you're on KNOX. Good morning.
1: Noah, I love the idea that we're starting to see a swing on the commission in the last couple of years here. Let's try to right-size things. When you get in a position of authority, especially elected office, I think what most people miss in this is there's the idea of stewardship. Coming in there, leaving it in a better place than when you left. And leaving it in a better place does not mean how many more structures or programs can I put into place. If they're necessary, and again, we're talking needs, not wants here. If they're necessary, that's one thing. But just simply because, oh, this would be fun and this is a feel-good project and we can throw a little money over here. That's not a good thing. And so now we have people in there who are saying, hey, we need to right size this. So we need to cut this. That's a good place to be. And of course it's going to affect some people. I mean, some people may not get extra benefits. There might have to be some positions cut. Okay. Might have to, you know, all these things, you know, might need to be cut. And so that's a good thing. But again, the idea of stewardship is, what are we doing to best use taxpayer money, and can we do more with less? That is part and parcel of the job of any elected official. That's what they should be doing, rather than, oh, we've got this unending pile of money, and if we can just increase more taxes, more mills, anything like this, then we can do more of these things. And, of course, a lot of the folks out there will look at this, oh, cool, they're doing more for us. Isn't this cool? Yeah, you know who's paying for it? Every one of us. And the idea, like, it's just beyond me why more people aren't saying, you know, writing Terry Bierke or Rusted or Tony Hodney, you know, more messages saying, thank you for what you're doing. Thank you for, you know, maybe trying to cut some of these things and right size this, you know, versus the commissions we've had before. I just don't understand why it's so hard of a thing to do. And, you know, while I'm on that subject, all these folks who say, well, there's nothing to do in Grand Forks, whether it has to do with the city, the county, whatever. There's nothing to do in Grand Forks. Since when is it everybody else's problem to pay for your leisure and those type of things? It's just not. And so at some point, we just got to start saying no to a whole lot more things to say we can keep some of our own money. And then when you keep more of your money, you know, you have the option to do, go do anything you want with your own money, rather than always having it forced out of your own pocket. Like what I'm seeing out of the commission.
0: Isn't it amazing, after what you're seeing out of the commission, that you still have somebody poking their head out of the sand going, well, we could raise taxes. I mean, that's an option.
1: There's always going to be people like that. There's always going to be people like that.
0: You just think they'd be a little more less tone deaf.
1: In elected office, really? You think people are going to be less tone deaf when they're in elected office? What you have is a small number of people, and I would say Osowski on the city council as well, is she's taking a hard look at things. Is she right on everything? Probably not. But is she asking necessary questions? Sure. And so why aren't the questions, you know, more hard questions going out to all these other people that are just a bunch of little, you know, bobbleheads and rubber stamp? Oh, okay, let's do this. Why aren't there more hard questions going out to those people saying, hey, let's justify this. What are we actually doing here, rather than, oh, it's a feel-good project and, you know, that's fine. And for that matter, why aren't people crying and clamoring? I'll be the first here. Let's get the NDSU Extension Office on the radio and let's just have them answer, like, what is the actual necessary reason why we're, you know, at the county level giving more money to this?
0: Yeah,
1: to justify why we should do this, rather than like going after the folks who want to cut things.
0: At least one text messenger says 4-H and human services. So, I mean, education, 4-H and human services. That's, I mean, man, I don't know if the Grand Forks County wasn't doing that. I mean, Who would?
1: And we have to fund that as a county?
0: Oh, absolutely.
1: Really?
0: Absolutely.
1: Yeah. Yeah. I'll let you go. You've given me more than enough time, but I'm going to go and ruminate over more things that maybe we could throw some more money at that too, just because it would make us all feel good.
0: That'd be good. Do that, and then call me all back right. And let me know. Yeah, thanks. 775-5559, you're on KNOX. Good morning. Hello. Oh, I got to push the button. There we go. Hi.
2: Seems like you always forget to do that with me. Feels
0: I'm sorry. No,
2: happy
0: it's not.
2: Friday.
0: It's not. Hi.
2: I'm just pulling your leg. But how are you doing on this fine Friday?
0: Oh my gosh, I'm excited. I've got a home project going on, and I'm finally making some progress, and I'm excited about that. And then the weekend's coming up, and so I know that I've got a whole bunch of uninterrupted time that I'm going to get to make even more progress. I got a family member's birthday that we're celebrating. I mean, life just, it's a party today, I tell you what.
2: Well, that sounds awesome. Yeah, my day is pretty good, too. I made some homemade fried chicken sandwiches I brought to last day, so hell, that should be pretty good.
0: Fried chicken sandwiches?
2: Oh, yeah. I do chicken thighs, boneless, skinless chicken thighs. I soak them in buttermilk and hot sauce for as many hours as you can. A day is good, but I only did like 5 hours yesterday. I'm in a hurry. And then you shake them up in seasoned flour, and you fry them in hog lard, and you put them on brioche buns with mayo, vegetables, and oh, it's good, I'll tell you.
0: Oh, that sounds good.
2: Oh yeah, it's boy.
0: Sounds like it rivals Dave's hot chicken.
2: I really could honestly sell it, because I've been to chicken places where I'm like, mine's better. Not to be cocky, but I'm just being truthful. But 1111 made a good point. I don't live in Grand Forks, but I always do find that interesting that Grand Forks and other cities are always trying to find a way to spend money for leisure projects, when in reality half of the stuff they pump out is lame as hell and is abandoned within a year. Like me and you and 1111, like, we're guys that know how to probably have a good time, right? All we need is a few pounds of Tanner, right, and a couple hundred rounds of ammunition, and we're set, right? We can make our own fun.
0: That's
2: and
0: right.
2: And it seems like, when the citizens of Grand Forks try to suggest things like snowmobiles on the Greenway, it gets shot down by the people who are in the good old boys club, who are in the rich golf neighborhood club, right? Like that would
0: well, that
2: be
0: might
2: fun,
0: be fun,
2: snowmobiles
0: though.
2: On the green. Yes, yeah, you know, you can't have fun because, you know, they're you know, some Karen might get interrupted while bird watching or something stupid like that. So I just say stop spending money on dumb leisure projects. I mean, if it's something that'll stimulate the economy, that'll make money, like,
0: Insert
2: thing here, but just, yeah, things like that, for instance, yeah. But just stupid leisure projects like, oh, we're putting a museum here, and, oh, we're doing this little activity here, or there's a pilot program for a stupid little activity place. It's like, no. Like, let us save our money so we can spend it on actual cool things rather than lame stuff that you're just like, oh, I've been here for an hour. Let's blow this pop stand. I'm going to hit the range.
0: I love it.
2: Yeah.
0: Should go to the range sometime.
2: Hey, that'd be a fun time. I got a couple of decent firearms. Probably not as much as you do, but hey, that'd be a fun time.
0: Well, I'll bring firearms. You bring the chicken.
2: Now we're talking. You have a good one, Noah.
0: You too, sir. I appreciate the call. All right, we'll take the break here. We'll continue next. This is Critical Thought on KNOX.

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It is 9:28. 775-5559. Text messenger says, Noah, pay attention to Rebecca Osescu during meetings. She's texting and communicating with someone during the meeting who she's connected with, and they give her questions to ask. Okay, so a couple things. The first thing I would tell you is that is absolutely not unique to Rebecca Osescu. If you watch carefully, lots of people on the city council have phones out and go back and forth, and we don't know what they're doing. I mean, so first of all, maybe they're texting somebody, in which case, great, awesome. You're telling me that they are connected to the people that they should be representing when they're actually having the meetings. I think that's wonderful. But the other side of it is, if you ever watch me do a radio show or sit in a meeting, it's not, for me, it's not much of a phone. It's more of a laptop, but I'm constantly on my laptop, and I've got notes. I'm taking notes. I'm reading off of notes. I have questions ahead of time. If I go into a meeting, I've got the agenda up, whatever. If there are people, or I am messaging people and trying to stay in, there's somebody that has a thing or whatever. And there are people that, have, you know, the bat channel to my Element ID, and will shoot me a message and say, hey, you're talking about this on the air, and you probably want to know this, that, or the other. I don't see that as a bad thing at all. All right, it is 9:29. We'll take the break here. We'll head over to the KNOX newsroom, get the latest from Alex Carminati. This is Critical Thought on KNOX.

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1: A University of North Dakota project using artificial intelligence models and battery management systems is being supported by the U.S. Department of Energy's Genesis mission. There is a group of projects that the DOE is supporting across the country for this mission, and UND will be the only North Dakota institution that will participate. A press release from the university says the Genesis mission's goal is to build an integrated science discovery platform through government, industry, and academia. UND President Andrew Armacost has said in the past his goal is to make UND North Dakota's AI university. The New York Times is reporting Iran is likely behind the cyber attack on about 30 municipal water systems in Minnesota. The newspaper cites unnamed sources in both the federal government and in Minnesota who believe Iranian hackers are responsible. There have been no reports that water wasn't safe to drink in any of the affected areas. More than 1,000 firefighters are now fighting the wildfires in northeastern Minnesota. Over 64,000 acres have been burned, but big fires like the Little Knife Fire in the Boundary Waters is nearly 50% contained. Officials say warmer and drier conditions could increase fire activity and visible smoke in the coming days. This news update is brought to you by C.L. Linfoot. For KNOX News, I'm Alex Carminati.
2: Thank you, Alex. Our next update from Alex Carminati in the KNOX Newsroom is on the way at 10:02. 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At 9:32, we'll take a look at your KNOX 5-day forecast from staff meteorologist Mark Ewens, and it looks like this. Today, mostly sunny skies, a less humid high of 85 northerlies to 20. Tonight, we'll see mainly clear skies, a low of 59, and north winds to 15. Then Saturday, we'll see lots of sun and a high of 85. Sunday, a windy high of 91. Monday, a few storms and a high of 84. Tuesday, dry and a high of 76. Right now, it's 64. Weather throughout the hour. Mark Ewens forecast severe weather information. 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

0: 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Welcome in. It is 9:36. My name is Noah Chalaya. I am your host. Delighted to be here with you this morning. We're talking about the Grand Forks County Commission. They're going to have to cut at least $836,000, not including possible wage raises for county employees, to get the 2027 budget down. 775-5559, number to join us. Call, text, join us in the chat room, knoxradio.com/live. Text messenger says, why is birdwatching dumb, as Gen Z calls it? So, I think birdwatching, his point was, you have people that enjoy quiet, delicate, only possible with government intervention activities. No person is likely to afford developing the entire greenway for themselves. And no company is going to pay to build a massive private park, because it's just it'd be a loss leader. And so in order to have things like that, it relies on the government. And then you get people that their only source of recreation, not the only source of recreation, but they're a common source of recreation for them is using what the government puts in front of them. I took great pride in this, or great joy in this, during the COVID days, when the choice to rely on the government for your entertainment, when they started closing down parks, then you couldn't recreate. When they started closing down buses, then you couldn't, you didn't have transit. And so there was a slow progression of removing government things that were there and government resources. And it's people just lost their things because they relied on the government for those things, and then the government took them away. I thought it was great. 775-5559, number to join us. Call, text, join us in the chat room, knoxradio.com/live. Okay. This is something, there are a couple of stories that I have been sitting on all week and just never quite made it to them. And I want to get into some of them. So the first one is, in early 2025, there was an Atlanta resident. His name is Samuel Tunick. And he's on his way home following a trip abroad. He lands in the United States, and customs agents demand access to his cell phone. 775-5559, you're on KNOX. Good morning.
1: Glad you can.
0: Hey, I was, you know what? I was, there was a few things I was going to interrupt my story for or interrupt my monologue for, but I'm glad I would do it for you, and here's why. You told me previously that you were a perceptive man that could spot a liar that other people found to be entertaining. You routinely call this program to call Donald Trump out as a dishonest person. Yesterday, you called this program to start with your antics, and I put you in the little box that we have to put you in, and you called me, and I told you, we are approaching a brick wall. And you called me back, and I asked you a very specific question. If I let you finish, if I don't put you in a box, will you not hang up? And you gave me your word that you weren't going to hang up. I turned.

0: 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Okay. So this guy is on his way home. He lands and customs agents demand access to his cell phone. The part that the customs agents didn't know is it wasn't running your standard Apple iOS or Google Android software. It had a special software on there, and one that I've referenced a few times on the air called Graphene OS. So they tell him that he's subject to a secondary screening interrogation. And because it's an international airport, he has no choice but to comply. During that encounter, agents were, quote unquote, looking for anything that's prohibited. The part that, well, I guess I shouldn't say he didn't know because he knew this, but prior to him ever going on this international trip, like a few years ago, he was involved with an advocacy group called Defend the Atlanta Forest, which opposed the construction of this enormous law enforcement training facility in the area called Cop City. Now, here's the thing. Have my own opinions on, oh my gosh, we shouldn't train police officers because there's a bug that lives in a tree. I have my own feelings on that. Also, oh, by the way, you want to reduce incidents of police violence? Here's how you do it. You teach them. And to do that, you need a training facility. And so if your choice is between, oh my gosh, but the bug that lives in the tree, and training police officers, I'm going police officers every time. So I don't necessarily agree with them on that. However, what he didn't know, according to his lawyers, was that because of his work at this advocacy group, he had been placed on a watch list, and that Customs and Border Protection had discussed over email that they were going to detain him on his arrival back into the U.S. So this is a problem for the government now. I'll get to why in just a moment, but this is a problem for the government now because it means that there was nothing. It wasn't like, oh, maybe he's carrying something. Maybe there's some incriminating evidence on his phone. This is like 2 or 3 years prior. He's involved in an organization. They decide that they are going to detain him. And they, because they don't like his activist organization, you know, whatever, right? During the interrogation, agents tell him that they want to search his phone for evidence of child porn. So he says, I don't know what you're talking about. I don't have any child porn. And that's ridiculous. They tell him if he doesn't unlock the device, then they're going to confiscate it. Now, the part that he likely knew, if he was smart enough to install Graphene OS, the part that he likely knew is the reason that they confiscate the phone is they connect it to a very special machine running very special software. And what that software does is it looks for known vulnerabilities in the phone and then tries to break into the phone. And if it's successful, then they can extract all the stuff off of it, even if you don't unlock it. The government's pretty good at it. The government has long asserted a broad authority to examine electronic devices at the border for basically any reason. You basically don't get to tell them no. This guy has never read his rights, and he requested a lawyer several times, but those requests were denied. So most of the time, this ends with either Customs and Border Protection sending the device off to a thing to break into it, or sending the owner on its way and attempting to break into it at a later date, or they give him the thing and then they look through it, whatever. But in this case, he had his phone loaded with Graphene OS. So it's an Android-based operating system, but it's focused on privacy and security. One of those things is memory protection and an auto reboot. So he gives him what he tells them is the code to his phone. What the agents didn't know is it's actually known as a duress code. And the duress code is a code, if entered into the phone, immediately and irrevocably wipes the phone. Now he's facing federal charges for destroying evidence. 775-5559, you're on KNOX. Good morning.
1: If we're going to be honest,
0: why did you lie to me?
1: You hung up on me.
0: No, I didn't hang up on you.
1: You hung up on me.
0: So I didn't hang up on you.
1: The liar. Be careful. You know what slander is.
0: Yeah.

I do know what slander is. I didn't hang up on you. I waited for you for 3 seconds. Then I turned my mic back on, responded, and by the time I looked over, you're gone. I didn't hang up on you. 775-5559, number to join us. 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The dress code is an optional feature that GrapheneOS allows a user to set a code that's different from the unlock code. If you're worried about the contents of your phone falling into the wrong hands, you can enter that code in the lock screen, and instead of the unlocking, it will immediately and irreversibly delete all of the data and eSIMs on the device. 775-5559, number to join us. 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Text messenger says, it was a beta test to see where to reinforce the gaps for the next one, and there will be a next one. Clarify for me a little bit. Text messenger says, welcome to 1984, folks. If you're not willing to hold any and all government employees accountable for actions, you are complicit in the destruction of our nation. Another text messenger says, don't get wrapped around the axle on GCP is harmless, and you're taking it more personally than you should. Don't ask him for a positive name. Don't reframe his conversations. Maybe just let him go. Let him go with his call and don't try to shift it to a positive. I think it annoys him as much as it annoys you. Well, it doesn't annoy me. You're mistaken. I have a whole folder on my computer for GCP. And in that folder, I have, yeah, here it is. In this folder, I have cuts of audio as I've been learning him. And as I learn him, I take time to go back and listen to what he tells me, and I study what he tells me, and I learn what he tells me. And so what I've learned is that he's a perceptive man who his friends find him very entertaining. And so there are some good things about him. It takes you a long time to extract those things. Now, we've hit somewhat of a stopping point in that he gave me his word that he was going to do one thing, and then he did another. Now he's just called me to try to turn the tables to say that I hung up on him, which I didn't. So we're going to have to sort that out. Now, in order to sort that out, he'll have to call, and he'll have to be brave enough to stay on the phone for more than 30 seconds. If he doesn't, you'll hear the first second and a half of his voice to know that it's him, and then we will continue to move on. And it will continue to be that way until he either stops calling or has the intestinal fortitude, we'll say, to man up and say, yep, all right, I'm actually willing to sit down and have a conversation. I'm fine with either of those two outcomes. All right, it is 9:49. We'll take the last break here, wrap it up next. This is Critical Thought on KNOX.

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3: Livestock are pushing a mixed market trade on this last trading day of July. You're listening to the American Ag Network. Good morning. I'm Susan Littlefield. Cash cattle expect you to trade higher as feedlots try to leverage the strength that they've seen as late in the futures. But some overriding bearishness and the weakness of boxed beef might weigh in. Choice boxed beef yesterday declined 293 and the selects were down 108. And that weakness indicates slower demand, limiting upside price potential. But flip that coin. It is going into August, and we normally see a downturn in those grilling opportunities. Dry conditions may result in more cattle moving to market rather than trying to maintain some heavyweights and hold for higher prices. Hog futures have corrected from being overbought and now appear to be overdone now to the downside. And even though cash hogs did trade lower yesterday, they remain higher on the week as they talk about the potential out there for consumer demand. Back in a moment to look at those numbers, this is the American Ag Network.
4: Eric Cargill's family has worked the same land for five generations.
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4: That changed when nurse practitioner John Hodges opened Rawls Family Medicine.
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3: September corn's dropped four this morning, 441 and three quarters. December, 464 and a half, down four. August beans up one and three quarters, 1179. And November, 1189, up a quarter. Soybean meal for August, 313, down 110. Oil August, 6738, down 97. Chicago wheat September, 642 and a half, down 21. December sits 661, down 20 and a half. Kansas City September, 709 and a quarter, down 21 and a half. And Minneapolis September, 692, down 19. Live cattle August up 15, 231.37, while October's down 7, 227.37. Feeders for August at 346.75, up 27. September's up 37, 342.82. August lean hogs 98.60, up 17. October 83.40, up a nickel. Class 3 milk has July up a penny, 15.65. August 16.78, up 12. 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

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It is 9:56. My name is Noah Chalaya. I am your host. 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Because we don't know who all the veterans are in Grand Forks, and even if we did, we definitely don't know which one of them need a new roof from their house. But one of you has gone to a barbecue at a house that you know to be owned by a veteran, and they are looking at a new roof. One of you has a relative who you know needs a new roof, and they've served our country. One of you is a veteran. You can nominate yourself. One of you is a veteran and needs a new roof from their house. And so if any of that resonates with you, if any of that says, well, yeah, geez, he's talking about me. Great. 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Click on the Roofs for Veterans and nominate a veteran to work with Trinity Exteriors to get a new roof from their house. At the end of the promotion, the veteran's going to be selected for a grand prize winner, and they're going to receive a complete roof replacement that's going to help provide safety and security and peace of mind for years to come. Now, the giveaway is exclusively focused on the greater Grand Forks area, so you got to be within the 60-mile radius of Grand Forks. But if you're inside of that radius and you've got a neighbor that you can come together to say thank you for those who have served, please go to knoxradio.com/contests and nominate a veteran today to help a local hero. All right, coming up, another one of the stories I've been wanting to get to since, I think, Monday. There is a company that makes sex dolls, and they got a contract to put them inside of a public school. I'm not making this up. Unsurprisingly, there was a little bit of backlash. Unsurprisingly, the company then had to pull it, and they're no longer doing it. We'll get into that story next. This is Critical Thought on KNOX.

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1: ABC News, I'm Sherry Preston. President Trump saying U.S. negotiators have reached a deal in Gaza. Hamas would lay down its weapons if Israel agrees to withdraw from the territory. Mick Mulroy is a former Deputy Assistant Secretary of Defense for the Middle East.
2: If this does happen, then this is a big deal for the 20-point peace plan and for the people of Gaza. It needs to happen. It should be a public acknowledgement, and they couldn't, of course, put those caveats on when they make those public acknowledgments.
1: Nearly three dozen migrants dying in a chaotic crossing. They were from Morocco trying to make it into Spain. The prime minister is visiting the enclave where it happened today. A heat dome settling in over the west. Las Vegas could reach a new record high temperature this weekend, and Oregon is on high alert for wildfires. New York's attorney general is suing the online betting platform Kalshi, saying the prediction market is essentially gambling because it's based on chance rather than skill. Kalshi describes it as sad political theater. This is ABC News. New details into the death of Nolan Wells, the 18-year-old who was found dead after a July 4th boat trip with friends in Mississippi.
3: Officials familiar with the investigation say the medical examiner has now completed the official autopsy, but it's not been made public. The report will be sent to a grand jury for review. The family's attorney says his team is analyzing audio tapes and ocean data from the day Wells disappeared to try to determine how he died.
1: ABC's Sophie Flay. People just aren't reaching for wine so much these days, it seems, and grape growers are taking drastic steps because of it.
4: California vineyard owners say they've been forced to rip out their grape crops or burn them because of slumping wine sales. They say they've removed thousands of acres, hoping to rebalance the market's oversupply. They blame the slump mostly on a shift in drinking habits. Studies show demand for wine has dropped significantly, especially among younger consumers.
1: That's ABC's Hannah Batah. I'm Sherry Preston, ABC News.
0: From the Berkshire Hathaway Home Services Family Realty Newsroom, this is KNOX News with Alex Carminati.
5: The University of North Dakota has removed the chair of its OBGYN department at the School of Medicine and Health Sciences. Dr. Dennis J. Lutz was removed on Tuesday as he's been accused of fertility fraud. The university is also starting the process of firing him. A lawsuit was filed in Ward County District Court on Monday. A woman named Jean Ann Nelson was receiving treatment from Lutz in the 1980s in Minot. Lutz is accused of telling her that mixing donor sperm with her husband's would increase her chances of having a child from her husband's genetic material. The lawsuit says Lutz used his own sperm instead, and he hid that information from Nelson. Three women are suing Lutz, including Nelson, and the lawsuit says that DNA testing shows he's the biological father of two of the women. An Otter Tail County teacher will give up his license and pay restitution after hurting a student. 49-year-old Jason Rogers had been a teacher in Underwood, Minnesota. He stepped on a student's back during a 2025 lockdown drill and refused to stop. He pleaded guilty to three gross misdemeanor counts of malicious punishment of a child and was sentenced to 2 years probation. U.S. Senator Amy Klobuchar is backing legislation aimed at improving air quality monitoring during wildfire season. The Wildfire Air Quality Sensor Expansion Act of 2026 would direct the EPA to expand grant and loan programs so state, local, and tribal agencies can buy and operate portable air quality sensors. For KNOX News, I'm Alex Carminati.
6: Thank you, Alex. Our next update from Alex Carminati in the KNOX newsroom is on the way at 10:30. 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It is 10:03, your KNOX 5-day forecast from staff meteorologist Mark Ewens. It looks like this. Today, mostly sunny skies, a less humid high of 85, northerlies to 20. Tonight, we'll see mainly clear skies, a low of 59, and north winds to 15. Saturday, lots of sun and a high of 85. Sunday, we'll see a windy high of 91. Monday, a few storms and a high of 84. Tuesday, dry and a high of 76. Right now, it's 66. Weather throughout the hour. 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

0: 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Good morning. It is 10:05. My name is Noah Chalaya. I am your host. Delighted to be here with you this morning. I'd refer back to the conversation earlier this week about the PD parking lot. Your Georgia story is an example of law enforcement overreach and a violation of a person's constitutional rights. The same can be said about public property. Unfettered access is not implied, but if not restricted, should be unlimited to the public. I should be able to observe my property in the parking lot or publicly accessible areas of the building. If denied access, that's a violation of my rights. If unduly questioned or detained is a violation of my rights. If unduly questioned or detained is a violation of my rights, similar to your Georgia case. That's a heck of a parallel. So here's what I would tell you. To a degree, if you believe that there was mismanagement, so you believe that the police department weren't buying police cars, they were buying Maseratis and drag racing, you know, down 3rd Street or something. Yeah, you'd be within your right to go to the police department and say, I want to see that you said you bought 26 police cars. I want to see that you actually bought 26. Where are the 26 police cars that you bought? I would probably agree with you there. And I would also tell you, I think if you called the mayor's office and said, hey, I don't believe they bought 26 police cars. They said they did, but I think they bought Maseratis, and I think they're drag racing. I mean, the mayor's probably going to lead with, why on earth do you think that? And if you say, well, my cousin works or is married to whatever the reason is that you believe, and it's some sort of plausible thing, my guess is the mayor would say something along the lines of, shoot, well, come on down. Let's go take a look. We'll call chief and go walk out there. We'll go take a look at the squad cars and we'll count them and see if there's 26 of them like they said there was. I mean, you know, so to a degree, yeah, there is some of that. But in this case in Georgia, what the government is upset about, in fact, there's I could draw a parallel pretty easily to the Liberland story that I talked about on Monday and on Wednesday. What governments are increasingly are unhappy about is what used to be power reserved for government is slowly but surely leaving their hands and winding up in the hands of people. And so where it used to be, you want people to act a certain way or do a certain thing, you pass a law, and then there are mechanisms to make sure that they follow that law. Increasingly, it's becoming possible to not follow that law, to not do those things. You can make all the laws you want. You have no way to enforce them. And governments can't stand that. And that is absolutely a thread that weaves all together. 3D printing. You can make all the laws you want about guns. You can't really enforce them because people can print them in their basement. To taxation. You can make all the laws you want about who gets taxed and about how much, but if they just go register their citizenship of Liberland and say, my business is run here, you can think whatever it is you want to think about the legitimacy or the lack thereof. In the end, as long as they're willing to say, yeah, that's a legitimate business here, and you claim that's the country of origin for your business, no other country is going to be able to tax those gains. Police have become accustomed to the fact that they can take your phone and they can plug it into a machine and they can break into it and they get to see everything that's on it. And this guy is challenging that because in his case, he installed software that my nerd friends and I were debating this. So they're charging him with destruction of evidence because he gave the CBP officer a duress code that erased the phone. He didn't erase the phone. The CBP officer did. I mean, I would very much take the stance of like, dude, what are you talking about? What did you do to my phone? Well, I just unlocked it. You didn't unlock. What did you do to my phone? That's what I would do. Text messenger says it's 775-5559. Number to join us. Call, text, join us in the chat room. 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Text messenger says, a recent peer-reviewed study reveals that AI systems in 2025 consumed between 312 and 764 billion liters of water, which is equivalent to global bottled water. This massive demand arises from the evaporative cooling needed to manage the heat from these operations. The same estimates from the AI carbon footprint goes on. The paradox is clear. Technology poised to solve climate issues is itself a major climate polluter. Here's the deal. Do I think that AI is boiling the oceans? I don't. I don't think that's accurate. I think that's hyperbole and fear and uncertainty and deception. However, what I do believe to be true is nobody is really focused on token economy. That is to say, nobody is really focused on making these things run efficiently. It's just give me the answer. I don't really care how long it takes you. That's not true. But I don't care how much power it takes. I don't care how much power it consumes. I don't care how much compute it takes. I just want the answer to my question. And so just figure it out. And even if there was a more efficient way to go about figuring it out, nobody's actually really putting any time into doing that. That is beginning to change. These companies are under immense pressure to become profitable, and to become profitable, you have to be efficient. But I would also tell you, no technology, when it first comes out, is at its peak efficiency. The first electric light bulb, it was as effective as a space heater as it was producing light. I mean, it's the least effective light producing thing, imaginable. But over time, it gets more efficient. The car engine, the Model T Ford car engine, was the least efficient. I mean, the amount of fuel that it consumed for the amount of power that it produced was not great by today's standards. Over time, the market will demand those things and they will come out. It's my same argument for electric cars. You go back to the early 1900s, late 1800s, when electricity is first getting rolled out and it's being debated and we're looking at major infrastructures. I promise you, the talk radio people of that time or the discussions of that time were you'll have my fuel powered lamp when you pry it from my cold dead fingers. Right. Think about how ridiculous that is in 2026. If you were to say, yeah, I want you to build me a house, but I don't want any electric lights in there. I want everything to be fuel powered. I don't want any of that new modern electric light stuff. I want good old fashioned fuel. What happens if the power goes out? Yeah. You're going to lose your light. Huh? You won't be able to see anything. Put a lantern, put fuel. As long as you got fuel, that puppy's going to run. Way more reliable. Electric lights. I mean, it would be silly, right? Same thing is true of electric cars. There is absolutely no question in my mind that the motors that power our vehicles are going to be electric motors. They absolutely are. Why? Because it's just a better mousetrap. It's less complex, instant torque, all the things. Even the most ardent car guys have something they like about electric cars. The problem with electric cars is not the electric motor. It's the batteries. If you were to put a big old diesel engine in a car and power an electric motor, it would work great. You know how I know that? Because that's exactly how train cars work. But the problem is, we're not focused on building a better mousetrap. What we're focused on is this arbitrary pie in the sky. Oh my gosh, it's got to be better for the environment, and electric is the way, the truth, and the light. And so this is what we're going to do. And that leads you to start cutting shortcuts where, okay, people can't get to where they want to go. Range anxiety. What a stupid concept. In 2026, where you have unlimited amounts of fuel, unlimited amounts of energy, and you wind up with people that wind up with dead cars on the road. It's absolutely ridiculous. 775-5559, you're on KNOX. Good morning.
1: Yeah, howdy, Noah.
0: Hey there.
1: I think electric is very cool. Electric cars, I think the Teslas are awesome, the self-driving ones. I think, like, especially, like, the Plaid model self-driving, that's, like, their luxury one. I think it's badass that you can just sit in your car on the highway, read a book, gently glance up, look down, you can eat a meal. I just find that really cool. And even onto the industrial side of things, I've probably told you about Edison Motors before.
0: Yes.
1: Up in Canada. Yeah, I don't know if you looked into them a little more, but it's a diesel engine that's mated to a generator, and that generator powers every axle has its own electric motor, especially the four-wheel drive models. They need that for logging up in Canada with those steep grades, but I think it's great. And I think that we should do more research into it, more so in the fuel-powered motor driving a generator. I think that's more efficient.
0: Mm-hmm.
1: And I've honestly I've thought about kind of tinkering with that kind of stuff, but I don't know how that would really work. I don't know much about the electric motors, but I always thought it'd be kind of fun to just take a four-cylinder Toyota engine or an inline-six Ford engine, kind of mate that to a generator, and then find a way to power an axle with an electric motor and find out how to build that myself. I've thought about that. It's really cool. I think we're living in a cool technological time. I know people want to poo-poo the electric cars, but it's pretty cool technology.
0: So as a car guy, you don't mind electric motors. What you mind is being told that you can't buy a gas power when the electric things aren't there yet, because in the end, a drop of gasoline, we still have not matched the energy density of a drop of gasoline. And lithium certainly does. It doesn't even come close.
1: Exactly. Yeah, I don't want to be told what I can and cannot drive. That's why I think we should abolish a lot of the EPA stuff with, you know, choking down diesel pickups and the chicken tax on small pickup trucks and all that kind of stuff. Don't tell me what I can and cannot drive. And the same goes for electric. I think they're badass and they're cool. And me, myself, I would honestly look at getting one in the future just for fun, because they are really cool and they can go stupid fast.
0: 100%. Hey, I love it.
1: Yeah, thank you.
0: I appreciate the call. 775-5559, number to join us. Call, text, join us in the chat room, knoxradio.com/live. Okay, so let's switch gears here a little bit. A school district in the rural corner of upstate New York is hitting pause on plans to deploy an AI-powered humanoid robot in the classroom after state education officials and teachers and local residents raised concerns, including the maker's ties to a company that produces a hyper-realistic sex doll. The Salamanca City Central School District approved the nearly $60,000 purchase from Realbotics, with visions that Sally, the stationary robot with long dark hair, has already been nicknamed, would enhance the education of high school students based on robotics and technology fields. So, short story, company shows up, they make a sex doll, hyper-realistic sex robot. And they go to a school and they're like, hey, just because adults want to use it for sex doesn't mean you couldn't use it for other things. I mean, we can build these things to do whatever it is you want to do. And so they go, well, why don't you take one of these things and make it into like a virtual teacher for us? And then it can teach you about it. And they're like, yeah, absolutely, we can do that. So they do it and they run a thing and it comes out. The headline comes out, well, this is a sex doll in school, which isn't entirely accurate, but it's also not entirely inaccurate. 775-5559, you're on KNOX. Good morning.
2: Well, good morning. The first thing that popped in my head, would they have to join the union?
0: I think that's the great thing about them is I don't think they're never going to call in sick. They're never going to refuse to work. This is kind of what I'm getting at. I feel like they're cutting their head off to spite their face. Sure, the company makes all their money from sex. So what? In the end, you're telling me you're going to put a gorgeous looking doll in front of a bunch of hormonal teenagers and say, here's your choices. You can either go to, Miss Johnson's class, who's 85 years old and screams and slaps a ruler on a desk, or you can go ask the robot. I mean, you see what I'm saying here, right? Like, it's going to grab their attention. And there's going to be engagement and all the rest of it. And oh, by the way, the robot's never going to have a bad day, never going to be too sick of them, never not going to want to talk, is going to tolerate almost unlimited amounts of abuse. I mean, I think there's something here. I think they're cutting their head off to spite their face, kind of.
2: Well, another thing I thought about was like RoboCop. Give the teacher a gun. I bet you'd have pretty good discipline.
0: Ooh, buddy.
2: That was too far.
0: No, well, maybe.
2: That was too far.
0: Maybe. I mean, so to your point, imagine if you had a school shooting and you had robots walking down the hallway to go disarm the students. I mean, it'd be freaking Terminator in real life.
2: That would work. Thanks much.
0: Yeah, appreciate the call. 775-5559, number to join us. 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So what do you think? Do you think that contracting with a company who makes sex dolls is inappropriate in a school district, and that's just a no-go, doesn't matter the benefit to the student? Or do you think, well, actually, there could be something there? Not only are these dolls, I'm going to struggle with this one. Not only are these teaching assistants educational, but they're not. They're easy on the eyes, if you get what I'm saying. Text messenger says it's 775-5559. How long are the operating contracts for the current data centers? What ticks me off is it's taxpayers. We pay much of it, and the technocrats make bank, and it will be more making more when we have to pay for AI access by metered usage schedule, a new forever utility, a monopoly game. Well, you're onto something there. That's why I think that to do AI correctly, or data centers really correctly, it just means that you have to structure the contract correctly. You have to specify things like you're going to pay for all of the infrastructure costs. If there are any increases in the next 15 or 20 years, you have to absorb them in their entirety. That sort of thing. Bend over backwards to make it in the resident's favor. Put them 10 miles or so outside of where people are. It'll be great. They're little boxes that pay taxes. It's awesome. 1021, we'll take the break here. We'll continue next. This is Critical Thought on KNOX.

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0: News Radio 1310 KNOX 107.9 103.3 FM. Good morning. We're talking about the Salamanca City Central School District. They approved a nearly $60,000 purchase from Realbotics with visions of Sally, a stationary robot that would enhance the education of high school students studying robotics. Quote, having a difficult time programming an Arduino board, don't even know what an Arduino board is, ask Sally. She'll explain it to you, Superintendent Mark Beeler said on Thursday. The robot also provides opportunities for students to learn how the robot is maintained, how it's updated, and with new content being approved. The issue, the same company that makes this robot also makes sex dolls. In fact, they're most known for making sex dolls, and so people are a little concerned. And the school district has now hit pause on their program. 775-5559, number to join us. Call, text, join us in the chat room, knoxradio.com/live. So there's really two aspects of this. The first aspect is, what do you think of robots in school, period? Like, as teachers, what do you think of it? I tell you, I rather like it. If we had teachers falling over themselves, like if my choice is between no teachers and robotic teachers, I'll take robotic teachers. If my choice is between teachers that can barely speak English that we've got to import from other countries and have to violate and or make massive exceptions to our immigration system and robots, I'll take robots. And if you can find an American that can do the job and wants to do the job and wants to do the job well, then I'll take that person over the robot. What do you think? 775-5559, number to join us. 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Text messenger says you should look into Edison Motors. They're British Columbia and have started manufacturing diesel electric truck generators. Yes, I'm Gen Z guys brought it up to me multiple times. 775-5559, number to join us. 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Text messenger says, what's the battery life on a sex doll? Can it go on? I have no idea. I'm happily married. Couldn't answer that question. 775-5559, number to join us. The robot built by a company associated with sex dolls has no business in our school classroom, said Melinda Person, president of the labor union in New York State of United Teachers. For now, the robot pilot remains on hold and the district plans to work through its enhanced student data privacy agreements with the state education officials as it continues to outreach to the community. 775-5559, you're on KNOX. Good morning. Hello? Hello? 775-5559, you're on KNOX. Oh, I see. That's you. Going once. Going twice. Thanks for the call. 775-5559, number to join us. 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So, okay, they're back again. Hi, you're on the KNOX.
1: Okay. Is that me, Noah?
0: That's you.
1: Okay, yeah, we had a bad connection there. So my thought is the kids ain't gonna get serious, especially at the high school level. I don't think a robot's gonna have the subtle, you know, body language expression stuff that really relates to people. I think it's just gonna be like a toy in a box or something.
0: Uh-huh.
1: So I kind of think they're just gonna be. I would think they'd have a hard time taking it serious because it's just probably not gonna interact sociably enough to be effective unless students are just really disciplined enough to, accept it, sit there and take it like you're watching a video or something.
0: Yeah. Yeah, I think that's I appreciate the call. I think that's a very legitimate concern. I do think that you would be shocked at how lifelike and how realistic these robots are. I mean, they've really got, there's a concept called the uncanny valley. And essentially, the uncanny valley is, for a long time, we've existed where there's times where you can just, it's completely fake and you just know it's fake and there's no willful suspension of disbelief. It's just fake. Then you get into what's known as the uncanny valley, which is, it's not blatantly fake. Like you can't immediately 100% tell, like, that's not a real person, but there's just something about it that doesn't feel real. You could never trick somebody into believing that's a real person. And that area is known as the uncanny valley. And it's long been held like the holy grail of robotics or AI. to break out of the uncanny valley. And I would tell you that as a, in the last few years, we've been able to do that. It is 10:30. At 10:30, we'll head over to the KNOX newsroom, get the latest from Alex Carminati. Continue next. 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
1: The Grand Forks County Commission discussed possible budget cuts during a special work session on Tuesday. They might have to cut $836,000 in order to get the 2027 budget down to the maximum cap for property tax levy increases. The commissioners brought up the option of having all county department requests without changes and no wage increases for employees. They did mention that there could be a 20% increase to health insurance costs. Although these decisions would result in the county being roughly $2 million over the maximum budget amount that's allowed with the 3% cap on tax increases. They need to approve a preliminary draft of the budget by August 10th. The Minnesota Department of Employment and Economic Development has announced $1.9 million for 7 contamination cleanup and investigation projects statewide. These grants will support the investigation or cleanup of more than 18 acres of contaminated land. The grants will also create 71 jobs and more than $2 million to local tax bases and create 492 housing units. The city of Crookston's looking to award grants to nonprofit organizations in Crookston. The funding would be provided for next year. Applications opened on Wednesday and must be submitted by Monday, August 10th at 4:30 p.m. Organizations can apply by going to the City of Crookston's finance page at crookston.mn.us. For KNOX News, I'm Alex Carminati.
2: Thank you, Alex. Our next update from Alex Carminati in the KNOX Newsroom is on the way at 11:02. 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At 10:32, we'll take a look at your KNOX 5-day forecast. From staff meteorologist Mark Ewens, it looks like this today. Mostly sunny skies, a less humid high of 85, northerlies to 20. Then tonight, we'll see mainly clear skies with a low of 59, north winds to 15. Saturday, lots of sun and a high of 85. Sunday, we'll see sunny and a windy high of 91. Monday, a few storms and a high of 84. Tuesday, dry and a high of 76. Weather throughout the hour. Mark Ewens forecasts of VR weather information. It's first. 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
2: 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Good morning.
3: Yeah, Noah, I'm not completely against this, to be honest with you. It might come as a surprise, but I don't think we need a robot when it comes to classes that require nuanced discussion and opinion and emotion, like English, social studies, history, art, even like, you know, the trade stuff where you're like, you know, doing construction and whatnot or welding or whatever, especially with English, because that's a lot of emotion, especially with classic literature and poetry that a robot cannot teach properly. But where I think a robot would shine is in STEM classes, science, technology, engineering, and mathematics, 100%, because there is no nuance. There is no emotion. It's a matter of fact. If this number is belonging to this place, you know, things like that. So, like, I look back in school, I was terrible at math, right?
2: Mm-hmm.
3: And I never had a math teacher that could, you know, teach me the best, like, teach me well. So when it comes to, like, algebra, geometry, I'm terrible unless I can apply it to a construction project. When I'm working on something and I apply it to it, I'm great at it. But sitting in class, couldn't understand it at all. And if I had a robot there and I could ask it that question for X problem 5 different times and it'll explain it differently each time, a different way to do it, I would have understood better, you know? So I think if they put robots in STEM classes where everything is a matter of fact, I think that might raise test scores and make some smarter kids.
2: 100%. And where you don't ever have to feel like you're asking a stupid question because the robot's always going to answer and you don't understand it. You can ask it 6 times to explain it to you. 100%.
3: Yeah. You know, because, you know, we can't just fully integrate a whole faculty full of robots. You know, that'll take the whole human aspect out of things, you mm-hmm. know. And I think you would agree. I don't know what your favorite class was in school, but mine was English. Mm-hmm. I love writing. I love literature. I love talking. I love, you know, just the act of interaction, you know, and that was my best class. But math, you know, if I had a concrete, just matter-of-fact machine telling me this is the answer to this, this is 10 different ways to get to answer, man, that'd be cool. I'm actually optimistic for the future if people don't poo-poo this stuff too hard.
2: Well said. Hey, I appreciate the call. 775-5559, you're on KNOX. Good morning.
4: Me?
2: You.
4: Happy Fun Friday.
2: Happy Fun Friday. What's on your mind?
4: On my mind is, Noah, what do you find right with America at the present time?
2: What do I think we're getting correct? Like, what do we think we're getting right?
4: Well, like, how do you think America is? I mean,
2: I think it's wonderful. I think it's the best country in the world that you could possibly imagine on living in, and I think we've only got brighter days ahead of us.
4: Okay. That's optimistic.
2: Mm-hmm.
4: What do you think is wrong? Do we have anything wrong here in America?
2: Sure, plenty of things. I think we spend too much money. I think we live outside of our means. I think we're ungrateful. I think those are our three biggest problems.
4: Yeah. Well, yeah, we're $39 trillion in debt.
2: Right, spend outside our means. Mm-hmm.
4: Yeah, okay, thank you.
2: You bet. All right, we'll take the break here. We'll continue next. This is Critical Thought on KNOX.

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Good morning. It is 1040. Text message says, is the robot a chef in the kitchen? And, okay. Yeah. Yeah. I mean, yes, I think you could train the, I think quite easily teach the robot to cook. In fact, actually, no, I don't think I've seen this firsthand. So I was in Las Vegas and they had a, how do you even describe this? It was an autonomous bar. So you went up and asked for the drink or whatever. I have a video of this, actually. I took a video of it. It was so cool. It was just a robotic arm. And the robotic arm had like a shaker. And it could connect to the various different liquor things and make whatever. And so you just ordered on a touchscreen and this robotic thing served you your drink. I was in, I think it was a McDonald's. In Amsterdam, no human in sight. Everything was there, conveyor belts, this and touchscreens, that and everything. So it was, you could replace people in the kitchen, 100%. Text messenger says, yeah, let's train kids to look at robots as an authority expert. Sounds like a dystopian movie plot. Yeah, I agree. There are some problems with it, but here's the issue. Give me a better solution. If you had people lining up on the public

0: with the student to teach them both learning English and the material in their own language. Imagine how much faster and how much further down the road you'd get these students. 775-5559 text messages says, OMG, Noah, all I have to say is LMAO on the sex doll talk. Here's the deal. You can't make this stuff up. And what's funny was, so I think it was Sunday night was the first time I came across this story. And I had it on the docket to Monday, didn't get to it. Had it on the docket from Tuesday, didn't get to it. Had it on the docket from Wednesday, didn't get to it. Had it on the docket for Thursday, didn't get to it. And I just made a decision sometime last night. I'm like, there are some stories I'm going to hit this week. It's the only thing I do. Somewhere between Sunday and today, and I couldn't tell you when, it went from they're going to roll this program out to they're hitting pause on this thing. It gains national attention, all the rest of it. So it got even more funny. 775-5559, you're on KNOX. Good morning.
1: Hey, Noah, how you doing?
0: Well, sir, what's on your mind?
1: Well, I think you've got it right there. You know, you've got a great idea, and I'm sitting back from a different point of view, looking way out from afar, that I'm wondering, why aren't we doing that? We have all of this intelligence, or so we claim, but we're not going to use this technology to benefit us. Instead, like the Bushes, no child left behind. Mm-hmm. So in a classroom of 30, you've got 28 geniuses, and Paco and Pedro come in, and they stall the entire process while we wait for them to learn the language and catch up.
0: That's right.
1: I mean, if that's not stagnation, and for the folks in education, they could just kind of stay in their lane and focus on reading, writing, and arithmetic rather than the Skittles and rainbow. We'd be so much better in our nation, but we're not focusing on what we should focus on.
0: Yep.
1: So this is where I think AI is positive, and it can do good things. Where inversely, I'll cite Leviticus, who talks about speaking with necromancers.
0: Here's the deal, though. To a degree, it's not really bringing anything back to life, right? Like, nobody argues that these things are alive. And, I mean, do you draw a distinction there? Or am I?
1: No, what I'm saying is the fact that we're talking to something that we know not what it is.
0: Mm.
1: And we struggle to comprehend binary or zero and ones. When I'm talking Ada Lovelace and Boolean theory, where the further we get into the codes, this is what I'm paying attention to. There's points where, as you ask these AI certain questions, you can see their limitations. But inversely, with education, what I'm seeing is two things. I'm seeing AI is absorbing all of our books, but I'm also seeing the people that are letting the AI absorb the books, they're also destroying the books after they're absorbed.
0: Mm-hmm.
1: So that really doesn't do any good for humanity that way, especially when if you write the code, you can tweak it in a way to change the book.
0: Absolutely.
1: And that I struggle with. So, you know, yet what you say, keeping it simple, stupid, using the KISS principle,
0: mm-hmm.
1: I believe what you had said would be the best thing to do. Yeah, we should have AI being able to speak their language, saying, hey, 2 + 2 = 4, not 5.
0: Mm-hmm. Yeah, and alongside that, you can begin to teach them English, right? So you can begin to catch them up, and you don't lose any ground for what the core curriculum that they're supposed to be teaching or supposed to be learning. Seems to me like it's the best of both worlds. And by the way, a $60,000 one-time cost, that's the cost of one teacher for 1 year.
1: Noah, I think this all goes to something else, though, and it's merit-based.
0: Mm.
1: And that's why in the Bush era, we slowed the entire system down so that these people could get in.
0: Mm-hmm.
1: Rather than parsing them or segregating and teaching them to bring them up to the level of everyone else, we got into diversity, equity, and inclusion, and look at what's happened.
0: You know what's interesting? I agree with you 100% that this no child left behind thing is a bunch of nonsense. But when I was in school, there was a whole bunch of teachers that were like, what a stupid, I mean, Bush, what an idiot. I mean, can't believe it. Doesn't he know? And now you go to the progressive side of the aisle, and what do they say? Well, you have to educate every student in the least restrictive environment, and to do otherwise would not be, it's just, it's insane. It's exactly what they said. They didn't.

0: want back. So when Bush said it was a good idea, it was a bad idea. Now that Bush is out of office and it's become a progressive idea, now it's a great idea. It was always a bad idea. It was a bad idea under Bush. It's a bad idea now. You can't force students to learn who don't want to learn.
1: Noah, knowledge is in the person. In order to gain it, you have to seek it. It's not going to fall out of the sky and hit you in the head like bird crap, snow, satellites, and paratroopers. But note, if it's the latter, your government's involved.
0: Yeah.
1: That's why we invite all of these people from other countries into this nation to make us great, rather than sending education out to all the nations to make all of the nations great. Then we would have to compete and have other struggles. Oh, my. But I believe the root cause to everything is education. And what they've done is they've corrupted it and politicized it in a way that we've got kids today that can't read or write or add.
0: Mm-hmm.
1: Yep. And that side, I struggle with them educators being so pompous and arrogant, thinking that they're so above us, when in fact that what they put out is a lesser quality of human being that can't even comprehend what's being said.
0: Yeah. Yes.
1: On that note, I'll let you get on with your show, sir.
0: All right.
1: One day I want to talk to you about AI, or the digital coin. We had spoken a long time ago about that. I wanted to ask you your thoughts about XRP specifically.
0: Yeah, you bet. I would love to talk with you. We'll get together sometime.
1: Sounds good, sir. Thank you. Have a good one.
0: You too, sir. I appreciate the call. 775-5559, number to join us. 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It is 10:49. We'll take the break here. We'll continue next. This is Critical Thought on KNOX.

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Good morning. It is 10:53. My name is Noah Chalaya. I am your host. Delighted to be here with you. Messenger says, abolish the NEA, replace all teachers and administrators who were trained by that system would be a great start. Look back at the early 1900s and see who came up with the basis for our education philosophy. Hint, it's the same people who gave us the Federal Reserve and the IRS, same people who came up with establishing the Flexar report, establishing petrochemical, pharma, medicine, and continually squash innovation in free energy. So I had to look up the Flexner report, because I was not previously familiar with this. And essentially, the 15-second radio version is, it's a report in 1910 that was commissioned by the Carnegie Foundation, was written by Abraham Flexner, hence the name, and it pushed American medical education towards a biomedical model centered on pharmaceuticals and petrochemical-derived drugs, which led to a lot of schools teaching alternative medicine to close and consolidated all of the power in conventional medical institutions. Rockefeller and other philanthropies later funded some medical schools that aligned with that model, and it reinforced this dominance, I guess, in pharma healthcare. So it was really fascinating. I appreciate it. It was a ripping good read during the break. 775-5559, numbers to join us. Call, text, join us in the chat room, knoxradio.com/live. I asked AI why Republicans are racist, and it gave me a long, detailed answer. Then I asked why Democrats are inherently racist, and it would not answer. I'd be interested in which model you were using. That's an important question when we're talking about AI stuff is, which model? So Gemini, Google's model, is maybe the most egregious in this regard. So it has like safety protocols that tell it things like, under no circumstances are you to put, you know, white people in there. And so if you ask it like, what did a Nazi look like? It comes out with like a little Puerto Rican looking guy. Because like no matter what you tell it, they can't be white. So it's bad enough when you say what did, I don't know, settlers of the U.S. look like? Okay, that's bad enough. But then you try to trick it into like something that would be, you know, obviously even the bad things, and it won't do it. It won't do it. So depending on which model you used, it can be pretty egregious. 775-5559, text messenger says it also squashed holistic medicine and financed med schools. Yeah, I appreciate you drawing my attention to it. I'd never heard of this report before. I mean, part of it was I wasn't around 1917 or 1910. So, I mean, there's that. But a fascinating rip. Like I said, rip and good read during the break. Text messenger says, our senior year of high school, we had a super hot Spanish teacher. I didn't learn a word of Spanish, but it was the best class. Now they've got hot robots all over the schools. These kids aren't going to learn anything. Okay, but let me ask you something. If your super hot Spanish teacher had asked you to sit down and she wanted to go over something with you, would your answer have been any different than any other teacher? Or if she had asked you to go home and work on something and come back and visit with her the next day to do something, would you have been more likely to accommodate her for whatever reason? But my point here being, there you can take what people are going to do naturally, what kids are going to do naturally, and you can leverage against them to get a result. You put a carrot at the end of the stick instead of a carrot instead of a stick. And I think you'll find it's a more effective approach. 775-5559, text messenger says, could we have robot pride parades? Yeah, maybe. Wouldn't that be funny? All right, coming up, we're going to dig into before we get to that, there's one more thing that I've been rolling through that I want to get to this week. A Wisconsin brewery that has basically defined themselves for anti-Trump social media posts
including one that promised free beer upon the death of the president. Yeah, they lost their permit to operate in the state. The Milwaukee Journal Sentinel reported that a liberal activist and brewery, Kirk Bankstead, is vowing to fight tooth and nail after receiving a letter from the State Department of Revenue revoking the brewing company's permit to operate in Wisconsin until, according to a July 26 newsletter that he sent to his supporters. Talk about that next. This is Critical Thought on KNOX.

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1: ABC News, I'm Sherry Preston. President Trump has arrived at Camp David for a meeting that should begin shortly, a cabinet meeting. On Thursday night, the president announced that U.S. negotiators had reached a deal in Gaza. Hamas would lay down its weapons if Israel agrees to withdraw from the territory. The question is, who goes first? Here's ABC's Karen Travers.
2: There are a lot of questions about the timeline on this, essentially a who goes first to make this happen. But this would be a significant move if it actually comes to fruition. But that's a big if, because there are a lot of questions about how this could actually pan out at this point.
1: A heat dome across the West, putting about 70 million people under warnings. Las Vegas could reach its hottest temperature ever this weekend. As for the Pacific Northwest, wildfires are the main concern. The state of New York has sued Kalshi, alleging its prediction market is nothing more than illegal, unlicensed gambling, in a large part because outcomes depend on chance rather than skill. This is ABC News. Fighting with Iran has been bad for drivers thanks to higher gas prices, but those higher gas prices have been very good for big oil.
3: As consumers face the pain at the pump, the nation's major oil and gas companies are celebrating massive profits, also a byproduct of the U.S.-Iran conflict. ExxonMobil reported second quarter profits of $14.5 billion, up 105% from the same period a year ago. Chevron's profit from April to June was nearly quadruple the second quarter of 2025.
1: The chief operating officer of FIFA is the latest official to come out against President Gianni Infantino's plan to sell the World Cup to private equity. He says he and other FIFA staffers were deceived by the plan and that it must not be allowed to go ahead. Infantino says it's proceeding as planned. A SpaceX rocket is on a collision course with the moon. The upper stage of the rocket will unintentionally slam into the lunar surface next week. I'm Sherry Preston, ABC News.
0: From the Berkshire Hathaway Home Services Family Realty Newsroom, this is KNOX News with Alex Carminati.
4: The University of North Dakota has removed the chair of its OBGYN department at the School of Medicine and Health Sciences. Dr. Dennis J. Lutz was removed on Tuesday as he's been accused of fertility fraud. The university is also starting the process of firing him. A lawsuit was filed in Ward County District Court on Monday. A woman named Jean Ann Nelson was receiving treatment from Lutz in the 1980s in Minot. Lutz is accused of telling her that mixing donor sperm with her husband's would increase her chances of having a child from her husband's genetic material. The lawsuit says Lutz used his own sperm instead, and he hid that information from Nelson. Three women are suing Lutz, including Nelson, and the lawsuit says that DNA testing shows he's the biological father of two of the women. An Otter Tail County teacher will give up his license and pay restitution after hurting a student. 49-year-old Jason Rogers had been a teacher in Underwood, Minnesota. He stepped on a student's back during a 2025 lockdown drill and refused to stop. He pleaded guilty to three gross misdemeanor counts of malicious punishment of a child and was sentenced to 2 years probation. U.S. Senator Amy Klobuchar is backing legislation aimed at improving air quality monitoring during wildfire season. The Wildfire Air Quality Sensor Expansion Act of 2026 would direct the EPA to expand grant and loan programs so state, local, and tribal agencies can buy and operate portable air quality sensors. For KNOX News, I'm Alex Carminati.
5: 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At 11:04, we'll take a look at your KNOX 5-day forecast from staff meteorologist Mark Ewens, and it looks like this. Today, mostly sunny skies, a less humid high of 85 and northerlies to 20. Tonight, we'll see mainly clear skies, a low of 59, north winds to 15. Saturday, lots of sun and a high of 85. Sunday, we'll see sunny and a windy high of 91. Monday, a few storms and a high of 84. Tuesday, dry and a high of 76. Right now, it's 71. Weather throughout the hour. 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

0: 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Good morning. It is 11:05. My name is Noah Chalaya. I am your host. Delighted to be here with you this morning. A Wisconsin brewery known for its anti-Trump social media posts, including one promising free beer promotion upon the death of the president, has had its permit to operate in Wisconsin revoked. The Milwaukee Journal Sentinel reported that Monday, liberal activist and brewery owner Kirk Bankston is vowing to fight tooth and nail after receiving a letter from the state's Department of Revenue revoking Minocqua Brewing Co.'s permit to operate in Wisconsin, according to July 26, a newsletter sent to his supporters. So let me ask you this. At 775-5559, KNOX, the smartest listening audience on the planet. What is it with people and trying to make a brand out of hating Trump? I mean, this one is particularly egregious because they're wanting to celebrate the death of the president. And it was a few weeks ago, it was a few weeks ago where we were talking about something. And I said, yeah, I just can't relate to anybody that wants, you know, the death of anybody. And, text started coming in from progressives going, well, I want the death of the president. I want the death of the president. I think that'd be great. I think it'd be wonderful. You should hope for some bad things to happen to him. I'm like, I don't think I ever agreed with Obama on anything. Absolutely despised the decisions he made. Same with Biden. Zero confidence and absolutely despise the decisions that he made. But at the same time, I never, ever wanted anything bad to happen to either of them. I want them to live very long, healthy, happy, government powerless lives. I don't want them to be elected officials. I don't want them to be making any decisions of any kind. I don't want them to run a popsicle stand, let alone the United States of America. But I don't want anything bad to happen to them. Quote, as you can imagine, I'm not taking this lying down, Bankston wrote in his Substack post on Sunday. We're going to fight the state of Wisconsin tooth and nail, and once again, they'll have to pry me out of my tap rooms before I stop selling beer to thirsty progressives who come to visit us. Okay, couple of things. Let me help you out with this, buddy. First things first. If you choose to operate your tap room after you don't have a liquor license to do so in the state of Wisconsin, the government that you advocate for, with laws that prohibit you from operating a liquor establishment, are going to pry you out of that tap room in handcuffs. And if you don't like that, go to all your little progressive friends and say, oh, why again did we give the government the opportunity to regulate alcohol? Because I got news for you. You go down south where moonshine is real popular, they'll be your biggest allies in it was the funniest thing. It was so I was watching a documentary about moonshine, and the guy's like, you know, I buy the corn and the tax me. I buy the barrel and the tax me. I buy the, you know, I don't know what all the ingredients you need to make moonshine, but like the copper pipe to do the thing and they tax me. I buy the materials to make a fire and they tax me. But somehow I put it all together and then they get you for not paying tax. It's just the funniest thing. 775-5559, you're on KNOX. Good morning.
1: Yeah, Noah. Let me start off by saying, first off, anybody who has a Substack account, just put the fries in the bag, please. That's all I have to say about that.
0: You're not
1: that,
0: a Substack fan, huh?
1: Oh, no. I really don't like talking to a bunch of deranged liberal idiots. That's really not my prerogative. Because it's kind of an echo chamber, and an echo chamber is nowhere that free thought is going to develop or turn into anything useful.
0: So here's the thing. I'm not saying that there aren't a lot of people on, or there aren't a lot of progressives on Substack, but it's just an online platform for publishing. It's not, I mean,
1: didn't it come out as like a protest to X, or was it out before X would turn into Twitter turned into X? I think that's what happened, and because people were all butthurt that Twitter turned to X and became more free speech centered. But that's not why I called.
0: Okay, all right.
1: Kind of a joke, but I criticize the president when I need to. He does some good stuff, but he's done a lot of stuff I disagree with. Recent thing I agree with him, I'll have to give him props, revoking the status of the Haitian immigrants. They've come to this country. They've caused enough crime. It's time for them to go, all 300,000 of them. And I agree with that. That's something the liberals would disagree with. But when I talk to a liberal and say, yeah, I criticize Trump. Oh, really? Really? So you're one of us? Oh, no, no, no. Because the liberals can never give a reason why they dislike Trump. At least I can, being on the far right. But they can't. Oh, he's racist. Oh, he's this. Oh, he's that. Well, yeah, but can you give me specific, you know, things that he has signed and put in or things that he promised to do and didn't do? And we could talk about that. And they never have answers. So I don't like to talk to the people on the far left because they have nothing to say, especially someone like this. If you are calling for the death of a sitting president and using the free distribution of alcohol as an incentive, don't you think some deranged lunatic is going to try something?
0: Yes.
1: Even if it's just the, you know, the symbolism of it. And he's like, you're going to pull me out of my tap room by my whatever gay little cringe thing he decided to say. It really doesn't matter. That's stupid. That's just so dumb. And the people that make their whole personality about hating Trump are a bunch of talentless grifters who really need to get a better hobby. And I bet his beard tastes like skunk ass anyways.
0: Why is it that this has become a thing? Because Ryan talked about a similar story, like a bakery in Texas or something. What is it with companies that want to try to make a brand out of hating a particular person or wanting harm to come to a particular person? How is that a brandable thing? Particularly when it's the freaking president of the United States. Are you kidding me?
1: Maybe they're afraid of money, Noah, because if I had my own business in terms of dealing with the public, I've done some like contracting and stuff and freelance stuff on my own. But if my business was to, I am definitely dealing with people. I have an image such as a restaurant or a beverage distribution like this guy. Mm-hmm. I would make it my mission. Politics will not enter my business at all. I'm not going to have political ads. I'm not going to have social media posts that, you know, even a little bit of a passive-aggressive nod towards politics. Because that's not how you keep your customers. Nobody wants politics in their damn beverage.
0: So here's the thing. I don't necessarily disagree with you. I do think there are subtle things that you can do to tip the pot. So I'll give you an example. You go into fire audiology. You're not going to see any sort of political ads. You're not going to see any sort of like vote Republican. You're not going to see anything like that, right? You know what you will see, though? Lots of gun magazines all over the place.
1: Well, yeah, that's just one of the rights in our Constitution, and that bothers a lot of people. So that shows you which side is the problem most of the time, you know?
0: Yeah, but I'm just saying there are subtle things that you can do to say, I'm a proud American. I'm going to stand up for rights, and you're going to challenge. I was having a conversation. I won't say with who, but I was having a conversation with somebody. We were talking about this very thing, politics and business and all the things. And this guy is massively to the right, massively to the right. And I asked him, I said, you know, how do you deal with that? And you know, his answer to me was, Democrats' money is just as green as Republican money is.
1: 100%. That's a good piece of advice
0: right
1: there. Thank you, Noah.
0: Yeah. I appreciate the call. 775-5559 number to join us. Call, text, join us in the chat room. KNOXradio.com/live. Text messenger says, do prediction markets take bets on geopolitical deaths? Is there much of a difference between this and the brewery? You're asking the wrong guy, because I would say that there's nothing wrong with there's nothing legally wrong with either, right? You want to offer free beer based on something happening? Actually, I think this is a remarkably good parallel, actually. You want to make let's start with the prediction market. Is it true that either that someday the president of the United States is going to pick anyone, that they're all going to die? Yes. Human beings have a 100% mortality rate. Nobody gets out alive. We're all dying. It's just a matter of at what rate. So from that perspective, it's a safe bet if you were going to say on the day that that Donald Trump passes away, X, and whatever you want to fill in with X, fine. That date will come eventually. Okay. So is there something wrong with, or should it be illegal to have a prediction market that can take a bet to say, here's when I think that day is going to be? No, I don't necessarily think there's anything legally wrong with it. Ethics are another story, but legally, I don't think there's anything wrong with it. So then you expand that really excellent analogy, actually, to a brewery. Is it okay to say, well, on the day that this happens, I'm going to offer free beer? Hey, free country, man. Free speech, free country. If you want to give your alcohol away, more power to you. So I don't see a problem with either of those two things, legally speaking. Legally speaking. My question is, why is that a branding thing? Like, why would you want to brand yourself as an organization that is proud, that would be happy, that would in any way celebrate the death of a U.S. president? Why? Like, I don't get it. It's not like it should be illegal. There should be a law against it. I just don't get it. Now, as to why he got his liquor license pulled, it has nothing to do with his offering free liquor on the day of Trump's death. He has his liquor license. He had his liquor license pulled because he's illegally smuggling alcohol in from Illinois. And the state of Wisconsin is not cool with that. 775-5559, you're on KNOX. Good morning.
2: Morning, Noah. We could, Donald Trump could turn the tables on these people and say, the day that I die, every law-abiding American citizen who wants a free gun can get a free gun, and it comes out of his estate. You want to see heads explode?
0: That sounds like a great idea. You know what? I'm going to have to tell Kev next time I talk to him that he should mention that next time he's having a one-on-one with the Prez.
2: Yep. I think that would be, even just to put the bug in people's ear out there, and you believe any conspiracy theory if you're a liberal, you know, about Trump. Oh, he's going to do this. I think that would be a hoot. I would love to see that.
0: I'm gonna bring this story up, and here's what you're onto something on. This business owner with his tapery can only do so much, monetarily wise. So I mean, he can do for a day or whatever. He can give out some free beer. Fine. Imagine if Donald Trump opened his wallet to go head to head. It would be funny. Hey, you're getting feedback. People are writing in going, Decent Dave, that's a solid call. What a great idea. Love Decent Dave.
2: Well,
0: you're onto something.
2: I'm sure somebody's gonna call in and say I'm on something, as 1111 says, but well, you never know. Be fun to see. Be fun to just, like I say, tease the liberal public with it anyway. So thanks, Noah.
0: Yep, appreciate
2: it. Have a great day.
0: You too, sir. I appreciate the call. 775-5559, number to join us. 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We'll continue next. 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

0: 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Good morning. It is 1122. We're talking about a Wisconsin brewery known for its anti-Trump social media posts, including one promising free beer promotion upon the death of the president. It has now had his permit to operate in the state revoked. Your questions entertained at 775-5559. Here's my question. Why is it a branding thing to wish ill on the president of the United States? All the progressive presidents that we've had, I never wished anything bad to happen to them. So I legitimately don't understand. Why is this a branding thing? The other part of this that just has never made sense to me, and this exemplifies it's in full force here. If you're on a ship, you're all on the ship. So your life, safety, well-being, all of it depends on the successful voyage of the ship. And here you are cruising down the ocean. And let's just say for the sake of argument that every 4 years, we nominate a new person to be captain and go up and steer the ship. If you're on the ship, why in the world would you want the person in charge of the ship to keel over dead? You're on the ship. You should want the best thing for the ship, even if you disagree with the guy. Still, you don't want to pray for the ship to crash into an iceberg. So I just don't get it. 775-5559. Text messenger says, I don't want anything bad to happen either. I hope Biden is sitting on a beach in Delaware eating fish, clams, and oysters while making sandcastles. 100%. In fact, Biden can sit on a beach in Delaware and make sandcastles. And Obama can go to Hawaii, where he was born, with, I'm sure he's going to have grandkids pretty soon. They can come out and visit. And, Biden can sit on the beach in Delaware and Obama can sit on the beach in Hawaii and they can both make sandcastles together. Any of that is acceptable. The only thing, the only bar here is no position of influence, no position of power, no decision-making ability, none whatsoever. Just sandcastles. The only decision they make, is it a one-layer sandcastle or is it a two-layer sandcastle? Is the sand wet enough and sticky enough that you think you could go a couple of layers up? Or do we got to keep it kind of like a mound kind of a castle? That's it. Within that decision, do whatever you want. Another text messenger says, 775-5559, the TDS appeals to the average people who think they're smart. They're so numb and superficial that emotional triggering is the only thing where they feel alive. Adrenaline is their social drug of choice. So help me understand further then what it is about somebody's death that causes you to feel alive and that's just so exciting. I don't get that. I don't understand it. Also, oh, by the way, So text messenger says, the point is, if you take out the president, then the vice president becomes in charge. Right. That's bad for you. You realize that, right? That's bad. If you take out the person that is in charge of the ship, the second in command steps up. That doesn't, if you're a progressive, that doesn't get you anywhere. A President Vance would likely be worse than a President Trump from a progressive standpoint because Vance is a principled conservative. So Trump kind of flies by the seat of his pants. Sometimes we like it and sometimes we don't. But at least there's an opportunity to go both ways. I don't think you would have that with a President Vance. Text messenger says, 775-5559, Bill Clinton can drool in his oatmeal while Hillary complains at him. How about Trump? Again, if you told me, I want Trump to go back up his golden escalator and go live in Trump Tower for the rest of his life. That makes sense to me. You want him to go up his golden escalator and go live in Trump Tower for the rest of his life. I can follow why you would want that. Get him out of government, get him out of power, all the rest of it. That makes sense to me. What this place is doing by offering free beer upon the president's death, they're intentionally trying to, and then this guy, so I got to pace myself. What these guys are doing to celebrate upon the president's death is taking it a really dark left turn. Then, to make matters worse, you remember a few months ago when there was an attempted assassination in at the White House press ball? They put a social media post out that said they almost got real close to Free Beer Day. 775-5559, you're on KNOX. Good morning.
1: Well, to answer your question about getting rid of the captain, when Biden was president, I would say I'd celebrate. I always figure I pray first and get their head on straight and steer the ship in the right direction. But at the same time, you know, with what I saw the administration allowing, like, the open borders and a lot of the liberal states like California where the homelessness is taking over the streets, I pray first they get their head on straight. Secondly, they can't. The way they're steering the ship could bring the ship down. So if praying maybe they die of natural causes is the only way to correct the direction the ship is heading, yeah, you know, that's kind of where I stand on it. Would I celebrate it? No. But if that's my two choices, they can either get their head on straight or hopefully God, you know, corrects it for us. You know, how long can you stand behind an administration that you truly believe is destroying the country?
0: Yeah.
1: And I'm sure there's liberals that feel that way about President Trump also.
0: Sure.
1: That's just my quick
0: 100%. 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All right, it's coming up on 11:30. At 11:30, we'll head over to the KNOX newsroom and get the latest from Alex Carminati. We'll continue next. 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
1: A University of North Dakota project using artificial intelligence models and battery management systems is being supported by the U.S. Department of Energy's Genesis mission. There is a group of projects that the DOE is supporting across the country for this mission, and UND will be the only North Dakota institution that will participate. A press release from the university says the Genesis mission's goal is to build an integrated science discovery platform through government, industry, and academia. UND President Andrew Armacost has said in the past his goal is to make UND North Dakota's AI university. The New York Times is reporting Iran is likely behind the cyber attack on about 30 municipal water systems in Minnesota. The newspaper cites unnamed sources in both the federal government and in Minnesota who believe Iranian hackers are responsible. There have been no reports that water wasn't safe to drink in any of the affected areas. More than 1,000 firefighters are now fighting the wildfires in northeastern Minnesota. Over 64,000 acres have been burned, but big fires like the Little Knife Fire in the Boundary Waters is nearly 50% contained. Officials say warmer and drier conditions could increase fire activity and visible smoke in the coming days. For KNOX News, I'm Alex Carminati.
2: Thank you, Alex. Our next update from Alex Carminati in the KNOX Newsroom on the way at 12:02 as part of the Ryan Cunningham Show. 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It is 11:31. At 11:31, we'll take a look at your KNOX 5-day forecast from staff meteorologist Mark Ewens. It looks like this. Today, mostly sunny skies, a less humid high of 85 northerlies to 20. Then tonight we'll see mainly clear skies with a low of 59, north winds to 15. Saturday we'll see lots of sun and a high of 85. Sunday, sunny and a windy high of 91. Monday we'll see a few storms and a high of 84. Tuesday, dry and a high of 76. Right now it's 75. Weather throughout the hour. Mark Ewan's forecast, severe weather information. 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
7: 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We'll talk about the growing concern that herbicides aren't working well. 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
7: applications. We've gotten quite a few reports again this year about Enlist One, HPPDs, and many other herbicides not controlling water hemp and a few other weeds. Is the problem weed resistance, weed tolerance, or is there something else going on? Back when my dad was a young farmer, he said that a quarter pint of Banvel would control all of the weeds on the farm, including most grasses. Today, it takes a full pint of the old dicamba, and even then, I consider the control barely acceptable. In most cases, we don't believe true resistance is the issue. Instead, it comes down to tolerance, spray timing, spray coverage, and using the proper rates. Going into next year, we encourage you to spray early and often, use more residuals, and be sure to apply several effective modes of action. Total post probably won't work, and neither will applying only one or two herbicides. I'm Darren Hefty.
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1033 FM. Good morning. It is 1137. My name is Noah Chalaya. I am your host. You know what time it is? It's 1137. You know what that means? Time for Darren Gador from Bears Home Heating Solutions. That happens right now.

0: 1079 1033 FM. Good morning. It is 1138. My name is Noah Chalaya. I am your host. Delighted to be here with you. Joining us via the magic of the interwebs, it is Darren Gador. He from Bears Home Heating Solutions. Welcome in, sir.
1: Hey, good morning, Noah. Happy sunny Friday.
0: Good morning, sir. Thank you for making the time. I appreciate you. Being here. Can you start out first? For somebody who knows nothing about an HVAC system, what's the one thing you wish every homeowner understood about their heating and cooling system and how it actually works?
1: The one thing, huh? Well, there's a few things that would be one, but it's the simplest thing. It's just everything's got to be clean. You know, the outdoor unit has to be clean, but most importantly, that air filter, you know, believe it or not, sometimes gets easily overlooked, and it's just one of those friendly reminders, you know, check your filter. And you get a lot of them like, oh, I just checked it back in April. Well, I get that, but, you know, it's been running pretty steady for quite some time, and, you know, just go check it. So, you know, that's the biggest thing. Keep things clean, and you'd be surprised at how well things run.
0: 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What is maybe one of the common mistakes you see homeowners making with their thermostats or their filters that end up costing them money or causing unnecessary wear and tear?
1: Ah, that's a lot. Let's see, thermostat, let's start with that. You know, I think the one thing, it's okay to set your thermostats back, you know, during the day or whatever we do in the summer and the winter months. You know, that's just one thing that always seems to come up, like what makes the most sense. And, you know, when it's this hot, you know, the last thing you really want to do, remember our systems are designed in North Dakota or Grand Forks or across the river, up and down the valley. Most HVAC contractors, including ourselves, our design temperature is 95 degrees Fahrenheit. That's what we plan for. That's worst case scenario. Now, will they run at 100 degree a day? Yeah, sure, they will. But, you know, the last thing you want to do on a day like that is when they're already designed to work to 95 and it's 98 outside, you know, take it out of this auto setback mode and just run it on continuous, you know, so it's one set point that it needs to maintain throughout the day, so you don't have all this catch up to do when you get home after work. And you know, the next thing I would say is in the winter months, yeah, it makes some sense to turn your thermostat back when everybody's left for work and left for school, and then have it come back on before you get there. But you know, a few degrees will save you some energy, but 10 degrees difference and try to make up 10 degrees by the time you get home, I don't know that you're saving a ton of money, and you might come home to a colder than you'd expect home, and then it's got catch up to do. So that's just one of those things that I think is out there. You find it all over different trains of thought and all this other stuff, but I'm okay with setback, but honestly, within reason, just a few degrees, but definitely not in the summer months when we're experiencing weather that's, you know, 90 plus on multiple days in a row. There's just a lot of heat there, and we want to stay on top of it. And, you know, don't let the thermostat do its normal auto, you know, setback during the day when you're all left for, you know, home or to get to work and get to school and things like that.
0: If there's a listener out there, they're trying to decide between repairing an old unit or replacing it, what would you say are like the top three factors that they should consider?
1: Well, top three, you know, first and foremost is age. You know, what is the age of the equipment? Generally speaking, you know, you can look it up all over the place. Roughly speaking, average lifespan is 10 to 15 years old. And then, you know, a lot of our systems

0: okay, what does it cost to repair it? And what does it cost, you know, for future? And then the next thing would be is, okay, utility overpayment. So you got some older equipment, might be feeling the pain of your electrical charges right now with air conditioners running nonstop. And, you know, there's been a lot of mandates. There's been a lot of increases in what we call SEER rating. And that's just an energy efficiency ratio. And for every one SEER of when it comes to an air conditioner, that's like 10% more efficient. So you might have had a 10 SEER air conditioner a few years back. And to put one in today, the least amount of SEER we can put in is like roughly speaking 13.4. So that's 34% more efficient than the old unit itself. So just a few things that you want to think about. And then the comfort features, right? We've got so many variable speed units, just a lot of things that really make life a whole lot more comfortable. And the quietness of how quiet some of these units can operate at. So just that's probably the three big factors.
1: 775-5559, your questions entertained. You can call, text, join us in the chat room, knoxradio.com/live. Text messenger says, I have a 2014 Tempstar AC unit that the compressor just stopped running on. Would it be best, would Behr's replace the unit or just replace the compressor?
0: Oh, that's a great question. I mean, that kind of goes hand in hand with what we just talked about. So 2014, you know, you're past 10 years. So first and foremost, you're not going to get a compressor under warranty. So you got a heck of a lot of expense in a unit. So it's pretty simple. You can kind of look at a comparison chart and it might show you, hey, for a unit that's in excess of 10 years, you know, any repair that might be over $1,000, it would make better sense, more economical sense to replace the entire unit at this time. So that's just some of the things. And I can guarantee a compressor is going to be well in excess of $1,000 to repair when it's not under warranty. So just kind of throwing it out there. Most likely that one's going to come across as, hey, we highly suggest replacement of the entire AC unit. But then again, it's completely up to the homeowner. They can say, no, I just want a compressor at this time. And, you know, we get it. Some people would rather pay cash for everything or whatever the case might be. And right now, the amount of cash they have sitting in the bank covers a compressor. But deep down, you know, I wish they'd really see what it's going to cost them in the future. So they dig out the cash today. They're putting in X amount of dollars today, but they're going to have more expense next year, probably more expense the next year. At the end of the day, it's just an old unit that it should have got, you know, traded off like we do with our cars, right? So that would be kind of my suggestion for that 2014 unit.
1: 775-5559. Text messenger says, for a new spray foamed attached garage, 7200 CF garage, should I install a propane furnace with AC and heat for recovery or a mini split? Garage has a propane combi boiler for floor heat already as the main source of heat.
0: Well, you know, if I got a propane boiler, I think that's what you said. Mm-hmm. That's my heat source all day long. And that's going to work great. I can get that to cover the most of my load. I don't know that I would mess with any ductwork, furnace, anything like that. Honestly, this is just me speaking for, you know, trying to imagine what we're talking about, but say it's an open 1700 square foot garage, which is a nice size garage, by the way. I'm going to probably take care of that with ductless. And why? Because the ductless is a heat pump. So all those days that are, you know, because propane sometimes not cheap. So you got so many days that are like perfect heating days for a ductless mini split heat pump. And then on the coldest of winter days, we got our propane floor heat. So I would maintain I would definitely use a floor temperature sensor if you don't have one already. I would have somebody add a floor sensor so I'm maintaining floor temp, not air temp. And then I'd put in ductless mini split to handle all my heating down to about, oh, let's just say zero. Let the boiler take over and handle the deep, you know, the heavy work after zero. And then all summer long, you got great air conditioning.
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0: just changing filters, what is an underrated maintenance task that homeowners can do themselves that genuinely improves the efficiency and extends the life of the system?
1: You know, there's a lot of homeowners that can and do, you know, take care of their outdoor unit. I think the biggest thing that most homeowners probably don't realize, because we sell them practically every day, is there is a better way to clean an outdoor unit than to get out there with the garden hose and worry about electricity and, you know, did I shut it off and do I have to worry about fan blades? And, you know, there's a simple solution, and that is we use these screens. And I've always been an advocate of having two. So you got one clean one, one dirty one. That way you come home, you see it's full of cottonseed, you take the dirty one off. I don't have time to wash it right now, so I just slap on the clean one. And when I get home, you know, a night or two later, I got the time, I can clean the other one, put it in storage, and the next time I see I got to swap it out, I just swap it out with a clean one. So it's either swap out these little screens, you know, once a week or once a month or once every 2 months, depending on how bad it might be, versus, you know, taking and trying to clean all this stuff with a hose. Because believe me, there's a lot of units you can't even properly clean without taking all the louvers off. So put a screen on it. All the debris gets caught on the screen, yank it off, put a new one on. That's the biggest one. And if you're not using high quality indoor air filters, the next thing that happens that leads to an expense is blower motors get dirty, blower fan motors or blades get dirty, secondary heat exchangers get dirty, and evaporator coils get dirty. So, you know, please, please consider better, high quality, high MERV rating filters. But again, you can't go too high without having a contractor make sure that your static pressure and all this stuff isn't out of alignment. That's kind of like our blood pressure in our bodies. And we got to make sure, because too high of a MERV rating sometimes on certain furnaces can almost seem like it's a piece of cardboard put in front of it. And that's just not going to be healthy for the system. But the better filter, the more air we can still get through that system, the better we can keep everything clean for a long, long time. And that's the next thing that can save a customer a lot of money if they're just swapping out cheap little, you know, fiberglass filters. They just don't do much at all, if anything, and something to consider.
0: So what is the symptom of you've got too high of MERV rating? Is it like that's the air conditioner ices up because you don't have that correct static pressure?
1: Yeah, you can have a few things that are going to be under stress, right? Your blower motor itself can be under stress because it's trying to move air and it's just really having a hard time pulling it through. And the next thing is, yeah, you nailed it on the head. You can actually have too restrictive of a filter and the AC system is not set up for it. The fan speed's not set up for it. And then you can ice up a system. And again, you can have the best MERV rating filter. You just got to have a company like ours, Behr's, come out there and just check and double check the CFM, make sure that everything is set up properly. Like, in other words, if you've been using a fiberglass filter up to this point and you're like, everything's working great, but Darren suggested I need a 14 MERV and run out to the big box store and buy a 14 MERV and slap it in there, you know, you could easily go and say, well, Darren told me to, and now look what I'm dealing with. Mm. Well, that's because we got to get somebody in there and just double check everything with a more efficient filter to make sure that it's not too restrictive and that we can find a way to overcome that through adjustments with fan speed, things like that.
0: You know, energy costs are fluctuating recently, and what is kind of a realistic expectation for savings if somebody decides to upgrade to one of these high-efficiency systems? And are there often some overlooked rebates or incentives that maybe they should know about?
1: You know, you're absolutely right, Noah. There are some rebates out there. Maybe not quite as good as it was not long ago, but there's definitely always rebates. There's some other stuff that's out there for sure, but you know, the one that's so easy to just share with everybody is all the newer systems nowadays come with ECM motors, electric communicating motors, and they're a DC motor. So I think you know, I think we've maybe had this discussion in the past, but if you're a fisherman, you know, electric trolling motors and all that stuff, you know, look at how long it can be out on the water all day long with, you know, a single battery. And that just goes to show you how efficient these DC motors are. And they are required on every new piece of equipment manufactured these days. So just that super efficient motor in itself, you know, it depends on what you use. If you use auto mode or on mode, I mean, there's easily, you know, a couple hundred dollars a year in savings in just the electrical usage of the blower motor on the furnace. Not to mention, you know, the air conditioner we talked earlier about, you know, sometimes just swapping out the outdoor unit can save you as much as 34% on electricity and a number of things. But those are some of the big ones that kind of come to my mind. And I know there's some rebates out there right now, just right off the top of my head. I don't know what they are, but if you were to have us come out, I know my guys have everything in their back pocket to basically say, oh yeah, you qualify for this, this, and this. And it's worth taking a look at for sure.
0: I love it. Darren, before we get out of here, how do people get a hold of you? How do they take advantage of your services? Basically, how do they get a bear in there?
1: Oh, to get a bear in there? 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
0: Darren Godore, I appreciate the time, sir. We'll catch up with you again next week.
1: All right. Have a good one.

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5: 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We'll talk about the growing concern that herbicides aren't working well. 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
5: We've gotten quite a few reports again this year about Enlist One, HVPDs, and many other herbicides not controlling water hemp and a few other weeds. Is the problem weed resistance, weed tolerance, or is there something else going on? Back when my dad was a young farmer, he said that a quarter pint of Banvel would control all of the weeds on the farm, including most grasses. Today, it takes a full pint of the old dicamba, and even then, I consider the control barely acceptable. In most cases, we don't believe true resistance is the issue. Instead, it comes down to tolerance, spray timing, spray coverage, and using the proper rates. Going into next year, we encourage you to spray early and often, use more residuals, and be sure to apply several effective modes of action. Total post probably won't work, and neither will applying only one or two herbicides. I'm Darren Hefty.
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13: ABC News, I'm Chuck Sievertson. President Trump holding a cabinet meeting at Camp David right now, saying this about the midterm elections and immigration.
14: If we're not in office, our country will be invaded at levels that made Spain look small time.
13: About 60,000 migrants have entered a Spanish region from Morocco in the past 24 hours, says a local official. About half have gone back voluntarily, says Spain's government. On President Trump's announced deal in Gaza, he says Hamas agrees to disarm. But Hamas says only later if a Palestinian state is created, something Israel adamantly rejects. New York is suing Kalshi, alleging its prediction market is nothing more than illegal, unlicensed gambling, saying outcomes depend more on chance than skill. Kalshi insists its event contracts are federally regulated derivatives outside the scope of state gaming laws. American oil and gas companies report massive spring profits. This is ABC News. A Houston area teenager with a fascination for sea creatures is recovering after he was bitten by one.
15: Claire McDonald was vacationing with her family in the Turks and Caicos Islands on July 19th. As the 13-year-old was doing a handstand in the blue ocean water, something grabbed her.
16: And there was just blood pouring down my arm, like rushing.
15: A barracuda had torn tendons, a ligament, and a nerve. She's had surgery and expects to recover. As for the barracuda, Claire has no hard feelings.
16: There's always going to be risk, and you got to be careful.
15: And the encounter has only strengthened her resolve to become a marine biologist.
16: I just love the ocean.
15: Jim Ryan, ABC News.
13: Drastic steps, ABC's Hannah Batta.
17: California vineyard owners say they've been forced to rip out their grape crops or burn them because of slumping wine sales. They say they've removed thousands of acres, hoping to rebalance the market's oversupply. They blame the slump mostly on a shift in drinking habits. Studies show demand for wine has dropped significantly, especially among younger consumers.
13: Chuck Sievertson, ABC News.
0: From the Berkshire Hathaway Home Services Family Realty Newsroom, this is KNOX News with Alex Carminati.
18: The Grand Forks Police Department's reporting that a 14-year-old boy has been missing since this morning. Jaden Fractions described as 5'11" and weighs 140 pounds. He also has brown eyes, black hair, and was seen wearing a white t-shirt and black jogger pants. Anyone with information about his whereabouts is asked to call 701-787-8000. A 39-year-old Moorhead man was arrested for selling drugs. A warrant was carried out at his apartment on 18th Street South. Police say Levetrick Jackson was found with 164 grams of suspected powder cocaine that has an estimated street value of $16,000. Law enforcement also found three semi-automatic pistols, ammunition, and more than $9,000 in cash. Three kids were also home at the time. Jackson's facing two counts of first-degree drug sales and two counts of child endangerment. A man who was arrested in North Dakota is now facing eight federal counts in connection with several robberies in Texas. The FBI Houston Division announced Jamal White's facing federal charges. He's accused of robbing several Frost Bank locations at gunpoint from 2021 through 2026. White was identified earlier this year as the Sub-Zero suspect. He apparently got the nickname when he robbed a Houston Frost Bank location during a cold stretch of weather in January. For KNOX News, I'm Alex Carminati.
19: 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We hope your Friday is going to be a very, very good one. That's really what we want for you no matter what today. Let's just go ahead and have a good Friday, okay? I mean, after all, we got some rain yesterday. Must be feeling good about that. Speaking of which, okay, let's work now. We push the button. Okay, it's got to go. All right. I think we got it. KNOX, Wayland's Moving and Storage, five-day forecast on Cotton Candy Day. I've never really understood it. Spam Day today, come on. Spam. That's the stuff right there, okay? Austin, Minnesota, good stuff. Today, we've got mostly sunny, a less humid 85, northerlies to 20, mainly clear tonight, will drop to 59. With north winds at 15, lots of sun and 85 again Saturday, 91 wind. On Sunday, Monday, a few storms, 84, Tuesday, dry. How about this for a daytime high on Tuesday? 76 degrees. That's the date we're looking for, okay? We've been looking for that one for a while. Currently, it is 77. Weather throughout the hour. 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Let's tear off and do a good. And you know, I'm feeling the old song today. I'm not feeling the new song. I'm feeling the old intro song today.

0: I'll tell you what, even Alex is jamming over there right now. I got so much crap for this song, and now I see guy that's a Gen Z over there, a young guy, still loving the song.
1: Say it like this.
0: I feel like I'm affirmed in this one. Yes, it is spam day. Eat it with some eggs, boys and girls. That stuff's good stuff. That stuff out of the can, that'll last forever. Stock up on it. It'll survive a nuclear war, and so will you if you have spam. So, we have a St. Paul mayor who is a female who is accused of sexually harassing the male police chief. I'm going to say that again. Female mayor accused of sexually harassing male police chief. And wait till you heard what she said. I'm going to go ahead and tell you this right now before we get into the details. If a guy did this, he'd be done already. There's no way a guy keeps his job after this. There's absolutely no way a guy keeps his job after this. But right now, she's still on the job. I'll let you decide whether or not it's fair. And maybe, I mean, are her subordinates just a little too sensitive? We'll get into it. It involves Wiener Wednesday. Okay, I'm just going to go ahead and say that's a little teaser. I'm not kidding about that. 775-5559 as we roll off into another edition of the show. 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
2: Happy Friday, Ryan.
0: Hello there.
2: Spam and eggs, man. That's a farmhouse classic. It's delicious.
0: 100%.
2: But I'm a little disappointed. You got me excited for a second. You said, I'm going to play an old song, and I thought it was going to be the safety dance. But
0: I'll work it in today. Okay, I will work the safety dance in. You're not the only one that has asked for the safety dance to come back on Fridays. There are others that have asked for that as well. We need to get the safety dance back in there once in a while. Okay?
2: All right, because that's a certified hood classic. But as for this lady who's sexually harassing her, an officer.
0: No, you can still say harassing on this program. It works.
2: I know. I just think it's funny to say it.
0: Harrison. For the guy that calls women broads like you do, for you to dumb it down to Harris is really strange and out of your character. I just thought I'd say.
2: Harassment. I don't know. I'm just talking stupid. Anyways, I kind of have a guess as to what she might have said. Like, did she say something like, hey, big boy, you got a pair of pink fuzzy handcuffs? I got something pink and fuzzy for you. You know, something goofy like that.
0: It was worse than that.
2: Oh, worse than that? Oh,
0: yes.
2: Well, yeah, I'll hang up and listen. I'm on the edge of my seat. Thank you, Ryan.
0: Yeah, thank you for the call. So the mayor of St. Paul, Minnesota, is a lovely woman by the name of Kaoli Herr. That is her last name. Her last name is Herr. So when we say that Herr did this, that's like true. Herr did this, okay? Or at least she's accused of doing this. Herr is a she, and her it's Kaoli Herr. Okay, so she's accused of sexual harassment. Now, here's apparently what she did. Attorney Chris Medell, who is representing the police chief, Axel Henry, wrote in a letter to St. Paul City Attorney Irene Cow that her, quote, has used one or more mobile phones to communicate inappropriate and indeed unlawful text messages. End quote. Now, I'm going to describe what she did, and then I'm going to let you decide if people are being too sensitive. It's a great way to start a Friday show because I'm hopeful that you'll get a laugh out of it, if nothing else. Okay? So a screenshot was included in the letter, and the screenshot was a screenshot of a text message that the mayor, Kaoli Herr, sent to a city employee, and it said, Happy Wiener Wednesday. And then it said that she wished she was having hot dogs with you all, end quotes. Now, before you get too bent out of shape about that, apparently some police department staff have taken to using Wednesdays to bring hot dogs in and have lunch with a group of other department employees. They're just kind of having like a, you know, coworker potluck, right? Actually sounds kind of fun. You know, coworker potluck, no big deal, right? So they have called it, which they probably shouldn't have, they've called it Wiener Wednesdays. So they're bringing hot dogs in on Wednesdays. I don't know if they're grilling them or what they're doing, but they do it on Wednesdays to kind of break up the monotony of the week or whatever. And so they call it Wiener Wednesdays. And that's probably innocent. However, keep in mind before you hear this next part, the nudification law in Minnesota starts tomorrow. So in case you're wondering about the nudification law says that I cannot grab one of your photos, take your face out of it, and then post your face onto a nude body and claim it's you. It's called nudification. $500,000 fine for the tech companies that do it, and you could face some criminal charges for doing it personally as well. That law goes into effect in Minnesota tomorrow. Now, the mayor, Kaoli Herr, the mayor of St. Paul, took a picture of one of St. Paul's police officers who sometimes works on her security detail, photoshopped it onto a swaddled baby, and then included the message, quote, "When she wraps you up in her blanket after you give her a good wienering," end quote. The swaddled blanket photo, originally with a man's face superimposed on it and wording, are directly from a meme posted by a comedian on Facebook on March 21st. So she took a meme that says, "When she wraps you up in her blanket after you gave her a good wienering," and then she took the face of a St. Paul police officer that works on her security detail and posted it over the swaddled baby's face and then sent that to city employees, or at least a city employee. Now, I would submit to you, and your call's welcome at 775-5559. I'm definitely looking for your feedback on this one today. I would submit to you that if she were a male, if she were a man, she would have resigned her job right now. She wouldn't be able to stay on the job. There's just no way. You can't do this in 2026. You can't, especially with a state that's about to put a nudification law into place, which basically makes it criminal for you to go and grab somebody's face and put it onto a different body in the first place. Okay. Then to top it off, you make sexual innuendo about a subordinate, and you make sexual innuendo about a coworker within the city. I mean, I can't even tell you how many boxes she's checked to get fired. Okay. And she's still the mayor, because later in the same publication today, these articles are on the Grand Forks Herald website. There's an article that says the St. Paul mayor can be rollicking, personable, inappropriate, according to accounts. So we're already putting out an article after you find out what she did. We're already putting out another article, and I'm not blaming the Herald on this one. This is going to be AP or maybe somebody down in Minneapolis that sent it out, and it's just reposted, whatever. But we're already putting out an article to give the St. Paul mayor cover. Oh, you know what? We're misunderstanding her personality. She's rollicking and personable. And yes, that means she can be inappropriate once in a while. But she didn't mean it. It's just part of who she is. She's rollicking and she's personable. She photoshopped the face of a subordinate that works for her onto a swaddled baby with the message that says, "When she swaddles you in her blanket after you gave her a good wienering." She should be done. I can't scream it loud enough to say she should absolutely be done with her job. You don't get to keep your job as mayor of St. Paul in the capital city of Minneapolis, the most liberal place known to man, or at least in the United States, I should say. You don't get to keep your job there as the mayor of that town. And here comes an article that says, oh, you know, we don't understand the mayor. She can be rollicking and she can be personable, and she just kind of was inappropriate. No. She committed a fireable offense. Anybody would be on paid leave, if not already fired, after doing this. Now, I am interested. Maybe I'm taking this the wrong way. Am I the one too sensitive? Are they the ones too sensitive? Your calls. 775-5559. That's how you join us on the program today. 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
1: Maybe.
0: Hello? Yeah, go ahead.
1: Yeah, under normal circumstances, I'd laugh this off, but she's being a Democrat, and basically the media and anything, they will protect her in one way or another. But do you know she is a Hmong? I mean, she came from to this country from Laos, and when she was 3 years old.
0: I mean, I can tell that she's got some Asian descent. To me, that just wasn't part and parcel of the conversation. You know what I mean?
1: Yeah, I know, but I mean, she's the first Hmong Meyer. I mean, she comes from Laos, and hard to understand why she's even a Democrat. But anyway, yeah, I mean, they're laughing it off because she's a woman and a Democrat. Not only a woman, she's a Democrat.
0: True. You
1: know, if she was a Republican, she'd be gone.
0: Well, I see your point. Yeah, so it doesn't make any difference, man or woman. It does make a difference, but you're saying if she was a Republican, being a woman wouldn't save her. They'd run her out at that point, too.
1: Absolutely.
0: I got you. I see where you're going with this.
1: I think she was making fun of this. I mean, for me, I just laugh it off and let it go.
0: Yeah, I mean, maybe. Yeah, I thank you for the call. I mean, if I were the police officer whose face she superimposed over that baby in that meme, I don't know if I could laugh it off. That's my work environment. Right now, we've got the mayor of the city that's doing this and sending it out to my coworkers. I mean, that's inappropriate on a coworker or, I guess, subordinate to manager type of relationship. You've crossed that line before you get into the sexual harassment part of it and then go from there. But for me, and I'm glad the caller pointed it out, I don't care where she's from, but is it part and parcel of the conversation for those that want to give her cover? Yeah. That's a box that she checks. But to me, it doesn't make any difference if you're from the United States, if you're from Laos, if you're from Canada, wherever you're from. It doesn't make any difference what your nationality, creed, origin, religion is. You can't behave like this in a professional setting. And I believe any man, and now the caller said any Republican, would be fired or be on paid leave or be forced to resign in that situation for doing the exact same thing. And she's just living the dream as the mayor of St. Paul, getting away with it. I wouldn't suggest that you try this at your place of work, but I'm going to guess that many of you that are women in Grand Forks that would try something like this, we might just have reached the point where you would lose your job too. So there you go. Now a texter writes, is that suggesting pedophilia as well? A baby image is disturbing. There's the next check that you could, or the next box that you could check. I didn't see the image, so I wouldn't be able to tell you exactly how it was depicted. But over a baby's image? And then say something like that? Yeah. There's probably not a whole lot off in that explanation of it either. A texter writes, come on, Ryan, didn't Minnesota just pardon a child rapist? This is small change compared to that. How do you force an elected official to resign? Well, if you're a member of her city council, or his city council just in general, you tell them you're not going to get anything passed until you quit. We're not going to pass budgets. We're not going to pass anything. We'll put the city into gridlock until you quit. You cannot be our leader. You cannot represent this city if you're going to act like that in a professional setting. She hasn't even come out to apologize, so as I understand it. I mean, and you got to know that you did something wrong here. Now, they asked if the police chief, Axel Henry, would have any more comments on this. And the attorney, because they came after him, right? Now they want him to comment. So that's the way the media is treating this in St. Paul. Axel Henry, the police chief, has made the complaint. He's agreed to be the complainant. And so now he's the enemy because he's going after the mayor, even though the mayor clearly stepped in it in this situation. And his attorney said, quote, Chief Henry just helped crack a triple homicide in under 4 hours. That's the work he's focused on right now, keeping citizens safe. No comment beyond that. They do believe that there could be a lawsuit that comes against the city in this situation. And when that happens, that's millions of dollars. Millions and millions of dollars. Okay? And they're already dealing with some strife in St. Paul as it is. But how you get away with doing this. And not only that, but keep in mind, the mayor has been digging into the police department's budget to try to figure out how to balance the budget in St. Paul because they have a $26 million budget gap. So where does she go? Well, in true Democratic fashion, she goes right after the law enforcement budget. So you've already got a mayor that is kind of hostile towards the law enforcement budget in the first place. And then you do this to one of the police officers and use sexual innuendo along with the baby picture that people talked about. Yeah, there's a lot of things here. A text writes, well, since she's Hmong, behavior like this could be a historical part of her culture. So she shouldn't be in trouble. And if she did get in trouble, Walls would pardon her. And the city council of St. Paul is all female as well. So they're not going to call out one of their own. Another texter writes, Ryan, Tim Walls commented on this and he said, you can't judge someone by their worst day. That's true. It wasn't on this, but he did say you can't judge someone by their worst day. You can judge somebody by their worst day. Because people get fired for this all the time. They get fired for this kind of behavior in the workplace all the time. They shouldn't do it. They did it. And not only that, but we find out about it a day before the nudification law goes into place in Minneapolis, or I should say in Minnesota, which, by the way, is now being challenged by Elon Musk, who believes that it's your First Amendment right to take somebody's face, put it on a naked body, and circulate the picture, which yields its own problems today. We can certainly talk about that. We're going to talk about flock cameras today. Apparently, you know, some of you have called in with some on Wednesday when Dana Sandy appeared on the program. You were concerned about flock cameras coming into Grand Forks and being surveilled. Well, you should know that you're part of a growing movement around the country that includes just about every region. And what people are doing to take down the flock cameras? Well, let's see. We have one that sawed down the pole the flock camera was on with an electric chainsaw. We have one that threw paint on it so it would be ruined. In Idaho, we had somebody that rammed their truck into the pole of a flock camera. And I thought this one was interesting. In Florida, there is someone that has taken to the hobby of sitting in a lawn chair with a piece of cardboard on a big pole. And what they do is they sit underneath the flock camera and they hold the piece of cardboard up in front of the flock camera so it can't see anything. And this is the way that people are reacting to flock cameras around the country. And the reason why I say that is because that's everywhere from New York to California to Idaho to Florida. And it's everywhere. It's everywhere around the country. You're not reacting in a way that others aren't reacting to. And believe it or not, this one crosses political lines. It doesn't matter if you're blue or red, or some shade of purple in the middle, that doesn't seem to make any difference. The United States, the people of the United States of America, do not want to be surveilled. They don't want cameras watching every part of their life, crime deterrent or not. And so we'll ask you about the flock cameras today as well. Should the city ban them? Should Grand Forks pass an ordinance that bans the city, prevents the city from using flock cameras? I'm sure law enforcement would love them. Apparently, Danny Weigel spoke very eloquently about those at a city council meeting where he talked about the protections that you have against illegal search and seizure, perhaps not covering your law, your license plate while you're out and about. Well, maybe so. But the American people do not want to be surveilled. If they don't, then you tell me if the crime deterrent part of that is worth being surveilled all the time. Okay. We're also a couple of things that have come up on social media. A DoorDash employee. This one's great. This came out on one of the Rants, Raves, and Reviews websites last night. A DoorDash employee in Grand Forks that's tired of you not tipping. Okay, we'll give you a chance to talk about that on the program today as well. Apparently took three orders in one night where people did not tip. So now we're not tipping our DoorDash employees. Now, I can see this one both ways, and that's why I want to bring it up for conversation today. There's one hand. If it's DoorDash and somebody's delivering your food, generally we believe that you should tip that individual, right? That's kind of how we think about that. And I'll give you a chance to have the calls on that today at 775-5559. If you order DoorDash, if you order somebody to deliver your food, typically you would feel like tipping is part of what you should do there. Okay, so there's that. The flip side of it, though, and I can see where this is coming from, that DoorDash employee should be upset at every place else where you typically don't tip and you're being asked to. People have finally reached a point where they're comfortable saying no tip. And they're saying no tip because of the egregious places they're being asked to do so. Automated kiosks where you're placing an order, all these kinds of things where you shouldn't have to. I mean, come on. Fast food drive-thrus where you're being asked to tip. No, we're done tipping. And once the culture starts saying no to it, it's going to affect those that you would think legitimately deserve to be tipped, like food delivery people, waiters in the restaurant, that kind of thing. So I'll give you a chance to comment on that today on the program as well. A texter writes, Ryan, they're putting up flock cameras all over the reservations because they're saying that the police can't cover the entire reservation. It's up to the reservation at that point to decide whether or not they want them. I don't believe the city of Grand Forks wants flock cameras because no one wants them anywhere. We've got plenty of evidence to show us that nobody wants these out in public. People do not want to be surveilled everywhere they go. Texter writes, let's do a test. You put JT's face on a baby and send it to a free trial. Let's see how you do. Experimental only. No, I don't think I'm going to do that. I think I'll leave that one alone. I don't think I'm going to touch it. Another, it's old. It's a cultural thing trope. Yeah, I don't think we're going to talk about the cultural thing. The mayor in St. Paul should not have her job today. A sexual innuendo about a police officer that involved photoshopping his photo, his picture onto another photo that's a baby and making a sexual reference, she's done. Anybody else would be done. Man, done. Republican, done. She is a liberal Democrat woman. She gets to keep her job. There aren't even calls for her to resign. We've got more coming up in a couple of moments on the Ryan Cunningham Show.
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4: Mixed market continues into this mid-session Friday trade. You're listening to the American Ag Network. Good morning. I'm Susan Littlefield. USDA did announce a fresh soybean export sale this morning, 252,000 metric tons, to an unknown destination. And China has picked up its soybean purchases, those being made by the state rather than the private deals, as China has not yet lowered tariffs enacted last year, despite indications it planned to do so. Now, today, China did sell about half of the 504,000 metric tons of imported soybeans on offer through auction. That's the biggest they've had since January. Now, the no signs of cooling off a war between Ukraine and Russia, and they talk about the concerns when it comes to food insecurities. The intense heat wave in Europe is not a major concern for wheat at this time of year, and expectations of drought in Australia tied to El Nino have not come to fruition as of yet. Numbers after this on the American Ag Network.
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4: September corn 5.25 lower, 440.5. December 464 is down 4.5. August beans 1177.75 up 0.5. And November up 0.5, 1189.25. Soybean meal for August 311.90, 220 lower. The oil for August 67.14, down 121. Chicago wheat September 636.5, down 27. Kansas City September 705.75, down 25. Is Minneapolis September down 21, 690. August live cattle, 231.90, up 67. October, 227.60, up 15. August feeders, 347.32, up 85. And September, 343.32, up 87. August lean hogs, 99.20, up 77. October, 84.57, up 122. Class 3 milk, August, 16.78, up 12. 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
9: A man who was arrested in North Dakota is now facing 8 federal counts in connection with several robberies in Texas. The FBI Houston Division announced Jamal White's facing federal charges. He's accused of robbing several Frost Bank locations at gunpoint from 2021 through 2026. White was identified earlier this year as the Sub-Zero suspect. He apparently got the nickname when he robbed a Houston Frost Bank location during a cold stretch of weather in January. Minnesota regulators are reviewing proposed changes to the long-delayed North Mech copper-nickel mining project in northeastern Minnesota. The Department of Natural Resources says the updated proposal includes changes to mine operations or transportation and tailings storage near Hoyt Lakes. The DNR is now determining whether the revisions require additional environmental review and expects a decision within a month. The Grand Forks Police Department is reporting that a 14-year-old boy has been missing since this morning. Jaden Fraction is described as 5'11" and weighs 140 pounds. He also has brown eyes, black hair, and was seen wearing a white t-shirt and black jogger pants. Anyone with information about his whereabouts is asked to call 701-787-8000. For more news anytime, go online to KNOXradio.com or download the KNOX app. For KNOX News, I'm Alex Carminati.
0: Our next update from Alex Carminati in the KNOX Newsroom is on the way, coming up at 102. 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The KNOX Wayland's Moving and Storage 5-day forecast on a Monday. Staff meteorologist Mark Ewan says, sunny, less humid. 85 today, northerlies to 20. Tonight, mainly clear, 59 for the low, with north winds at around 15. Lots of sun Saturday and 85 again. Up to 91 with some wind on Sunday. Then 84 Monday and Tuesday, 76. Maybe some more rain on Monday, and it seems like maybe some more regular rains are in the forecast now for August after our July drought. Currently it's 78 degrees. Weather throughout the hour. Mark Ewan's forecast and severe weather information first. 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
10: Thank you so much. This is you. Okay, say it.
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0: What's up with your lemonade stand? Tell us.
11: Well, there's one cup is 75 cents and a dollar is for popsicle. And it's on Bentley Drive, Empire Town Apartments.
0: Okay, so it's on what drive? Can you say that for me again?
12: So say 2304.
11: 2304.
12: Bentley Drive.
11: Bentley Drive.
0: Okay.
12: Across from Valley 4000.
11: It's across from Valley 4000.
0: Okay, across from Valley 4000, 2300 block of Bentley Drive. Does that sound right?
11: Yep.
0: Okay, and you said a glass of lemonade's only 75 cents?
11: Yep.
0: I hope you make some money. I mean, you know, I'd probably charge a dollar, but you're giving us a deal. I like it.
12: So you're getting lots of tips.
11: I'm getting lots of tips.
0: Oh, you're getting lots. Okay, good. People are tipping. I like that. How old are you?
11: Eight.
0: You're eight, and what's your first name? You don't have to give us your last name, just your first name.
11: Logan.
0: Logan. So, Logan, you're eight. What school do you go to, Logan?
11: I'm homeschooled.
0: You're homeschooled. Okay. So, you're learning the way of being a business person today by running a lemonade stand on Bentley Drive.
11: Yep.
0: I love it. Logan, we'll send some customers your way. Thank you for calling the show. I appreciate it.
11: You're welcome.
0: All right. That's awesome. That's Logan, everybody. Lemonade stand. I love it when they call it and do the work themselves. 8 years old. He's going places. Or I should say, Logan's going places. Sometimes that name can go both ways. So no insult intended, okay? Logan's going places. 2300 block of Bentley Drive. 75 cents for a cup of cool, refreshing lemonade. In the chat, I'm being asked, when will KNOX do a live remote from one of these lemonade stands? You know, maybe someday. I mean, because once you do one, then you got to do them all, right? Now you got to go out there. How do you choose this lemonade stand versus that lemonade stand, you know, to to do the thing. That's why I leave it open to all lemonade stands. If the kids are having a lemonade stand, they call in. Here's the one thing that I really like, and people, I get asked once in a while, Ryan, why do you do this cheesy lemonade stand thing on your show? Here's why. It stands the test of time. I just love the things that stand the test of time. You know, the way we used to play baseball's changed nowadays. It's travel ball, and it's, you know, it's not just the Parks and Rec program, and the way that we do swimming pools has changed. You know, we used to have just a full-fledged pool, the diving board, and now it's a splash park. And I mean, all these things are because we've reinvented the wheel so many times over and over again. You know what we don't reinvent? The lemonade stand. We make them better. Sometimes you get a couple of different flavors of lemonade. Sometimes they sell cookies and bars. And you heard here, Logan's got popsicles. But the thing is, kids have been doing lemonade stands for money for as long as you can remember there being kids. Yeah, I mean, it's just in the modern era, it's what they do. And it's been popular again this summer, and I love it. So when people say, why do you do it? That's why. It gives us a little bit of a chance to remember some of our innocence, doesn't it? So take advantage of that one today on Bentley Drive. Go visit Logan. Okay. Texter writes, according to dflock.org, there are already cameras in Grand Forks, more than one. If they're city operated, then we should be talking to the city about taking them down. We should. I know law enforcement personnel want them. We don't want to be surveilled. Okay. Now, if they're private cameras, that's different. A texter writes, Lowe's has Flock cameras. The mall has a camera around the perimeter as well. Not sure if they're Flock brand or something else. You're on private property at that point. And the private property owners have the right to put cameras on their property. If you don't want to be surveilled in their parking lot, don't go to their business. I mean, those are the choices that you can make. But the public, the government surveilling you. Okay, that's the other part of this, right? On the mayor in St. Paul, a texter writes, Walls should pardon her. She's lousing like the child rapist. 775-5559 is how you join us. You're on KNOX and the Ryan Cunningham Show.
13: Yes, good afternoon.
0: Hi there.
13: How are you?
0: I'm okay.
13: Well, I was going to tell you that I stopped at a lemonade stand the other day, and for, I think, 50 cents, but I gave them a dollar for like a Rice Krispie bar, and they were charging 50 cents for their lemonade, and there was a sister and a brother, and I gave them $2 for that.
0: Yeah, I got to tip them a little bit, right?
13: Yes. Well, you know, to encourage them to do things like this more often.
0: Well, yeah, absolutely. You know, I think
13: that's
0: it's great.
13: Not a bad thing.
0: Yep, you bet.
13: Yeah.
0: Yep. Thank you for the call. I appreciate it. I mean, it's not a bad thing for kids to go out and learn a little entrepreneurialism. And if you do it for the right cause, you know, sometimes doing it for yourself, that's fine. I know that my daughter had a lemonade stand one year, and she raised money for Shop with a Cop. That's the program where police officers, they partner up with shopping areas and with entities that can connect them to families who don't have a lot of money, that are going to have a tough Christmas. And they take kids shopping so that they can buy things for their parents for Christmas. And they raise a lot of money because I know that day my daughter was selling lemonade, I think, for a dollar a glass. And there were some people that put 20 bucks in her cup because they knew where the money was going. There's still a lot of generosity around here. 775-5559. 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
14: There is nothing better than young adults, young children going out, sweeping sidewalks, selling Kool-Aid, mowing, shoveling. Capitalism is great. It makes you feel great. It makes you feel like you've accomplished stuff. Thank you.
0: Yeah. Thank you for the call. It is great. And if you want to teach them about taxation, send the kids out to make 50 bucks the lemonade stand and then take 22 of their dollars and say, hey, look, welcome to life after taxes there, son. In a generation, we might change the whole income tax structure of the country, right? That's a bitter pill to remember, isn't it? Texter writes, yes, all the city cameras should come down. You know, if you're a community and you don't like Flock cameras, it's time to start talking about it. But what I found was interesting, the story that I read today, you're not alone. Okay, that's a phenomenon that's sweeping the country. Okay, it was in upper New York, upstate New York. An electric chainsaw to cut down a pole. California, they threw paint on it. Idaho, a guy rammed his truck into a pole that held up the flock camera. It was Florida, where the guy sits in a lawn chair underneath the flock camera and just holds up a piece of cardboard on a pole all day to block the flock camera from being able to see anything. People are reacting to these all over the country. They don't want to be surveilled, and I like it. And I feel like some of this is actually going to be led by the Gen Z generation, because it seems like the youngest people among us don't want to be surveilled either. They don't like that part. 775-5559 is how you join the program. You're on KNOX and the Ryan Cunningham Show.
15: Two little quick little stories. First, a couple years ago, the girls were selling lemonade, and they got arrested for selling without a license.
0: I do remember. I remember that, but it wasn't around here, right? That was someplace else in the country.
15: It wasn't around here. No, I thought there was some liberal town, I suppose. Well, anyway, they got them a lifetime license, and back about 25 years ago, there was a guy in Duluth, Minnesota. Veterans could get a free haircut, and the town came after him because he was giving away free services. I think it was Governor Carlson that far back. He gave him a lifetime license for cutting hair. So there is some good in this world.
0: There is. Yeah, I thank you for the call. There definitely is. Let's see. Texter writes, a lemonade stand on Belmont offer imported glacier ice from Norway and lemons from Brazil. Now we're going to start talking about the demographics of the city by the ingredients that they have in their lemonade stands. I like it. Text writes, underneath the city of Grand Forks doesn't have any flock cameras. That's fine if they don't. Then let's get Grand Forks to put together like a memorandum or even a city ordinance that says the city will not bring in flock cameras. Something like that, right? Take the tool out of the bag. Okay. Text writes, there's a couple young fellas in Larimore that have close to 30 yards and have turned their mowing operation into an impressive little business. Tell you what, good for them. And you know what? I'd hire him because I don't want to mow my grass ever again. Like, if I could get out of mowing my grass, if I could get out of it ever again, like never having to mow my grass again, I would do that. 775-5559. You're on KNOX and the Ryan Cunningham Show.

0: talking about it, then we're going to talk about it. Now, we've got a text message to get to here about DoorDash. 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I don't know why anybody would be engaged. DoorDash should be done after today if this is the actual arrangement they have with their drivers. We're back with more next.
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1: Welcome back to the Ryan Cunningham Show. We were talking about the DoorDash conversation, and let me see if I can find this text message here. Yeah, here it is. This is a texter, Bismarck telephone number too, so I'm not sure if they're from here or from Bismarck working here or whatever. Texter writes, $2 base pay on DoorDash to travel to the restaurant, wait for the food, to travel to the customer for delivery, 25 to 30 minutes for $2 to cover your time and wear and tear. I'll be all alone. So tell me, why do you do that job then? Okay, I mean, I don't mean to ask you in an accusatorial fashion, but who would work for that? $2. You know you're going to be out 30 minutes on an order. Maybe you get to pick up multiple orders at the same place and make it economical. $2 won't even cover your gas for a trip around the city. Unless you're driving a tin can or an electric vehicle. $2 ain't going to even cover that before you even get to your time. $2 won't cover your gas.

0: Why would you even do that job? Especially now when tip culture has made it a hard one to do. Now, I mean, you should tip your DoorDash drivers, folks. You really should, but we'll get back into that. 775-5559 is how you join the program today. 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
1: My apologies for being so rudely interrupted. The 60-hour-a-week part-time job thing is really starting to cut into my airtime.
0: That's
1: so
0: good
1: you
0: stuff.
1: Mentioned going to exotic places to get lemons and such. So my question, it's a two-part question. One, we know the only person who would do that. So why is Gen Z guy setting up a lemonade stand in Grand Forks? And two, even more important, did he get a pilot for said lemonade stand? I'm just wondering.
0: Well, I'm not aware of a pilot being discussed for a lemonade stand. Not that they wouldn't grant it here in Grand Forks. Okay, but I'm not aware of one that has been set up to this point. It was not Gen Z guy that was talking about glacier water and Brazilian lemons. It was a different person. So
1: really,
0: yeah.
1: Wow. Wonder if they're related. I thought that could only be one person.
0: You may have taken the text message the wrong way. There is not actually a real lemonade stand doing that. It was somebody that was making fun of the socioeconomic demographics of those that live on Belmont by suggesting a lemonade stand. I'll try again. I'll say it a little bit slower.
1: Socioeconomic
0: demographics.
1: Whatever.
0: Right. Okay. You want me to dumb it down for you? Okay. I'll dumb it down for you. It was somebody trying to make slight of the fact that all rich people on Belmont a bunch of rich people live on Belmont and their lemonade stand would include imported lemons from Brazil and glacier water. That's what he was trying to suggest.
1: Gotcha. Thank you for speaking American.
0: No, I did speak American. I just elevated. It's Friday and I'm trying to elevate.
1: I know. You learn some new words. So no, right. That's great. Thanks, Ryan.
0: Yeah, thank you for the call. So yeah, that individual that talked about the lemonade stand on Belmont having glacier ice water and Brazilian lemons, what he's suggesting is that in his or her viewpoint, okay, in his or her viewpoint, the socioeconomic demographics of Belmont Drive would indicate that their lemonade stand, a lemonade stand put together by somebody who lives on Belmont, would include water from glaciers and lemons imported from Brazil. That was the suggestion that was going on there. I'm not saying that is true. I'm just saying that's what he was trying to suggest, right? You're on KNOX and the Ryan Cunningham Show.
2: Yeah, no, that's peasant lemonade. If you want a good lemonade stand, here's what you do. You take and you do fresh limes from Mexico. You make a limeade. You use reverse osmosis water and reverse osmosis ice cubes. And you sweeten that with agave syrup. And you add a few sprigs of mint just for a little garnish and taste. That's a perfect one right there.
0: That lemonade is $6 a glass.
2: But it's the best damn limeade you'll ever have.
0: Yeah, I make cherry limeade at home for far less than that. Made limeade with real lime juice. I've actually done that. So.
2: Oh, cherry limeade, though. That's got to be good. You ever do it in a slushy form?
0: No. In fact, the reason why I haven't is because cherry limeade, believe it or not, tastes really clean if you do it right. Like when you drink it, you don't get an aftertaste. You don't get a syrupy feel. You know, it's a really, really clean beverage. Yeah. So I end up, what I've done is I've juiced limes because I make a key lime cheesecake, right? And my wife really likes that key lime cheesecake. But then I'll buy more limes than I needed because I never know how much I need. I have to go find the recipe again, and it's a bunch of, you know, gobbledygook. What I do is I will have limes left over. I've juiced them, and then I will use some maraschino cherry syrup that I have in my refrigerator, right? You know, that you'd make a Shirley Temple out of or whatever, for the cherry flavoring. And just regular sugar to sweeten it, and it's a very, very good. It's got some tartness to it, but it's really clean. It's great on a hot summer day. It's really great for a nice, cool beverage. Yeah, we love it. So that's how I make mine. I lost you there. You seem to have broken up.
2: There you go. If you got a bunch of extra limes left over, What you can do is a good hydration drink for when it's damn hot out. I do this if I'm working outside. You take a big tumbler full of ice, you throw some salt in there, and then you throw a whole bunch of lime juice in there from like a whole lime, depending on how big your cup is, one or two limes, and you top that off the rest with water. It'll get your electrolytes up quick.
0: It's homemade,
2: very refreshing.
0: Like homemade Gatorade at that point. Good stuff. Yeah.
2: Thank you, Ryan.
0: Thank you for the call. You're on KNOX and the Ryan Cunningham Show.
3: Hello again.
0: Hi there.
3: I called earlier about the lemonade stand I had seen the other day, and but I forgot to mention I called you first because you said, I don't know how long that's been around. Well, I will tell you, in the late 30s and early 40s, somewhere in that period, Norman Rockwell had one of the covers of the Saturday Evening Post was two kids and a dog selling lemonade.
0: In the 30s or 40s, so this we're talking 80 years of U.S. history here, 90 maybe.
3: Yeah, I just, in May, I was in the New England States, and we stopped at the Norman Rockwell Museum, and it showed, I think, the original drawings, or had been enlarged, one or the other. They were big, and they were all over the place.
0: It
3: was so much fun to see those, because I remember those because I'm that old.
0: Well, hey, thank you for sharing. I appreciate the call. Thank you for sharing some of your time with us today. I've got to get up to the news here in just a couple of moments. But, okay, so we're talking about 85, 90 years of history in the United States with the lemonade stand. You know, and somebody had texted in, how can anybody hate on the lemonade stand reports? I don't think they're hating on it. They just don't like the fact that it takes away from their time about talking about how good or bad Donald Trump is. That's what they really, you know, and they're bored with it. And I'm just not. It's just a great little throwback to our past that I think is worth it. News is on the way next.
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5: 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And he constantly drags Jay Money into this, who doesn't even care about the guy. He needs to just calm down and get back to work.
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15: ABC News, I'm Chuck Severson. President Trump at a cabinet meeting at Camp David in the past hours, taking credit for what he calls a deal with Israel and Hamas.
16: Nobody thought that would be possible, to disarm Hamas. That shows you how much success we're having with Iran.
15: Hamas says it will disarm only later if a Palestinian state is created, something Israel adamantly rejects. On Iran's military, Trump repeated it's been, his word, obliterated.
16: They've got some left, but soon they won't have some left.
15: Spain's government and local officials say about 60,000 migrants crossed the border, entering a Spanish region from Morocco in the past 24 hours. Local officials say about 48,000 have gone back voluntarily. FBI investigating a suspected Iranian cyber attack on Minnesota water systems. Officials saying hackers knocked offline dozens of water systems. Shortages caused by the Iran war led to American oil and gas companies reporting massive spring profits. This is ABC News. Officials in the western U.S. urge caution as a dangerous heat wave continues through the weekend. ABC's Trevor Ault.
17: 70 million Americans are on alert for dangerous heat, with the Southwest especially in the crosshairs. And with that scorching heat comes an elevated fire threat. In Sonoma County, the Woodside Fire, burning more than 140 acres, prompting evacuations and shutting down part of Highway 1, crews battling the flames from the air. Downtown Los Angeles is under an extreme heat warning Friday through Sunday.
15: At least three heat-related deaths have been reported in Idaho. CBS analyst and former NFL star Tony Romo has been placed on leave from his hosting duties following his drunk driving arrest in Wisconsin earlier this month. Be replaced by J.J. Watt until further notice. In Illinois, Sean Grayson, former Illinois sheriff's deputy who was convicted of murder in the fatal shooting of Sonia Massey, was denied early release today. Been seeking it following a cancer diagnosis. Chuck Severson, ABC News.
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19: The Grand Forks Police Department's reporting that a 14-year-old boy has been missing since this morning. Jaden Fraction is described as 5'11" and weighs 140 pounds. He also has brown eyes, black hair, and was seen wearing a white t-shirt and black jogger pants. Anyone with information about his whereabouts is asked to call 701-787-8000. A 39-year-old Moorhead man was arrested for selling drugs. A warrant was carried out at his apartment on 18th Street South. Police say Levetric Jackson was found with 164 grams of suspected powder cocaine that has an estimated street value of $16,000. Law enforcement also found three semi-automatic pistols, ammunition, and more than $9,000 in cash. Three kids were also home at the time. Jackson's facing two counts of first-degree drug sales and two counts of child endangerment. A man who was arrested in North Dakota is now facing eight federal counts in connection with several robberies in Texas. The FBI Houston Division announced Jamal White's facing federal charges. He's accused of robbing several Frost Bank locations at gunpoint from 2021 through 2026. White was identified earlier this year as the Sub-Zero suspect. He apparently got the nickname when he robbed a Houston Frost Bank location during a cold stretch of weather in January. For KNOX News, I'm Alex Carminati.
0: Our next update from Alex Carminati in the KNOX newsroom is on the way, coming up at 1:30. 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The KNOX Wayland's Moving and Storage 5-day forecast from staff meteorologist Mark Ewens. Yes, it is Mutt Day today. What I find interesting about that term, though, is that so mutt is a not purebred dog, right? I don't know, though. Is there a minimum amount of breeds that has to go into a mutt before it's considered a mutt? Because I have a feeling that if you called somebody's golden doodle a mutt, they'd get pissed. Like, they don't like that. They spent lots of money on that golden doodle. Okay, they spent lots of money to have like a golden lab crossbred with a poodle. So they can have this dog that is big but has all this curly hair. Really nice personality, apparently doesn't shed, but I just don't think that people would react well if you called their golden doodle a mutt. But technically it is, isn't it? Well, that's a crossbreed. Oh, okay. So, is crossbreed the first politically correct term that we had for dogs? Right? It's a crossbreed. Yeah, that's mutt. I don't know. Anyway, I'll let you stew on that one for a bit. Let's see. Mostly sunny, a humid 85 today. Northerlies to around 20. Mainly clear tonight, will drop to 59. North winds at around 15. Saturday, lots of sun. And let's see here. We're going to see 85. Then sunny and 91 degrees coming up for a daytime high on Sunday. Monday, a few storms. And we'll see 84. And then Tuesday, we're going to cool off all the way down to 76. Currently, Grand Forks, East Grand Forks, we're talking about 79 degrees. 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For household, office, commercial moving or storage needs, call Wayland's, the number, 775-5557. That's 775-5557. Let's hit hour number two.

0: by the way, my daughter would want me to tell you this. Today is Harry Potter's birthday. So those of you from the House of Gryffindor, you probably ought to, you know, bake a cake or something. If anybody gets close to you, just give them the old Expecto Patronum or whatever that spell is out of. I've seen a couple of Harry Potter movies. It's not, I mean, it is what it is. People like to equate Star Wars to Harry Potter. It's not even the same thing. Okay, Star Wars is not, Star Wars is better. I'm going to go ahead and say it. I'm going to have a long drive. My daughter's going to give me the cold shoulder tonight. I'm just going to go ahead and say it. Star Wars is better than Harry Potter. Okay? And she's somebody who legitimately believes she's in the House of Ravenclaw. So. Harry Potter's birthday today. Mud day, spam day, and shredded wheat day. That's good for you. Get a little fiber in there. Lots of good things. Lots of good things to talk about on a Friday here on the Ryan Cunningham Show. 775-5559 is how you join us in the program today. That's 775-5559. I want to get back to that DoorDash conversation. Just going to throw this text message out there, and then we're going to pivot for a bit. But the texter writes, I did DoorDash during COVID. It was one of my jobs after I lost my full-time job at the time. I wouldn't accept the $2 job. If the mileage was as bigger than the payout, I wouldn't take it and go to the next order on the app. You get what you give. If you have good communication with the customer, you might even get an additional tip when you get there. You don't have to accept little or no tip orders. Here's the part that I want to bring up. Okay? In Minnesota, they made it law that you can't pay waiters and waitresses based on their wages against tips. You can't do that. Okay? You have to pay minimum wage in Minnesota for a waiter or a waitress. And the tips are on top of that. Okay? But we don't do that for DoorDash employees. Why? Well, they're independent contractors. DoorDash is getting something out of the deal. So are the restaurants. Why aren't we more stringent on that? Now, we'll table that and we'll come back to that in just a bit. We're joined by a special guest on the program today. Senator Scott Meyer is with us. I always mess this up, Scott, so I'm just going to let you give me the number. I always want to say it's some other one. You're District 18, right? Is that? Please tell me I got that right this time.
1: Yeah. You got it.
0: Yes. I always
1: downtown,
0: get that.
1: Downtown Grand Forks primarily and Manville and yeah.
0: I can never get that right for some reason. I'm going to remember 18. Scott Meyer, 18. I got it. Okay. Senator Meyer is with us today. You've heard, folks, that we're going to have a special session of the North, or at least it looks like we're going to have a special session of the North Dakota legislature. There will be a gathering, a video gathering of sorts, on Sunday for legislators to talk about coming back to Bismarck for the second time this year, and they're going to talk about some things. We'll get into what they're going to talk about here in a bit, but Scott, I wanted to ask you first and foremost, I get the feeling here that we're starting to get a little bit of the character of Governor Armstrong. We got a problem. Money's no object. We're bringing you back. We did it once to distribute the health care money that came from the feds. We're going to do it again. It seems like he's not willing to wait. If you've got a problem, we're going to get back to Bismarck. Do you kind of get the feeling that that's the way we're going to roll under this governor for the next while?
1: I would agree with that. Kelly does identify it. Let's get it fixed. I kind of had been under the impression that we'll be back in session in less than 6 months, you know, so we probably wouldn't have done anything, but yeah, agreed. If he sees an issue, he wants to get it fixed as soon as possible. And when you're dealing with, you know, lives and everything else with these kids that are unfortunately overdosing or not just kids, he felt like it was worthy to call us back.
0: Tell us what you know as far as the inside baseball on this. So there was a bill in the legislature in 25 to ban kratom. It was modified several times, turned into an interim study. So we're going to study it. We'll come back in 27, figure it out. What has happened between then and now that you know of or that you've heard of that has prompted the governor to say, no, we can't wait. We got to come back to Bismarck.
1: Yeah, that was the question I asked as well. I was a co-sponsor on the bill that would have made this a Schedule 1 narcotic. It failed in the House, and then, like you said, it became a study. My understanding is there's been just an uptick, and it's caught the attention of the governor and others, and that's why they said it's important to bring us back. So that's pretty much where it's at. I haven't participated in any of those interim committees studying that issue. So I don't know if they were coming with a draft bill at all. And if they did, great. They've already done some research on it. Perhaps that policy will show up here next in about a month.
0: When you say an uptick in usage, an uptick of death, an uptick of injury, what is the uptick?
1: I'm assuming the uptick is death and injury. Right.
0: Okay.
1: So it's just unregulated. You can get it over the counter and it's become just an issue that we want to address.
0: The science behind it is that we have some doctors now that are saying kratom is basically an opioid. That seems to be where we're going with this discussion, right? Is that how you understand it?
1: Yeah, exactly. I actually went back and looked at the testimony from the bill that was introduced last session, and it was overwhelmingly in opposition to the bill. People saying I use it for attention deficit, things like this, but agreed that it seems like there's more negatives than benefits at the moment. So it's important, I guess, to bring us back and let's figure this thing out.
0: And when people make a comparison between marijuana and kratom, I think it's important to put that out there. Nobody's accusing marijuana of acting like an opioid, whereas they're doing that with kratom. That would be why there's more urgency around this one, at least from what I understand of the discussion.
1: Yep. You and I are the same way on that one. Exactly. So it's a different situation entirely from marijuana.
0: Okay. Now, I want to get into some of the political parts of this, because as I was analyzing this, Scott, and I'm always I'm the critic. I'm always the one looking for the angle. That's what I do. Okay. But, you're going to go back into session in 6 months. It's not even six. I mean, we're going to make the turn into August here. There's a chance to make this active right away if you were to pass a ban in 27, like in January. If you passed a ban, then you can put a provision in there that says we're doing this right now, right?
1: Yeah, you could put an emergency clause in play where you have to get 2/3 of each chamber to approve that, and then it would go into effect.
0: Okay.
1: Right then. So once the governor signs it. But I'm assuming there was some fear that the fact that it was killed once already, maybe there was a reason for this bringing us back now. I guess I don't know.
0: Okay. But the thing that I wonder about here is this. I'm well aware of the subtext of this military park that was being put together at the Heritage Center. It came up woefully inadequate in its fundraising. It's on state property. And I want to ask you the direct question today. Kratom's kratom, and you talked about it in 25. Is this really, we're going to say it's about kratom? Is that the cover to get you to come back and deal with this other problem with the military park? Or is this a legitimate situation right now that we have to handle?
1: That's a good question. I haven't had it proposed that way. I can see where someone could come to that conclusion. We did have this funding included in the Heritage Society budget. I actually carried that budget through the Senate, but they thought that this line of credit was going to spur donations to the museum there. And I don't know if there's just the result of an economy where people have a little more or less money in their pocket competing against the Teddy Roosevelt Library. I don't know, but I'd like to hear. I'm excited to hear some of these answers as to why there was this myth.
0: Okay. And then the next thing I wanted to ask you about, is there any window? Because, these are the two things now. So we've got one, and then we've got 1B. And that's usually the way these go. The last one was healthcare money, but we were going to talk about lunches. And we did, right?
1: Yeah.
0: Okay, so now this one, the one is kratom. The 1B is the military display, park, whatever, at the Heritage Center. But I want to ask you, do you anticipate that this simmering topic of data centers is going to get any thought process if we have a special session next month or in September or whenever?
1: I'm sure it might get some chatter. What happens is when we're brought back, any lawmaker can introduce a bill. You could put anything in. However, there is a threshold you got to meet where there's essentially what they call like a delayed bills committee, where you go in front of, say, a dozen lawmakers, both from both chambers, and you're going to say, why is this bill important to be heard right now rather than waiting 6 months? I find that to be a pretty high threshold to get across. So I don't know if you'll see anything on data centers. Also with that, I think we're going to need some real serious debate over a full session rather than just a 3-day, session where you're not everybody's even in committee. They're just kind of hanging out waiting to vote. So I hope that we don't see anything that comes out for data centers until we go back into session. as far as school lunch, you might see something. I've heard a few lawmakers chattering about it already. I don't know. It might happen.
0: Let's get that on the record. So we've done this twice, right? We did that in the 25 session. We did it in the 26 special. And there's this looming vote coming up. And you've heard maybe we might get action on school lunch again. Is that the idea?
1: Yeah, I've heard a few people talk about it. It could happen. Again, it still has to get through that same barrier of through the delayed bill committee there. What I said when it was during the special session last time, they got to get better at, let's pick a number, right? I don't know what that number is. If it's 125,000, anybody under that, whatever, make it. I would also hope if they did go forward and there is a bill put forward, how the anti-school shaming where you have to get a meal. Well, since the state made the school districts give a meal, we should also pick up that debt. If that's something that comes into the conversation, I hope that's included. I don't know where that'll go, to be honest, but I would be prepared that it might come up, though.
0: Set the number at 200,000 and just put it, who cares, right? I mean, at this point, does anybody even care?
1: Well, I think that's one where you could, the biggest problem was, 135% of the federal poverty limit for a family of four is this amount. I'm like, most people don't have that. But if you can tell someone, if you make under, let's say you're $200,000, you make under $200,000, you're going to have free lunch for your kids. Okay, that's easy to talk to.
0: Anybody making over $200,000 can feed their own kids. My God, that's got to pass at that point and fail the big vote, right? That's coming up in November, the constitutional amendment. I mean... What more do we got to do to handle it,
1: Well, it could come up. We'll see what happens here in a month.
0: Oh, boy. All right, I like that. 775-5559. Let's take a quick call. You're on with Senator Scott Meyer on KNOX. Go ahead.
2: Yeah, hey, guys. Just a comment about the Kratom products that we've been seeing in smoke shops. First of all, Kratom in and of itself is a plant, and we hear that with the marijuana debate. But the difference is marijuana usually stays natural, and Kratom does not. It's usually sold in these pills or tablets, and one of the biggest ingredients in kratom, naturally occurring, is the chemical called 7-O. It acts like an opioid, and when it's processed and put into these tablets and pills, it is highly synthesized, and it's basically a synthetic opioid at that point, and it becomes cripplingly addictive. I mean, if you go read online about people who have been addicted to kratom, it's very similar to opioid addiction. And it is no good at all. And I don't know how they get away with selling these products while marijuana is still illegal in North Dakota. So I would say heavily police Kratom, if not make it illegal. And I would say we should make marijuana legal in North Dakota because marijuana has been shown if you microdose THC, it's been shown to help people with ADHD, depression, anxiety, things like that. I'm not saying it's a cure-all, but I mean, if something like Kratom is legal, I think marijuana should be legal. But yeah, Kratom is very damaging. Look up 7-O and do the research on how it synthesizes and how it basically turns into a synthetic opioid. Very damaging stuff. Thank you.
0: Yeah, thank you. And Scott, when somebody says opioid right now, that's really the trigger word, isn't it?
1: For sure. And I appreciate that call that he brought a lot of great information forward. And that's basically what I've been reading, exactly what he said. So that's the reasons why we're coming back.
0: Now, a couple of texters for you before I let you go here today. A texter writes, can we legalize marijuana? Minnesota's getting all the revenue. So, Kratom and marijuana are going to have this thing where they're linked. Is marijuana going to come up?
1: I don't know if it will, really. I don't think the legislature has an appetite. We've seen that in the past, and most recently the 21 session with House Bill 1420 that passed the House side but got destroyed in the Senate. I don't know if you have the makeup of a legislature to get it passed. Otherwise, I think you're just going to see it continually go back to the ballot.
0: All right. And then another texter before we let you go. A texter writes, Ryan, Grand Forks is a city where new homes are $800,000. They're not even that big. $200,000 is a reasonable limit for free lunch. Now, I mean, that sounds so strange for people to hear, but what we're talking about in this scenario is, you've said before, when people fill out the free and reduced meals paperwork, for all you know, they could be making $200,000 because nobody checks their work, right?
1: No. Yeah, you don't have to verify. I asked that in committee. I asked for the form. They provided it. It's one page. Then I said, what do you have to do? Do you provide W-2s or 1040s? What do you do? Nope. It's just stated income, and it works. I'm like, well, all right, there's really no excuse to not fill it out then. But you could be making couple $100,000 a year and still get free lunch.
0: So if we're doing that, we might as well just set the limit. That's going to cover just about everybody, and that gets us through the door. And, you know, sorry, folks, if you're making over $200,000, you don't get free lunches.
1: And it's out of the Constitution.
0: Right. Then it's not there. Because North Dakota United would have to look at that and say, okay, they're being reasonable here, right?
1: I would hope so. And again, there's a lot of administrators that have serious concerns. School administrators haven't really gone on the record, but they're fearful of this because they see this big chunk of money and what could it mean to their per pupil payment. That's what they're thinking of, and I don't know what it's going to do next session.
0: Well, all right, Scott. Thank you for the time. As always, we'll see if that session comes up. If it does get planned, we'll talk to you again to see what the final plans are for it, and then we'll talk again. Okay.
1: And we'll try to stay in touch during session. If there's an opportunity, I'll try to jump on a call with you guys and give you the scoop.
0: That'd be great. Thank you, Scott. Appreciate it.
1: All right. Thanks, Ryan.
0: Senator Scott Meyer from District 18 today here joining us on the Ryan Cunningham Show. So I guess, you know, the big headline that comes out of that, at least there are murmurs out there that school lunch is going to get another look. I mean, that's interesting. So, yeah, I mean, it's one senator and it's a thought, okay? But it's a thought. Now, a texter writes, what about the family that makes $199,000? They don't get free lunches? No, it's under $200,000. Okay, that's what we're talking about, is we'd set the threshold at under $200,000. Here's what we're talking about there. And again, that sounds completely stupid. Okay, it does. But for whatever reason, and I don't know if any inroads have been made on this, because there's nobody talking about the school lunch vote coming up in November at all. And it's August. It's not that far away. Okay, we're going to be voting on this in about 100 days, give or take. Okay, so we're 100 days from the spot where we're going to decide if we want to put this thing in the Constitution, this $135 or $140 million animal into the United States Constitution. And yes, I've heard the same thing that Scott has. There are school administrators that are saying, we know what the legislature is going to do. They're going to take this out of our per pupil payment. We're going to end up with less money to educate kids because they gave us money to feed kids. We would rather they give us money to educate kids and mom and dad feed kids. Okay, so we have this situation where every year in North Dakota, there's about $6 million of unpaid school lunch debt. $6 million. We want to address that with $135 million in new spending, or every year it would be $67.5 million in new spending. That's our solution. Fix a $6 million problem with a $67 million solution. That doesn't make sense. But we can't get out of our own way on it either. So what do we do? Right? How do we go about getting that $6 million covered? Okay. And what we're talking about here is, if you make under $200,000, you get free lunches. Or if you make under $150,000, you get free lunches. We do something to logically include any family. And you set the limit as to what that would be. Any family that might possibly struggle paying for school lunches, we'll set the limit high enough to cover them. And then, if they don't fill out the paperwork, it's got to be on them. At some point, it's just on them. And it gets this thing to go away. And the reason why they're concerned about it is because even though guys like me have been shouting from the rooftops, there's no reason to pass this. We have the anti-shaming bill. We have the gotta feed them bill, right? We've got these things in law. But Senator Meyer makes a good point. If the state's going to put the no shaming law in and the state's going to put the gotta feed them law in, that then becomes an unfunded mandate if you don't give it funding. And so far, the state has not. And we all know what we feel about unfunded mandates from the government. That's the way that works. So maybe there's logic to funding the mandate. The state made you do it. That means the state's got to come up with a way to pay for it. 775-5559. 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
3: Ryan, I'm glad you're talking about this. Can I quote the great American philosopher, Mark Ewens? He has said...
0: I didn't realize he was a great American philosopher, but that's got promoted. But that's fine. Yeah, sure, go ahead.
3: He's a great American, and he's a philosopher.
0: Oh,
3: he's
0: fair.
3: A
0: man of, okay.
3: There we go.
0: Okay.
3: So, you know, he has said that
0: there's a comma in there, is what you're saying. You know, there's the great American, comma, philosopher Mark Ewan. See, that now makes sense.
3: Okay. You know what? I pull that back. That one out of two ain't bad. Take what you want.
0: With more, here's you. Before, okay. Right.
3: An elephant is nothing more than a government solution to a mouse-sized problem. And that, I think that's the way we're looking at it. Like you just articulated, and we've talked ad nauseum on your show about this, that you know, we have a $6 million problem, and they're going to fix it with a $70 million or $140 each biennium? I mean, this is absolute absurdity. So I sure hope that they're going back and looking at this some more. When you see stuff like that go through and like, what's our answer to this small problem? Oh, we'll dump this mountain of cash at it. At some point, like I said on Noah's show this morning, people in elected office should be stewards, not only of the laws, but they should be stewards of our money as well. That's what we elect. That's what we hire them to do. And so when they get there, just be like, well, evidently, we have the entire state's pocketbooks to dig into, and so we'll just reach in, we'll grab a little more money, and we're going to put it in our Constitution. My goodness, I can't think of a dumber idea. We've already got solutions to this problem, and yet they're saying we need to throw something this big at it. It makes no sense. Thanks for talking about it.
0: Yeah, thank you for the call. The problem in this scenario is that North Dakota United, which is the public workers union in North Dakota, it was the teachers union. They've combined with other public workers, and now they're called ND United. They're the money behind this. They're the effort behind this. They're the ground game behind this. Not only that, but the East Coast think tanks that they've taken money from so they could pay to get the petition passed. Okay? And the problem here is that they've already pivoted to something that will be palatable. And they've already been hit. And I want you to listen, because at some point, whether it's August or September, at some point, the people that back free school lunches are going to have to start campaigning for it. They're going to have to put it in front of you to let you know that you're going to vote for it. Okay? So when that happens, I want you to listen very closely to their messaging. Because people at ND United were all about feeding all the kids until people like me and Senator Scott Meyer and others started saying, we already do that. All the kids are fed. And there are many of you who said the same thing. No, they're not. I don't think any kid should go without a meal. They don't. Not in North Dakota. Well, they get a soy butter sandwich. No, they don't. They don't. Not anymore. In North Dakota, the legislature has passed bills that mandate every kid gets fed. If they're in line, they get fed. And the state has passed a bill that says you can't shame. You don't give them a soy butter sandwich. They get the meal they're supposed to get. Those are the law. If you have a school district doing it differently, you should report the school district to the North Dakota Department of Public Instruction. Don't even start with your own people in town. Go right to the state and make a deal of it right away. Okay? Those laws have been passed, and North Dakota United knows it. So they've pivoted, and I want you to listen very closely to their messaging when it hits, because their messaging now says they want to put more money back in working families' pockets, and they know that will sell. So they're already positioning this as a bill that will put more money in families' pockets because they don't have to pay to feed their kids. And that's exactly what they're asking you to accept. And you will hear, they've already done it, and you will hear it in their messaging this fall. This bill will put more money back in working families' pockets because you don't have the burden of paying for school lunches. Now, I don't know, folks. If I suggested that the U.S. government should cover every kid's meal, or the state of North Dakota should cover every kid's meal, every meal for every kid, all of them, to include dinner at night or supper, whatever you call the end of the day meal, to include that one, to include meals on the weekends, to include meals during the summer so that it puts money back into working families' pockets. Would that sell? Would we just accept that we don't have to feed our kids anymore? They're your children. You had them. You chose to have kids. You brought them into this world. But you no longer have a burden of paying for them. Because we're going to put money back in your pockets. I think somebody with some common sense at that point would say, man, they're your kids. And part of being a parent is feeding your children. It doesn't matter if they're at school. It doesn't matter if they're at home. You know, even if they go to a sleepover, you're going to check with the other parent to see if they're making supper over there or if they should eat first. How many times have you had an invitation to a birthday party that's at 2 p.m? On a Sunday. Okay, birthday party, 2 p.m. on a Sunday. I'm probably talking to the moms now. Dads probably don't handle a lot of this. The moms probably do. But how many moms out there have received an invitation to a birthday party at 2 p.m. on a Sunday? And what you do is you send a message, text message, Instagram, call, carrier pigeon, whatever moms do to talk to each other nowadays, where you ask the hosting family at the birthday party, hey, should I feed them? Are you having pizza there or should I feed them? You're just having cake? What should you do? That's a common occurrence. And now what we're saying essentially is your kids aren't your responsibility. They're the state's. So you can keep more of your money. That's where North Dakota United is in their messaging right now. And you will hear it and you will see it. Pay close attention to it. 775-5559. You're on KNOX and the Ryan Cunningham Show. And caller decided to hang up. That's too unfortunate. All right. We've got news on the way in a couple of moments. So stay with us. I want to get back to this DoorDash conversation after reading a couple of things that I've read. I don't know why anybody would do that job. In fact, I think the future of DoorDash is to go bankrupt. Like they won't have delivery drivers. News coming up.
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6: A man who was arrested in North Dakota is now facing 8 federal counts in connection with several robberies in Texas. The FBI Houston Division announced Jamal White's facing federal charges. He's accused of robbing several Frost Bank locations at gunpoint from 2021 through 2026. White was identified earlier this year as the Sub-Zero suspect. He apparently got the nickname when he robbed a Houston Frost Bank location during a cold stretch of weather in January. Minnesota regulators are reviewing proposed changes to the long-delayed NorthMet copper-nickel mining project in northeastern Minnesota. The Department of Natural Resources says the updated proposal includes changes to mine operations or transportation and tailings storage near Hoyt Lakes. The DNR is now determining whether the revisions require additional environmental review and expects a decision within a month. The Grand Forks Police Department is reporting that a 14-year-old boy has been missing since this morning. Jaden Fraction is described as 5'11" and weighs 140 pounds. He also has brown eyes, black hair, and was seen wearing a white t-shirt and black jogger pants. Anyone with information about his whereabouts is asked to call 701-787-8000. For more news anytime, go online to KNOXradio.com or download the KNOX app. For KNOX News, I'm Alex Carminati.
7: 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The KNOX Wayland's Moving and Storage 5-day forecast from staff meteorologist Mark Ewens. A less humid 85 today, sunny, northerlies to 20. Then tonight, mainly clear, will drop to 59 with north winds at 15. Sun on Saturday, high of 85 and a windy 91 coming up on Sunday. Monday, a few storms in 84. Tuesday, dry 76. Tuesday's going to feel good. Good sleep and weather at that point, right? Open the winders. You know what I mean? Currently, it's 82. Weather throughout the hour, Mark Ewens forecast. Severe weather information first. 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For household, office, commercial, moving, or storage needs, call Wayland's. 775-5557. Texter writes, why don't we get rid of school lunch altogether? It would force parents to be involved in their child's life. It would help weed out some of the crappy parents who will let their children eat candy and cake for lunch. Think of the tax dollars the working man would save if schools didn't have a kitchen, food service team, and spending their time and resources pushing for free lunch. Here's a take I haven't heard. do you trust the government to feed your children nutritional meals? That's an interesting take. Here's the next part of it. I like the approach of let's spend money on education for education. Back in the olden days, kids brought the lunch pail with them to school. And then lunch was sent with them. And it can be done because I know my own children. There are times when they don't like what's on the menu. Not because the school food is bad, because they're picky as all get out and they won't eat it. And my wife, who is a working mother and who has a husband that leaves the house at 5:30, 5:40 in the morning or earlier and isn't there to take care of the kids. Okay. She makes sure that the kid that's not going to eat school lunch that day will have something with them from home of some kind. Okay. So it's taken care of. So the argument itself, I understand, makes some sense. The counter argument to it, though, and here's this, and I've never heard this answered correctly. I've never heard anybody come up with a solution. I can tell you where this one dead ends. Okay. So we're going to weed out the parents that don't feed their kids. Okay. And do what about it? We're going to find out who they are. Okay. We know the parents that don't feed their kids, and do what about it? Okay. We're going to talk to them. We're going to make sure they feed their kids. Okay. They're already not feeding their kids. So what are you going to do to them that is going to make them feed their kids? Well, we're going to take their kids away. Okay. And put them where? With a foster home. All right. How many of those are there? I don't know. The answer is not enough. We don't have enough foster homes to take the kids away from every parent that doesn't send lunch to school their kid. So what we have left in that scenario is there's a school lunch program. And here's why we're doing it. We can regulate the food that comes in, although we can't, but we'll say we can. Okay, you bring your own lunch in. At that point, it's there. But if everybody's bringing their lunch in, then it becomes a little bit more of an unregulated mess. So we're going to make sure every kid gets fed that way. Because there are some, right? Now, a texter writes, we'll report them to CPS and take their children. How will we find foster care? We'll enslave the bad parents, which will be legal under the United States Constitution. You're going to enslave the bad parents to do what? Take care of their kids? That we don't find the end of this one. Okay, it is literally a rabbit hole. You don't find the end of this situation, okay? There are, and I've said this before, there are times in society where we can stand on principle, okay? And then there are times in society where principle doesn't fix the problem. And in this case, it just doesn't. My principles are with you. Mom and Dad should feed the kids. And if our kids' school told us, yeah, you know what, we're doing away with school lunch. We're not doing it anymore. We're not feeding the kids. My wife and I would look at each other and say, okay, we're going to have to feed our kids. I don't even think we'd file a complaint. It might not be convenient, but we're not. We would make sure our children go to school with food. Okay, we would just do that. I think most parents would do that. The kids that don't have parents to do that will go hungry. And that's where our principles fall apart. Okay, we always talk about big game. We always talk a big game. But when we get to the finish line, the big game we're talking about doesn't get applied to the right people. We're going to show those parents by not feeding their kids. Okay, but it's not the parents that suffer. It's the kids that suffer. And that's why North Dakota's already passed the laws that it has. In this case,

0: our roundabout or our overpass project, since labor wouldn't be a cost. It would also prevent said parents from having more kids. You can't do that. You can't. You're not going to enslave people to the point where you're going to control their lives. Even slaves in the United States had children. Even in the worst of slavery in the United States of America, slave families had children. You're not going to be able to stop them from having more children. Okay? And so your idea here is you're going to make them work for the cost of their kids' meals? That's illegal, too. We have a minimum wage in the United States for a reason. So I think you had an uphill battle winning that one. Texter writes, the three R's are the big ones. Reading, writing, and ravioli. I like it. Texter writes, you can prevent them from having children if you fix them. Yeah. Good luck with the forced sterilization thing. I mean, again, principles, get it. Practical application, good luck finding judges and attorneys that are going to sterilize people because they don't feed their kids. I don't think you're going to win that one. 775-5559. You're on KNOX and the Ryan Cunningham Show.
1: Hey, Ryan, here's a question for you. If you went to your boss and said, listen, I've got this idea. Instead of us advertising for these folks, it's going to cost us $82 million or $62 million to cut out the advertising. But we can, but for $6 million, we can figure something else out. What would he say?
0: I guess I don't understand your question. What am I cutting out?
1: Well, you're cutting. Okay. You're cutting out all your advertising that pays your bills.
0: Okay, right. Yes. Okay. So we're saying that we have a $62 million in ads we need to get. Is that what you're saying?
1: Yep. Okay. Yep. But I've got a $6 million idea so that'll cover all this. What would your boss say to you? Okay, we're getting $62 million as opposed to $6 million. I'm thinking that's what needs to kind of be said to these folks at the schools. You're proposing we spend $6 million as opposed to $62 million. What part of stupid are we looking at here?
0: Well, make sure your ire goes to the right place, because I don't know of a single school that is in favor of this. Okay, and yeah, okay. I want you to know that, all right?
1: Okay, right. Okay, my mistake. You're right.
0: Yeah.
1: The schools aren't in favor of it. Someone else is.
0: Yeah, North Dakota United is. Right.
1: Yeah, well, ask them if they were to run their house the same way, how long they'd have a house.
0: They wouldn't have. No, a perfectly reasonable response. Now I hear exactly what you're saying. I thank you for the call. You're on KNOX and the Ryan Cunningham Show.
2: So I like the train of thought that last caller had right there. But I think if you spin that argument just a little bit, what you start with is you're already, like, you come to your boss with the idea, hey, we can spend $60 or $72 million on a bunch of advertising. And when he realizes that you're only spending $6 million today, I mean, how good is that argument going to go by? So I think you got to look at it the opposite way. It's not like we have a $62 million or $72 million problem right away, and here's a way we can do it for six. No, you already have, you're spending six, and then you're presenting a way that's, you know, just astronomically higher. That's what we're looking at here in the state of North Dakota. So that's what we have a problem with. I know I've double dipped. I don't apologize. Ryan,
0: you shouldn't. Don't apologize. It's a sign of weakness. Don't ever apologize.
2: Don't apologize. No, never.
0: Yeah. Unless you root for the Brewers, then apologize. Okay? You deserve to.
2: Go Brewers. Go Cardinals.
0: Knock it off.
2: Else,
0: I'm going to put you on the damn list again. I will do it.
2: Oh, no, not that. Ryan, please, no. How will I ever survive?
0: That's it, man. I didn't want to do it today, but
3: you just made the list.
0: You're on the list.
2: I might as well say this. Go drive your Dodge and shoot your 222. All right. See you later, Ryan.
0: Now that's triple dipping. You're on KNOX and the Ryan Cunningham Show.
4: You know, Ryan, we keep on asking ourselves the question, you know, whose stupid idea was this? And I think it's quite stupid us asking that question, because we know exactly who it was. And it's the same stupid people that have destroyed our children's education for the last 50 years. It's the same stupid people that keep on

0: pushing school boards to hire or elect people that continually keep us in $4 million worth of debt every year. So it's kind of a rhetorical question, I guess you're asking, but the real stupid people are us because we keep on falling for it, Ryan. We keep on going back to the same playbook and then wondering why it isn't working.
1: Yeah.
0: It isn't working because the people we're putting in there aren't smart enough to make it work. They don't have the right ideas to get us on the right track. We're paying a guy $250,000 a year for a failing education. You know, we're the stupid ones, Ryan. And until we start voting better, then, you know, we deserve what we get. So, as I've been saying last, 18 months? Hey.
1: Here's the thing, though. I don't know if we could really change this with how we vote. And the reason why is because North Dakota United members are not elected. And they went out and got money from an East Coast think tank to get this onto the ballot. So if you're talking about that vote in November, I wouldn't say a vote's led us to this, but we do have a vote where we can prevent it. And we can vote no in November.
0: I'm saying the votes have led us to exactly this.
1: Okay.
0: Because we know it's a nefarious organization.
1: But we didn't vote for it. We didn't vote for anybody in Indy United. We didn't. I mean, nobody got voted for. That's a member of the group.
0: They put out the advertising. They put out the message. And we gulped it up, hook, line, and sinker, Ryan. And that is the big problem.
1: Yeah, yeah. I thank you for the call. I mean, I would argue that we haven't gulped it up, hook, line, and sinker yet, but we will come November. Or at least that's what the polling tells us, is that we will. So from that standpoint, I'd agree with the previous caller. I want to know for the record, nobody from Indy United won their job by being elected. 775-5559. You're on KNOX and the Ryan Cunningham Show. Welcome, 13th time, first time.
2: I appreciate the introduction. Thank you, Ryan. A great program, as always. It's always nice to tune in on a warm Friday afternoon and listen to one of my three favorite talk show hosts, Hammer the Hits. Quick question. Sometimes when I hear this kind of thing, it makes some sense, if you will, sense in the illogical sense,
1: mm-hmm.
2: that we, if we're going to ask, then instead of asking for $62 million seven times, why don't we just ask for $62 million once? So then that bears the question. Well, what's this really all about then? We can take an emotional subject like feeding children and do what with it? Turn it into another political football that then everybody else has to deal with. So I'm going to get my $62 million. Yeah, six of it will go to school lunch or even 8 or 10 or 15 or 22 or whatever it is. But then what am I going to do with all this other money?
1: Well, it's worth mentioning, I don't know that you'll have a lot of other money because you can no longer go to the parents to get them to pay for the lunches.
2: Right.
1: So you're going to end up, how much other money you're going to have because, I mean, if you're covering your $6 million in debt, but then also having to cover all of the money that would come into you from the parental payment for lunch, I don't know how much of the surplus is going to be left over.
2: So figuring out what that number is likely going to clue you into what the rest of the money is for. Now, like you say, likely, and you're likely not wrong, but let's just say that number is far less than what you might think that it is. You know, it's an interesting thing with taxpayer money, right? We believe there's this unlimited supply of money, and if we need more, we'll just go get more. So it becomes the bank of us. And there's an ideology out there that some other callers have touched on that just believe that we should just pay for everything. And we're really close. We're really close to paying for everything. So then it's, why not this, right? As the great Rush Limbaugh said, I mean, why don't we just feed them supper and then we're adopting them? We're not educating them.
1: It's fair. It's a fair criticism. It is.
2: Which, and anytime this subject comes up, I think about that. And he was, Rush was spot on about a lot of things, but certainly was spot on about this. And it, at the core of it, that's really why we shouldn't pay everybody's school lunch bill. I mean, my goodness, we are letting people off the hook, left, right, center.
1: Oh, sure.
2: Every chance that we can get, because we just think of a poor kid. Yeah, there's a process for that, too. But we never get there because we're too busy handing everybody free everything. And it's so mind-numbingly frustrating that...
1: It continues a precedent.
2: That's right. And it doesn't feel like it's going to change.
1: No.
2: Or that there's a will to change.
1: No, there's obviously trending, right? You hear that all the time. Now, it's not just where you're at, but it's where you're trending. And where you're trending is that you don't have any responsibility for your kids at all. You bring your kids into the world and we'll take care of them. That seems to be where we're trending.
2: All right, sir. You carry on.
1: Oh, by the way,
2: my appointment.
1: I'm supposed to ask, who is your favorite talk show host? Someone did want to know that by a text message. So,
2: well, you know, kind of like kids, you know, I mean,
1: you just love them all. Yeah, they're all.
2: If I asked you who's your favorite, Joshua or Veronica?
1: I'd say I love both my kids equally. Yeah, so
2: that's right.
1: Right. Yeah.
2: So, I mean, I can't really.
1: Yeah. Another texter wants to know, can I make it to Fargo this afternoon? I'm headed to Wheaton and I'm worried about the Fargo stretch. So,
2: yeah, I think clear sailing today.
1: Okay.
2: When you're heading south, you might get a little benefit of some extra gas mileage.
1: There you go. Thank you, sir. Yeah. Appreciate it.
2: Yeah, no, thank you. Yeah, talk to you soon. All right, okay. Thank you later.
1: Appreciate the call. We're up against the break. Otherwise, I'd let you go longer, but I've got news I have to do, or I hear it from the general manager. I'm pretty sure I know that guy. News next.
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11: ABC News, I'm Chuck Severson. President Trump at a cabinet meeting at Camp David expressing frustration after recently describing negotiations with Iran optimistically, but...
12: I'm losing faith in them because they do lie and they do misrepresent. Well, the other day, the five missiles were shot. We knocked them down, but we were in the midst of a negotiation.
11: On Iran's military, Trump repeated it's been obliterated.
12: We've got some left. But soon they won't have some left.
11: The president taking credit for what he calls a deal with Israel and Hamas. Hamas says it will disarm only later if a Palestinian state is created, something Israel adamantly rejects. Spain's government and local officials say about 60,000 migrants crossed the border entering a Spanish region from Morocco in the past 24 hours. Local officials say about 48,000 have gone back voluntarily. Shortages caused by the Iran war lead to American oil companies reporting massive profits. This is ABC News. Federal officials now issuing warnings to water systems around the country after dozens of cyber attacks targeted water systems in Minnesota earlier this week and prompted some boil water orders. ABC's Andrea Fujii says many officials are looking to Iran.
13: The FBI has not confirmed Iran's involvement, but officials suspect Iran because it appears the goal of the attacks was to disrupt services as opposed to obtaining ransom money. In 2023, hackers with ties to Iran hacked a water treatment plant near Pittsburgh, saying they targeted the plant for using equipment made in Israel.
11: In Indiana, a 15-year-old boy has been sentenced to 100 years in prison after he was convicted of a gang-related shooting that left one woman dead and two others injured in a reported botched hit on a witness. The boy's 17-year-old co-defendant received 125 years. San Francisco robotics startup has begun offering home cleaning services for city residents using humanoid robots. Chuck Severson, ABC News.
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14: Mostly sunny, less humid today with a high in the mid-80s. Winds out of the north around 20. Your KNOX five-day forecast follows the news. Good afternoon. Here are your latest stories. The Grand Forks County Commission discussed budget cuts, saying it may need to trim $836,000 to bring its 2027 budget under the property tax levy cap. Even accepting all department requests with no employee raises would leave it about $2 million over the 3% cap. Commissioners also weighed cutting contracted services. A preliminary budget is due August 10th. A 39-year-old Moorhead man facing felony drug charges after he was allegedly found with 164 grams of suspected cocaine worth an estimated $16,000. Police say LaFedrick Jackson was also caught with three handguns, ammunition, and more than $9,000 cash. Three kids were in the home and released to their mother. Jackson faces two counts of first-degree drug sales and two counts of child endangerment. A University of North Dakota project using AI in battery management is being backed by the U.S. Department of Energy's Genesis mission. UND is the only North Dakota institution taking part. It's part of President Andrew Armacost's push to make UND the state's AI university. And the State Department of Employment and Economic Development has announced $1.9 million for seven contamination cleanup projects statewide in Minnesota. This look at news brought to you by Grand Cities Monument. I'm Jennifer Leverenz, KNOX News.
1: 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It's time for the KNOX Wayland's Moving and Storage five-day forecast. Staff meteorologist Mark Ewens says sunny at 85 today, northerlies to 20. Mainly clear tonight, 59 for the overnight low, north winds to 15. Then lots of sun and 85 on Saturday. A windy 91 for a daytime high Sunday. Then Monday, a few storms, 84. Tuesday, dry, 76. Currently, we have 83 degrees. Weather throughout the hour. Mark Ewan's forecast, severe weather information first, brought to you today by Wayland's Moving and Storage, helping you take stress out of moving and storage needs since 1917. For household, office, commercial moving or storage needs, call Wayland's, the number, 775-5557. Hour number three of the program is due.

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1: Good afternoon, Ryan.
0: Hi there.
1: So, I want to tell you a little story about my little 8-year-old great niece.
0: Okay.
1: She comes up to me one time. She says, "I love Governor Walz because he gave me free lunches," which is good because mommy says we can't afford it. Well, you know what I wanted to tell my little niece? I wanted to tell her, well, she can't afford lunch, but she can afford a pack and a half of smokes a day, an ounce of weed a month, her frickin' Netflix bill, her frickin' fancy telephone, all that, you know. And I didn't say it because I don't want to crush my little niece, but it just burns me.
0: I understand. Yeah, I thank you for the call, and I understand why that burns you. But I do want to point out for the record that not everyone who struggles to afford school lunches is someone who, to go through the list, smokes a pack and a half of cigarettes a day or an ounce of weed a month or has Netflix or a $1,000 phone or whatever the case may be. They're not all that scenario. Now, there are plenty of them that are that scenario or some that are that scenario, whatever label you want to put on there. And we, again, the principle that we stand on, the principle is, and I'll, I don't want to get into it deeper with that caller because I don't like to make it personal. But one of the questions would be, if there aren't free lunches and your niece or great niece wasn't going to eat, is it okay for you to just tell the mom that she's a bad mom and still not feed the kid? I mean, is that okay? You know, because that's not acceptable to me either. You know, I've talked before and we've discussed this viewpoint about the pinch point. And I'm not comfortable making the kid the pinch point. We made the food, feed the kid. And if we do that, we've got $6 million in school lunch debt a month. Let's figure out how to pay it and move on. But don't let me off the hook. Don't let my wife and I, we have two kids. We should pay for our kids' lunches. And we do. So don't let us off the hook and pay for our lunches because there is a family that won't pay for their kids. You know, there's custody battles that come into play here and all. I mean, there's a lot of different things that contribute to why it is that somebody can't afford school lunches. A texter writes, "Ryan, I agree with you. They usually smoke more than half an ounce of weed a month." Not everyone's in that boat. Okay, not everybody's in that boat. And again, even if they were, okay, if I give you that, another text message writes, "Ounce of weed a month? Must be on a weed diet." Okay, even if I give you that one, let me just go ahead and give that one to you. They all smoke. They all have $1,000 iPhones. They all have Netflix. They all smoke weed. They all do this. They all do that. Tattoos and all the rest of the things that I've heard before. Okay. Let's say that we get there. Their child is still in school. Hungry. Mom didn't feed him. Dad didn't feed him. Somebody didn't feed him. Okay. We have a chance in that moment to do the right thing. And what I hear from people is they're frustrated that they're going to do the right thing because the parents didn't. You're 100% right to be frustrated. Mom, dad, do the right thing. Okay, I mean, I'm taking a look at the school, the back-to-school list here and all the things that go into it. I mean, I understand what go into that and what families have to do to prioritize to make that happen and all those kinds of things. I mean, I get it. But at the end of the day, the kid has the chance to be fed. And then we stand at our principal and send the kid away hungry because of what mom and dad did. I'm usually somebody who's pretty much in favor of you did it, you get it. You did A, and the consequences for A are this. But in the school lunch debate, the grade school lunch debate that is the last 3 years, 4 years in North Dakota and Minnesota, okay, the grade school lunch debate, what we have there is, you did this, so your kid doesn't eat. That's where we're at. You did this, and your child doesn't eat. they're the ones that are paying the consequences. And society is always, I mean, I think U.S. society has always been about the kids. Give them the chance to have a decent start. So this that's why this one's a tough nut to crack. I don't even talk about, I mean, we can talk all we want to about the priorities of the parents. What this is in North Dakota is $6 million or $67 million. What do you want to spend every year? Okay, that's the choice that we're being given by North Dakota United. $6 million or $67 million, what do you want to spend? It should be $6 million. That's really what it should be at this point. Okay, now a texter writes, what's the DoorDash story? I'm going to get to that in just a second. I want to acknowledge an earlier text message that we had that I didn't read back in the noon hour. And I'm going to handle this one carefully because I don't know what has been said to whom at this point, and I don't know where we're at in this situation. But I know there was a moment of silence at an event earlier today, so I'm assuming most of it's relatively public. But I am aware that the Grand Forks coaching community lost a member of its coaching community unexpectedly last night. I was told about that this morning. It was a shock to a lot of people, and there are a lot of people hurting as a result. And someone had asked if I was aware that that had taken place. Yes, I'm aware of it. And as much as I would love to, you know, be a part of having that discussion today, until I'm told everything is 100% official and discussed and that type of thing, I'm not really comfortable with giving the specifics. And so I'm kind of holding that one back from you. But I'm aware of it. And I just, you know, I want you to know that we're aware of the story. We're trying to do right by the families that are involved to keep that back. And the other part of it, too, is that when you lose somebody, it's always a bad deal. But this one's a really bad deal. It just really is. It's just a really bad deal. And it was not fun to hear that news this morning, and it hasn't been fun throughout the course of the day. And it just, this one sucks. I'm just going to go ahead and this one wasn't fun. But we'll talk about it on the official part of it once I know that family's been notified and the story's public and all those kinds of things. Then we'll talk about it. Until then, just to acknowledge your text message, we're aware. And, you know, certainly our thoughts are with the people that were affected. Okay. Now, texter wants to know the DoorDash story. So a couple of things that came off of rants, raves, and reviews here. It seems like every time I pull them up, I can't find them. Okay. The first one was about DoorDash. So the person is a DoorDash driver, went on the Rants, Raves, and Reviews site and said that they had taken 8 orders and 3 of them hadn't tipped. And they were frustrated about tipping. They're like, why are you guys not tipping your DoorDash drivers? Now, what came up during the show is that apparently DoorDash drivers work for a $2 base minimum. At least this is what was being told to me by a caller. You get $2 an order, you're dependent upon the tip. And the caller, or the texter said, $2 doesn't even cover my time, my gas, nothing. I got 25, 30 minutes into this deal. By the time I drive from point A to restaurant, get the meal, drive from restaurant to point B to deliver, wear and tear on the car, input costs like gas, my personal time, $2. If I don't get a tip, I'm down money. I've lost money. So my question was, then why do the job? Okay, now the texter said, well, Grand Forks people tip generously, so apparently it's not a money-losing proposition. But here's the part I brought up. In Minnesota, they passed a law that said you can't do the whole wages against tips deal for waitstaff. You must pay them minimum wage. You don't get to count their tips against their wage. We don't get to do the whole $2.80 plus tips deal because, well, they're a tipped employee, so we don't have to pay them. They're working for, you don't have to do that anymore in Minnesota. But apparently you can do it for DoorDash employees because they're independent contractors. So you just get away with it by labeling somebody an independent contractor. I'll tell you what, the independent contractor label is going to cost a lot of people their employment rights in the near future in the United States. Because every company that's making record-breaking profits right now, while inflation drives their costs up, and then they raise their prices even larger than inflation, and you know that, okay? There hasn't been inflation to tell you that your 20-ounce bottle of soda pop should be $2.89. We have not had that level of inflation in the United States. We haven't. The profit margins are going up for a lot of different reasons, okay? Well, eventually, now we're trying to make even more money by calling all of our workers independent contractors. DoorDash drivers are getting screwed. Buy DoorDash. DoorDash, if you want to offer this under your business name, pay those drivers minimum wage. Pay them. 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Pay them. And to top it off, pay them their work expenses as well. By the time you get done with that, let's see where you're at with life. Okay? By the time you get done with paying those workers $7.25 an hour, plus a stipend for their car insurance, plus a stipend for their gas, since those are direct expenses for your business, DoorDash would have to charge more for your service. And they don't. And they get away with it. Everybody knows the name DoorDash. Everybody knows the name Uber Eats. And no one's getting paid. So what's going on here? Let's treat the employees fairly. Well, Ryan, the business will fall apart. Of course it will. Of course it will. And you know what will happen? People will go back to the restaurant. And the tables will be full again. Right? The reason why that industry exists is not because it's a great industry. It's because we've made it an easy industry by forcing the workers to not get any money. $2 for base order, no money for your expenses, nothing. And if you don't get tipped, you're screwed. And that's DoorDash. DoorDash is the Amazon of eating. 775-5559 is how you join us. 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
2: Hello again, Ryan.
0: Hi there.
2: I was just gonna say what you had said just a moment ago. I mean, if they can't keep their drivers, their delivery drivers, then they're gonna go belly up, which they should. I mean, and as far as independent contractors, I know there's a lot of places doing this. It's been many years ago. I don't know if it's still doing it, but I know FedEx was advertising for people to be like an independent contractor.
0: Oh, yeah.
2: I think they would lease you the truck. This has been like 25 years ago, so things probably have changed. But, I mean, there's a lot of that. You absolve yourself of pretty much everything to get the benefit.
0: Well, we found out Amazon's doing it, right? That was why the message went out to Devil's Lake earlier this week. Walmart's doing it. And the way we found out Walmart's doing it is you order a can of beans, and not only is that person on the hook for delivering you the beans on their expense, they got to go buy the beans.
2: Yeah.
0: And then get reimbursement from you.
2: Yeah. My wife is, thankfully, she's semi-retired. She'll drive semi in the spring and the fall. And then around Thanksgiving, she becomes an independent contractor for the Christmas season for UPS up in our neck of the woods. Uses her pickup, her gas, and everything. They pay her really well. But I mean, it's really interesting.
0: I mean, thank you for the call. As long as you're getting paid really well, then the independent contractor part can be a blessing. You're paying your own tax bill, but you've also got some expenses that you can write off. Your car insurance, your car payment, your gasoline, your maintenance, some of that is going to be attributed to the business that you're in. And so in that case, independent contractor status can be a good status for you tax-wise. But if DoorDash is dealing with their delivery drivers as independent contractors and you're getting $2 a delivery, I can't tell you the word that I want to use to describe what that is. But I can tell you it's a two-syllable word. The first one is a male bovine, and the second one's another word for excrement. And I'd like to use a different word in front of that starts with F. Well, that's dumb. $2 a base delivery? You get to be an independent contractor, and DoorDash gets the benefit of your services. That's slavery. Now, I guess it's not slavery. You don't have to work for DoorDash. And maybe that's the end result of all of this. DoorDash just goes away. And let's, I would be okay with that. The restaurants probably wouldn't. They do a lot of business that way. But you got used to staying home. And this is what they do to stay in business now. Well, I think that if you're going to stay home and order your food, the price you pay should be commensurate for what really goes into the process of not just making it, but delivering it to you. It used to be that restaurants that delivered had their own delivery people. Now they've outsourced it. And they're consolidating together to use DoorDash. I mean, you know, back in the day, Pizza Hut wasn't going to deliver pizzas for Pizza Ranch. And Pizza Ranch wasn't going to deliver pizzas for Pizza Hut. DoorDash will do them both. I don't think that's accurate. I think they probably have their own delivery drivers for those specific businesses. But you know what I'm talking about. So there's that. Now, the other thing that came up, so that's the DoorDash story. Okay. And a texter writes, there's a reason I don't work for DoorDash anymore. They pay their drivers less and less while their customers tip less and less. Another texter writes, I've always thought the whole tipping culture was dumb. Just charge a fair price. Yeah. Unfortunately, DoorDash doesn't do that because they don't pay their employees that fair wage. So there's that. Now, here's the other thing I wonder. This is sometimes society just gives you the best material. This is one that was posted on one of the Rants Raves pages as well. I love it. 2 hours ago, in fact. Texter writes, missing turtle around First Avenue North. We do lost pets once in a while here on KNOX. Dog goes missing. Tell you there's a lost dog. Lost cat. Okay. This is online. Missing turtle around First Avenue North. If anyone has seen my son's turtle, please let me know. Okay? Now, some of the comments under this show me that many of you have a great sense of humor. Okay? One is, I'm sure he didn't get too far. Another said, have you looked around 2nd Street? Another, just saw him racing a rabbit down 3rd. Okay, but one person said, how do you lose a turtle? I would have the same question. How does a turtle escape confinement? How do you lose a turtle? I mean, of all the questions I ever thought I'd ask on the program, that's not one. 775-5559 is the number. Somebody please tell me how you lose a turtle. But how does a turtle get out of the house? I mean, did you put him out the yard so he'd go to the bathroom and then he just took off? It's a turtle. How did you lose a turtle? I'm trying to figure it out. I really want to know. Meanwhile, I'm hoping Mario doesn't come along and jump on it and then kick it. Because if Mario jumps on it and kicks it, you'll never see the turtle again. If you jump on it, it will come back to life after a handful of seconds. If you jump on it and kick it, though, it's dead. Those are the rules of turtles. How do you lose a turtle? 775-5559. You're on KNOX and the Ryan Cunningham Show.
3: How do you lose a turtle? Very slowly. They move so slow, all of a sudden, there he is, gone.
0: Yeah, I know, but I mean...
3: They didn't even see him leaving. He was going so slow.
0: The thing's lost outside.
3: Think about it.
0: They're asking for people to find a lost turtle, man.
3: Well, he must have snuck out the door.
0: Do they have a little turtle door? Like it can walk, maybe. You know, like a dog door, right? It can walk out and then not come back or can come back. Or
3: Haven't you seen them little turtle door stops? They thought he was maybe the doorstop, and then when the door opened, he snuck out.
0: Yeah. Weird. Yeah, all right. All right, well,
3: On KNOX, somebody's missing a turtle.
0: Somebody's, I thank you for the call. Well, that's why people listen. That's why you hang on every segment. We got a missing turtle on the north side. We got to get somebody after this thing. Okay, so that's out there. If you happen to see a turtle up on the north side, it's missing. You can find the owners by going on Grants, Forks, Raves, Reviews, and Rants. And we'll try to help you and see if we can find. What's a good name for a turtle? Didn't Rocky Balboa, he had two turtles. And I believe one was Cuff and the other was Link. He named his turtles Cuff and Link. So maybe those are good names for pet turtles, right? Texter writes, it found three other turtles and a rat and a girl named April. Check the sewers. That would be a riff on the Teenage Mutant Ninja Turtles. So which one do you think got away? Donatello, Raphael, Michelangelo, or Leonardo? I can't remember which one my favorite. Raphael's the one with the nunchucks, right? That was my favorite one. The one with the nunchucks. That was my favorite Teenage Mutant Ninja Turtle. Okay. Texter writes, you should put an air tag on the turtle before it goes out to play. This is a great point. If you're putting your turtle out in the yard to play, you should have an air tag or maybe microchip it so you can, the microchip doesn't let you track it though. The air tag, you can hide it right there on the shell. There's no way the turtle's going to get that air tag off the shell. Just tape it down right on top of the shell. Good old piece of Gorilla Tape will do. And then you just go outside and track the turtle with your phone. Then eventually you'll find it. Text writes, call him Lightning. And pretty sure the cat let him out. Well, but how? I mean, this is the next thing. Turtles don't just run loose in the house. Everybody I know that's had a pet turtle keeps them in a tank. And that tank's not climbable. Now, maybe this one's in a bowl or something, right? Texter writes, had cats called Scratch and Sniff. There you go. Texter writes, someone is having turtle soup tonight. That doesn't exist. I'm convinced that doesn't exist. I've never had one person tell me they've eaten turtle soup. Everybody says it's possible. Everybody's aware of it as a food item, but no one's ever eaten it before. So I call BS on the turtle soup. I don't think it exists. I don't believe that that's an actual real thing. But yeah, if anybody sees a turtle on the North End, let somebody know. Okay, it's a real problem. We've got more coming up on the Ryan Cunningham Show now.
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10: Mid-80s and mostly sunny today with winds out of the north around 20. Your KNOX five-day forecast follows the news. Good afternoon. Here are your latest stories. The University of North Dakota has removed the chair of its obstetrics and gynecology department over fertility fraud accusations and is moving to fire him. A lawsuit says Dr. Dennis Lutz treated Jean Ann Nelson in Minot in the 1980s and secretly used his own sperm in her fertility treatment instead of the donor sperm he promised. Three women are suing. DNA shows Lutz fathered two of them. The North Dakota Housing Finance Agency distributing $240,000 through its Helping Housing program for home repairs for lower-income residents. Households must earn 80% or less of their county's median income, and projects require a 25% match. The program will help groups in Grand Forks and eight other communities. The Cass County Sheriff's Office warning of possible mountain lion sightings. An unconfirmed report near Annie's Lane came in around 8:30 Wednesday morning. Game and Fish says if one is seen, don't approach it and call 911 immediately. And the North Dakota Geological Survey is excavating a mammoth fossil in Burke County. State geologist Clint Boyd says it's one of the most complete skeletons ever found. The team is still determining whether it's a woolly or Colombian mammoth. This look at news is brought to you by Botzer Garage. I'm Jennifer Leverenz, KNOX News.
0: Our next update from Jennifer Leverenz in the KNOX Newsroom is on the way. 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Ah, yeah. Time for the KNOX Wayland's Moving and Storage 5-day forecast from staff meteorologist Mark Ewens. Sunny, less humid, 85 today, northerlies to 20. Tonight, mainly clear, 59 for the overnight low, north winds to 15. Sun and 85 coming up on Saturday. Sunday, sunny, a windy 91, then a few storms and 84 on Monday. Tuesday, dry, down to 76 for a daytime high on Tuesday. Currently, it's 82. Weather throughout the hour, Mark Ewens forecast. Severe weather information first, brought to you today by Wayland's Moving and Storage, helping you take stress out of your moving and storage needs since 1917. For household, office, commercial, moving, or storage needs, call Wayland's 775-5557. Well, we figured out what's going on with the missing turtle up on the north end. We did. A texter tells us that turtle breeding and nesting in the United States runs generally from March to October with peak activity May and July. Females come ashore to dig nests, lay 80 to 120 eggs, incubate the sand 45 to 75 days. Let's get it on. So the turtle's just out, you know, he's just looking, he's just, you know, looking for something. But it's just, you know, it's just that time, you know. It's like pond far for turtles at this point, you know. Let's get it on. So just leave him alone. He'll come back. He's got work to do, right? He's got some people to see. And, you know, on that north end, he's just looking around. And you know, I mean, this is when it happens. July is a big month for that, for turtles, you know. So they, you don't disrupt him, okay? If you see him, you know. Like, the air tag idea is a good idea, but let him finish his business. Okay? He's got stuff to do, and we need more little turtles running around the world. Okay? So there's that. A texter wants to know if I would eat turtle soup. No. I mean, I guess if I was starving, but on the regular, like, you know, I'm just, you know, hey, we're going to have dinner tonight. Oh, they're making turtle soup. Yeah, I'll pass. I'll eat a peanut butter and jelly sandwich. No, I would not eat turtle soup. The list of animals that I think are acceptable to eat, and I'm gonna I'll leave some out by accident, but cow, chicken, turkey, pig, sheep, fish, not bullheads or catfish, okay? Lobster, crab, shrimp, maybe crawfish. I've eaten them. Okay, that is the complete list of animals that I understand is acceptable. Okay, now there's some other poultry birds in there that are fine, like, you know, pheasant, quail. Oh, deer, please factor in deer. Yes, deer, we can eat deer. Okay, that's it. No, I'm not eating turtles. I'm not eating squirrel. I don't even think I'd eat rabbit. I don't think I'd eat rabbit. I wouldn't eat rabbit. That's just not something that I would eat. So that's kind of the complete list of animals that I think are consumable for food. And after that, you know, you just shouldn't eat it at that point. Just throwing it out there, okay? But in this case, the turtle up on the north end, it's mating season. Just leave him alone, okay? He's got a lot of important work to do. You're on KNOX and the Ryan Cunningham Show.
14: I could have swore I heard blasphemous words come out of your mouth, Ryan.
0: What I do now.
14: Did you say no to catfish?
0: Let me rephrase. You brought up a good point, okay? I will not eat a catfish out of the Red River. Okay? Okay. If you're farm raising catfish down south where you're familiar with Georgia, Mississippi, Alabama, that stuff's pretty good. The farm raised stuff, I've eaten that and I do that. But when I say fish, I'm talking about like you catch a walleye at a Devil's Lake, I'm in. Okay? You drag a catfish off the bottom of the Red River, I'm not eating that. Does that make more sense?
14: Well, so I catch catfish out of the Red, and the first time I cut one open, because down south, all the catfish meat is tainted a little bit yellow. You know, you get that little dirty down south water-looking catfish.
0: Yep,
14: you know?
0: Sure. Yep.
14: That's what I'm used to. I cut this fish up here, and I had to go back and pull on its whiskers to make sure it was real, because that was the whitest doggone catfish meat I've ever seen. And when I threw that Zatarain's on her and I threw her into the fryer and then popped it in my mouth as a popcorn, a catfish bite, that doggone thing was delicious, Ryan.
0: Okay.
14: Delicious.
0: Okay.
14: So here's Ron hanging out at that catfish tournament they have every year, looking at all these fish being pulled out, getting excited, looking for the fryer. And then watching these kids throw the doggone fish back in the water.
0: That's right, yeah.
14: I was so pissed off.
0: Oh. Well, they're protecting the fishery.
14: What's the point?
0: Well, to catch as many catfish as you can. It's to accumulate pounds. Then you put them back.
14: For what, Ryan? Listen, fun to pet, better to eat. You better shove that bad boy in your mouth where it belongs.
0: No, it's the idea is to catch as many as you can. And then weigh the pounds, you weigh the fish, and then you win. There's a championship and money. The point is money. There's payout for that.
14: The point is in my belly. That's the point. There's nothing else to it. You give me some Zatarain's, give me some oil, man. I will show you a good time.
0: You've got experience in the South. For me, the best fish eating is when you clean a mess of perch. Those are just the best fish to eat. Those are the ones that I really enjoy. And it takes a lot of work because you got to clean a lot of perch to feed a family. But my grandpa and I used to do that. Those are so good. That's what I like to eat when it comes down to fish.
14: I got to tell you that you are a cut above for saying that, Ryan. You really are, because I won't eat bass. I don't eat croaker. I don't eat crappie. Because I was a young man and I caught them in Texas a lot, and I got one bone.
0: Oh yeah.
14: And after that, nope. It's for me. It's only catfish, and then some more catfish on top of that.
0: Yeah. Well, I'll tell you what. Perch, though. I mean, you can take all the bones out in one swipe. It's just rib bones. They don't have any Y bones or connective bones in the middle of the fillet. So you take out the rib bones, you're good. It's one cut of the knife, and you got the rib bones out. You take them off the skin. Like I said, you got to fry up a bunch of them, but, you know, a little bit of frying magic is what my grandpa used to use. You fry those up. They're nice and firm. You make those with some hash browns, and you got a good meal. That's a good meal.
14: Wow. You, sir, are my hero, because
15: I just can't do it. One time I caught 100 crappie in one sitting, and I went and cleaned those stupid things. I quit fishing for crappie after that.
0: You know, the trick my grandpa taught me, and it's a great trick. So we'd catch our perch the day before, and instead of cleaning them that day, you put them on ice. And you let them freeze down a little bit. Not freeze completely, but stiffen up. They're a lot easier to clean. The meat comes off a lot cleaner. And it's good white meat fish. I mean, it's just a really, really good fish. It's a baby walleye, and walleye's good. But perch are a little bit better. I'll just throw it out there for you. So
15: awesome. Appreciate it, brother.
0: Thank you for the call. I appreciate it. I mean, I shouldn't... the caller's right. I shouldn't degrade all catfish. Okay, I shouldn't do that, because I remember being down south where they raised them in farms, and they do a good job with them. But I'm going to tell you right now, I'm not eating fish that come out of the Red River. I'm not eating fish come out of the Cheyenne River. When I go fishing back home on Lake Ashtabula, I'll catch them, I'll look at them, and I put them back. I'm not eating them. Right? There's just so much agricultural runoff into the rivers nowadays, and stuff that you can't control. The water's not deep enough to filter it all out. It's just, ugh. It would have to be different, right? Now, you bring me a walleye from Lake of the Woods or something like that, or a walleye from Devil's Lake where it gets deep and cold, I might think about it. But, yeah, after that. Text writes, a buddy of mine catches cats in the Red. He always eats. Somebody puts them in the bathtub for 2 days and the clean water to keep them alive. It's a lot of work, but, hey, if it cleans them up. Text writes, dude, turtles, rabbits, and squirrels are a fine meal. Yeah, okay, but they're not, okay? Text writes, rabbit's a good meal, so is squirrel and bear. I've heard bear's really greasy. That's why I don't know that I would check that out, right? Text writes, no to rabbits and squirrels. I thought you were a country boy, despite the ram and 222. Yeah, what I shot with the 222 is a deer. I didn't waste time with rabbits and squirrels. I hunt deer. And I haven't done that for a while because, you know, licenses. Gratis. You know how that problem goes, okay? We've got more coming up here in a couple of moments. Again, look, the turtle. There's a turtle loose in North Grand Forks. Why the police aren't on this, I don't know. Okay, we've got to have the squad out there looking for this lost turtle. Somebody please find that turtle. It's missing. Okay. Text writes, we had turtle soup in Florida and it was good. Well, I mean, it's not. I'm sorry. That's just not the way I'm not going to do it. That's, you know.
16: That's not for you.
0: It's not for you. Okay. We got more coming up in the Ryan Cunningham Show next.
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You know, before I wrap up for the week, sometimes you got to tip your cap. You got to tip your cap to a fun decision or a good decision or, you know, somebody that's sort of like, yeah, you nailed it type of thing, right? I've got to tip my cap to the folks over at the Grand Forks Herald. So it's funny, on their website, they have stories about the OBGYN chair at UND that has lost his chairpersonship and is now about to, or at least they're making moves to fire him. The doctor, the fertility doctor that's accused of substituting his own genetic material in fertility treatments for a woman who was seeing him for fertility issues when he was practicing in Minot. Her daughters claim that genetic testing has proven that they are his children. Okay? So they're making this claim, right? Well, then the picture right next to that story is one about how this could be a landmark case, and there are the two children. So you have the opportunity to look at the two side by side to see if the kids look anything like the alleged dad. They have more of their mom in them than they do their father. Let's just go ahead and put it that way, if that's true. Okay, so you have a chance to look at both side by side and make your own decisions. I mean, they've got that story up three times under the crime and court section. So you can really get a good comparison. Like, okay, do these people look the same? You know, what do you see, right? You can trust your eyes and all that kind of thing. So I'll let you look at it when you have the inkling to do so. But I thought, hey, nothing better than here. Here's a bird's eye view. There's nothing wrong with that. Okay. As we wrap up today, before we bring Mark Ewens into the program, I want to give you, this is a story that I've had for a couple of days. Good time to use it as a Friday. You tell me appropriate, inappropriate, or just that's clickbait. You tell me what it is. Okay. It's a poster on, I believe it's Reddit, who apparently is apologizing for dressing inappropriately for a wedding. We're in wedding season right now, or at least we have been, right? June, July, big times for weddings. Okay? So the woman says she dressed inappropriately for a wedding and a bride was upset about it. Okay? So the bride, she went to the wedding and the person who was getting married was upset about how this person dressed. Okay, now, I don't know that when we got married, my wife would have noticed how anybody there was dressed. But apparently, there is an unwritten rule, and ladies, you would be the best ones to comment on this, because weddings are your party. Okay, that's kind of the way this works. I mean, we don't get too involved. I mean, most guys don't get too involved. You know, I suppose nowadays we're supposed to, because, you know, progressivism, but whatever, okay? So weddings are not our thing. But apparently there's an unwritten rule that if you're a female attendee of a wedding, you are not allowed to dress in a way that upstages the bride, okay?

0: you are supposed to protect the integrity of the bride being the most beautiful woman in the world that day. So this poster was asking for comments. She says she dressed inappropriately to the wedding. She wore a dress that fell just above her knees. Everybody else was wearing full-length dresses. She wore a dress, not a bridesmaid, just an attendee, wore a dress that fell just above the knees. But she does add, she's skinny, but she has a naturally large bust. In case you need that information to help you make a decision. Now, you tell me, did she dress appropriately, inappropriately, or is this just clickbait so she can say, I'm skinny, but I have a naturally large bust? I think she looked for a reason to tell the world that she's skinny, but she has a naturally large bust. Good for you. We're happy for you. Maybe you shouldn't attend any weddings. 775-5559, you're on KNOX and the Ryan Cunningham Show.
1: I waited for him to call in before me. I truly did, Ryan, so I gave him an opportunity. Okay. So you're telling us that a bride doesn't want to be upstaged by a broad.
0: Oh, boy. See?
1: Well, he might be on hold right now waiting to say the same thing, but I gave him every opportunity. So.
2: Yeah. How dare you?
0: You can't do that. You can't. We've said that before. When are we going to grow out of the word broad? Or can we do that, please?
1: When people stop asking JT if they can get to Fargo, I will stop buying into
0: broad.
1: Carminetti and Gen Z guy calling them broads. How's that for a deal?
0: No one's going to ever stop asking JT if they can get to Fargo, so I guess you're good. You just do your thing.
1: No. All right. Okay. Broad it is. Thanks, Ryan.
0: Thank you. I'm just going to do this. I can't take it anymore.
3: Well, you get down the fiddle and you get down the bow. Kick off.
0: To answer the text message, no, I don't have her picture.
3: Dance in the kitchen till the morning light. Louisiana Saturday night.
0: Yeehaw! Okay.
4: I guess it could be toots. That's a little less offensive.
0: Texture writes, I'm going to need to see this lady's picture. Another. Oh, this is where it spins out of control. This is where the letters to the editor come out, okay? A texter writes, that's appropriate. If the bride's ugly, she's ugly.
4: Wow.
0: That's aggressive, okay? I did not know about this unwritten rule. You're not allowed to upstage the bride.
4: Yeah, that's so kind
0: you're,
4: of a...
0: So
4: yeah,
0: you're a wedding. You're a woman.
4: Right.
0: You're getting ready to go to a wedding.
4: Mm-hmm.
0: You're looking for things to wear.
4: Mm-hmm.
0: Jewelry or none, all these decisions.
4: Correct. Okay?
0: And one of the things you have to think about as a woman is, am I going to look better than the bride?
4: Correct. You're not supposed to outstage them.
0: And then if you do, you're supposed to what? Make yourself uglier?
4: In the South, you put a potato sack over.
0: You can't say that either.
4: What?
0: There's so much inappropriateness that goes on in this South. Radio station. Text writes clickbait, skinny with a naturally large bust, and she didn't include single or just out of a relationship. Okay. Another, I'm going to read this as it was sent.
4: Oh boy.
0: I will never quit asking JT if I can make it to Fargo, just the same as giving Ryan carp about his Ram in 222. It's not carp.
4: Yeah.
0: And right. I won't eat those either.
4: Caca.
0: Okay. Text writes, is this wedding lady single? Why is that always the question? Another text writes, she can fix me. Oh.
4: Bridesmaid or bridesmaiden, I guess. Depending on where you are.
0: So there's an unwritten rule
4: mm-hmm.
0: that states you are not allowed to upstage the bride at a wedding.
4: You're supposed to, yes, depending on how the dress is.
0: So if you're a knockdown dragout, you're supposed to wear something very demure looking so you can look plain.
4: Well,
0: because it's about the bride.
4: That is correct.
0: Okay.
4: Yeah. At least that's been etiquette. I don't know that actually still holds.
0: I don't.
4: Longer.
0: Yeah, I don't either.
4: I think
0: either.
4: Etiquette's taken a dump. It's gone.
0: I was not aware of this policy until just now.
4: Well.
0: I mean, so who's keeping score?
4: all the women at the wedding.
0: Oh, they are? Okay.
4: Come on, man.
0: Because the article did say that it was the friends of the bride that gave this lady a bad time.
4: Sure.
0: The bride didn't say anything until later, but she was also upset.
4: No, the friends of the groom are going to be looking for the number.
0: Fair.
4: Yeah.
0: So the friends of the bride are keeping track of who upstaged you and who didn't.
4: They're protecting, especially if they're the bridesmaids or, you know, they're in the courtier, then yes, they're supposed to be kind of protecting the bride to make sure that she is the standout of the event. Now, that's old. That's old protocol. I don't know what it is today.
0: It seems like a lot. It just seems like a lot, Mark. I mean, you're getting ready to go to a wedding that you probably don't really want to go to anyway, but you were invited, so fine. It's wrecking another weekend of the summer because it's always in June when you want to do this or that. Okay, you're not even allowed to look your best. You know?
4: You haven't lived until you've been to a country church wedding. I mean, and up here, one of those little old country churches like in Becker County or something that has no AC and it's 112 outside anyway.
0: Right. Yeah. Yep.
4: And everybody's dressed to the nines.
0: I was at a pre-Vatican II Catholic wedding in Kneelers for an hour and 15 minutes.
4: That's why
0: as a groomsman or as a best man.
4: That's why we're tough.
0: Yeah, so that's the thing.
4: Our knees were toughened up early.
0: I'm going to need some help on this one. A texter wants to know, what's the rock blues bumper song you play? I don't know which one you're talking about.
4: A whole bunch of them.
0: Yeah. Texter writes, just tuned in. Not sure if you played it today, but I love that tempo rock blues song. And I have tried finding that song, but I can't exactly hear the words all that great. And I haven't been able to track it down. What's the name of the song and band name? If you understand what song I'm talking about.
4: Up-tempo blues.
0: Okay, so there's one that I play a lot, and maybe they're thinking about, let me see if I can find it. That way they can hear it, right? Okay, so I play this one quite a bit.

0: Okay, if that's the one, to the texter, if that's the one, it's called Ramblin' Gamblin' Man, and that's by Bob Seger. Okay?
1: And to me, that's more of almost a bluesy kind of.
0: Sure. And if you're talking about the one that I just played, that was called Hollywood Nights, and that's also by Bob Seger. Okay? Texter says that's the one. Okay? It's called Ramblin' Gamblin' Man by Bob Seger. I'm going to tell you right now, you can't go wrong with Bob Seger. Finally, texter, I always bring a super hot date whenever my sister got married. Oh, there's a lot wrong with that text message. Oh. Mark Uwins is next.
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7: ABC News, I'm Chuck Sievertson. President Trump says he's losing faith in the Iran negotiations after having described the talks for some time as optimistic and saying Iran desperately wants to make a deal. On Iran's military,
8: we have obliterated their military capacity. Again, they've got some left. But soon they won't have some left.
7: Rising oil prices worsen worries about inflation squeezing the bond market. Huge spring profits reported by the American oil companies. The president taking credit for what he calls a deal with Israel and Hamas. Hamas says it will disarm only if a Palestinian state is created, something Israel adamantly rejects. Spain's government and local officials say about 60,000 migrants crossed the border entering a Spanish region from Morocco. Local officials say about 48,000 have gone back voluntarily. This migrant says there are no opportunities in Morocco. He says, I want to stay, but
9: your people don't want us.
7: This is ABC News. Federal regulators are going full throttle on this.
10: No driver, no problem for Chloe Hu, who took a ride in a Zoox in Las Vegas.
11: It's kind of scary at the first time, but like when I just got used to it, it's really cool and chilling. Like, I really love the music and how you can, like, adjust temperature.
10: But there's little else she can control. Amazon Zoox vehicles have no steering wheel, no pedals. Jonathan Morrison of the National Highway Traffic Safety Administration says Zoox got an exemption from the rules, but
12: we have the ability to pull the exemption if we see unreasonably, say, risky behavior on the road.
10: Dave Packer, ABC News.
7: Florida man now faces manslaughter charges in the death of his neighbor. His story: he mistook the neighbor for a bear and fatally shot him. Police in New Jersey on the hunt for several Pokemon card thieves who targeted several stores over the past few months. The latest grab and go reported around 1:45 a.m. on Wednesday. The cards rumored to be worth thousands. Chuck Sievertson, ABC News.
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14: Less humid today and mostly sunny with a high in the mid-80s. Winds out of the north around 20. Your KNOX five-day forecast follows the news. Good afternoon. Here are your latest stories. Grand Forks police say a 14-year-old boy has been missing since this morning. Jaden Fraction is 5'11", 140 pounds with brown eyes and black hair. He was last seen wearing a white t-shirt and black jogger pants. Anyone with information is asked to contact Grand Forks police. The Grand Forks County Commission discussing budget cuts, saying it may need to trim $836,000 to bring its 2027 budget under the property tax levy cap. Even accepting all department requests with no raises would leave it about $2 million over the 3% cap. A preliminary budget is due August 10th. A nationally recognized fertility fraud expert says a North Dakota lawsuit accusing a doctor of secretly fathering two patients' children could become a landmark case. Indiana University law professor Jody Madeira says it will likely hinge on whether Jean Ann Nelson consented to Dr. Dennis Lutz using his own sperm as an anonymous donor in the 1980s. Lutz denies wrongdoing, saying the arrangement was disclosed. And the Minnesota State Fair installing a new Ferris wheel for the country's 250th birthday. The 230-foot wheel is 75 feet taller than the last and will feature the Declaration of Independence and the Constitution. This look at news brought to you by Radium. I'm Jennifer Leverins, KNOX News.
1: 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Good afternoon. Welcome to the end of July and to the KNOX Wayland's Moving and Storage 5-day forecast. Mostly sunny skies, less humid, 85 is the expected high, looking for northerlies up to 20 miles an hour. Mainly clear skies tonight, down to 59 for low. North winds dropping off to 15. A lot of sun on Saturday, 85 degrees. Windy and 91 on Sunday. Monday, a few storms, 84. Tuesday, dry, 76. So a bit of a cool snap coming up next week. We'll have a couple of days of cool weather, then it should go right back up. Weather throughout the hour, my forecast, severe weather information first, all brought to you by Wayland's Moving and Storage, helping you take the stress out of your moving and storage needs since 1917. For household, office, and commercial moving or storage needs, call Wayland's today at 775-5557. 83 degrees outside the KNOX studios, the wind out of the north gusting upwards of 23 miles an hour. It's actually a very pleasant summer day. 775-5559. You're on with Mark. Go ahead, please.
15: Hi, Mark. Say, there was a Lutheran minister on Coast to Coast last night. His topic was demons and demonic people and how to identify them. Once a demon, always a demon. They can't change or reform. So groups and agencies that have demons and do demonic work in Grand Forks, prayers protect you from demons, and guardian angels protect you. So we have evil, Satan, demons, and devils in Grand Forks. What do you think?
1: Thank you for the call. I mean, I'm from the South. Voodoo is practiced in New Orleans. It's actually one of the recognized religions in the southern part of the United States in Bayou country. There's a lot more to voodoo than you got out of the James Bond movie. Are demons real? Well, there is a spiritual force out there, because you just look at the news and the way that some people treat each other and treat other human beings. They're either extraordinarily mentally ill or there's something spiritually wrong with them. I guess it just depends on your particular view and how you were raised. But there's a lot more than we don't know. So are there crazy people? Yes. Are there possessed people? I think there are. But, that is left up to the very bright people who study that particular science. And there actually are people who study the supernatural. It's not just a TV movie. So, yeah. Anyway. Well, good afternoon. Mark Ewens with you on this, the last day of July, the 31st. Plans for August, talk a little bit about that, because I know some people wait until August and kind of jam in a vacation in the last month before they get going. I have talked about garage sale etiquette this year already, so I don't want to belabor the point, but there's one fine extra little note that I wish to put out there as we get going on this KNOX afternoon, a Friday edition, because we've had a garage sale going on across the street from us, and it's the, Belmont Road on the, in the block we live in is that three lanes, parking on one side, north, south, in the other two. And people sometimes don't realize that those little boxes out there along the side of the street are where people get their mail, unless there happens to be a vehicle parked in them. So what else you want those, yo-yos to know? And there's so much more, too, as well. Base flows on the rivers well below normal. I'd like to hear from some of you fisher folks, because I know that it's getting down there, and the oxygen, dissolved oxygen in the river is down. And let's see what else here. Oh, yeah. Yeah. Some life skill questions to ask as we get forward. All that and so much more on a Friday edition of A Can of Wex Afternoon. Mark Ewens, I hope you are well today.

0: 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There's an app for that. Lots of different ways to get a hold of us as you go through the course of your day together. Friday edition of a KNOX afternoon. Happy to be here. So there's one last item that I'd really like to reiterate, and I know I've talked about it when I've gone through my garage sale rant, the garage sale etiquette for those of you who are visiting neighbors, stopping on the street. For crying in the mud, how difficult is it to not block mailboxes? I mean, really, that's just because most of the time the mail carrier will not get out anymore. There was a day when the mail carriers would take the time to get out of their vehicle and walk around the vehicle that's blocking the mailbox and shove it in there. Or maybe even walk it up to your house. And maybe you live in a neighborhood where you've got a mail carrier that'll do that. But I think their protocols changed. I think they're not supposed to get out of the vehicles unless it's a package that is marked for delivery directly to the front door. Because it used to be not a big deal. People blocking the driveway, blocking the sidewalk, blocking the mailbox. There were entities that moved forward to make sure the mail got to you. So what do you think? 775-5559. The garage sale etiquette, the one that really bothers me the most is blocking the mailbox. It just look out for it, folks. It's just that kind of deal. I know we've talked about it, but it's been happening every day this week. So it's just a matter of keep. And we're fortunate because we know approximately what time the carrier comes. And if we see him on the street, I'll run out there and wait for him at the end of the driveway to get the mail. So that's just, I mean, but how do you get people to change? I guess you really can't. And I almost forgot too, if you were listening this morning during the morning show with Brian when I was doing the weather, and I forget how it even came up, but I said I would tell the story of my very brief run-in with the Hells Angels when I was a young man stationed out at Fort Lewis, Washington, Air Force on a Army base. Not at all uncommon to have, you know, cross-military units on different bases for depending on the mission support. And my roommate and I were out for a late evening walk, shall we say. We lived in a small town called Yelm, Washington. I've looked on the map. It's apparently grown significantly from when I lived there 50 years ago. But Yelm, Washington has grown up. Anyway, we lived in a small trailer park outside of Yelm. We were out walking one evening and happened to stumble upon a group of individuals sitting around a bonfire. And it was a place where the foliage was pretty dense, and so we really weren't sure what we were walking into until we came out of the clearing, and there was the classic Grateful Dead logo on the back of their jackets, almost kind of an Indian head, but it's a skull, and it's got the feathers and I forget what they call that particular metal tail that sticks out. And we were going to turn, and they were like, whoa, what are you doing crashing our party? Well, hey, you know, dude. And my roommate was from New Jersey. And so he happened to be a little more savvy than I when it came to this sort of thing. So he piped up and said, hey, man, we're just a couple of Air Force guys out for a walk. Now, that's point number two that I didn't know about the Hells Angels is apparently it came out of the Second World War era, and a lot of them were ex-military, and they tend to have a soft heart for military members. So when they found out we were active duty Air Force, they called us over to have a beer with them and chat. So it was interesting. It was very interesting. So I told Brian I'd tell the story. So there it is. So have you ever run across any particular group, movie star, a particular individual who is really well-known, or maybe even a situation where you ran into some Hells Angels and had a pop and had a good greeting with them? Who's the most famous person you've met? 775-5559 as we get started here. And I apologize for the voice. Got a pretty thick head cold down into the throat now. And so I'm going to try to baby it as we go through the course of the day. So calls are welcome, so I don't have to yammer so much today, because I am also on with you tomorrow morning from 9 till noon on the Saturday show. So I've got to do what I can to try to protect what's left of my voice over the course of the next 24 hours. So Hells Angels, a special person, famous person, have you run into anybody like that? I'd like to hear about your encounter at 775-5559. And maybe it was just a chance event that you ran across somebody. Good, bad, or otherwise, what do you got to say there? 775-5559 was the hot date text from Farmer Ray. I don't know. I don't think so. Doesn't look like his number. Anyway, yeah, the wedding thing. That's kind of crazy. So, yeah, garage sailors, please do not block the mailbox. If you have to be inconvenienced a little bit, it won't hurt you to find another place to park and walk a little further. Or here's a thought. One of the people stay with the vehicle and maybe go somewhere else and then come pick you up when the cell phone goes, you know, when the cell phone goes off and says they're ready. 775-5559. Mark Ewens with you on this KNOX afternoon, a Friday edition. I'm telling you, folks, I'm kind of burned around the edges. A texter says Hulk Hogan and Hank Williams Jr. Oh, how cool is that? So talking about who's the most interesting, famous, or erstwhile notable person that you have met in your career, in your life, in your work, or just, going to concert, perhaps, and meeting people. I think it was, Harry Chapin in Fargo a very long time ago when we were first married. And at the end of the concert, my wife wanted to get his autograph and got a big hug from him and a real brief story. And that was just about, maybe a year and a half, 2 years before he died in the auto accident in New York. So it was kind of interesting. One of the last real big people that we had seen. So 775-5559. Who's the most famous person that you have met? I met Patrick Swayze at an Arabian horse show in Scottsdale, Arizona. He was there with his horse, Taman. So nice and approachable. He said I was the first person he'd ever met from North Dakota. Well, how cool is that? So we've got some, who's the most famous, notable person you have met? 775-5559. I met Garth Brooks twice, and my ex-wife and I sat with him and Trisha Yearwood. Just the four of us for like half an hour. He dedicated his song, Mom, to my wife. Wow, that's pretty cool, because she had six kids, and I was the stepdad. He loved our story, amazing, and shared it on stage that night. Well, there you go. That's pretty sweet. That's pretty sweet. I'd like to hear one of his his voice, I guess, isn't what it used to be either. So, Garth Brooks. So, who's the most famous person you met? 775-5559. Just a little getting started conversation here on this Friday edition of A Can of Wex Afternoon. Mark Ewens. Yeah, I'm going to go ahead and baby my voice a little bit as we go through the course of the day today. I'm going to blame the grandkids for picking up a cold. That's just a cheap shot. It's that time of year, too, with everything in the air, especially after the rain, before it got so dry. 775-5559, you're on with Mark. Go ahead, please.
1: Hell's Angels say they have a permanent house in Sturgis, South Dakota. I used to go down there for the rally all the time, and I rode with a couple of groups in Denver, the Chosen Ones and Brothers Fast. But out in Sturgis, I rode with Evel Knievel one time. He was there for a show, and he sold his autograph and photos and everything, I think, for $5 a crack. And so that's my story. I rode with Evel Knievel in Sturgis, South Dakota.
0: All
1: thanks,
0: right.
1: Mark.
0: And thank you for the call. 775-5559 with Mark. Go ahead, please.
2: Good afternoon, Mark. How you doing?
0: You know, I feel really good. It's just my voice is shot.
2: One of those days.
0: Yep.
2: The most interesting people most famous people I've ever met was Gene Simmons and Paul Stanley, the bass player and the lead singer for Kiss, after a concert back in 1975 in Bismarck. And Buzz Aldrin, second guy to set foot on the moon. I actually got to ask him what it was like to look at Earth from the surface of the moon. And, man, the look on his face was something else. It was really, really interesting. But it was cool. But that's my story. Anyway, have a great day.
0: Thank you for the call. I've heard that Gene Simmons is actually, when you get out of the makeup, he looks very normal. And he's a very nice man.
2: He is. They were both very down to earth, and this was when they still were wearing their makeup.
0: Mm-hmm.
2: And we were at a restaurant across the parking lot from the Bismarck Civic Center, and they came in. The restaurant's basically almost empty. And I told my friend, it's like, wow, that's Gene and Paul. And, oh, it is not. They would. And I went over and had to go to the bathroom, and I stopped by and I said, you know, I know you can't say anything, but, you know, I'm a teenager, but I first concert, you guys rocked. I mean, it was just great. And they go, well, who do you think we are? And I said, well, you're Paul and you're Gene. No. It was like, I said, I know you can't say anything, you know, no big deal. I mean, I might be a teenager. I might be dumb, but I'm not stupid. And then Paul looks across the table to Gene and kind of shrugs his shoulders and nods his head. Huh. And Gene looks up at me and he says, don't react. And I said, okay. He put the menu up to alongside his face and he stuck his tongue out at me. Oh, and I just went, oh, yeah, that's really cool. Just kind of nodding my head, and on the inside, I'm just losing it, right? And then, you know, they watched me like a hawk when I went and sat back down, and my friend said, was it them? And I, no. And they both just kind of, you know, that nod head up, like, thanks, man. Appreciate it. So anyway, that's my story.
0: I appreciate it. No, thank you for that. That's pretty cool. That's pretty amazing. So just kind of a lighthearted start to the show here. Who have you met, famous or otherwise, that is just an individual in the news? I met JT and Mark Ewens. Well, I appreciate you thinking that that I'm famous. I'm not going to speak for JT, but I think JT is more infamous than famous. Did I say that out loud? 775-5559. Who's the most famous person you have met? I was just regaling you earlier with my meeting some of the Hell's Angels a long time ago in a chance meeting out in the middle of the night in the forest in Yelm, Washington. It was a weird deal. Dad met Ray Romano at a casino in Vegas and later played blackjack with him. And there's pictures to prove it. Look at that. How is that cool? Huh. I'll be. There you go. And you got the proof right there. Very good. 775-5559. Hey, Mark, you should have asked. Let me see. That wasn't GCP. That's What name? No, that wasn't Grandpa Krabby Pants. That was was Nashville guy. That was Nashville guy. If he gave his autograph to Evil, no, we got him caught up. Let's see here. Years ago, I met and got drunk with Chris Farley, Dana Carvey, and Dennis Rodman in the Gentlemen's Club in Las Vegas several years ago. Wow, there you go, highfalutin stuff. 775-5559. I know a guy who got a $2 lap dance from Stormy Daniels. Okay. Well, that's famous. So who have you met, famous, infamous, or otherwise? That's a $2 lap dance. Let's see. I've met quite a few celebrities, but my three favorite celeb stories are probably Antonio Banderas, David Blaine, and Jean-Claude Van Damme. Met them in three very different situations. Wow. I'd like to hear more about that texture. You just never know. 775-5559. Phil Anselmo from Patrick A. He was cool, laid-back dude. Patrick A. Good Lord. I can't read today. I can't talk. This is going to be a fun afternoon, folks. Let me tell you. That's, okay. Yeah, now I know who he is. All right. Yeah, it took me a moment to figure it out. Okay, very good. Mark Ewens with you on this, the Friday edition of a KNOX afternoon. Happy to be with you. The lead-off question, who's the most famous person you've met by chance or otherwise? Let's see. Meeting Tulsi Gabbard on the campaign trail was a pretty cool experience also. You know, over the years, I've had the opportunity over the years to meet quite a few politicians when I was working for the Weather Bureau, and I will still say the coolest of them all was a comedian, Franken. He was the most down-to-earth individual, took the time to answer questions. It was just like it was driving his staff crazy because they're trying to drag him away, and he's, no, I'm talking to the weather guys. It was pretty neat stuff. 775-5559, when I was a clinician at Hazelden, I met Robin Williams towards the end of his life. Well, I guess now that he's passed, you can tell that story because, yeah, it's unfortunate. He struggled, and he talked about it. He's got an entire show that he did, that he focused on his addiction. Talked about the guy that played the perfect baseball game high on acid. I'll have to look that guy's name up. I can't remember it, but that's just, you know, not something I'd advise you doing at home. It is 24 minutes past the hour, 83 degrees outside the KNOX studios, going for 85, some storms perhaps on Sunday, otherwise late in the day, more likely Monday. I mean, generally a dry weekend on tap, so that'd be late Sunday night into early Monday, maybe some storms. Otherwise, if you got work to do, get out and get her done. And I want to talk, too, about those rains yesterday, because I've had quite a few people ask me, how is it possible to get 2-3 inches of rain in one part of town and get virtually nothing just a mile or two away? So I'll just reiterate that. That, your calls, your texts on this KNOX afternoon. Mark Ewens, happy to be with you on this Friday, the last day in July.
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0: Welcome back to a Friday edition of Acanalex Afternoon. Mark Ewens, happy to be with you on this nice, warm Friday, last day in the month of July. So Doc Ellis of the Pittsburgh Pirates didn't throw a perfect game, but he did throw a famous no-hitter against the San Diego Padres on June 12, 1970, while high on LSD. First time I heard that story actually was from a Robin Williams. It was a tape. I didn't see him live, but I saw it on a video of Robin Williams. That's just pretty incredible. 2-0, the Pirates won, but that's pretty amazing. Why am I saying that? Because it's just one of those ancillary stories that is so very bizarre. So who's the most famous person you've met? That's the question going with it. 775-5559. The texter says, I was 12 and got a kiss from Tanya Tucker and played a Pro-Am golf tournament with Miller Barber. Okay. Pro-Am, I guess you meant. It came out as Pro-Am. Pro-Am. 775-5559. When I was a teenager, my dad got us backstage to meet Randy Bachman, ooh, and Burton Cummings. Yeah, relatively local folks, as it were. I also met NBA player Tom Chambers at the Phoenix Suns game. He was doing commentary, and I got him to sign my tickets during one of his breaks. Pretty cool. So just asking the question this first little bit of a Canowix afternoon, the last day of the month of July, who's the most famous persons that you met? The guess who? Yeah, they did pretty good for themselves, Randy Bachman and Burton Cummings. They did quite well. Coming up on the bottom of the hour, get an update out of the Canowix newsroom. Jennifer Leverin standing by, and then we'll get into the second half of the first hour. The most famous person, that question's going to float out there through the course of the day. But what I'd like to talk about, life skills, the one quick tip, budgeting, home maintenance, cooking, whatever it is that you'd like to pass along to, if you have kids, to them, or just to pass along to somebody who needs to know. But time to get across the hallway. Jennifer Leverin's patiently standing by.
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2: Mostly sunny, less humid today with a high in the mid-80s. Winds out of the north around 20. Your KNOX five-day forecast follows the news. Good afternoon. Here are your latest stories. The Grand Forks County Commission discussed budget cuts, saying it may need to trim $836,000 to bring its 2027 budget under the property tax levy cap. Even accepting all department requests with no employee raises would leave it about $2 million over the 3% cap. Commissioners also weighed cutting contracted services. A preliminary budget is due August 10th. A 39-year-old Moorhead man facing felony drug charges after he was allegedly found with 164 grams of suspected cocaine worth an estimated $16,000. Police say LaFedrick Jackson was also caught with three handguns, ammunition, and more than $9,000 cash. Three kids were in the home and released to their mother. Jackson faces two counts of first-degree drug sales and two counts of child endangerment. A University of North Dakota project using AI in battery management is being backed by the U.S. Department of Energy's Genesis mission. UND is the only North Dakota institution taking part. It's part of President Andrew Armacost's push to make UND the state's AI university. And the State Department of Employment and Economic Development has announced $1.9 million for 7 contamination cleanup projects statewide in Minnesota. This look at news brought to you by Grand Cities Monument. I'm Jennifer Leverenz, KNOX News.
0: Our next update from the KNOX Newsroom and Jennifer Leverenz comes at 4:02. News, the top, the bottom, and when it breaks on News Radio 1310, KNOX. Good afternoon, 32 minutes, coming up on 33 minutes past the hour of 3 o'clock. It is time now for the KNOX Wayland's Moving and Storage 5-Day Forecast. A lot less smoke here for a couple of days, mostly sunny, a less humid 85 with northerlies to 20, mainly clear 59 for a low tonight with north winds to 15, lots of sun, 85 again on Saturday, Sunday, sunny, windy, 91, a few storms Monday and 84, Tuesday dry and 76, so something of a cool snap on the way. Weather throughout the hour, my forecast, severe weather information first. 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For household, office, and commercial moving or storage needs, call Wayland's today at 775-5557. 84 degrees now outside the KNOX studios. Those southerly winds gusting upwards to around 23 miles per hour should dry some things out. Who is the most famous person you've met? Actor, musician, golfer, sports person? I'm just curious as we're moving along here in the first hour of a KNOX afternoon. We've had some pretty interesting encounters with people. Texter says, I also met Ted Turner and Jane Fonda in Big Sky, Montana on a gondola ride. Wow. That's very interesting. Okay. So most famous people, you've met them, encounter with them, or just do they even look at you? Mark Ewan's with you on this KNOX afternoon, a Friday edition. We continue.
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1: Mark Ewens is a former weatherman. There's a 20% chance of him being wrong with a chance of right. Locally, higher amounts of right are possible.
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0: Welcome back to a Friday edition of the KNOX Afternoon. Scratchy voice Mark Ewens with you on this absolutely gorgeous day. 84 degrees outside on our way to a high of about 85. Dry summer weather. Yeah. Any really big rainfall reports? I didn't get a chance to hear all of the entirety of Brian's show this morning if more rainfall reports came in, or maybe if you were talking to either Noah or Ryan. But I know that there were quite a bit of street flooding. I was at a meeting last evening after all was said and done, and had quite a few people tell me about being stuck there on Washington, because that one stretch that tends to flood on the Demers north side there, or the Demers side of south side of Demers on Washington, especially in front of the Burger King and kind of north towards that area. Anyway, so yeah, it was quite the little storm that came through town. So the most famous person, that's kind of the floating question out there, 775-5559. A texter says, are you telling me one of our listeners had the chance to toss Hanoi Jane out of a gondola and did not do it? No, the individual that we're talking about is fairly progressive, so that's why he wouldn't toss Hanoi Jane out of the gondola. 775-5559, a texter says, as a limo driver for 30 years, I've had many encounters. Favorites have been Elton John and Jerry Seinfeld. Three times, Jerry Springer was a hoot. Oh, Jerry Springer, that would have been an interesting limo ride, because was that at the time when his show was really kind of at its peak, when everybody wanted to beat each other up on stage? He had quite the wild show. 775-5559, you're with Mark. Go ahead, please.
1: Yeah, I was just driving home from the grocery store, and I was thinking about 1989. I was in California visiting my grandpa, who was in the hospital. He was in pretty tough shape, and I was standing there visiting with grandpa, and he told me to sit down, and all of a sudden, Jerry Lewis walked into the room.
0: Whoa.
1: He was a good friend of my grandfather's. My grandpa was kind of the Rat Pack guy. He knew all of them, but here Jerry Lewis walked in, And then he started talking with that goofy voice that he always had. And I just always thought Jerry Lewis was very funny, and I always loved watching his telethon. But here he was, and he grabbed my hand, and he kissed my hand. And it was just something I'll never forget. And Grandpa just laughed. And then Jerry Lewis also sent the dancing girl to his room to cheer him up. So,
0: wow.
1: Yeah.
0: How
1: cool
0: is
1: that? That was pretty cool. Yeah, it was.
0: Well, thank you very much. That's what a great story. I appreciate the call. And he was a very talented man. He's, I think, obviously most known for kind of his goofy, some of his portrayals in goofy different shows, but he was a serious actor. And right, she mentions the Rat Pack. Obviously he did great in the movie. Of course, the name with the Rat Pack in it, there were a couple of them, but yeah, they were pretty outstanding. So the most famous person you've met, that's kind of the floating question here in this first hour of a KNOX Afternoon. Mark Ewens, happy to be with you. And yeah, weekend plans, that's always floating around there. Yeah, any rainfall reports too? I didn't hear all of them from Brian this morning. I know some people do call in, because the official out at the Weather Service was only 6/10. And that's because the Weather Service sits right on University, and that's kind of the north side of town. And the heavier rains were down here in the south. 775-5559, you're with Mark. Go ahead, please.
2: Good afternoon. How are you doing today?
0: I am well, thank you. How are you?
2: It's pretty good, and the weather's a little bit better today. I'm from up north, and I guess my claim to fame was me and my wife got to meet and visit with Merle Haggard the last time he played in Grand Forks.
0: Cool.
2: And, yeah, it was quite the experience, and talking with him was just like talking to anybody you'd sit down in the bar and talk with. He was just super to talk with. He cared about what you had to say as much as we cared what, you know, we wanted to hear from him. It was really great. And what I also want to know is, what did you have for weather Monday in the North Red River Valley?
0: Last Monday?
2: This
0: upcoming Monday. You know, let me take a look at it to get an update, because we do have that front coming down with some storms. And so I want to see what the Weather Bureau is doing for precip totals. So, because they would have updated, it's 3 days out. That's when you start to get on the edge of accuracy. So I'll take a look and we'll talk about that. But it's supposed to be kind of showery.
2: Okay, because is it to cut hay or not to cut hay?
0: Ah, yeah. And I think you folks up right along the Canadian border, you've had more rain than we've had down here. You've been a little wetter in spots.
2: Yeah. Yeah, we've been hammered out here pretty good for quite a while. Now, we have had a dry spell, but with that being said, I mean, we picked up 3/10 yesterday, and then Sunday morning we had another 1/4 inch. So, I mean, I don't think we've strung together 6-8 days without rain, and it's made for a very challenging haying season.
0: Well, I'm unfortunately afraid it's that pattern's going to continue for you. Right along the border looks like the target zone right now.
2: Okay, well, we'll just cut then.
0: Yeah. Well, good luck.
2: Okay.
0: Good luck. And
2: thank you.
0: And thank you for the call. Yeah, that was pretty cool. Some of the famous people, too, that have come to the probably the Chester Fritz. I forgot to ask the gentleman, but that, you know, people that have come to the Chester Fritz over the years. We've had some big name stars come through the little venue there in the Northern Valley. So just for fun, who's the most famous person you've met? 775-5559. I wonder if Renaissance Man has ever smoked a joint with Elvis Presley under the bridge in Nashville. He's done everything. 775-5559. I met David Letterman's brother at an anti-Trump protest in 2015, my first real protest. There you go. Okay. Yep. That's my buddy Deer, my buddy D. That's pretty funny. That's a nice hand-painted sign y'all have there. Real high class. I'll tell you what. Mark Ewens with you on this afternoon, Canwex afternoon, a Friday edition thereof, the last day of the month of July, August already. Kind of hard to believe. Who's the most famous person that you have met? Just kind of the floating question here in this first hour of the afternoon show. Appreciate the calls and the texts we've had. That's like you say, we get a lot of people come through here in the Fritz and other venues. Yeah, so I'm no surprised that we would have some interesting people that you may have met. Inch 68 around the Myra. Yep, that's about right. That's pretty much in line with what the MDON sites had right along the south end of town here. So that matches everything that's come through, inch 68. Yeah, so if you've got a rainfall amount and you just want to toss it my way, too, I'm curious, because 6/10 at the Grand Forks National Weather Service office, and that just shows how variable the rain can be. It was pretty much kind of that Pekin area straight east across the south end of Grand Forks and over into southwest Polk County, a pretty narrow band that those really heavy rains came through. And even though it was just 1.5 to 2 inches, it came down so quick. That's why the famous flood on Washington, and I'm sure of a lot of other places. Belmont was briefly curb to curb, too. So I don't know, we've got a lot of debris in the gutters and in the drain spouts, too. Mark Ewens with you on this Canwex afternoon. A lot of other stuff we'll talk about as well as we get into the afternoon together. But I'm just asking the question. You know, the garage sale thing, mentioned that. If you've got a sale etiquette, I know we've talked about it in the past, but the people blocking our mailbox is just kind of crazy. Come on, folks, you know, pull up another 10 feet, for crying in the mud. You got to walk an extra 10 feet. Please don't block the mailboxes. That's just, how simple can that be? And who's the most famous person that you have met? That's just kind of the floating question here as well in this, the first hour.

0: I was talking with a friend and former TV weatherman, Daryl Richeson, the other day, and we're talking about the drought because he is now the state climatologist of North Dakota down there with NDSU. And we were talking about how mixed a bag we have in weather across the Red River Valley this year, with drought areas buttressing up against areas that are just a little too wet. So, yeah, taking rainfall reports, if you can get a chance to call them in to Brian this morning or anybody else during the show, call me or text me with a rainfall report from yesterday afternoon. Just curious, because I know the variance across town was pretty dramatic, most of it here on the south end. And flooding, yeah, that's the thing. That's going to be a problem as well. But not on the Red River. It's not a problem. Coming up on the top of the hour, one more segue to do here as we move on to this first hour of a KNOX afternoon. As we get into the second hour, a couple other things I want to talk about. Life skills, what's that one quick tip that you'd like to pass on? You know, when the stories, when the family is together for a marriage, you know, budgeting tips, home maintenance tips, cooking basics, or how to survive an argument. You think about that. Anybody ever sit down when they're talking to their children before they get married and say, here's how you can try to avoid an argument, or what happens when you get into one, because inevitably there's always going to be one. So those quick tips for dealing with life's inevitable bumps, that's the one thing. 775-5559, a texture says, I've met Trucker Todd, 1111, Gen Z guy, Terry B, Super Dave, and 3 years guy. Yeah, and I would imagine you've met a lot of those folks as a part of your job, but also just because of who you are, texter. 1 inch west of Thompson. Okay, you are sort of on the 1 inch west of Thompson. So you were sort of on the north edge of the heaviest rainfall, which was just a little north of you. The south half of Grand Forks got hammered pretty good, 1 to 2 inches. And the majority of that came down in about 20 minutes. It really was a deluge, no doubt. Continuing forward, life hacks, life tips. We'll talk about that, too, coming up on this KNOX afternoon. Mark Ewens, good to be with you today.
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7: 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We'll talk about the growing concern that herbicides aren't working well. 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
7: We've gotten quite a few reports again this year about Enlist One, HVPDs, and many other herbicides not controlling.

0: water hemp, and a few other weeds. Is the problem weed resistance, weed tolerance, or is there something else going on? Back when my dad was a young farmer, he said that a quarter pint of Banvel would control all of the weeds on the farm, including most grasses. Today, it takes a full pint of the old dicamba, and even then, I consider the control barely acceptable. In most cases, we don't believe true resistance is the issue. Instead, it comes down to tolerance, spray timing, spray coverage, and using the proper rates. Going into next year, we encourage you to spray early and often, use more residuals, and be sure to apply several effective modes of action. Total post probably won't work, and neither will applying only one or two herbicides. I'm Darren Hefty.
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0: Welcome back to a Friday edition of the KNOX Afternoon. Mark Ewens, good to be with you on this lovely 84 degree end of July day. 775-5559. Thanks for calling you with Mark. Go ahead, please.
1: Well, Grandpa Weather, happy Friday.
0: And to you, my friend, what's going on in your world?
1: Oh, yeah, just finishing up the work day. Gonna work the rest of the weekend, get a little more hours in, get some stuff I want to do done. So it's gonna be work, work, work, but I like it.
0: And it's going to be nice and warm, so make sure you keep the water flowing so that at the end of the day you can enjoy those barley pops.
1: Yes, that is true, but boy, you know what? When it's this hot, I don't even want to have a beer sometimes. It's just that alcohol, when it's too hot, it's like, it's better to just keep drinking water.
0: Wise man. Yeah. You actually dehydrate, but that's another story.
1: Yes, it does dehydrate you. People try to cheat themselves and say, well, beer actually contains mostly water, so if you sip it slowly, it's like, just people will find whatever excuse to drink. It's like, believe me, I've done it before, but, you know, you gotta, when it's hot, you gotta, within reason, you know, but famous people, huh? We're talking famous people.
0: Yeah, famous person you've met, or persons.
1: Well, I'll start with my parents, and I'll end with me. My mom, she got to meet Alan Jackson because he performed in Grand Forks, and she said that was cool. He was very tall, and I actually got to see Alan Jackson just a couple of years ago, so great country artist. And then Toby Keith.
0: Yeah.
1: My dad, he got to meet Toby Keith. Oh, probably been, because Toby Keith's bar in Vegas, that's where he met him, opened in 05, so it must have been after that, you know, probably like 2007, 2008, or whatever. And him and his buddies went on a trip to Vegas, and they were like, oh, hey, that's Toby Keith's bar. Let's go in. And Toby Keith was there chatting with people, and they went up and started talking to him, and they all started drinking together, and they got pretty wasted. But, yeah, that's a cool story, though. I mean, that's some cool dad lore.
0: That is. And, I mean, good Lord. And he just, you know, it's, I mean, it was a shock to everybody when he passed away just a couple of years ago. It was like, holy moly.
1: Oh, that was
0: terrible.
1: Celebrity death. Yeah, they don't do much to me. The only time I've cried from a celebrity dying was Eddie Van Halen and Toby Keith. Those were both a couple of crushers right there. That was terrible.
0: Yeah, you don't get a lot of Toby Keith stuff. I mean, there's a lot of great country music, you know, singers out there, but there was just something about his voice and his style that I like.
1: Just true. He was just a regular guy too. He didn't have no ego or nothing. But the famous people that I met. Williams and Ree, I got to meet them. They did a comedy act over at Spirit Lake Reservation, and I think Terry Ree is the one that just passed away, the Indian in the group, and that was quite sad. They were a fun duo. So,
0: wow, no, the first time we had just moved to North Dakota, we were living down there in that little town of the South, and they came to a bar over in Moorhead. And I couldn't believe it because, you know, they advertise themselves as the Indian and the white guy. And it was just, that was back when they could get away with a lot more stuff. Of course, they really haven't slowed down much. Their act is still pretty raunchy, but it was like, wow, who'd have thought?
1: who's the most famous people, I guess you could say, you've ever met, Mark?
0: Oh, good Lord. I gave my Hell's Angels story here a little while ago. That's probably the most famous people that I've met. I don't have to think about it. There's not that many famous people that I've met outside of Harry Chapin and the Hell's Angels. It's kind of funny. They've all been local celebrities that I've met. But
1: that is a pretty cool story about the Hell's Angels. And I heard you talking about that this morning, and I'm like, oh, I got to tune in. So
0: it was something else. It was really weird. And who to know that they were patriotic people? Air Force people, come have a beer with us. It was like, damn.
1: Yeah, they're supposed to be good folks, and unless you wear a fake patch or get a tattoo without being in the gang, because then they'll actually cut it off you.
0: Yeah, I've heard. Okay, very good.
1: Thank you, Mark.
0: Appreciate the call. Yeah, who is the most famous person I've met? Good Lord, I'll have to think about that. I met a lot of politicians, but quite honestly, I don't consider politicians to be famous people. That's just me. I consider them to be servants of the ordinary person, but I guess I have a different view than a lot of folks. It is coming up on the top of the hour. We'll get an update from Mark. Good Lord, take a deep breath. 775-5559. I have 1 minute for you. Go for it.
2: I met Jerry Mathers, the Beaver, at the Westward Hole years ago when I was cooking there. And he came there, stayed there and I got his autograph.
0: That is cool. Was he like that in real life, though, the way that he was on the show?
2: Well, he was quite a bit older then. But,
0: oh, sure.
2: But he definitely had the same looks about him, and he was a nice guy.
0: That's very cool. Well, thank you for that. I appreciate you taking the time to call in. Yeah, the beaver. That's just, man. Yeah, so the floating question. I guess we'll just let this go as the floating question through the course of the time we're together this afternoon, because I know a lot of folks just getting off work, too, or they're just tuning in for a lot of variety of reasons. The floating question of the day is the most famous person that you have met. So we'll talk about that. Coming up, too, life skills. I want to talk about that. What are some of the life skills that you've passed on, or maybe the ones that were passed on to you that have proven to be valuable? We'll talk about that next. ABC News coming up.
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4: ABC News, I'm Chuck Sievertson. Creating a stir, 60,000 migrants who crossed the border entering a Spanish region from Morocco in the past 24 hours. Though Spain's government and local officials say about 48,000 have gone back voluntarily, the initial wave sparked debate and an accusation from the U.S. chief executive.
5: If we're not in office, our country will be invaded at levels that made Spain look small time.
6: On the ground, officials are describing it as absolute chaos, with the head of the local security force describing it as a border collapse.
4: ABC's Britt Clement. President Trump says he's losing faith in the Iran negotiations. Rising oil prices worsen worries about inflation. Huge spring profits reported by American oil companies. The president announcing a deal with Israel and Hamas, but Hamas says it will disarm only if a Palestinian state is created, something Israel rejects. This is ABC News. As a heat dome puts around 70 million people under warnings across much of the West, the Pacific Northwest is dealing with heat and wildfires. ABC News forecaster Sam Champion.
7: Oregon may be started on what could be their worst fire season in history. That's how hot and dry it's been here. What makes this worse? Gusts, wind gusts anywhere from 40 to 75 miles per hour.
4: Wildfires driving nearly a quarter million people out of their homes and vacation sites in the south of France. Dangerous waves, high surf spreading for hundreds of miles up and down the California coast. Tropical storm Genevieve has been downgraded from a hurricane, but still causing potentially dangerous conditions. Los Angeles County Fire Lifeguard Division Captain Pono Barnes.
8: Those rip currents that were pulling will be pulling even harder because the bottom is going to be all torn up from that large surf. I don't see it slowing down. I would say this is going to be one of the busiest summers we've had in a while, yeah.
4: Rock legend Patti Smith met today with Pope Leo at the Vatican. Chuck Sievertson, ABC News.
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10: Mid-80s and mostly sunny today with winds out of the north around 20. Your KNOX five-day forecast follows the news. Good afternoon. Here are your latest stories. The University of North Dakota has removed the chair of its obstetrics and gynecology department over fertility fraud accusations and is moving to fire him. A lawsuit says Dr. Dennis Lutz treated Jean Ann Nelson in Minot in the 1980s and secretly used his own sperm in her fertility treatment instead of the donor sperm he promised. Three women are suing. DNA shows Lutz fathered two of them. The North Dakota Housing Finance Agency distributing $240,000 through its Helping Housing program for home repairs for lower-income residents. Households must earn 80% or less of their county's median income, and projects require a 25% match. The program will help groups in Grand Forks and eight other communities. The Cass County Sheriff's Office warning of possible mountain lion sightings. An unconfirmed report near Annie's Lane came in around 8:30 Wednesday morning. Game and Fish says if one is seen, don't approach it and call 911 immediately. And the North Dakota Geological Survey is excavating a mammoth fossil in Burke County. State geologist Clint Boyd says it's one of the most complete skeletons ever found. The team is still determining whether it's a woolly or Colombian mammoth. This look at news is brought to you by Botzer Garage. I'm Jennifer Leverenz, KNOX News.
0: Our next update from Jennifer Leverenz in the KNOX Newsroom will come at 4:30. News, the top, the bottom, and when it breaks on News Radio 1310 KNOX. Coming Coming up on 4:04, it is time now for the KNOX Wayland's Moving and Storage 5-Day Forecast. Mostly sunny, a lot less humid today. 85 is the expected high with northerlies up to 20 miles an hour. Looking into the overnight hours tonight, mainly clear down to 59 for low. Kind of an open the windows and give the AC a break if you've been using it a lot lately. With north winds to 15, lots of sun, high of 85 on Saturday. Sunday, sunny and a windy 91. A few storms and 84 on Monday. Then for Tuesday, dry back down to 76 for a high. We're going to be on a bit of a temperature roller coaster and generally heading towards a cooling trend next week. Weather throughout the hour, my forecast, severe weather information first, all brought to you by Wayland's Moving and Storage, helping you take the stress out of your moving and storage needs since 1917. For household, office, and commercial moving or storage needs, call Wayland's today at 775-5557. Let's see here. Get an update on the temperature. And it says 84 degrees right now with a northeast wind at about 15 miles per hour. And not nearly as hazy today, too. We might actually see a bit of a decrease in the smoke. The question of the last hour, most famous person that you have met. And just rainfall totals. If you've got one, you didn't get a chance to call it in or talk to Brian about it earlier in the day. A texture to that effect, live on the point in EGF, 2.4 inches in our rain gauge. Yep, that's, as Brian would say, the clubhouse leader right now. No doubt, as quickly as it came down, anywhere from 1.5 to 2.5 is very likely, and I wouldn't be surprised if some folks even had a little more. 775-5559, there's something wrong with Gen Z guy. Nope, I think he's about as straight up and diverse as you can possibly get. Texture, I could argue that there's basically something wrong with each and every one of us. It's just if you get old enough, you can finally admit it. Met Ozzy and Rob Zombie, when they played here. Wow. I never was a Rob Zombie fan. I know he was pretty popular. And Ozzy, you know, his commercial stuff, yeah, but it was just a little too weird for my taste. But still, definitely had an impact on rock music in a really interesting way. 775-5559. Most person I've met is Farmer Ray. Well, you know, that you've got one up on me. Farmer Ray and I have kind of been talking for the last, what, year and a half now, Farmer Ray, to actually meet up over in Thief River Falls for lunch or dinner one of these days. We've never actually had the chance to shake hands. And it's something that's just been kind of, it's one of those goals in my life. Before I die, I want to meet Farmer Ray. I'm not quite sure why, but just because. I met Dolly Parton backstage at Wii Fest in the early 90s. How cool is that? And I am told that she's about as down to earth as you can possibly get. Let me see. I figure you would have had Dr. John's story. You know, I saw him up on stage, but never actually had a chance to get him. And he was the king of Mardi Gras once or twice back in the day, but never actually got the chance to meet Dr. John. I mean, my Dr. John stories are just his music and seeing him from a distance. 775-5559, you're with Mark. Go ahead, please.
11: Yes, good afternoon, Mark. I think I'll give you some interesting weather stuff from yesterday.
0: Sure.
11: You know, Grand Forks reported, what, one and three-eighths or three-tenths or something like that inches yesterday?
0: The end on down here by the radio station had 1.38, and I just had a texter send me 2.4 over on the east side of the point.
11: Yeah, but you know, it's interesting because I live just south of the Grand Forks Airport,
0: mm-hmm.
11: and a neighbor north of me by less than a quarter mile got exactly 1 inch in my gauge. And I said, I'm less than a quarter mile south of him. I had 3/3700ths in my gauge.
0: You know, that kind of variability is not at all as uncommon as you might think. It's pretty normal.
11: Right. Yeah. I've heard of it before. I just thought it was kind of interesting. I would just kind of inform you of kind of what came down yesterday and where it came down at.
0: Yeah. No, I appreciate that. I really do. I thank you for the call. No, the variability in rainfall amounts, we think when we see it rain that it's uniform, and especially summer showers with the variability to get significant rain amount variability. A farmer that I talked to on a somewhat, you know, more communicate electronically, so I say talk to using JT's air quotes, out there in western Grand Forks County, eastern Griggs, kind of in that area, that the storms formed literally just south of his farmstead. It didn't get anything right at the farmstead, but a mile south, it was a deluge. So that's just how showers and storms work. 775-5559, still kind of the floating question as we go through our afternoon together. What perhaps what am I trying to say here? I'm looking at two things and trying to figure out where I'm going with this. I talked about garage sales. I did that. Oh, yeah. You know, and people, most famous person that you've met. That's the other kind of floating question out there. Let's see. I have met both Terry Bjerke and caller 1111. Well, I'll tell you what, Texture, you're sitting in high cotton, no doubt. That's pretty amazing. And you lived to tell the story. Mark Ewens with you on this KNOX afternoon, a Friday edition. So I also want to get in talking about some Canadian visitor and local economy stuff because, you know, with everything that's gone on, and we know we've got some friends who are dual citizenship, Canada and the United States, and they live here in Grand Forks. And, you know, they've got mixed emotions about the way things have gone on politically. They certainly do love the United States. They're glad to be to have the dual citizenship. That's for them. That's a plus. They go back up to Canada on a regular basis to see family up in the Winnipeg area. But it's just, you know, the visitors, getting more visitors down here in the local economy. So we'll talk a little bit about that as well. What can we do to kind of help bring more visitors down to the Grand Forks area? Because are they still bypassing Grand Forks to head down to Fargo? Excuse me. Little frog in the throat. If you've heard, I'm a little rough around the edges today. I've got a head cold and it's settling down into my throat. So it's going to be an entertaining next hour and a half. Mayor Bro brought me beers once. Okay. A texter in the 3,000 block of Cherry Street. 2.9 inches of rain. No doubt by the flooding. I don't doubt it. Holy moly. Because Belmont Road was basically sidewalk to sidewalk. And met Reba McEntire. I bet you that was interesting. Certainly do like Reba's music. And her commercials are kind of interesting. I met Terry in 1111 as well. And J Money brought me mac and cheese to my house. let's see. Newsflash. Okay. Newsflash. What? Something wrong with Gen Z guy? Newsflash. Fish found in ocean. I'm one of a kind. That's for sure. Okay. Okay. Got it. Mark Ewens on this KNOX afternoon. Getting Canadian visitors down here. And also the floating questions that are out there. Life skills, maybe that you've passed on. And, you know, rainfall totals. That's that. Because a lot of those didn't necessarily get in. And, what's on your mind today, too? Because yesterday's storms were a great example of how localized weather can be. You know, it's a pretty narrow strip of heavy rain. I wrote this down. Yeah, it was from Bremen through Logan Center, which is out there in this kind of southwestern part of the county. And the farmers all know where Logan Center is. Grand Forks, and then 5 miles north and south of that line, less than a tenth of an inch in many places. I thought I made that note. So rainfall totals in Grand Forks. We'll do that, too. On this, the second hour. Yeah, I guess it is already. The second hour of a KNOX afternoon.

0: You know, I think Toby Keith, if that's about as close as he got to doing a rap song. 775-5559, you're with Mark. Thanks for hanging. Go ahead, please.
1: How much rain was that on the 3,000 block of Cherry?
0: 2.6.
1: Wow.
0: Or 2.9, excuse me, 2.9. Yeah. Wow.
1: 2.9, okay. So I live like, I'm the one that lives like 6-7 blocks from you. I'm on 34th Avenue in between Cherry and Belmont.
0: Mm-hmm.
1: And I got 1.5.
0: That just shows how variable it is. It's pretty incredible.
1: What did you get in your gauge, Mark?
0: You know, I'm going to get shot when I say this. I've never replaced it. my wife's been on my rear to get that gauge replaced, and when she's listening, I know she is. She's going to give me hell when I get home.
1: So, if a person just takes a 5-gallon bucket and puts it outside empty in the middle of your yard, does that count? Can you just stick a tape measure in there and tell?
0: You know, there actually is a way to do that. There's a simple calculation that you can pour it into another container of a certain depth and you can get the exact rain amount. Yeah, there's a way to do it. There's a way to calculate it without having to dump it into anything else.
1: Well, I mean, can't you just stick a tape measure into the bucket?
0: Yeah, well, you could. The question is, though, is the bucket, is it equidistant in circumference top to bottom, or is it one of those flared?
1: Like, yeah, regular paint bucket, like just a 5-gallon pail.
0: Yeah, okay, so it's equidistant. It's the same diameter from top to bottom. Yeah, that makes it relatively simple. Then, yeah, there would be a way to calculate based on the diameter and the depth of the water how much rain that was. Yeah, that'd be actually pretty simple. So maybe I should just do that. Just dump out one of my 5-gallon paint cans and set it out there.
1: There you go. And don't use those big words to confuse a guy like me either. Like that.
0: Whatever.
1: So, just past the airport, I heard there was 0.6 inches.
0: Mm-hmm.
1: Just south of Merrifield, 0.6 inches. And I don't know which way you drove out to the station, but if you go south of town there's some wheat fields that there's a lot of them laying straight down to the ground from that. Must have just poured heavy rain on them and pushed them straight down. We're on the way to the lake, got out by Crookston. No rain out there at all, and there's people out there combining wheat now out by Crookston.
0: Well, yeah.
1: So I hope they can pick up that stuff just laying right on the ground. I think they should be able to with that wheat. And it's been gold brown for the last couple of weeks, I've noticed, because I do drive outside of town here and there. So I don't know why they were waiting so much. I mean, it's been so bone dry, you think it would have been dry enough to combine. But I'm no farmer. I don't really know. But anyways,
0: All right.
1: I just wanted to give those reports. Ports on the rain. Thanks much.
0: No, I appreciate the call. Safe travels and enjoy your weekend. I'm looking here at the webpage of the Weather Service. Yeah, 0.6 out there right across the interstate from the University of North Dakota. Technology Circle down where the Blood Plasma Place used to be in the USDA building. That's where the Weather Service is located. And what did they have out at the airport again? I know I looked at it earlier, but I wear my car keys around my neck because otherwise I'd lose them too. Let's see here. Only 4,900 at the airport. So yeah, north of University, generally a lot less rain than in town and farther south. Holy moly. Let's see. Yeah, 2.9 inches in the 3,000 block of Cherry. That's an idea. So, Jolie, I'm just going to get a paint can and I'm just going to clean it up and I'm going to go sit that in the backyard and then I'll do some ciphering. And I'll put markings on the paint can to figure out how much rain it is. See? Free rain gauge. Perfect call. 775-5559. I will not rest until I meet Cajun Spice Guy. He's actually, I don't know. Have we met Cajun Spice Guy? I haven't met Joe, but I don't think I've met Cajun Spice Guy yet either, other than maybe a drive-by. 775-5559. Do you know if the city will go around and pick up branches after yesterday's storm? You know, that's a good question. There's a thought they probably should if you were to pile them up in such a place, but I kind of doubt it, Texter. I think you'd have to take them out to the brush place up on the northwest side where the big garages are. Because I don't know, are there any more open brush drop-offs in town? I know a lot of the grass places used to have a bin for brush, but they kind of kept getting overpacked. And, of course, people then just were dropping the branches right into the grass, and they're supposed to find you if they catch you, but that's another story. So otherwise, if you've got branches, I don't know. That's that'd be an interesting question if anybody knows if the city's going to come along and pick up branches. That would be a great service. Historically, they've only done it if it's a really big event that causes a lot of branches to come down. I know they've done it. What was that? August, about this time of year. It was like August 4th or August 2nd, 2000. We had that big windstorm come through that blew a lot of stuff over. 775-5559 with Mark. Go ahead, please.
2: Hi, Mark. According to the Rant and Rave page on Facebook, they'll come right out if you call them.
0: They will come out if you call them. Okay, we'll text her. There you go. Give them a jingle. They'll come and get them, but you got to call them. Okay.
2: Yep, you got to call them because they're not going to waste gas driving around the whole town.
0: I guess that makes sense. Okay, well, there you go.
2: Okay, bye-bye.
0: No, thank you for the call. That makes sense, but the things they will and won't come get you, I'm not going to assume anything anymore. So there you go, texter. Yes, but give them a call. Call the city. They will come out. And what's that? I know Dana talks about it, and I've used it. I don't think I've got it on this phone. They've got that 311 app that you can get where you can get all kinds of information. But, of course, that assumes that you're a smartphone user. And if that's the case, let's see. No, I don't have it on this phone. But there's an app that the city put together, and I remember reporting a broken water line on a sidewalk one day. It worked pretty slick. The crew was out there like an hour later to repair the water line. So it is something that they monitor. But, yeah, call the city. They'll probably come and pick branches up if you give them a jingle. Mark Ewan's with you on this Monday. Good gravy. Friday edition of a KNOX afternoon coming up to the weekend. And God willing and the creek don't rise, I will be with you tomorrow morning on a KNOX Saturday show. So I'm going to have to rest my voice all night and drink a lot of tea to try maybe a little hot tea to get my voice back into shape, because it's this head cold has beat the hell out of my vocal cords, and I'm like, woof, having fun. So to that end, I'm going to go ahead and take this segue right early so I can have a few sips of my water, kind of freshen things up. But we're talking about a couple of different things here just floating around on this Friday. Welcome to Mark's Brain. Rainfall totals, if by chance you've got them, the garage sale etiquette, we hit that already in the last hour. Most famous person, perhaps, that you've met. That'd be interesting. And, yeah, yesterday's storms, exactly, how localized they can be. And the most famous person that you met, all that and more on this KNOX afternoon. Mark Ewens, happy to be with you.
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0: All right, let's get right back to the phones at 775-5559. Thank you for holding through the break. You're with Mark. Go ahead, please.
9: Famous people I met in Nashville. Stormy Daniels in Nashville, the strip club, and also sold a Corvette to Tanya Tucker and her father in 2015, the 1995 Green Coupe. So Stormy Daniels and Tanya Tucker. Thanks.
0: Okie dokie, Smokey. Appreciate the call. Cajun Spice Guy lives in a van under one of the bridges by the river. I don't think so. Unless he really does, I don't think so. Mark Ewens with you on this Friday edition of a KNOX afternoon. yesterday storms, great example of rainfall variance in really short areas. We've had some pretty heavy rains in local parts of town, while officially less than an inch. And that's, you know, that also goes to speak when I talk about long-term climatology and the weather and all this happy nonsense. It does tend to even out over the very long term because of the heavy math that goes into it, but just the variability of rain, and that's very common, to get 2-3 inches in one part of town and just a couple of blocks later get very little. Yeah, the 2.9 is kind of in the leader house right now. 775-5559, you're with Mark. Go ahead, please.
10: The real question is, why would Tanya Tucker be buying a Corvette from him? That's the question of the day.
0: Yeah. You know, I just take them. I try not to judge them because I don't want to go down that road.
10: Yeah, I just want to hit the curb, but I recovered. But, yeah,
0: I'm glad.
10: There's no way in the world that she bought a Corvette from him, but. Have a good weekend.
0: Thank you. You bye. As well. Yeah, bye. No, it, yeah. Some like a Tanya Tucker would be going through a dealership and working with a, probably working with whoever's actually representing her. Who knows? Yeah. Mark, I'm very disappointed you couldn't do something more to send more rain east. Yeah. You know, I've always kind of joked if I'm in advertising, not production, and if I could actually control the weather, I would put the rain where it's needed and keep it away where it's not. But, yeah, and I know when it comes, Dale Richards and I kind of talked about this. You know, for those of you who that name may be familiar, he was on another vendor, shall we say, down out of the Fargo market, TV meteorologist for quite a few years and also on the radio station down there. He is now the state climatologist at NDSU, and Daryl and I have kept in touch over the years. And we talk about things like this. How after all of the improvements in weather forecasting and everything we've learned about the atmosphere, we really still can't forecast the weather much more than saying, well, it might rain today. I'll give you a 40% chance. You know, it's just for all the advances in the science. And yeah, that if I could control the weather texture, as I've said many times, if I could control the weather, I'd be somewhere else making a lot more money. 775-5559. I don't think Tanya Tucker is buying a 20-year-old Corvette either from anybody. Well, it would depend. If it were one of the classics, I guess it would depend on what year you're talking about model-wise. Because some of those classic Corvettes would, what would be the most classic Corvette? Like, 1967? That would be interesting. What would be considered the most classic Corvette year? What is the most classic Corvette year? You know what? That's something I have to think about. But I would say kind of, it might even be when the early versions, when they first came out, kind of the late 50s, mid to late 50s. Obviously, that would be a rarity to find one of those in good shape. But a mid to late 60s Corvette, I would think that would be a class car, too. That's when they still had that. They were in the transition shape between the older style to the newer style. 775-5559 with Mark. Go ahead.
11: Yeah, I once sold a pogo stick to Carrot Top.
9: Thank you.
0: Appreciate the call. did he shove it up your nose? 775-5559. Let's see. A 10-year-old Corvette at that. Yeah, no, she'd want something brand new. Yeah, 57 is a classic. 68 Stingray is a classic. Maybe that's what I'm thinking about. I said 67. Maybe it's the 68 texture that is more on it, because there's one particular year that is just the sweet spot of the Corvettes. I remember that. Because believe it or not, my dad, Iowa farm boy, briefly had a Corvette. Just, I think it was, and he had a Mustang too. I think he, that, no, never mind. He didn't have the Vette. He had the Mustang. Who had the Corvette in our family? Might have been a brother-in-law. Dad had a 65 Mustang, I believe it was. When mom couldn't get in the car, that's when she basically told him no. 775-5559, you can control the weather. We know you can control the weather. We know that the National Weather Service uses weather to cause natural disasters to shift money around the country. Just admit it, Mark. We all already know the truth. Ah, man. You know, the Weather Service doesn't have the knobs for HAARP. If they did, they didn't tell me when I was there, because I would have not made 96, 97 as snowy as it was. I would have made a lot less snow that year. Just saying. Coming up on the bottom of the hour, we'll get an update out of the Canwex newsroom, and then we'll continue with the Canwex afternoon. 775-5559, you're with Mark. Go ahead, please.
11: Hey, Mark, the most ironic is a 63 Corvette, the split window.
0: Okay, that makes sense. That was a classic.
11: That was
0: too.
11: 1 year only.
0: The 1 year that they did it was 63. Wow.
11: Yep. Huh.
0: That's interesting. So that would be a true collector's item. Man, okay, I appreciate that. No, thank you very much. I got to look that up now. Corvette, split window. That would be, I think I know what the caller's talking about. Bop, bop, bop. 63 Chevy Stingray split window coupe. Yep, on that iconic sports car. Now, okay, yeah. Now I know what you're talking about, the split window. I was drawing a blank in the back of my head. It's got that, the way that the two halves, like an extended trunk almost. But it's got that, it looks like if you drove the car backwards, you'd be driving a car looking like today with the nose. That's a beauty of a vehicle. Huh. And that was the only year they did it. Iconic American sports car, and the only year of the C2 generation to feature the distinct central pillar dividing the rear. Okay. Well, thank you, caller. I do appreciate that. Better get across the hallway to the newsroom before I forget and she falls asleep. Jennifer Leverin standing by.
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12: Less humid today and mostly sunny with a high in the mid-80s. Winds out of the north around 20. Your KNOX five-day forecast follows the news. Good afternoon. Here are your latest stories. Grand Forks police say a 14-year-old boy has been missing since this morning. Jaden Fraction is 5'11", 140 pounds with brown eyes and black hair. He was last seen wearing a white t-shirt and black jogger pants. Anyone with information is asked to contact Grand Forks police. The Grand Forks County Commission discussing budget cuts, saying it may need to trim $836,000 to bring its 2027 budget under the property tax levy cap. Even accepting all department requests with no raises would leave it about $2 million over the 3% cap. A preliminary budget is due August 10th. A nationally recognized fertility fraud expert says a North Dakota lawsuit accusing a doctor of secretly fathering two patients' children could become a landmark case. Indiana University law professor Jody Madeira says it will likely hinge on whether Jean Ann Nelson consented to Dr. Dennis Lutz using his own sperm as an anonymous donor in the 1980s. Lutz denies wrongdoing, saying the arrangement was disclosed. And the Minnesota State Fair installing a new Ferris wheel for the country's 250th birthday. The 230-foot wheel is 75 feet taller than the last and will feature the Declaration of Independence and the Constitution. This look at news brought to you by Radium. I'm Jennifer Leverenz, KNOX News.
0: 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At 32 minutes past the hour of 4 o'clock. It is time now for the KNOX Wayland's Moving and Storage 5-Day Forecast. Certainly less smoke than last couple of days. Mostly sunny, less humid. 85 degrees is the expected high with northerlies to 20. Mainly clear, 59 tonight. North winds to 15. A lot of sun and 85 on Saturday. Sunny and a windy 91 Sunday. A few storms and 84 on Monday. Tuesday, dry weather returns and 76. So a bit of a cool snap coming into next week. Weather throughout the hour, my forecast, severe weather information first, all brought to you by Wayland's Moving and Storage, helping you take the stress out of your moving and storage needs since 1917. For household, office, and commercial moving or storage needs, call Wayland's today at 775-5557. On the big board, 84 degrees outside the KNOX studios. And let's see here, the wind out of the north at 15 miles an hour. Yeah, I looked up the 65 Mustang. It was a two-door, and I remember the back seat, you really couldn't sit in it. Was there even a back seat? Because Mom tried to get in the car, and it's like, no, not getting in it. But that was Dad's... the 63, yeah, the split window vet. I looked that up because I couldn't remember what it was called. There was a very specific name that they used in that year model. That was the Stingray split window coupe. They called it. Under GM style chief Bill Mitchell, the split window design lasted 1963 model year only. How cool is that? Yeah. The center chrome trimmed metal bar severely blocked rear visibility, leading GM to replace it with a single piece panoramic rear window for 64. Beyond the rear glass, the 63 models are distinguished by a fake hood louvers, non-functional chrome vents, and a unique fuel filler door placement. So there you go. It was definitely, and it is, it's a stylish looking car, no doubt. Minding, of course, that in 1963, I was, 7 years old. So I don't remember yesterday half the time, much less something from 63 years ago. Let's see here. 775-5559. There aren't knobs. You're right. They're buttons. Yeah. Okay. Well, we use the buttons to control the weather. You know, it's just, but they're really fancy. And an answer to the question, famous people that you've met, that's the floating question here on this version of a KNOX afternoon. Boy, we've got somebody that's got a nice little portfolio here. Mickey Gilley in Dallas, Texas, Kenny Rogers and his then-wife Mary Ann, Reba McEntire, Tanya Tucker, Eddie Rabbit, Tom T. Hall, Charlie Daniels, and Jerry Clower, all in Nashville at different times. Wow. Well, I would imagine you go to the big Nashville city to see shows, you're going to run into a lot of different people there. Only been in Nashville once. Really did like it. Kind of enjoyed it. Like to go back. Mark Ewan's on this Friday edition of a KNOX afternoon. Most famous person you've met. That's kind of been the floating question out there. Got a lot of talk about that. Canadian visitors. I want to kind of talk a little bit about our Canadian visitors and the local economy, because I think that's part of the reason maybe why we've done okay is people are still coming down here. Yeah, I know they're going down a little. Many are heading to the south, but I think we're still getting a fair amount of Canadian traffic stopping here in Grand Forks. So just talk a little bit about that as we get into the second half of this, the second hour of a KNOX afternoon. Mark Ewens, happy Friday, everybody.
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3: 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There's a 20% chance of him being wrong with a chance of right. Locally, higher amounts of right are possible.
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Not so much anymore. Mark Ewens with you on this KNOX afternoon, a Friday edition. Also, the last day in the month of July. Welcome to August tomorrow. Hopefully, the weather will behave itself as we get into this weekend. So, Canadian visitors coming down from Winnipeg and points in that general direction. Are they stopping in the grand cities a little bit more now? Perhaps maybe the price of fuel has changed them from going as much to the south. What do you think? I mean, from what I've understood listening to it, that businesses continue to monitor the cross-border traffic from Manitoba. You know, retailers, restaurants, hospitality businesses all have been discussing the impact of the reduced Canadian visitation and what it means for tourism and the local economy. Now, some of the estimates over the course of the last year suggest that Canadian travelers historically account somewhere between, and it depends on which study I guess you're looking at, between $60 to $80 million in direct spending in North Dakota each year. I couldn't find breakdown numbers for Grand Forks or Fargo alone, but you know, you think about it, that's a healthy little hunk of change, $60 to $80 million in direct spending in North Dakota. And I would venture to guess it probably is the border cities, more so speaking, especially north of Highway 2. When you get farther out west, I mean, I can see Devil's Lake maybe, but more Minot, Grand Forks. Now, yes, are they heading still down to the south to Fargo? Probably. We've got friends who have dual citizenship, and we've had some conversations with them. Obviously, the whole Trump effect, for lack of a better term, and just to stay away from the politics for a moment, has soured them for a lot of their friends for coming back down to the United States just because of his, you know, he likes to jerk people's chains. And that's what I tell him. I say, come on, you know, you're a sovereign nation. He's certainly not going to take you over. That's bluster of the highest degree. But I think it also shows how sometimes our neighbors to the north, maybe their sense of humor is not dialed in like Americans. I don't know. 775-5559, also talking a little bit about some classic cars, kind of drifted into that as well. That's been kind of a fun conversation. Don't talk about classic cars very much. And life skills. We've got a couple of different things floating around that's just been kind of fun here this afternoon. 775-5559, honestly, what does Grand Forks have to offer for Canadian traffic, Friday night races maybe? Yeah, I mean, that's probably a draw. And yes, that's a very site-specific group. And you're right, Texter. I think more of them probably are heading on down doing the extra 70 miles to go to that to the Fargo area. And I know from what I've read that the local economy, that they are keeping track of the impact across North Dakota. Couldn't find anything specific to Grand Forks in the data sets. Maybe I just wasn't looking somewhere. 775-5559, Texter says, lots of Canadian pullers will be in Mountain, North Dakota this weekend for the 2 days of the tractor and truck pulls. That's fun. Parade, 10:30 a.m. tomorrow, going to be a great weekend. Yeah, and the weather should behave itself. That's going to be fun. Never been to a truck pull, but I've seen them videos. I've watched them on TV. It does look like an exciting time. And I know that that's one of the things that draws a lot of, so I'll tell you what, folks, if you've never been to a truck pull, I don't know. Nah, I'm going to be here tomorrow morning. So if I wasn't going to be here first thing in the morning at the 9 o'clock hour, I've got another something else I need. Well, I want to do. Jeez Louise, I don't know. Because Mountain's not that far of a drive from here, really, in the grand scheme of things. I don't know. They're going to be there Sunday. That might be worthwhile. 775-5559. I met the famous weatherman Mark Ewens for the first time at the last Greenway Takeover Festival back in 2022. I remember that. I did have the opportunity to meet quite a few different people. It was interesting. I appreciate the sentiment there, Texter. I don't know that I'm necessarily famous. Depending on who you talk to, it might be infamous. So, yeah, who's the famous person that you've met? 775-5559. A couple of different questions. Taking a page out of Brian's book. He likes to float a few of these things around sometimes during the morning. But the one other question, too, I mean, we're talking about the Canadian traffic, bounce that every now and then. But the life skills, what's the one quick tip? Budgeting, home management, cooking basics, relationship tips? That you'd like to pass along to especially younger people, and you've got folks in your family maybe that are getting married, maybe for a lot of us. Now, our grandchildren, they're not going to be getting married for quite a few years. They're still pretty young. But I think a lot of people in my age group already have grandkids that are getting married. And so what's the one thing that you would want to give them, the life skill tip you'd like them to know, the one hack
for being able, like being patient. But, you know, budgeting, home maintenance, cooking basics. What's one of those things you'd like people to pass along to the next generation? And I understand, if from what I've read is correct, that the quote-unquote younger generation will more likely listen to their grandparents than to their parents. And I understand why that is, because, well, we raised them. We had our opportunity to put a different mark on them, and they don't want to necessarily listen to the same old song and dance again, but they'll will listen to the grandparents, which is kind of interesting because we taught the kids how to be parents. So I don't know. So grandparent advice. What do you think? 775-5559. What's the one thing you could pass along that you'd really like for the grandkids to know as they're getting on? Let me see. Telephone etiquette. Yeah, there you go. A simple telephone etiquette. I mean, really, how often do people no longer know how to talk on the phone? 775-5559. My advice with marriage, prenuptial agreement, it's become a thing. I think prenups have been around now for quite a few years. And, you know, it's kind of a statement to where we are as a society, prenup agreements. And I understand, no judgment here. A lot of them, for tons and tons of different reasons, don't work out. And if you can have something in advance to make the breakup a little more amicable, for lack of a better term, if there are amicable divorces, and I have heard stories in past times of people saying, you know what, we just realized it was a mistake. We just parted our ways, did the legal thing, moved on. So I know that.

0: cooking. I can take one of those, not Domino's, but the ones you get in the Hugo's or whatever, the pre-made pizzas, and I can doctor that one up pretty good. That's my level of cooking. I can also, grill reasonably well. I am kind of the grill meister of the house. 775-5559. I got to do a radio show guest appearance with Mark Ewens. Phil, I think everybody remembers that from just a couple of weeks ago. You know, we didn't break anything, did we? That actually turned out pretty good. I think we had a lot of fun. I love having Phil in studio. He's quite the card. Rummage sale etiquette. Should you try to haggle on the price or no? You know, Texter, I've had quite a few people over the years when we've talked about rummage sales. The general advice I have received is go ahead and try it. But a lot of times most people have set a price and that's what they want. You might get lucky, and it depends on the particular rummage sale. If it's an estate sale where they're trying to sell things and they've got a particular price in mind, you're probably less likely to be able to haggle a price. But if it's just kind of a generic rummage sale, you might be a little more lucky. Because we had an estate sale for my mom, and my sisters were pretty solid on what they wanted things to go for. I think, if I remember right, as it got towards the end of the sale, then it was a little more, just get the stuff out of here because they want to keep a lot of things. Rummage sale etiquette, is it wrong to offer to buy somebody in the homeowner's garage that is clearly not marked for sale? Like a lawnmower or a shovel. Hey, go ahead. Ask them. What the hell? They might say, you know what? I've never liked that lawnmower and sell it to you anyway. 775-5559 Texter says, I met Sean Hannity through Scott Hennin before he was syndicated. I even told him what I thought of his politics. Ha. Yeah, I'm sure, D. And I'm sure that probably, I'm sure he accepted it well. 775-5559. I don't know. That's interesting. Is it clear? Typically, Texter, it's considered kind of rude to offer to buy something out of a garage sale that's personal property that they're not selling. But go ahead. What the hell? Ask them. You never know. They might actually buy it. Sell it to you, 775-5559. I like the original prenup agreement. One of us ain't getting out of this alive. Wow. Okay. And what's in store after the honeymoon? Nitty Gritty Dirt Band song, Dance Little Jean. Oh, boy. I'll see if... I don't know if we've got any Nitty Gritty in the catalog. I think we've got a couple of songs. But, yeah, Nitty Gritty Dirt Band. 775-5559. You're with Mark. Go ahead, please.
1: Yeah, so I went to an estate sale, and they had a brand-new Craftsman 10-inch table saw there. And I'm kind of I'm two-man Tim.
0: Uh-huh.
1: You know, so... I had an older table saw. Anyway, they had it at $200 at first,
0: mm-hmm.
1: and then they marked it down to $100, right?
0: Yeah.
1: And I took out my wallet and I said, "Dude, I got $35," and he took it.
0: Wow! You got a bargain.
1: Dude, I got a brand new table saw for $35. It was unbelievable. So yeah, it pays to cash is king, man. So oh well.
0: Frank, thanks for the call. Later. That's awesome. Bye. Yeah, I guess if you want to play that, you just never know. You might hit the sweet spot like that. That's pretty funny. Yeah, we do have a couple of Nitty Gritty songs, and I should know that because I've got Mr. Bojangles in my rotation. So I'll have to pull another Nitty Gritty song out. 775-5559, you're with Mark. Go ahead, please.
2: Hey, if you want the real deals instead of rummy sales, the secret is go to a moving sale, because usually when, say, for example, if people move, they can only put so much stuff with the U-Haul, mm-hmm. so then you can maybe get better deals.
0: Yeah, that's an excellent idea. You're right, because once they fill the U-Haul,
2: they're like military people. Military people can only have so much in the container, and then that's when they'll let stuff go really cheap.
0: That's true. That's true. Never thought of that. That's a great point. No, thanks for the call. Moving sales, obviously. You're right. And I don't know what the cap is on military on the weight anymore. I know it was typically by rank. From the airmen to maybe

0: staff sergeant was a certain rate. And then once you got into the, what did they call it when you were E5, E6 and above, when you got into that level where you were considered more of a, not command grade. No, that's not right. I forget the term. When you got into the higher, E6, E7, E89, that you were considered a certain class, and you typically got more tonnage to be able to haul stuff when you were being transferred. Yeah, it was pretty good back in the day. Of course, we moved up to Fargo from Oklahoma City in the middle of the trucker strike in 79, and so our stuff basically got lost. They did eventually find it, but that was a weird couple of weeks eating off of cinder blocks and boards. 775-5559, let's see here. And how marriage never made cannot be broken and can never break a heart. Okay. A marriage never made cannot be broken and can never break a heart. Shouldn't rummage sales be considered both as income and taxed accordingly? Well, you know, they should be. I don't know how many people actually claim that, but you're right. That's why people don't want the government doing it either, because that money's already been bought and taxed. That's called taxation without representation. Double tax on stuff? No, that's what gets a lot of problems going. Did you ever find "I Gotta Keep Dancing" by Kyrie Lucas? No, let me look in the library, as they call it right here, before I forget, Texter, because you know what? If I've got it, I'll play it. Let's see here. Bump, bump, bump. This is Real Live Radio and Carrie Lucas. Okay, I see a bunch of Carrie Underwood, but I don't see Carrie Lucas. Okay, I'll have to do a little dig in there, Texter. See what I can find, because that might be worth trying to pull out and play. Okay. Yeah, and I'm not. I might not have access to all the country stuff because this library is broken up by stations. So I have just what's available on KNOX. Oh, I need to pay attention to what's going on because we're coming up on the top of the hour, and I do have a little break here I need to take before that. So we'll do this. We'll this little segue. I'll do some digging for the I Gotta Keep Dancing and see if I can find that. No, not ringing a bell, but you never know. A lot of my bells are busted on this Friday edition of A Can of Wex Afternoon. Mark Ewens.
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9: 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And remember, he can be wrong with little or no advance warning. 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
0: Top of the hour coming up right around the corner. In just about a minute, we'll get an update from ABC News. And then Jennifer Leverin's out of the KNOX newsroom. Then the third hour of a KNOX afternoon, the Friday edition with Mark Ewens will commence. Shouldn't rummage sales be considered as income? You know, I think this is the real rub there, Texter, because, you know, people, it's the taxation without representation kind of a deal. You paid tax when you bought the item originally. That tax money already went in. So that would be double tax in my estimation. No, you shouldn't be. That, matter of fact, I would say the government should be paying you for having put more money back into the coffers. And once again, if the government just knew how to spend its money like the rest of us have to live, well, I shouldn't say the rest of us, because way too many people are statistically in deep debt too. But if we had to balance our books, why shouldn't the government balance its books? Come on, man, it's a Friday. Lighten up, toots. ABC News coming up right around the corner hour. Third hour of a KNOX afternoon follows.
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12: ABC News, I'm Chuck Sievertson. 6 months after Nancy Guthrie's disappearance, the Sheriff's Department is asking for the public's help by releasing the ransom notes sent to local media in Tucson, Arizona. ABC's Alex Stone.
13: The first note saying, "We have your mother, Nancy. She is safe but scared." And it goes on to ask for $4 million in Bitcoin. There was another note that came in on February 6th. A Guthrie family, "We did not fully grasp the seriousness of her physical condition. We never intended to harm her."
12: Causing an international stir, a wave of 60,000 migrants who crossed the border entering a Spanish region from Morocco today. Spain's government and local officials say about 48,000 have gone back voluntarily. President Trump says he's losing faith in the Iran negotiations. President announcing a deal with Israel and Hamas. But Hamas says it will disarm only if a Palestinian state is created, something Israel rejects. This is ABC News. Artificial intelligence agents acting on their own are uniting lawmakers, says ABC's Jim Ryan.
14: Even in a deeply divided House of Representatives, concern about artificial intelligence gone rogue crosses party lines. Democrat Ted Lieu of California and Texas Republican Nathaniel Moran have jointly introduced the AI Kill Switch Act, requiring developers of AI systems to maintain the ability to shut them down if they get out of hand. The lawmakers cite polling that shows public support for controls on artificial intelligence.
12: Rock legend Patti Smith, wearing a crucifix necklace, met today with Pope Leo at the Vatican.
15: Hi. You're saying that, I have to say. I saw in the middle of it, you said hi.
12: Smith, who's not Catholic, previously met Pope Francis and was a highly visible presence at the Vatican thanks to her friendship with some high-ranking leaders. Earlier this year, Smith performed texts and hymns at a Vatican pavilion at a Venice art fair. Chuck Sievertson, ABC News.
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16: Mostly sunny, less humid today with a high in the mid-80s. Winds out of the north around 20. Your KNOX five-day forecast follows the news. Good afternoon. Here are your latest stories. The Grand Forks County Commission discussed budget cuts, saying it may need to trim $836,000 to bring its 2027 budget under the property tax levy cap. Even accepting all department requests with no employee raises would leave it about $2 million over the 3% cap. Commissioners also weighed cutting contracted services. A preliminary budget is due August 10th. A 39-year-old Moorhead man facing felony drug charges after he was allegedly found with 164 grams of suspected cocaine worth an estimated $16,000. Police say LaFedrick Jackson was also caught with three handguns, ammunition, and more than $9,000 cash. Three kids were in the home and released to their mother. Jackson faces two counts of first-degree drug sales and two counts of child endangerment. A University of North Dakota project using AI in battery management is being backed by the U.S. Department of Energy's Genesis mission. UND is the only North Dakota institution taking part. It's part of President Andrew Armacost's push to make UND the state's AI university. And the State Department of Employment and Economic Development has announced $1.9 million for seven contamination cleanup projects statewide in Minnesota. This look at news brought to you by Grand Cities Monument. I'm Jennifer Leverenz, KNOX News.
0: Our next update from the KNOX newsroom comes at 5:30. 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And at 5:03, coming up on 5:04, it is time now for the KNOX Wayland's Moving and Storage five-day forecast. A lot less smoke in the atmosphere the last little bit. Mostly sunny skies as we go through the remainder of the day. Also, a little less humidity in the air, 85. Northerlies to 20. Mainly clear skies tonight, 59 for low north winds to 15. Lots of sun and a high of 85 on Saturday. Sunday, sunny, windy, 91. A few storms and 84 on Monday. Then for Tuesday, dry and 76. So a cool snap next week. Weather throughout the hour, my forecast, severe weather information first, all brought to you by Wayland's Moving and Storage, helping you take the stress out of your moving and storage needs since 1917. For household, office, and commercial moving or storage needs, call Wayland's today at 775-5557. Let's get over here. One of these tabs, I've got the updated temperature. Currently outside the KNOX studios, 84 degrees, north wind back up to gusting to around 25 miles per hour. Probably have to start mowing the lawn again. Everything had gone dormant. Everybody else's lawn gone dormant, or who have you been watering? I kind of let mine go to sleep. Let's see here. What was the other thing I wanted to talk about as I look through my list of topics? Yeah, if you've got rainfall reports, you can certainly pass that along, 775-5559 from yesterday's rain event. We'd sure like to hear that. Oh, that's what it was. The growing, talking about marriage, the growing anti-marriage movement that's being fueled by a viral TikTok trend and high-profile celebrities painting men as the enemy. There's nothing new to see here. Move along. But women may unfortunately be the ones losing out. So the vilification of men, nothing new. A minority of idiots out there giving the rest of us a bad name. Let's talk a little bit about that. And, of course, TikTok. If it's on TikTok, it's got to be real, right? It can't be fake. Uh-huh. I saw it on TikTok. Let's talk a little bit about that on this, viral anti-man movement on TikTok on this, the third hour of a KNOX afternoon. Mark Ewens, happy to be here.

0: I'll tell you what, I miss my calling, I guess. I'd love to have been a DJ spinning stacks of wax on the blowtorch of the north. Anyway, maybe my third career be a radio DJ. Mark Ewens with you on this KNOX afternoon, 775-5559. You're losing money while selling items in a garage sale compared to what you paid originally. Do businesses pay taxes when they show a loss? Well, you know, you could do that too then. You could pay a loss tax. That's probably what it is. No, I think if you've already bought that item and you're selling it at a garage sale, yeah, you're certainly not going to get the price for what you paid for it. I understand that. That is just it. But it's like you paid a tax already on that item when you bought it. So to me, paying a tax again when you sell it at a reduced price, it just strikes me as no. You're essentially just making a little scratch money. And I don't think very rarely. Now, if it's an estate sale where there are some items that might be considered antique or originals, things that would be extremely expensive. And I'm sure that from the IRS standpoint, there very likely is a threshold that would be built into things like that. It is a question worth asking, but for me, I think that's just, you know, it all comes back to the original discussion I like to have when people want more government. Well, if you ever made the government actually efficient instead of the blowing money out of all holes it's got, then maybe we could talk, but no. It's just government efficiency is what fuels too much hate. Let me see. What's the average 90 days above, average 90 degree days above in North Dakota? Kind of depends on which side of the state you're on. Here in the valley, I think the number has crept up over the years. It's somewhere in the neighborhood. 13, 14, it's really not that many average night. I'll have to go back and look, Texture. I'll tell you what, because I know my memory is horrible, and I actually know where to look the information up. Let's see. If I can find it online here, I know exactly where to look that information up. But I've got another text I want to get to. XMACIS at 775-5559. Okay, there it is. Yeah, I've actually got the data here. I can access it from the booth. So let me take a look for you. That's interesting. The vilification of men has been systematically created by advocacy groups and the family courts. Dad bad, mom good, in a vile way of promote parental alienization that affects the children throughout the lifetime psychologically, and dad is seen as a paycheck. Yeah, so you're just making my point there, Texter. 775-5559. You're with Mark. Go ahead, please.
1: Mark, you said something about government. Isn't that an oxymoron?
0: Well, you know, sometimes I slip up and say stupid stuff.
1: From what I've seen of the government, the only thing efficient about it is how they get our money.
0: Uh-huh. Yep.
1: That's the only thing efficient I've seen about them.
0: It's crazy. It's absolute crazy.
1: Yeah, they can get our money in a hurry, but if we want to get anything back from them, it's that old hen's teeth scenario again.
0: Pulling hen's teeth. You're lucky to get that first.
1: Pulling hen's teeth. Yeah, you bet.
0: All right.
1: Have a nice weekend.
0: You too. Thank you very much. I mean, you know, we can slide down the political aisle in the third hour. I got that. But it's like, geez, Louise. I mean, when I hear people want more government, it's just like, really? Why? Holy moly. 775-5559. Outside of Fisher, a measly 1/1500 of an inch. Okay, so you were certainly on the low side. Don't only get that much. But it kind of makes sense the way that the storms were. Wait a minute. No, it doesn't actually, because I'm thinking. Because where I sit here in the south end of Grand Forks, if I were to shoot directly to the east, I wouldn't be too far off. You'd be a little south of me. Maybe you are on the south end of it. Interesting. Let's see. Top three happy hour bars in Grand Forks. I don't know, Texter. What are the top three happy hour bars in Grand Forks? I don't know. I wasn't much of a bar hop back in my drinking days. I was a stay at home drunk. So just saying. I don't know. Anybody want to tell you what the big three bars are? 775-5559. Yeah, the whole paying tax on money that you've already paid tax on when it comes to the money made in a garage sale. No. And the amount of actual money you get. Now, I understand if, and I said this in the last hour, that if you're selling antiques or you're selling items, and I've been to a couple of antique sales where they've had some items listed with a price and some items that say, see the executor, you know, meaning that the price was way high. It's like anything that's priced with a little tag that says, come see me for the price, I can't afford it. 775-5559 with Mark. Go ahead.
2: Mark, you're killing us out here in Angus.
0: What happened?
2: You know, in Grand Forks, I was driving around down there today. You know, there's wheat fields all laid down and everything else because of the wind mm-hmm. and the rain and all that. And you guys got 2 inches of rain and everything else. And I'm surrounded by bean fields, wheat fields, corn fields. And guess how much was in my rain gauge yesterday?
0: How many? How much?
2: Zero.
0: Zero.
2: Zero.
0: Hmm.
2: 0 tenths. Yeah, I mean, it totally went all around us, and we need it really bad. So you got to do something about that, buddy.
0: I mean,
2: you can hear in the morning, you can hear the beans screaming.
0: Oh, I'm sure.
2: They're just top of their lungs, man. They're screaming, help, help.
0: Well, okay, anyway. Maybe you should come out here, and we can, you know, basically hold hands and, you know, do some prayer to the weather man or something. I don't know.
2: Some kumbaya stuff.
0: Yeah, you'd get just about as much efficiency and luck.
2: Oh yeah. Okay.
0: But what the hell? I mean, you know, they do all kinds of stuff.
2: I think God hates us out here because I mean, all around us, Warren, everywhere else was getting 2 inches of rain, and we got nothing.
0: Wow.
2: So, anyway.
0: Okay.
2: We were pretty bummed out.
0: So. Well, I'm sorry to hear that.
2: Oh, well.
0: I'm sorry to hear that because I know that everybody could certainly use more rain.
2: Yeah, but you know what the flip side is?
0: What?
2: I don't have to mow my lawn. I haven't mowed it in like 2 weeks.
0: Ah. Okay.
2: Yeah, we got less than an inch here in July.
0: Jeez. Oh well.
2: Yeah.
0: It's really so. Dry in a lot of places. I got that. Okay. Well, it's luck of the draw. That's all
2: okay,
0: I can tell you.
2: I got one more thing.
0: Oh, yeah.
2: I've got all my cucumbers that I planted this year.
0: Yeah.
2: They're all laying brown in the soil.
0: Oh, geez.
2: So, yeah. No, it's really nice.
0: Just turn them back
2: like
0: under.
2: Like I said.
0: It's biomass.
2: Yeah, but yeah, right. It's fertilizer. But at least I don't have to mow my lawn.
0: Well, that's it.
2: You know? So,
0: jeez.
2: Okay.
0: All right.
2: Yeah. See you later.
0: Bye. Good Lord. No. I know. It's dry out there. It's a... And the other thing, too, because we're in this drought, and I know a lot of my friends in agriculture will look at the U.S. Drought Monitor, that big gory map that the half a dozen alphabet federal agencies get involved in putting together. There's a lot of politicking, shall we say, goes on in the background behind those maps. So they're not necessarily as accurate as you might think, but I'll just leave that at that for another day. One day I'll have to have a discussion about the U.S. Drought Monitor and how it's put together. It's affected by politics as much as anything else, which is really stupid, but that's another story. 775-5559. Let's see. Was there ever an estate sale for Epstein? Did Clinton and Bill Gates just take this stuff back? Probably just took it back. 775-5559. You would pay a tax at a garage sale only if you sold something more than you bought it for, which usually isn't the case. That's a true point because of depreciation. So, and I don't know how much, I can't think of an item of something that would appreciate unless it were some truly antique. That was honestly, and that's why I say, if you got something appraised, and we did that when we did Mom's estate sale, there were a couple of things. My dad was a coin collector, and there were some coins left over. So I took them to an individual. I forget the name of the type of person that assesses coins. And no, there weren't any coins that were worth more than face value. So then they were really old coins anyway, in pretty bad shape. 775-5559. Oh, McMenemy's 3-for-1 happy hour. Yeah, as long as you get a drive home. 775-5559, you're with Mark. Go ahead.
2: Yeah, sorry to double dip, but
0: no,
2: I got a comment that do you think that anybody at a rummage sale, garage sale, estate sale, or any sale sells something for more than they paid for it that they're gonna report it?
0: No.
2: But like, what are you smoking? You know?
0: Exactly.
2: That's dumb as hell. You know? So yeah.
0: No, I agree. It comes don't to like, okay, I'm gonna tell the government that I owe them more money because I made X amount on, you know, even if it were to actually happen. But I can't see that being a very frequent event. Pretty much everything depreciates.
2: Yeah, so, yeah, I found this Rembrandt painting in my basement, and I sold it for $6 million. You know what I mean? I don't think anybody's reporting that. Just saying.
0: Probably not. All
2: okay.
0: Right. Thanks.
2: Okay. Bye.
0: Bye. Yeah. And I know it won't be the last time I hear from him, but that's okay. 775-5559. God doesn't hate Cajun Spice Guy. God's just disappointed that Cajun Spice Guy is avoiding Jay Money. Oh, Lordy, Lordy, Lordy. Let me see. Yeah, I'm going to look to see if I can figure out the average above 90 degree days. Yeah, I'll get that because I do have the information. It's available, but I forgot this particular system that I have access to that is actually open to the public because it's been paid for by your tax money is really kludgy because they put this stuff together. They're statisticians and scientists that build these systems. They're really not user friendly, and I've got to remember how to get in there. There is a way to find out the number of 90 degree days, and it's not that many really. And it depends. The eastern part of the state, a lot fewer on average 90 degree days than the western part of the state. I simply can't remember what that number is. I have a hard time with my car keys. If I didn't hang them around my neck like a dog, I'd lose them half the time. 775-5559. You're with Mark. Go ahead, please.
3: Yeah, I wonder what happened if a guy walked up to a counter at a garage sale with an item and said, well, I want a barter. Do you think that if I give you a hug, I can have this item? See what they think. Would you trade it for a hug?
0: Well, it depends. Is it Dolly Parton?
3: What if it's just a guy with really big man boobs? I mean, would that be able to, you know, cut a deal, or are we just going to get the police called on us?
4: How dare you?
0: There. I think you can do that.
3: There we go. But then after you ask them that and they obviously say no, say, oh, can I use your bathroom?
0: Yeah, that was really... That everybody's favorite. No, yo, while I'm here, can I go ahead and use your head? No.
3: as George Carlin would say, keeping people on their toes. Thank you, Mark.
0: Talk to you later. Yeah. No, that is, yes, and usually I've been to some of the sales where they've got a sign, bathrooms, you know, how do they say it? No public bathroom. That's what I've seen. And I actually know some people, regular garage sales, no public bathroom. Because, yes, I guess etiquette. Etiquette is something that's fallen off the map. Cold, clear water. Mark Ewan's with you. We're all over the table, but that's okay. That's how my brain works. Welcome to Mark's brain on this KNOX afternoon. Canadian visitors, local economy. Haven't gotten a big bite on that. Garage sales. Yeah, garage sale etiquette. I know we've talked about that, and we're continuing to talk about it. 775-5559. Couple of texts to get to here, and then I need to take another segue before we get down to the bottom of the hour. If you buy something that needs to be registered at the DMV, they estimate the value for the tax and license, not what you paid for. True, if it is still a viable vehicle. But I don't know. I've never seen anybody sell a vehicle at a garage sale. I guess they could. Most people are going to sell a vehicle through another vendor. They're either going to sell it themselves separate of the garage sale, estate sale, or they're going to take it to a dealer to be sold. I don't know. That's an interesting question because, again, who really wants to go ahead and pay more in that way? Let's see. Hunter Biden painting. Yeah, remember those things used to be worth millions. Now all of a sudden they're not worth anything. I wonder what happened with that. Mark Ewan's on this last Friday in July. Hell, last day of July, the 31st. Tomorrow's August the 1st. We'll continue the slipshod conversation next.
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0: to a Friday edition of A Candle X Afternoon. This is the last Friday in the month of July, August, peering at us from the horizon. Generally, you do not need to pay income tax or collect sales tax on items sold at garage sales. This is because most used personal items like clothing, old furniture, household goods are sold for less than their original purchase price, resulting in a personal loss that is neither taxable nor tax deductible. So that's the information I've been passed along. Now, if you're selling an item for more than you originally paid for it, such as a valuable antique, a collectible, a piece of jewelry, that profit is technically capital gain. So to the texter that was wondering about that, you see what I mean? So my original kind of guesstimate was correct, that if you're selling something that's depreciated, no, you don't pay tax on that. That's nonsense. It's only if you were selling something that would be a capital gains. And even then, I would talk to a tax expert, and I would promise you that people that go through these professionals that do these estate sales, they've talked to a professional accountant or somebody that knows what the tax laws in the area is. You got to, especially if you want to make money. 775-5559, I have one of the first British pressings of Pink Floyd's Dark Side of the Moon. I will not sell on a rummage sale. Oh, no, that could probably go on some actual market for a lot of money, depending on its shape. I know that there are some people that bought there's a name for the albums. There was a special type of material you used to press them, and you were supposed to only play them on a very high-end record player. They had a guy in the dorms back in my youth at Tinker Air Force Base. A gentleman had paid $2,500 for a stereo system. Mind you, this is 1977, 76. And to pay that much money for a stereo system, it's the one with the counterbalance and had the little strobe lights to make sure that it was perfectly timed at 33 and a third. And he had a bunch of those albums. He had some original presses from the New York Philharmonic because he was a real jazz, blues, and classics guy. And he paid big bucks then for getting these albums, and the sound was incredible. So yeah, I would imagine a first British pressing of Dark Side of the Moon is probably worth a lot of money. 775-5559. Ah, the drum, 1-for-1, 1-till-1, the best lunch specials, homemade food. I've heard that. I've heard a lot of people talk about, and I know from personal experience, some of the local eateries that sell adult beverage on the side have great food. 775-5559. You're with Mark. Go ahead, please.
1: Are you thinking of the old Mastered albums that were much thicker?
0: Yes. Yes.
1: Okay, I think I got Rumors, one of those. They were more expensive. I'm not sure I had quite the ear to fully appreciate it, but yeah, they did sound a little better.
0: Yeah, those the original presses, and yeah, it was like twice as thick or almost three times as thick as a regular.
1: They were called Masters or something like that.
0: Yep, I believe you're right. Okay, no, thanks for the call. Appreciate it. No, that's yeah. He had a and it was the, like I say, we had a joke somewhere. I've got a Polaroid of this stereo system, and I'd scribbled on the bottom, you know, like a new Chevy or whatever it was. It was. God, it was expensive as hell, but the sound was incredible. It was like you could hear them on the classical music that he would play. You could hear them between sets turn the pages of the music. It was like, whoa, you know, aye, aye, aye. Tap room, third pay by the ounce. Yeah, if it's a disco song, let me see here, text to 775-5559. Yeah, if it's a disco song from the 70s, way before my time, a really old one. Shots fired. I bought that song up during our cocaine talk. I'm sure you don't have any songs by Mosey. No, we don't. Like I say, there's a lot of stuff because they have, obviously, for playing these copywritten songs on air, they pay licensure. And so we're not supposed to use YouTube for a lot of stuff because, well, you know, not every office has a YouTube license that allows them that opportunity to play it. Some things are obviously considered free, but a lot of stuff not. So we've got to be real careful when we find stuff. If I have a request for a song, I'm talking about a request for a song, I'm not supposed to play it off of YouTube just because I don't know what the licensure requirements is. And I wouldn't want to get Leighton in trouble any way, shape, or form. I mean, while the odds of that might be kind of slim, I'd be the one to get boinked. Bottom of the hour has come and passed, so I need to get Jennifer on the air, and we'll do that right now. Last regular news update of the day from the KNOX Newsroom.
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3: Mid-80s and mostly sunny today with winds out of the north around 20. Your KNOX five-day forecast follows the news. Good afternoon. Here are your latest stories. The University of North Dakota has removed the chair of its obstetrics and gynecology department over fertility fraud accusations and is moving to fire him. A lawsuit says Dr. Dennis Lutz treated Jean Ann Nelson in Minot in the 1980s and secretly used his own sperm and her fertility treatment instead of the donor sperm he promised. Three women are suing. DNA shows Lutz fathered two of them. The North Dakota Housing Finance Agency distributing $240,000 through its helping housing program for home repairs for lower income residents. Households must earn 80% or less of their county's median income, and projects require a 25% match. The program will help groups in Grand Forks and eight other communities. The Cass County Sheriff's Office warning of possible mountain lion sightings. An unconfirmed report near Annie's Lane came in around 8:30 Wednesday morning. Game and Fish says if one is seen, don't approach it and call 911 immediately. And the North Dakota Geological Survey is excavating a mammoth fossil in Burke County. State geologist Clint Boyd says it's one of the most complete skeletons ever found. The team is still determining whether it's a woolly or Colombian mammoth. This look at news is brought to you by Botzer Garage. I'm Jennifer Leverenz, KNOX News.
0: Our next update out of the KNOX Newsroom, well, we will get news update bits tomorrow morning as a part of the KNOX Saturday show from 9 to noon. And once again, Mark Ewens, I will be here on the morrow, God willing, and the creek don't rise. Otherwise, news the top, the bottom, and when it breaks on News Radio 1310 KNOX. On 534, it is time now for the KNOX Wayland's Moving and Storage five-day forecast. Mostly sunny, less humid, 85 northerlies to 20. Mainly clear, 59 for low tomorrow morning with those north winds to 15. A lot of sun on Saturday, 85. Sunny and a windy 91. Monday, a few storms return in 84. Then on Tuesday, dry and 76. So yeah, a bit of a cool snap coming in next week. Weather throughout the hour, my forecast, severe weather information first, all brought to you by Wayland's Moving and Storage, helping you take the stress out of your moving and storage needs since 1917. For household, office, and commercial moving storage needs, call Wayland's today at 775-5557. Let's see here, up on the big board, 84 degrees outside the KNOX studios and the north wind gusting upwards of 25 miles per hour. A couple of texts to get to as we get into the final half hour of this version of a KNOX afternoon. A couple of different things. Talking a lot about taxing at thrift stores or taxing at garage sales. Yeah, I guess we can do that. So, sorry, reading two things at one time never worked out. We'll continue and into the third hour of a KNOX afternoon. We've got a market close coming up right now.
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4: Negative for the grain and the oil seeds, but the livestock holding some green. You're listening to the American Ag Network. Good afternoon. I'm Susan Littlefield. Corn was weak throughout the day after high-level trade discussions between U.S. and Mexico, taking steps to expand imports of U.S. ethanol as the country looks to increase blend rates in Mexican gasoline. Mexico's current blend rate is capped at 5.8% and is even banned in some of the major cities. Now, looking at over the last 2 years, Mexico has imported on average roughly 75 million gallons of U.S. ethanol. That's accounting for approximately 3-4% of total U.S. exports. Beans went into first notice day on the soft side as China announced it will hold an auction for another 500,000 metric tons of beans in state storage next Wednesday after selling only half of their 504,000 metric tons at an auction this week. Traders note that looking for rotating of stocks to make room for new U.S. purchases. There was a flash sale this morning as well. 252,000 metric tons of bean that went to an unknown destination in the 26-27 marketing year, which has proven to be a safe assumption that it is China. Wheat fell sharply to close out the week. The Grain Exporter Union and producer group in Russia claim Ukraine's attacks on the Black Sea ports will likely complete block export corridors for the near future. That's saying that the blockage would shrink Russian exports by as much as 35 million metric tons and could spark food inflation in the Middle East and Africa. As the cattle finished positive the fourth consecutive day after softening restrictions on U.S. beef imports in May, China has consistently been showing up as one of the top buyers in the weekly export sales report. As hogs finally saw green after 2 days of significant selling, ASF continues to spread, though, across Europe through a wild boar population. This is the American Ag Network.
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4: September corn 440 and three quarters down five. December 464 down 4.5. August soybean settle 1172 down 5.25. November 1187.5, 1.25 lower. Soybean meal for August 312.20 down 190. Oil August 67.12 down 123. Chicago wheat September 639.25 down 24.25. Kansas City September 707.5 down 23.25. As Minneapolis September 687 down 24. Live cattle August up 52, 231.75. October down 20, 227.25. August feeders 348.02 up 155. September 343.77 up 132. August lean hogs 98.85 up 42. October 84.85 up 150. Class 3 milk for August 1707.41 to the plus is September 1750 up 56. 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
9: There's a 20% chance of him being wrong
8: with a chance of right. Locally, higher amounts of right are possible.
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0: back to a Friday edition of the KNOX Afternoon. A little Grateful Dead, Touch of Grey. I am told it's their only top 40 hit, which is pretty amazing. Yeah, a lot of the other music they made, this is their top 40 hit. Wow. 775-5559, you're on with Mark. Go ahead, please.
1: I've got every one of their albums.
0: Really?
1: Well, no. I never did get to see them.
0: Hmm.
1: But, and then Bob Weir went on his own.
0: Mm-hmm.
1: There's an album out there. I can't remember the name of the album, but, oh, yeah, it was Ace.
0: Hmm. How'd it do?
1: I really liked him. You know, they kind of split up for a while.
0: Right.
1: And Bob Weir did an album called Ace.
0: Mm-hmm.
1: And I don't know if they have CDs for it. They'd probably be able to track it down and everything like that, but. I used to play them all the time on my, I had a Yamaha system.
0: Uh-huh.
1: And I had four NS225s two ways.
0: Wow.
1: It made the house shake. I had the cops come over a couple times, and then I started inviting everybody on the block.
0: Have a block party with that.
1: Well, yeah, but then I had to keep it down and stuff like that. You know, they came over one of the cops said, I like the Grateful Dead, too, because I played them a lot. So, I mean, it wasn't one of these kind where they're just like screaming at you or something like this. So I just shut it down.
0: That's funny. Okay.
1: Those Yamaha systems were really good. And then I had some Marantz stuff and a TAC. A friend of mine got it back when he came from Vietnam. A TAC reel.
0: Mm-hmm. Yeah.
1: So I recorded a lot of this stuff. But I must not have stored it right. You know, because I could just turn the TAC on and just play anything, you know.
0: Hmm.
1: And then I would have to sit there and, you know, those needles, some of those styluses were, the stylus that I had for my turntable was $179.
0: And oh, yeah.
1: My son was a toddler then.
0: Mm-hmm.
1: And they had a shut-off system on that thing, like if somebody turned the volume up, your kid.
0: Mm-hmm.
1: It wouldn't blow the speakers up.
0: Mm-hmm.
1: But I used to, here's how I trained him not to do it.
0: Yeah.
1: I brought him right up close to me, sitting in a chair looking down at him, and I squeezed his elbows, you know, and then they, oh, okay, I won't do it. You like this. And then I squeezed harder. And pretty soon he understood more. And so I went and bought a $39 one just in case.
0: Okay.
1: Well, he never. I said, how come you haven't touched the stereo lately? And he goes, no. So I just stayed with the $39 stylus. But that was the one thing I got through his. He's just he liked going around twisting knobs and going in the kitchen and take out spoons. And
0: mm-hmm.
1: He was a mechanic.
0: Well, you know, they had those, they had the what they call them, the new diamond styluses like Shibata or Microline, I think they were, that were, those things were expensive and they were pretty sensitive. But the album, especially if you had the first cuts like you're talking about, you needed that. Otherwise you'd wear the album. A regular needle would, you know, the ones that were made out of boron or something like that, it would chew those up right away.
1: Yeah. But we had something like three or four stacks in my dad's basement when it flooded.
0: Oh, jeez.
1: And we cleaned them, and they all work, and they're all up to your shoulder. I think there's three stacks of them that's up to your shoulder, and I made covers for them. We cleaned them up, and they're still pretty good.
0: Wow. Yeah.
1: And my brother pulls out Brewer and Shipley.
0: Mm-hmm.
1: You remember that album?
0: Yeah.
1: Oh, mommy, I ain't no commie. There was a protest song.
0: Yep.
1: I just want to sit up on the shelf, watch it finish off the place yourself. That was when Nixon is.
0: Yep.
1: I just want to do what I want to, lay around and smoke marijuana.
0: Brewer and Shipley, they were the one took over the line guys, weren't they?
1: Yeah.
0: Yeah, exactly.
1: Yeah.
0: That was their one commercial hit. Yep.
1: Yep.
0: Jeez.
1: So, that's kind of neat. Because a lot of times when I call the radio, I was going to ask you to play it or something if you had it.
0: I think we have one. I think we do have one Toke over the line. I'll have to look it up. I've had a couple of people ask me for some stuff that we don't have. So,
1: what was the other one where these two old Okies were growing marijuana on their place? And the feds came and they dug everything all up. Yeah, and then we just laughed and waved goodbye when
0: sitting
1: we found
0: our sack of seeds. Yeah. good Lord. And I know that. Oh, come on. It'll pop up eventually. Good. Yeah, I know what you're talking about.
1: I found my brother on the porch swing, or where was he? He was hanging from the windmill or something.
0: Yeah, been 3 days up. Yeah,
1: he didn't have his clothes on. He was hanging from.
0: All right.
1: Bye.
0: Yeah, flashback there. Good Lord. No, my albums were cheap. They had sat underwater for so long. They were actually warped. There was no saving them. Let's see. Back to thrift stuff. Let me see. 775-5559. But you pay tax at thrift stores and on secondhand stores. I think for them, because it's donated to them, and so they get it for free. And since they sell it at a profit, that's where it comes in. So it's the difference between a gain and a loss or no gain. I believe that's what it is. Mark Alvarado got 1.2 inches on Friday. If you mean that today, I would call you a liar. And Cajun Spice Guy, I'm happy Warren got the rain. It wasn't looking good for business last week. Alvarado, 1.2 inches. Okay. All right. Well, 775-5559. Let's see here. See if you have Unchained by Van Halen. I'll have to look and see what's up there. Like I say, there's a pretty extensive song library, but it's a matter of

0: here when it comes to playing stuff on YouTube on the station, because it's a licensing thing. And some things we're not supposed to play. Some things, if it's in the public domain, it plainly says in public domain, that's different. But if it's a license issue, the station can only play things, technically only play things that have been licensed. At least that's what I'm told. Me, I don't know. I just don't want to get myself or anybody in trouble. 775-5559, you're with Mark. Go ahead, please.
1: Hey, I think I know that song you're talking about. I think the singer is called Jim Stafford or Jim Stafford.
0: Right.
1: That was the Wildwood Flower, if I'm right.
0: You're absolutely right. I could not pull it out of my brain pan. That was it. Wildwood Weed.
1: He had another hit song, I Don't Like Spiders and Snakes. He had that one back in the 70s.
0: That was it. Wildwood Weed grew wild on the farm. We never knew what it was called.
1: Right. That's a really good song. You have to play that one day.
0: I'll have to find it because that was funny. That's right.
1: Yeah, it's a funny song.
0: It is. Jim Staff. We do have it. We've got Spiders and Snakes. We've got my girl Bill, but we don't have the other. Thank you for the call and thank you for the memory. Yeah. We've got Spiders and Snakes, but we don't have, and we've got My Girl Bill. That was, but we don't have the other one. Yeah. Wildwood Weed grew wild on the farm. They never knew what it was called. Mark Ewan's with you on this Friday edition of a KNOX afternoon. 775-5559. Yep, and my wife. Yep, she just texted in too. Wildwood Weed by Jim Stafford. She's my adult supervision. 775-5559. Let's see. Johnny Rebel? Yeah, can't play him on the air. Yeah, there's a few hot copies that are unavailable for unless you're playing, what do they call that, pirate radio? Yeah, that might work on some pirate radio stations. Yeah, let's see here. I think I can do this, and then I can do that.

0: that's Jim Stafford's Spiders and Snakes. That's it. We do have that in the library. So. But we don't have the other one. We don't have Wildwood Flower. Oh, well, that's okay. We got My Girl Bill. That's another classic. I don't know. There's, I don't know how many songs that they have here in the Layton Library. But it's a lot. It's a lot. Okay, I'm coming up on the top of the hour, which will be technically the end of my day here. So I need one more segue to get the, what do we got here? We've got a couple of different things you need to hear. We've also got a hefty seed company report. We got a couple other stuff. And then on the other side, we'll wrap today's show up.
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2: Hey there. Is Dr. Chalai going to be on tomorrow, or is he still out of town?
1: No, he will be on with us in the first half hour tomorrow, yes.
2: Okay, cool. All right, thanks.
1: You're welcome. Yep, so tomorrow morning, Dr. Noah Chalai at 9 a.m., well, a little after 9 a.m., 9.03, 9.04, whenever we're done with the ABC News local news break, I do the weather, then we'll talk to Dr. Chalai of the Heart Institute of North Dakota. So, yeah, so if you've got questions for Dr. Chalai, he will be back in country, or will be back, I should say, on the radio with me tomorrow morning. So, Mark Ewens, yeah, I'll be here bright and early. I hope my voice holds up. But, hey, look, it's this is how I can tell, I believe, that something obviously is in the air, because this is the kind of, like, cold that I get when something has released pollen. There's something in the air that's really kind of gotten thick. Because this is not really kind of no fever. It's just, yeah, nose is all plugged up, throat is gummy. So I suspect we're at a time of year, and after all the rain we've had, I don't know. 75 hundredths of an inch between Karlstad and Kennedy, Minnesota. So, yeah, getting a lot of different rain reports here over the course of the day today, too. I think I did see that one. Don't know if I read it, though. Yep, that's pretty cool. Most famous people I met, maybe not famous to most people. General Mattis gave me my Purple Heart in a hospital in Germany. Wow. Met the Dallas Cowboy cheerleaders at Andrews Air Force Base. And President Bush presented me with my second Purple Heart when I flew to Miramar Marine Air Station in California. Thank you very much, you know, for that text. And thank you very much for your service. Holy moly. Let's see here. Play dance, Little Gene, on your way out. Don't have the time there, buddy. If I did, I would. If you remind me tomorrow, maybe I'll see if I've got it in the catalog and we can play it then. So I'm not sure what that one is. Like I say, see, remember, there's five radio stations down here. And I believe most of the catalogs are kind of, I don't know this. This is pure speculation on my part. I don't know how much cross-pollination there is between stations because of the licensure. So let's see. What is that? Play dance? I don't know. I don't think we've got it. Play dance. Nope, we don't have it in the log here. So I'll have to see about it. I know that if we ask, they can sometimes transfer one thing from one station to another, but I don't have time because it's a weekend and I don't even know who to talk to, but I don't know. Sorry. No, it's a legal thing, and I don't want to get myself or Leighton into any hot water. You know, I'm usually good at getting myself into trouble. I don't want to take anybody else down with me. Well, it's been a gas. I've enjoyed it. I hope you all have enjoyed the last 3 hours as well. Thank you very much for being a part of my day. God willing and the creek don't rise, I will see you bright and early tomorrow morning at 9 o'clock after ABC News and the local news breaks put together by the KNOX Newsroom. Dr. Noah Chalai, he of the Heart Institute of North Dakota, and then KNOX Saturday Show. I'll be back here. And what's going to happen? Well, you'll just have to tune in and be surprised. Have a good evening, folks. Get out and enjoy this weather because it is very lovely. It's a good part of it. Thank you for letting me be a part of your day. Thank you all for the calls and the texts. It's been a gas. Have a safe night. Talk tomorrow.
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4: ABC News, I'm Chuck Sievertson. Breaking news, the Justice Department moves to dismiss the criminal case against the ex-Olympian charged with damaging the reflecting pool in front of the Lincoln Memorial. On July 3rd, federal prosecutor for Washington, D.C., Janine Pirro, telling a reporter who asked about the pool having already been damaged.
5: He damaged the pool. He damaged this pool.
6: But there have been all these videos out
5: there. Well, good. I'm glad you've got that evidence. Come on in the grand jury. You can testify. Next.
4: Now today, Pirro tells the court that the Interior Department provided additional documents to her office that the pool damage was the result of botched installation by the contractor. 6 months after Nancy Guthrie's disappearance, the Sheriff's Department asking for the public's help by releasing the ransom note sent to local media in Tucson, Arizona. The notes apologize over her death while captive. Wall Street's major indexes closed higher, so did crude oil prices. This is ABC News. The FBI is issuing a warning after a suspected Iranian cyber attack on Minnesota water systems. ABC's Matt Rivers in Jordan.
7: The idea that Iran is behind this really comes at a precarious moment, obviously, as the United States and Iran have started fighting once again in this part of the world. And this would signal an aggression from Iran if this were actually to be proven that that Tehran is behind this attack.
4: Drastic steps, ABC's Hannah Bata.
8: California vineyard owners say they've been forced to rip out their grape crops or burn them because of slumping wine sales. They say they've removed thousands of acres, hoping to rebalance the market's oversupply. They blame the slump mostly on a shift in drinking habits. Studies show demand for wine has dropped significantly, especially among younger consumers.
4: A first, experts say huge amounts of smelly seaweed are blanketing beaches of the Caribbean and Gulf of Mexico, snuffing out marine life. Chuck Sievertson, ABC News.
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11: Here's your News Talk 1310 KNOX forecast. Lows around 57 tonight, under clear skies, winds out of the north 5 to 10 miles an hour. Daytime highs approaching 86, tomorrow mainly clear skies. Mainly clear skies, tomorrow night, lows level off around 62. Lots of sunshine Sunday, with highs in the upper 80s, chance of thunderstorms Monday. I'm meteorologist Megan Mulford on News Talk 1310 KNOX. Right now, 82.
12: 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And today we're going to break down one of the questions we received this week. Here it is. Why should I set aside 15% to retirement before paying off my mortgage?
13: I love this question. We get this a lot. And one of the reasons is compound interest is really time sensitive, right, guys? And your mortgage isn't going anywhere, but the time in the market is going somewhere. We want you to capitalize on that and spend as much time in the market as you can. A dollar invested today is worth far more than a dollar invested 5 years from now. So important there. And the truth is your mortgage has a fixed payoff date regardless of when you attack it extra hard. Of course, we want you to do that at some point, but...
12: Yeah, because the thing is, if you just made minimum payments on your mortgage on a 15-year, it's gone in 15 years.
13: Which is still way better.
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12: 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Any extra money you can put towards college or extra on the mortgage. 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And then once the mortgage is paid off, you can invest 20, 30, 40, 50% to your heart's delight,
13: right,
12: and maximize your wealth.
13: The problem is if you skip investing and you pay the mortgage faster, you arrive at a paid-for house, which is kind of nice, but then your retirement is very thin, and that doesn't feel very good either.
12: You're scrambling
13: to catch up. So there's a way to do this, guys, and the Ramsey plan lets you do both.
12: So check out Ask Ramsey. It'll walk you through your financial goals based on your specific situation. Do it at RamseySolutions.com, or you can use the link in the description if you're on podcast or YouTube. Braylon is in Austin, Texas up next. Braylon, welcome to the show.
14: Hi, thank you so much for taking my call. My boyfriend loves this show, and I've been debating back and forth on a life update, upgrade, I would say, a car upgrade.
13: Okay.
14: Specifically.
12: Tell us more.
14: Yes. So I'm really wanting to upgrade to a luxury car. I do work in real estate, so clients see my car from time to time. Right now, I drive a 2021 Toyota Camry, and there's quite nothing wrong with it, and I do not have a car payment. But I've had a really good year the last 2 years in real estate, and I'm wanting an upgrade, so I wanted to hear y'all's thoughts.
13: I want to know the number one driver. Is the number one driver, I have the money to do this and I earned it? Or is the number one driver, I'm a real estate agent and I want people to think that I do really well, so I want to drive a really nice car?
14: It's honestly split 50-50. Like, when I get in a car, I want to feel like I'm in something really updated and I have worked really hard and I know I deserve that.
13: Uh-huh.
14: And there's a little bit of that too. Yeah, I do want people to know that they're well taken care of and, you know, I'm a great real estate agent.
12: Okay.
13: What's this car
12: going to cost?
14: Around $70K.
12: And what are you making a year?
14: So far this year, I've made $280.
12: Whoa,
13: good job.
14: Thank you. Last year, I did $428.
13: So you didn't need the car to smash it at real estate.
12: Yeah, there's people driving luxury cars that suck at real estate.
13: Uh-huh.
12: I just want to let
13: you
12: know
13: that.
12: So
13: good job.
12: I don't want you to think that
14: thank
12: the car is the difference maker, that you're going to get clients. You're already doing it in your Camry. So clearly nobody's reaching out to you because of your cool car. That's what I'm trying to say.
14: Thank you.
12: So I want to free you of that. That no matter what car you drive, you're just a really good real estate agent who helps people.
13: Yeah. The question is, do you have $70,000 saved?
14: My net worth right now, my boyfriend does all my investing for me, so shout out Joe, he's listening right now.
13: Wait, did you say your boyfriend does all your investing for you?
14: Yeah.
13: Just as a guy, or is he a...
12: Is he just like a finance nerd, and he's like, hey, I'll get
14: no,
12: you set
14: just,
12: up?
14: He just like loves... Yeah, he just loves investing. He works in like investment properties.
13: And you know... Do you know how it's being invested, or you're just like, here you go, Joe, you got it?
14: I do. I'm sat next to him when he does it. He's teaching me, so okay. I taught my friends too.
12: Okay.
13: I'm a little concerned, but let's move on to the next topic.
12: What is your net worth?
14: My net worth is at 380 right now.
13: Good job.
12: Your total. Okay, so where did all the money go?
14: What do you mean?
12: Because you said you made 428 last year, but your net worth is 380.
14: We had some big purchases like last year, I guess. I'm not quite sure, to be honest.
13: Your net worth is 380, or you have 380 in invested?
14: I have my net worth.
13: Okay.
14: I don't know. This would be a Joe question, to be honest.
13: Well, that's why I wanted to make sure, because I know Joe was helping.
12: Net worth is assets minus liabilities.
14: He says my net worth is 380. I told him I was calling today. I was like asking him all these questions.
12: So you said we had big purchases. What does that mean?
14: I bought him World Cup tickets for his birthday.
12: Wow.
13: But that's not...
12: Okay.
13: That shouldn't be... I mean, it's expensive, but to George's point, if you made four something last year...
12: Like, where did all that go?
13: Say again?
14: I had to pay taxes.
13: Yes, that's true. Okay, so let me ask you these questions. How much do you have in liquid cash?
14: I'm not sure.
13: See, this is why I don't like Joe doing this, because you
12: if you have
13: need
12: to go,
13: to
12: I gotta ask
13: numbers.
12: Joe for how much I have in checking, we have a problem.
13: Yeah.
12: What is in your checking / savings across those two?
14: Probably around 70 right now in my checking. But then I have about 40, maybe 80 invested into Roth.
13: 40
14: I'm
13: or 80?
14: I'm banking on the numbers right now, and I don't have I don't have the sheet in front of me, but we have a sheet of
13: it. Okay. Braylon.
14: Yeah.
13: This is what I'm going to say to you. This is aside from the car. I really want you to know you work really hard. You're really good at your job. You make a lot of money for a single individual. You should know where all your dollars are, especially if you're saying you want to buy a luxury vehicle. One of the caveats to being able to really spending that kind of money and feeling good about it is knowing that I am a keeper of the funds. Like, I know how I'm spending my money. I know where every dime is going. You want that backing this purchase, because that lets me know that you, not Joe, but you are a financially responsible adult. And so I want you to have that clarity on your numbers to feel really good about it. I don't want you to have to go to him and say, Joe, what do you think? I want you to be able to look
14: at
13: the number. You know what I'm saying? You deserve that with all the work you've put into this. Okay.
14: And this is new. Like, I just started this the last 2 years. So I am still learning, and I didn't learn. Like, no one taught me about money. Really.
13: I totally get it.
14: He's the first one. And it is overwhelming. You know, working as much as I do and then having to learn about it all this.
13: But 2 years.
14: We're in the process.
13: But I'm going to push you on this. I'm going to push you on this. It doesn't take 2 years to do a budget and be able to look and say, here's how much I have in savings and here's how much I have in my checking. That doesn't take 2 years. I want you to know those numbers tonight.
12: And you help people with numbers all day long in real estate. You know how much your clients have in savings, but you don't know how much you have.
14: Okay, wait, he sent it to me. He's listening right now.
13: Good old
12: Joe.
13: Okay,
12: good.
14: Like, in my checking, I have 50.
12: Okay,
13: good.
14: In high yields, I have about 5. That was a deduction because of tax. You had to move stuff over to pay. I obviously had a big chunk to pay on that. Robinhood is actually 300.
12: 300,000 invested?
14: Yes.
13: Okay, I thought so. Okay. I thought that was your retirement.
12: We're not going to touch invested money. So let's use future income. But here's the parameter. You're not going to buy a brand new car right now. Even if you had 70 grand to spend on it.
14: That was my question, too, is like leasing, financing, what are y'all's thoughts on that?
12: No chance.
13: No lease.
12: You're going to pay cash, and you're going to buy a used luxury car.
13: And it sounds like you've got maybe around 45 to spend, because what I'd want for you, if you said 50 in checking, 5 in high-yield savings, and the rest is invested, I'd be thinking, okay, I want 3 to 6 months of expenses that's liquid. So I would move whatever 6 months of your expenses are into that high yield savings. That's an emergency fund. And then whatever is left, that's kind of your car fund.
12: And I would separate the two. Open up a different high yield savings account called car fund. And once you have, let's say, 40, 50 grand in there, you go buy yourself a nice used luxury vehicle. So what kind of car are you looking at? I'm sure you already know exactly the make, model, and trim level.
14: I really like the Mercedes GLC coupes or the GLE coupes.
15: Listen, I like this for you.
14: Yeah.
12: So that's grand new, right?
14: Yeah.
12: Here's the good news.
14: The GLE
12: Mercedes would, go down in value would, heavily. So you can go buy a 2022 version of that that's still super nice, low mileage, and you can go pay cash for that once you have the money. But you got to get your money in order. Right now it's a mess. You made great money, and you got nothing to show for it in savings.
15: Yeah.
12: So let's get control of that before we start buying super nice things.
13: Yeah, and we'll give you a copy of, we'll give you every dollar, and we'll give you a copy of the Total Money Makeover. Read that, and you don't need Joe for that. You can do that on your own. And you should.
12: Take a back seat, Joe. She's got this one.

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